0: has won the battle of the next generation of men's tennis players in the French Open quarterfinal. The 20-year-old Czech has seen off Brazil's 19-year-old João Fonseca in straight sets, although he struggled to close out the match, needing 7 match points to do so. He'll face Alexander Zverev in the semi-finals after the German won through over Spanish teenager Rafael Hordar. Paris Olympic double gold medalist Elise Andrews headlines the 19-strong track cycling team named for the Commonwealth Games in Glasgow starting next month. That's sport. I'm Malcolm Jordan.
1: The country weather with Fiji. Northland, Auckland and Coromandel becoming fine. Waikato to Taranaki, including Bay of Plenty and the Central High Country. Fine or becoming fine with scattered rain developing tomorrow, possibly heavy. Gisborne and Hawke's Bay, partly cloudy with a few showers. Whanganui to Wellington and Wairarapa, fine spells and a few showers. Marlborough, Nelson, Buller and Grey, mainly fine today with occasional rain developing tomorrow. Westland and Fiordland, showers about Fiordland spreading to Westland this evening. Canterbury, Otago and Southland, partly cloudy with a few spots of rain for tomorrow. And the Chatham Islands, occasional drizzle clearing tomorrow. And that's the weather with Fiji, where happiness comes naturally. Jane Mackay and the country is next.
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Good afternoon, New Zealand. Welcome to the country. I'm Jamie Mackay. Love is in the air. Yeah, we're going to talk to a young Australian woman, Mia Ryan, who's created a rural dating app. She's launching it in New Zealand this week. She's going to be at Field Days in association with young farmers. More about that if you're loveless and lonely out in rural New Zealand, and it is a serious issue. I should take it more seriously. We're going to kick off the show with the Prime Minister, Christopher Luxon. Will he feel the love at Field Days? We'll ask him. Are we freeloading? Should we be nuclear free? And why would we even contemplate bailing out Moana Pacifica? From the Prime Minister to a former Prime Minister's son, Matt Bulger out of Fonterra, we'll have a look at the first GDT auction of the new dairy season. And I might ask him if he's read Barry Soper's book about his late father, Jim. Mia Ryan, as I said, a New South Wales farmer and university student with her

new dating app. It's called Howdy. And Dr. Jacqueline Roweth, Seven Sleeps Until Field Days and the Big Rural Industry Leaders Debate, raising money for the Rural Support Trust, and is diversification overrated in farming? Michelle will be in here with the latest in rural news. I think Dairy NZ's come out with its annual numbers on the Econ Tracker, a break-even point for dairy farmers. We'll have a look at that one, and I'll have a look at sport for you as well. But the Prime Minister, as always on a Wednesday, to kick off the country.

0: Wednesday's On the Country. The Prime Minister kicks off the show. Christopher Luxon, budget last week, field days next week. What are your plans for the biggest ag gathering of the year?
1: Well, I love it. I mean, I've been going for a long time, even before I came to politics, and I'm going to have a full 2 days there, and it's really the best bit that I get value from is obviously I have to deal with the good and great of the industry and sector, which is always good, but the most important thing for me is getting out and seeing the stalls and just chatting to farmers and people associated with the industry and what they're doing and how they're selling, and so it'll be a full-on 2 days. It'll be great, actually. Really looking forward to it.
0: Do you think you can be like your predecessor, John Key, who was almost a pied pipe? But mind you, Jacinda was for a while too. There was hordes of teenage girls screaming at him and her. Have you got that sort of pulling power?
1: Well, we've got a good reception. People are really good to us at field days, but frankly, across the country, actually, I find that. But it's just good to get out, Jamie, and you actually, you know, like I can look at the numbers in agriculture and say, yep, we're on fire. We've had $2 billion trade surplus in April despite the fuel crisis. We know, dairy, sheep, meat, red meat, wool, horticulture is all doing well. But actually, it's to get a feel from the actual, small businesses that are there. That's what I get a lot of value from. So, no, really looking forward to it. It'll be a great day. Great 2 days, actually.
0: Was the whispered coup against you a month or so ago the best thing that ever happened to you? You changed tact. You got Rachel Smalley in. You became like, you became Luxo Rambo, like the Terminator. You went all aggressive against Winston.
1: Seriously.
0: Jamie. Well, I'm looking at the latest Roy Morgan poll and I'm seeing a swing. And I don't know whether you believe the Roy Morgan poll, but you're almost back to election night numbers. Centre-right, centre-left.
1: Look, I just think New Zealanders understand what's at stake as they go into this election this year is that, we've been working really hard to fix the basics that Labor broke. We've been working really hard at the same time to also build the foundations that we need for a future, whether that's expanded trade arrangements, RMA reform, education reform, trying to get savings and investment lifted across the country. Those are the things that are going to set us and our kids and our grandkids up well for the future. So, I think New Zealanders kind of get it. They know it's been difficult times. We're all frustrated with the series of crises we've been dealing with. But, New Zealand's come through this budget in fairly good shape with good levels of growth. The economy is projected to grow 2.7% the next 4 years, 220,000 new jobs being created over the next 4 years. And, relative to other countries, I think, our performance is going to be really good.
0: Yeah, we're not performing quite as well when it comes to defence spending. Pete Hegseth, the Minister of whatever he calls himself, war, it's a strange title, isn't it? He says we're freeloading, we need to be spending 3.5% of GDP on defence. And I heard you talking to Heather Duplessy-Allen about this, about the nuclear-free stance. Why are we not reconsidering this? Is this? Here's my question. Is this a hark back to the?
1: I wonder when you're getting to a question.
0: It was a statement, and it's going to be followed by a question. I need to learn to use a full stop. Now, is this a hark back to the romanticism of the longy? I can smell the uranium on your breath days of the 1980s.
1: No. There's two things going on. Look, first and foremost, we make our own decisions around defence spending. I'm really proud of what we've done. We've got the biggest commitment to defence spending going forward of any previous government. We've had underinvestment in our defence assets for probably the last 30 years. We've got a doubling of defence spending. We've got a 15-year plan. We know we need new resources, equipment, support. We need to hire, I think, another 2,000-plus personnel. That takes time as we work our way through getting, ships built and aircraft ordered and people recruited. But, we should be really proud of the fact we're doing that. And we have to do that because we've moved from a very benign part of the world where, there hasn't been much threats or risks to our futures to a more challenged part of the world now. And so

0: it's important when you belong to different alliances that you actually step up and contribute. You don't just belong to the alliances and get the membership. You've actually got to show up and bring something to the party. So I think we've done a very good job and a very sensible program of investment in defence assets. On the nuclear free position, that remains unchanged. And, I talk to our partners and they're very clear about our position. And they know our stance and they respect it. And, frankly, all sides of the political spectrum, there'll be people on the extremes of both sides of that debate, obviously, like there is for every debate. But the vast majority of Kiwis don't see a reason for us to change our position at all.
1: What are you going to do when the Aussies want to bring their nuclear subs in for an oil agrees an oil change?
0: Well, let's be clear, the Australians are going to spend possibly, numbers I thought I saw, close to $400 billion or $380 billion Australian dollars on subs. They don't get them until the mid-2040s and they deliver through the 2050s and the 2060s. But even in our conversations with Australia, they understand our position and all our partners do, and we're very clear about it. So, as I said, it's not going to change while I'm Prime Minister.
1: What's wrong in a time where we've got a fuel crisis and potentially many more popping up in the future? What's wrong with nuclear power? The Europeans are happy enough with it.
0: Well, we've actually got what we need for our fuel. I mean, like we in our energy, we've just done a very poor job of managing it. That's the real crux of the issue. You basically had this oil and gas ban that then had this chilling effect on the thermal energy that we need to offset us on the dry year risk when our renewables don't work. So it's a pretty simple problem, and we just haven't fixed it because we've been very fixated on emissions and climate change rather than energy independence. And I'm saying, with respect to energy strategy, it's not about long-term climate change goals. It's actually about energy independence so that New Zealand is less knocked around by global crises like we're experiencing now. So that's what I'm focused on. That's why we've got the coal reserve now for 4 months' supply essentially at the back of Huntly. That's why we're building the diesel reserve and 9 days extra stock, and that's coming into actually the orders. The fuel's on the boat now and will be ready in a couple of weeks. We're making sure we're following up investments in thermal energy as well as doubling the amount of renewables that we've got up and down the country. Down your way, down south, we've approved a fast-tracked wind farm that will power up 100,000 homes. Well, that was rejected under the previous government. We did that in a matter of, probably 110 days or so. We're doubling renewables and it's an strategy, not or. We actually need to also do the investments in oil and gas.
1: Okay, final question for you, Prime Minister. Why are you contemplating putting money into saving a rugby team, namely Moana Pacifica? Not great optics a week after a tough budget. Is this just to placate grumpy old Winston?
0: Look, Winston can go have a look at it, and maybe there are things we can do in the non-financial space around facilitation and a bunch of stuff like that, but I think the bar's pretty high. I don't think the taxpayer has much appetite for supporting a professional sports team. I think, secondly, Labor put $4 million into Moana Pacifica and it's all gone, and the loan we won't be getting back. Finally, any decision to support Moana Pacifica would have to come through the cabinet, and I think that would be a challenging conversation. So, Winston's more than free to go look at it, but I think when it comes to putting money on the table, that's a very difficult decision and a very high bar that you need to meet.
1: I'll see you same time, same place next Wednesday. No doubt you'll be surrounded by a screaming horde of teenage girls, just like Jacinda.
0: Well, isn't it, Jamie, when you show up there with your radio show, isn't it sort of, you're like a Beatlemania sort of goes off around you at the time. You've got your own.
1: No, it's more like a gathering of pensioners around me. But anyhow, you can young the crowd up a wee bit. Thank you very much for your time.
0: All right, Jamie, have a great week. See you, mate.
1: Thank you, Prime Minister. It's 17, we'll make it 16 after 12. Yeah, I'm sure there'll be plenty of gnats swarming around Mystery Creek. I wonder how many of the Greens and Te Pāti Māori will see. I know Labor's there. We're going to be chatting to Chippy next week. Joe Luxon will be there. Damien will be there. He's always up for a bit of a scrap. So they'll be there. What sort of presence will New Zealand First and the ACT Party have? I'd say a pretty substantial one as well. Our love is in the air because a wee bit later in the show we're going to chat to a young Australian woman by the name of Mia Ryan, who has set up a rural dating app. It's been going in Australia since March of 2024. She's launching it this week in New Zealand, and it's in association with young farmers, and she's coming over for field day. So we'll have a yarn to Mia about the serious topic of loneliness in rural New Zealand. Dr. Jacqueline Roweth 7 sleeps until field days. We've got the big

0: rural industry leaders debate at the wonderful fundraising evening run by Mike Green and his team to raise money for the Rural Support Trust. But up next, from the Prime Minister, we chat to a former Prime Minister's son, Fonterra's MD for Co-op Affairs, Matt Bolger. We will have a look at the first global dairy trade auction for the new dairy season. When the day is nearly done.
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7: 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Newstalk ZB. The width of your smile. I
0: get an ocean from the look in your eyes. Matt Bolger is the Managing Director of Co-op Affairs for Fonterra. We're going to have a look at the first auction of the new season. Down 0.6%. The cream portfolio starting the season well. And skim feeling the ill effects of the US unwind. Mike McIntyre's words, not mine. But before we do, Matt Bolger, you're the son of the late Jim Bolger. Prime Minister, have you read Barry Soper's new book yet?
8: No, I haven't actually, Jamie, and g'day, good to talk to you. No, a friend dropped it off with me last week, actually, so it's sitting on the bedside cabinet. So, yeah, I'll look forward to getting into that one.
0: Well, there was a story in there, and I haven't read all the Jim Bolger chapter, but a story about an election night party in Tekeweti that went all night, and the Bolger children were all there, all eight or nine of you, or however many there was, and you were very musical, and you played instruments, and it was a jolly old sing-song till the sun came up. Can you remember that?
8: I was at some of those parties. I was fairly young, so I probably wasn't there till the sun came up. But no, that does sound like how a few nights went. So no, we've always enjoyed getting together with the family.
0: Just before, we better talk some dairy, or you and I will both get sacked. But where do you sit in the pecking order of the Bolger clan? Because there was a fair few of you. Well, there are a fair few of you.
8: Yeah, nine of us in the family, and I'm number eight, so never tailing.
0: So what is it about these Catholic Prime Minister families? The English, there was 10 or a dozen of them. But anyhow, we better get on to the GDT auction. Was this pretty much as expected, Matt Bolger?
8: Well, as I said recently, they're hard auctions to pick at this stage. But again, it's down slightly but relatively flat. And when you look at the big macro factors, you know, New Zealand's up in milk production, US and Europe are up, you know, 3-5% in the last 3 or 4 months. And all that demand, all that extra supply is still being consumed and bought and with a relatively flat result. So interesting, last night, Southeast Asia actually came through as the strongest buyer of product. Middle East is still buying, China's still buying, but Southeast Asia was a big buyer last night. So
0: Just on the Middle East, how

0: much trouble are you having getting the stuff there?
1: It's challenging, but we are still landing product, and credit to the team, the supply chain folks in Kotahi who are making that happen. So all of the product, we had more than 30,000 tonnes on the water, and the straits were nearby when the conflict broke out. All of that's been landed, has got to its customers, and we're continuing to ship product and support our customers up there, which is good. So things are taking longer. In a nutshell, we might be going into a smaller port, we might be having to truck over land, but we're still getting product in to support those customers.
0: So, as I said, the cream portfolio, the fats starting the season well, skim milk and whole milk powder were down. Whole milk powder down 2.2%, skim milk powder down 3%. I thought skim was where it's at the moment because everyone wanted those products because of the protein boom.
1: Yeah, it is interesting. I think protein is still a fantastic, I guess it's got a fantastic brand at the moment. And, you know, you've got to be careful not to talk about that as if it's a fad or a trend. It's because it's a great product. It's great for your health, great for your muscles and all the rest of it. So, of course, when you've got milk growth like you've got out of the US, because, you know, US is probably leading the charge on protein demand, and you've got that supply coming on, you can get a few bumps around that. I wouldn't say that we're concerned about the long-term outlook for protein. But really good to see the fats too. I mean, butter and AMF trading at significant premiums to US and European prices, and that's positive as well. And I guess to have both of those large product streams going well is great for New Zealand dairy farmers.
0: We've talked about the milk volume for the season just finished, up about 4%. We're staring down the barrel, and I don't want to be the harbinger of, get the word right, of doom on this one, but we're staring down the barrel, it would appear, of a super El Nino, which is going to mean dry conditions for a good portion of the country, albeit those portions of the country do have irrigation, but you probably never catch up on what Mother Nature doesn't always deliver. Are you predicting perhaps a drop in milk volume this year off the back of El Nino, or will irrigation fill in the missing pieces?
1: Yeah, look, we think it's more likely to be steady because there are some forces up and some down. And, of course, a lot of this does tie into how prices go. So, you know, I'll just emphasise that we've come out with a pretty wide range for next year because it is very early. We're only just starting to contract out next season. That'll affect prices. That'll affect how farmers are thinking about things like supplementary feed and all the rest. So, look, we think it's more likely to be steady on this year, of course, which was up a lot on last year. Interestingly, when you look at things like the Middle East, there's cost inflation, and certainly that's going to be hard on farmers here and on all New Zealanders, actually. But some of those other large dairy-producing regions like the United States and Europe, they're higher input systems than us, use more fuel, more fertiliser, and so that might actually taper off some of their supply as well.
0: Just to finish on, and this may not be your department, do you have anything to do with the hedging department, the currency hedging department? Are you going to duck for cover on this one, Matt Bolger?
1: I'm happy to have a crack, but I wouldn't say I'm a currency.
0: I'm just picking up on Mike McIntyre's commentary from Jarden. He said Fonterra noted that just over half of its US dollar exposure remains unhedged, meaning the final milk price will be sensitive to where that New Zealand US dollar settles. And that's a bit of a pig and a poke, isn't it? We don't know where it's going to settle due to what's happening in the US.
1: I'll leave that one to Mike McIntyre, and I'll chat to Andrew Murray when I see him tomorrow and see where we're at.
0: You're happy to be the MP for Tauranga and the son of a former Prime Minister. Hey, Matt Bolger, thanks for some of your time, and thanks for sharing some stories about your dad.
1: Good on you. All right, thanks, Sammy.
0: Thanks, Matt. 27 after 12. It is a very good read. I've just started reading it. I got sick of waiting for Cousin Barry to send me a review copy like he's meant to, so I had to go and buy one. But never mind, he's promised me a review copy, and I might give it away to you folks out there in Radioland. It is a good read. One last question, Prime Minister. I've read the Muldoon chapter, I've read the Longy chapter, I'm on to the Bolger chapter. Very interesting observations. From Barry Soper. He's been around in Parliament since Muldoon was there. The only one who's been around as long as Barry is you-know-who, Winston. Some of your feedback. The PM needs to move on. Times have changed. Most people I know don't give a rat's rear something or else about nuclear ships. I'm with you on that one. I haven't got a problem with them coming here as long

0: Is there not firing a weapon? I think we are stuck in the 80s. Here's another one. Luxon is so much better to talk to than Hipkins. Hipkins wouldn't know what a bloody spade looks like. That's from Muzz. Jamie, is Luxon or any of these other naive politicians aware that China, Korea and the USA already have container ships under construction with nuclear propulsion? My point exactly. It might be the way we power things in the future. Go, Jamie. You and Luxon rock. Not sure whether to take that as a compliment or not. Anyhow, look, thanks for your feedback on 5009. Up next, Michelle. I think we've got the latest numbers out of Dairy NZ on the break-even milk price. We'll do sport for you before the end of the hour. Yes, looking forward to chatting to Mia Ryan, a new rural dating app being launched this week and at Field Days next week. Jacqueline Rowe with The Wrap, The Country.
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7: 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News Talk ZB.
0: Welcome back to The Country. 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Ask most farmers where money disappears on farm, and it's really one big thing. 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A bit of wheel slip here, a tractor working a bit harder there, fuel disappearing faster than it should, and across the season that can quietly cost plenty. That's where Class Machinery is built differently. 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The C-Matic transmission keeps the tractor working in the ideal power range, while the Class Power Systems integrates the engine, hydraulics and transmission for efficient performance in real paddock conditions. Because on farm, it's often not the obvious costs that hurt productivity, it's the small things that build up over time. Class Machinery, built to perform and supported by Class Harvest Centre.
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0: Almost catches me out every time, but like not turning your mic on. Michelle's loaded up the love songs for today. This is the beach, one of the best, my

0: probably my favourite Beach Boys song, I think. God Only Knows.
1: I think,
0: of course,
1: it's my favourite.
0: From the movie Love Actually, eh?
1: It is, yes.
0: Great, great finishing scene. We've got some more love songs before the end of the hour because there's a new rural dating app out there. Young Australian woman by the name of Mia Ryan, very shortly on the country. But I think you've got the latest break-even milk price from Dairy NZ and Rural News.
1: That's right. Dairy farmers continue to enjoy record milk prices, improved production and stronger capital values, with the rate of increase of expenses for the 2026-27 season the biggest concern. The latest Dairy NZ annual survey of New Zealand dairy farmers confirms the 2024-2025 season was one of the strongest financial years recorded for dairy farmers over the past decade, driven by increased milk production and high milk prices. The final numbers are still being forecast, but the recently concluded 2025-2026 season is shaping up to be another strong one for dairy farmers, with production reaching record levels and the milk price staying up above $9 for a second season in a row. Dairy NZ are forecast for the 2026-2027 season break-even rises of 36 cents up to $8.79 per kg of milk solids.
0: So there you go, the break-even milk price for the coming season, or the season we've just started, up 36 cents to $8.79.
1: And another fact in here, did you know that for the first time, I think milk solids are set to reach around 2.2 billion kg per for milk solids, the first time that New Zealand has passed 2 billion mark in that, apparently.
0: Is that set in annual seasonal production, is it?
1: Yeah, so that's from the Dairy NZ national database.
0: Rightio, there you go. That's rural news. Here's sport.
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0: Paris Olympic double gold medalist Elise Andrews heads the 19-strong track cycling team named for the Commonwealth Games in Glasgow starting next month. And Brendan McCullum insists what's being dubbed Bazball 3.0 will be still recognisable. When his England side faced the Black Caps across three tests, McCullum barely clung on to his job as England coach after a view into the Ashes defeat to Australia, but has promised to evolve the style of the side. Bazball 3.0. Up next, might be the highlight of the show, Mia Ryan, the rural dating app coming out of Australia.
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2: So, you're finding it difficult to meet people in rural New Zealand? Well, there's a new dating app out called Howdy, and it's launching in New Zealand. They're partnered with New Zealand Young Farmers. It's going to be all on at Field Days next week. To tell us more about it, a 24-year-old farmer and university student, Mia Ryan. Mia, how did you come about the app, Howdy? Was this for personal use for you, was it?
3: It's surprising how many people ask me that exact question. So I guess it was really for personal use to start with, because I'm a young person living in a rural area, and I found it really tough to meet new people, and I guess dating is hard for everyone in this day and age. But as you start to get into more remote areas, it gets a little bit tricky. So I thought it would be a pretty easy process just to start a rural dating app, and I didn't quite realise that, it's a big deal.
2: How does your rural dating app, Howdy, differentiate itself from other dating apps that are out there? Because there are a few of them.
3: Yeah, there definitely are. And I guess the biggest thing is that Howdy is genuinely run by me, and it has been created specifically for people living in rural areas. So other dating apps are sort of multinational companies, and they are in it to make a profit. And the psychology behind it is very similar to gambling. So it's all about having these huge dopamine hits, and then you have these lows. So it ends up making you feel a lot worse about yourself. Whereas I wanted to make Howdy in such a way that it makes you feel more connected and it makes you feel better. So rather than having like the normal swiping function where you can sit on your lunch break and just, you know, quickly swipe through yes and no to heaps of people and they stop being people, they become just a profile picture. I've tried to slow that whole process down, and I've made it so you sort of take your time and you actually read about the person, and, you know, you start to look at them as actual people and not just a photo on your screen. And I think the biggest thing as well is that I have been able to completely abolish the radius settings. So you can choose to meet someone nice and close to home, but you also have the option to meet someone across all of New Zealand. And if you so choose, you can meet someone across all of Australia as well.
2: So how do you limit this just to rural people?
3: So it really isn't limited just to rural. So three quarters of our members are completely rural or regional, but I've also opened it up that you can go on the app and one of the first questions it asks is, are you rural or would you like to meet someone that is? Because I'm also aware that there's a lot of people that are sort of yearning for that lifestyle and that sort of, I don't know, it's quite wholesome. And as you know, country people are just different. So I didn't want to restrict it and not include the people that are yearning to have that.
2: I see on your press release, and I'm just quoting from it here, it opens up a much wider pool than the local rugby club. Some of us back in the day, Mia, did our finest work at the local rugby club. No, tongue in cheek a wee bit there, but I know what you're saying. But so you're opening up a wider gene pool, to use a clumsy terminology. Talk to me about the partnership with New Zealand Young Farmers, and I know you're going to be at Field Days next week.
3: Yeah, I am so excited to be partnered with New Zealand Young Farmers. They have just been so helpful throughout this whole process. And I just feel like we are so aligned in what we're trying to do. You know, we are just trying to connect our young farmers. And I mean, Howdy's not just for young people, but it is a really big portion for us. And I just think that it's a really fun way that we can do it, and we can sort of partner on all different things. And I guess Field Days is our first opportunity to do that. I'm gonna fly over there, and we're just gonna have a little bit of fun and see what we can achieve.
2: Also, from your press release, and I found this a rather telling piece of commentary, really, Howdy is not just about romance; it's about combating loneliness when you live out in the middle of nowhere, and that is a real issue.
3: It's massive. It is really massive. So people living in rural areas are twice

0: party is that you're just creating a bit of a community, and yeah, you might not end up with that person, but they've been a great person to get to know.
1: Well, you got to kiss a few frogs, haven't you, to meet your prince? Hey, just to finish on, to mark your New Zealand launch, anyone who signs up during June will get their first 30 days free. Howdy is available on Apple and Google App Stores, which is wonderful. Just about you, you are a farmer, you're also a university student, but you live in the middle of nowhere.
0: Yes, yeah. Well, middle of nowhere or middle of everywhere. It depends on how you want to look at that, but yes. Yeah, I can absolutely relate to everyone using Howdy because, yeah, it's tricky.
1: What are you studying at university?
0: I am doing a double degree in agriculture and international business.
1: Well, you might be a good catch at field days for some of those young farmers, Mia.
0: Well, look, you never know. You never know. I do love a Kiwi.
1: I think we'll leave it at that. Hey, look, thank you very much for your time. Looking forward to meeting you at Field Days. Howdy is the new rural dating app. And as I said, you sign up in June, you get your first 30 days free. Enjoy your trip over. Safe travels to New Zealand.
0: Appreciate it. Thank you.
1: Good on you, Mia. Okay, the app is called Howdy. Some texts in, 46 mils in Te Kawiri last 2 days. Very welcome. It's been very dry around parts of the country. And Jamie, that Beach Boys hit, God only knows, needs more airtime. We'll see what we can do for you, Don. Up next, Jacqueline Roweth.
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1: Her name is Dr. Jacqueline Roweth. Fortnightly, she writes an excellent column on our website, thecountry.co.nz. And I can tell you, folks, she's excelled herself this time round. More about that in a moment. But Jacqueline, do you realise it's only 7 sleeps until you and I are turning up at the Rural Industry Leaders Debate at Field Days, the Wednesday night of Field Days? It's sold out within an hour or so. There's going to be more than 600 people at the Crawdlands Event Centre, and we have a star-studded debating team, or two of them, lined up to pit wits. How are you going to control that lot, especially Shane Jones?
8: Well, I've got the odd thing up my sleeve because, what can I say, this is not my first rodeo. So we were really lucky to have this wonderful lot of teams and people going to contribute. Shane Jones, Suze Redmayne, Jessica Much-Mackay, and in opposition, Kieran McInulty, Te Reira, Hamish Mackay. It is going to be really interesting because they don't actually get very

0: thing each. And so the control factor, well, maybe I should take my whip.
1: Well, maybe you should, Jacqueline. Cousin Hamish Mackay, the fill-in host here on The Country, he's a late addition. He'll be great because he is very good.
0: He will.
1: But I think he's filling in for Tova O'Brien, who was meant to be going up against Jessica Much Mackay, and it's ruined one of my gags for the night. You know, the next question, Tova, Jessica, Jessica, Tova, yeah. to quote a former Prime Minister of ours. So that's a bit of a shame, but Hamish will do a great job. The star last year, even though you gave the best speaker to the young former Young Farmer of the Year, George Dodson, who followed the rules, but Suze Redmayne, the National MP for Rangitiki, was a real surprise package for me. And Grant McCullum, Grant McNational's been telling me that all the National Caucus are dropping their best one-liners on Suze so she can deliver them next Wednesday night.
0: Lovely. Then we'll have a lot of hilarity and hope to raise a lot of money for the Rural Support Trust, because that's what this debate is trying to do. So it's going to be great. We're all looking forward to it in our best chic Mystery Creek gear.
1: You've written a really interesting column. Diversification, or here's the question that's posed by the column, is diversification always better for New Zealand farming? The trade-offs explained by Dr. Jacqueline Roweth. Because diversification isn't always the answer.
0: No, it actually costs quite a lot, and we have to decide whether the costs are actually worth it. And when we think about the traditional farm with its diversification, it was really serving quite a lot, or preparing, giving food, selling food to the local community. And so it was mixed enterprise. But for New Zealand, with only 5.3 million people, we have to serve what's overseas. And the only way we get there at something that people are prepared to afford is by having the economies of scale, which is why our cooperatives work so well and why they've actually got bigger and bigger. You think of Fonterra forming from what at one point was 330 little local cooperatives. It's a really interesting conundrum, because people are talking about food security, but some of the things they want as staples, we simply don't grow. So do we try and say we will grow them in future, but as long as the government subsidises the farmers to grow something that they know will not be as economically viable as other, say, crops or animal protein through dairying or beef and sheep, it is a conundrum.
1: The latest survey of rural people by some outfit that I can't name.
0: The BSI, what used to be Land Care.
1: Oh, all right, okay. So says there are already three commercial activities on most farms, which I guess you've got sheep, beef and a bit of crop and that going on, but it does surprise me when you've got like a dairy farm, because most dairy farms that I know literally only have one commercial activity.
0: Well, they might be selling bull beef.
1: Yes,
0: to,
1: true.
0: Developers, they might be selling heifers to other farms. They might be growing maize and selling off. So what isn't very clear to me is exactly how Pike Brown, the lead author here, actually clarifies a different income stream, how far away. But what we know, and this was an agribusiness report, something like 2014 from Lincoln, is that they were saying on the Canterbury Plains, if you are beef and sheep, so the foothills, think tourism, think honey. Well, some of that's gone well and some of it hasn't. But if you're dairy focused, so the focus is what's given us an economic advantage in international markets, and that becomes the cost. Because right at the moment, the Canterbury Plains are really struggling in their arable growers. And we know that some famous arable people, and Hamish Marr is one of them, our past special envoy for agriculture, he has actually bought in, their family's bought into a dairy farm. So he sees that he can't make enough money for the family to be viable in just arable. So all, and he actually had fattening lambs as well over winter. So farmers are making economic decisions, but they're not always are being approved by society, who actually still wants canned peaches or processed vegetables on the plains of the Hawke's Bay area.
1: Jacqueline,
0: how do we manage this?
1: Okay, just to finish on, because I'm running out of time, you mentioned famous farmers and you mentioned Hamish Marr there, but I thought you were going to throw to perhaps the most famous farmer in the UK, Jeremy Clarkson from Diddley

0: Quok Farm. God. You've managed to weave him into your column. How did you do that?
1: Because he is showing, and he's been awarded farming awards for raising the profile, of how extraordinarily difficult it actually is to make money from agriculture. Now, a real farmer looks at Jeremy and shakes their head because of the dumb things he does, including buying Ferrari tractors. Or was it Lamborghini?
0: Perhaps Lamborghini, I think.
1: What, at Lamborghini? Then Italians should stick to fashion and fast cars, except the fast cars burn fuel, so moving away from that. He shows the difficulties. Not everybody can farm. You just can't come in at 60 years old and say, I'm going to be a farmer now. And he's got Cheerful Charlie and Caleb helping him, and he just, each week we see him shaking his head saying, so you mean I've lost £84,000 on working very hard all year to try and get the grains, the wheat in. It's pretty depressing.
0: You can read all about it on our website, thecountry.co.nz. Is diversification always better for New Zealand farmers? Dr. Jacqueline Roweth, I'll see you at Field Days next Wednesday and also at the Big Rural Industry Leaders Debate on Wednesday evening at Claudelands Events Centre. Congratulations to Mike Green and all the team behind it. It's a wonderful effort, a fundraising for the Rural Support Trust. See you then.
1: See you there. Thanks.
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9: 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Yeah.
0: And Dr. Jacqueline Roweth wraps the country. Thanks for listening today. Really appreciate it. We'll be back tomorrow. Shane Jones live from Marsden Point. Chris Russell, our Australian correspondent. And Jen Corcoran at a Rabobank on the wonderful prospects for red meat. Enjoy the rest of your Wednesday. We'll catch you tomorrow. Take care. I'm out of here.
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6: It's 1 o'clock. I'm Raylene Ramsey. Growing dissatisfaction with power companies. Consumer New Zealand isn't awarding an energy retailer or a bank a People's Choice Award for the first time in more than a decade. People have told the advocacy group they're happier with KiwiSaver, internet service providers and insurance. Campaigns manager Jessica Walker says the feeling about power cos comes down to value for money and a lack of competitive pricing.
7: The cost of power is really biting. So 20% power price increases in the last 2 years is understandably hitting households really hard.
6: The government says school solar panels will cut power bills, but also prove their worth during emergencies. Ministers have today confirmed details of the $30 million initiative, with up to 500 schools in line to receive panels starting this summer. Prime Minister Chris Luxon says schools will be able to support communities in disasters, and installations will have flow-on effects.
8: And it will also create a number of jobs, obviously, in terms of manufacturing product and installation into the software and the management systems that actually run the solar panel systems.
6: A man's died in police custody in Mount Maunganui overnight after being tasered. Officers were monitoring a vehicle of interest on Kaneiri Street about 12:30 a.m. when the driver tried to run off and then returned to the car. Police say he rammed a police vehicle trying to drive off. Emily Ansell has more.
9: The man was arrested with a taser and pepper spray used and became unresponsive en route to Tauranga Station. He was pronounced dead about 1:45 after police and paramedics tried unsuccessfully to revive him. WorkSafe and the IPCA have been notified and investigations launched.
6: Police have arrested two teens aged 15 and 14 and referred them to Youth Aid after an assault in Auckland's Kingsland yesterday afternoon. The victim's still in hospital with serious injuries. A targeted approach to rid farms of bovine tuberculosis for good. The government's approved a plan to eradicate TB-infected possums across hotspots in central North Island, Hawke's Bay and Otago. Biosecurity Minister Andrew Hoggard says 40% of the funding for the efforts will come from Wellington and 60% from farmers in beef, dairy and deer.
10: Those are the industries that benefit from it, and obviously government's contribution is around the fact that a lot of these possums are on government land.
6: A fire at Prime Minister Chris Luxon's Auckland electoral office has been treated as suspicious. Emergency services receive reports of a small fire on the deck of the Botany office just before 10 this morning. It was quickly put out. Police say a cordon's remaining during investigations. State Highway 2's reopened through Waiaweka Gorge between Opotiki and Gisborne. NZTA says they'll continue to monitor the road and keep working through more recovery works. It'll close at night from the weekend as teams work to stabilise.

0: as the Goldsmith slip. Transporting NZ's Lindsay Kelvey Freeman, that is, says the closures are costing freight operators and customers more than $500,000 a week.
1: Spending money up front to make critical freight routes more resilient is far better than dealing with repeated closures.
2: The Newstalk ZB Sport. A slow start for the All Whites to their first of their two Football World Cup warm-up matches.
3: That's a nice ball inside the penalty as Sermon's beaten for pace. Paulson's beaten as well. And Haiti have the lead.
2: The Haitians have taken the lead in the 12th minute in Florida thanks to a well-worked goal to Ruben Providence on FIFA Plus. New Zealand have since dominated the match and earned several half chances, but Haiti remain 1-0 up after 28 minutes. Paris Olympic double gold medalist Elise Andrews headlines the 19-strong track cycling team named for the Commonwealth Games in Glasgow starting next month. The group, made up of 4 sprint, 11 endurance and 4 paracycling athletes, will be chasing down the 13 medals won by the track squad at the 2022 Games in Birmingham. Road cycling and mountain biking have been dropped from the slimmed down program. Meanwhile, Ben Oliver's refusing to be deterred by being a road cycling late bloomer after winning his first stage at a European race. He's won the second leg of the Tour of Valloni in Belgium. The 29-year-old Commonwealth Games mountain biking silver medalist only moved full-time to the thinner wheel machine this year. Oliver admits age is not on his side, but intends to give his new discipline a serious crack.
4: I'd like to say I'm not old, but definitely older for starting a professional road cycling career. There's 18, 19-year-old kids going to the Tour de France these days. So I feel like, yeah, just live it up until it's gone a little bit and enjoy it while I can.
2: He leads the general classification with 3 stages to go. Compatriot Corbin Strong won the event last year. And another injury blow for the Warriors. Hooker Sam Healy suffered a fractured thumb during Sunday's loss to the Panthers. He's set to be sidelined for up to a month. NRL coverage with Pit Stop, your car's service doctor, using the latest technology. I'm Clay Wilson. 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
6: Apparently, the weight loss jab, they also cut the risk of developing or dying from cancer by 30%. 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
8: WeatherWatch 24/7, your Met Service forecast for all of Aotearoa, New Zealand. Northland, Auckland and the Coromandel becoming fine this evening, partly cloudy with a few showers tomorrow. Waikato to Taranaki, including the Bay of Plenty and Central High Country, fine or becoming fine this evening. Gisborne and Hawke's Bay, partly cloudy with a few showers. Whanganui to Wellington and Wairarapa, fine spells with a few showers today. Marlborough, Nelson, Buller and Grey, mostly fine today with occasional rain tomorrow. Westland and Fiordland, showers about Fiordland spreading to Westland this evening. Canterbury, Otago and Southland, it's partly cloudy. The Chatham Islands, you've got the occasional drizzle.
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9: G'day to you. Welcome into today's show. It is 1:06 and so good to have your company. Hope you're doing pretty well. Matt Heath, how you doing?
10: I'm doing very well. Thank you, Tyler Adams. Thank you for asking. Hey, can I just big up myself and my son right now?
9: Please, this is some great music to go alongside this.
10: So I've talked about this before. It's this fantastic New Zealand app. I didn't know when I started using it that it was actually developed by some Kiwis. It's called the Conqueror. The Conqueror Challenges is the name of the app.
9: Yes.
10: And the Conqueror Virtual Challenges. And in it, you can run across Middle Earth.
9: Yes.
10: Among a whole lot of other things, you do the Lord of the Rings trails. Mm. And, you know, you run just around your block or near your house, but then you mark the distances off the Lord of the Rings map and you make your way off across Middle Earth.
9: It's brilliant.
10: So my son Barry and I have been doing it, and, look, the reason why I'm playing the Mines of Moria music from Lord of the Rings is because today we just got out of the Mines of Moria. So that was 450 kilometres, the two of us.

0: ran together. We run one day, I run one day, and he runs the next.
1: Yep.
2: Well done.
0: It's such a good thing to do with your kids, because it's sort of gamifying fitness. Mm. And if you've got a son like mine who wasn't massively sporty, one son's really sporty, this one isn't that sporty, but he is nerdy,
2: mm-hmm.
0: and he loves Lord of the Rings. So organising with him to run across this map has just been so good.
1: It's a genius idea. It's brilliant. And can I say, mate, you're in the thick of it now. So you've got through the Shire, you got past Bree, you got through the Mines of Moria.
0: Yeah,
1: and now it really gets real.
0: Yeah, our team, the Cherry Farmers, because we're running as a team, we're going all the way to Mount Doom to hift that ring in there. And the great thing about the Conqueror app is they send you physical medals.
1: Yes.
0: And a physical one ring. So you can run with each of us have got a one ring to run with. And we're taking it all the way to hiff it into Mount Doom, maybe we'll just run up Mount Eden that day and hiff it down into the crater or something.
1: They are nice rigs as well. You bought your latest one in.
0: Yeah.
1: And man, it was good.
0: Yeah.
1: Yeah.
0: So, if you want to support the Cherry Farmers, just actually posted a bit of a celebration to Matt Heath and said my story on my Instagram page, just to mention it for the second time today.
1: Yeah.
0: But 450K, we set it to have a headwind to make it a bit harder, because the first couple of journeys out of the Shire we did really quickly.
1: Mm-hmm. Yeah.
0: So you can set it for a headwind, so it actually takes you longer. So I think we ran further than it is actually on the real, if you can call it that, Middle Earth map. So 450K from Bree to get out the other end of the Mines of Moria.
1: Great effort. And as we know, the Mines of Moria, that was pretty tough for the Fellowship. So well done. You had to make it an extra bit challenging.
0: Mate, it's going to get even tougher.
1: Mm.
0: What's that bit where, is it the Death Hallows? No, that's from Harry Potter. The bit where you run and, you don't run, but in the, Frodo falls in and there's
1: the swamp. The swamp with the deer. Terrifying. Yeah, there is a name for it.
0: Someone will tell me that is on 9292.
1: Yeah.
0: But that's going to be terrifying. And, getting in through those gates.
1: You can find some good swamps in Auckland.
0: Yeah.
1: Yeah, plenty around. Well, well done, mate. Fantastic. And go check it out. It is a genius idea and run by a Kiwi. So how good?
0: Conqueror. Challenges.
1: Right, on to today's show. After 3 o'clock, I want to have a chat about scorpions. This is biosecurity. We can keep that music running, actually. It's quite uplifting.
0: Oh, do you want me to keep it running?
1: Yeah.
0: Okay,
1: there you go. Makes me feel more powerful.
0: Okay.
1: So biosecurity, talking about scorpions, I think it works for this story. Biosecurity New Zealand is investigating after a scorpion was discovered in Auckland, with officials saying it is most likely linked to overseas travel or important goods. So the find was made after this creature was spotted and reported, prompting a response from biosecurity staff. Turns out, MPI... they weren't as worried as maybe they should have been by the scorpion. And the reason why, so this is from MPI, they say that scorpions have a specific habitat and environment. They like warm, dry environments, which means they can't easily survive in cooler, wetter climates.
0: Right.
1: So it never would have got far in New Zealand, apparently.
0: Right, so it would be the same thing if an anaconda got loose in New Zealand. A couple of lions got loose in Rotorua back in the day.
1: That's right.
0: There's a documentary on it. So I think it was in the 80s. So... lions were running around the waterfront in Rotorua.
1: Mm-hmm.
0: So what's the craziest flora and fauna you've ever come across? Have you ever seen one of those goannas in Australia?
1: I haven't.
0: They can be like 2 metres. That's freaky.
1: That is dinosaur level.
0: Yeah.
1: Yeah. That is after 3 o'clock. Looking forward to your thoughts on what's the craziest fauna or flora you have discovered. After 2 o'clock, travel masks. We were going to get to this yesterday, but we didn't quite get there, so we'll get into it after 2 o'clock. This is a survey by money transfer company Wise. It found almost half of Kiwis say they spend in the moment and worry later when they are on holiday, and a similar number say the money doesn't feel real overseas. So this is from spending expert Anne Haag Canbar. She says that overspending becomes really easy as a result of feel-good emotions when we're on holiday, getting the best of logic and complexities also of managing money overseas.
0: Well, that's the thing, because you go overseas, right, and you're like, we're not going to be here again, so whatever the budget is, you throw it out. You go, come on, let's buy that, let's go out to that dinner, let's take that experience, let's throw that money down the tourist trap. Because you're over there, right?
1: Yeah.
0: So whatever you budget, you're going to spend so much more.
1: Exactly. So looking forward to your experiences on that after 2 o'clock. And right now, we want to have a chat about Pegasus Golf Course. So this is after. This is really helping with delivering these important stories that are happening in New Zealand at the moment.
0: The volume of the Mines of Moria music is all over the shop.

0: So we want to have a chat about residents in Pegasus. So this is near Christchurch. They are trying to buy back their local golf course after it was sold to developer Wolfbrook, who plans to rezone the land for housing. So the golf course went into liquidation. It owed millions of dollars and was bought for a suspected $6 to $7 million with a mortgagee sale. The developer saying it's no longer financially viable as a golf course and they would like to start building some property on that land. Now locals have organised a community-led bid to take control of that land and preserve it as a key feature of the township, but it has really kicked off with Pegasus locals. As soon as this news came to light that Wolfbrook had come in and purchased it, and the developer has done nothing wrong here at this stage, but the pushback on residents saying, hang on a minute, we bought in this township because it had this beautiful golf course that was always part of how we envisioned the lifestyle in Pegasus, and now you've taken it away.
1: Yeah. Yeah, as you say, so this was a master planned vision, wasn't it? Mm. Pegasus, famously. And it included the golf course as a central feature.
0: It is.
1: So a lot of people moved there for that. So it fundamentally changes the character of the community.
0: Mm.
1: But equally, it's a, you know, private, you know, the landowner surely should be able to develop the property how they want, right?
0: Mm.
1: So, I mean, isn't it a tough one? Because Wolfbrook aren't really doing anything wrong. Some land has gone up for sale at a very reasonable price.
0: Yes.
1: $6-7 million for 77 hectares in Pegasus, although it'll be less great because it won't have the golf course.
0: That's right.
1: And apparently the man-made lake in there, or the lake in there, I'm not sure if it's man-made, has gone a bit rancid.
0: Pretty nasty.
1: Jess Davidson.
0: Yes, yeah.
1: Yeah, so you've moved there and that's changed.
0: Yeah.
1: It's a bit of a tough one, isn't it?
0: There's a lot of grey in this one. So a couple of things on this. 0800 80 10 80. Who do you think is right in this situation when it comes to the Pegasus Golf Course? Do you feel for the residents? Do you feel for the developer? Really keen to hear your views on that one. But also, and we've already had a lot of texts that this is quite common around New Zealand, did you move somewhere for a key draw card, a key attraction, only to see it later disappear? 0800 80 10 80 is that number to call. Share your experience. 9292 is the text. It is 1:15. We'll be back very soon.
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2: It's 18 past one, so residents in Pegasus near Christchurch, they're mounting a push to buy back their local golf course after it was sold to a developer. So a couple of points on this. If you are in Pegasus, what is the situation? How do you feel about this? But broadly, it raises the question, have you ever moved somewhere because of a nearby draw card only to see it disappear later? 0800 80 1080 is the number.
3: Kevin says, caveat emptor. I'm using the proper Latin pronunciation.
2: That
3: there
2: is some good Latin right there.
3: Using the W for the V. But buyer beware. Let the buyer beware, says Kevin.
2: Yeah, I think there's a bit in there. But what do you say? 9292 is the text.
3: And Ben agrees. You buy a property at your own risk. Sometimes you win, sometimes you lose. Unfortunately, things change over time. Business is business. You can't always double your capital. That's from Ben. Welcome to the show, Leonie.
4: Hello.
3: How are you?
4: Well, I'm good, thank you. Firstly, I want to say how much I feel for the residents of Pegasus, because that is not a nice situation to be in. I live in Clarkville in a wee road called Bainans Road, and we're currently undergoing a similar sort of thing where we have not, through no fault of our own, subsequent to us buying our lovely properties that we care for and have bought in a nice, quiet, rural space, we have been subject to a change in that use of that space, particularly our road, and our road has become a gravel haulage road. So it's this has happened in other parts of the country, and we know that through experience, there is an effect to the value of our properties. And we have one property for sale on Bainans Road just went on before the trucks started. And when I say trucks, I mean there's one every 3 minutes going past our properties on a very quiet rural property, road. A property came on for sale, and then the truck started, and they had two sale and purchase agreements fall through because of that, so they cannot sell their home. Maybe they could if they dropped the price, but they're older people, they want to get out with their money, and so they should. So, you know, it's just something foisted upon us through no fault of their own. And Pegasus, well, you know, buyer beware, that's all well and good, but they did purchase with the thought that they had a nice home on a semi-rural outlook, you know, the golf course outlook. But I think they've got to have a hard argument, which is unless they do something themselves, which I think they are purchasing it.
3: So was there any pushback you were open to you on the haulage road that's ripping through your area, Leonie?
4: Yeah. Well, we have been working for some months with a barrister. We had to engage a barrister, and we've been working with Waimak District Council, with Dan and his team, and also with ECAN. ECAN granted the consent for the gravel to come out, and Waimak agreed that they apparently say that they didn't need to consider how that was going to affect the road, so they just let it happen. But there's been a major effect on that road. So, and the other roads, Haywards Road, the roads in Clarkville, essentially. Many people are affected by this, so it's not a nice place to be. You've got to be prepared for a big fight. And we are. We're in it, you know, and we're gonna keep going. But I feel for them.
3: I don't know the area well. So is Clarkville, is that south of Kaiapoi?
4: Yes,
3: not too far from Pegasus, really.
4: No. Over the Waimak Bridge on the left. So
3: you guys ever go up? Have you guys ever gone up and played golf in Pegasus?
4: I haven't personally, not being a golfer, but I've driven past it many times. I think it looks great. You know, lovely open bit of land, but. Yeah, full of houses.
2: It's not a bad wee shopping precinct in Pegasus these days, is there, Leonie?
4: It's very good.
2: Got some lovely restaurants.
4: Macca's.
2: Macca's? Oh, they've got a McDonald's now. How good that is.

0: moving up in the world. Oh, because you've got Ravens down over the road as well, which is going gangbusters. So the more that I look into this, the thing that I think I keep coming back to is the zoning. So at the moment it is zoned, or it's a special purpose zone. So that means that just a golf course can be there, certainly not housing. And it's the idea of rezoning it. And I'm not blaming the guy, the developers that purchased this, but that's the difference to me, right? That you buy a property, you do your due diligence, you find out where the zoning is and whether some big, you know, townhouses can go in front of you, all of that sort of stuff. Yep. These people did their due diligence, and then the zoning potentially gets changed. Yep. That, to me, is where it crosses a line slightly.
1: Absolutely, and I don't know about the process for rezoning areas of land, but I expect there should be a fairly robust consultation with the affected parties on that before it is granted a different zone. And maybe Wolfrock will find that that's going to be, you'd hope they find that's going to be too tough for them, they'll just back out, because those consultations, and that's where the residents can get up and say, you know, no way, and put forward their views. So hopefully that is what they may be able to do. But it's you almost feel like you're at the mercy of other people making decisions on your behalf.
0: Leonie, thank you very much for your call, and all the best for your circumstance.
2: So I've never been to Pegasus, but it has fascinated me from when I first, I think it would have been like 2016 when I saw plans of Pegasus. It seemed like some kind of dream paradise kind of situation with the lake and such. Although I'd love to hear from people from Pegasus what state the lake is in, because we've heard that the lake's not as great as it was. But wouldn't the golf course be nearly that 77 hectares nearly be the exact same size as Pegasus again?
0: Oh, good question. I mean, it would be pretty close. So there's about 1,700 properties within Pegasus, or certainly sections. So you're right, it would be dangerously close, because it's right at the front as you go into Pegasus, and beautiful brickwork, and there was going to be gates at one stage, and the golf course kind of meanders around the side of it. But if you live in Pegasus, really keen to hear from you.
2: The problem is that Pegasus Golf Course was not profitable. So if the locals were supporting the golf course, it wouldn't have been put up for sale. Am I right? Says Ange. I'm not sure, but some people are saying that the golf course, and I don't know this, so this is just what some people are saying, that the golf course was actually reasonably successful, but there were other reasons why it went into receivership. Potentially other business situation going on with other properties. I don't know. But there are people saying that it was well patronised.
0: Yeah. If you know, please, by all means, give us a call, 0800 80 1080. And on the broader question, did you move somewhere because of an amenity, a draw card, only to see it disappear? It is 26 past one. Back very shortly.
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1: Hear yourself think. It's the Mike Hosking Breakfast.
2: There are a lot of exemptions here. What you're doing with the law, will that strip the voting rights from the unelected folk at the Far North District Council?
3: Yes, it will. Very clearly, people who are not democratically elected to council should not have voting rights when they just spend ratepayer money, and we're fixing that problem.
2: What proportion of unelected councillors across the country are going to lose their voting rights because of this?
3: We haven't got the exact number, but there are a large number of committees across pretty much every council in the country. It would be in the hundreds. The exact number is not actually known, because technically a council can appoint and do this every day, you know, make these changes quite regularly, but there's a lot.
1: Heather Duplessy-Allen on the Mike Hosking Breakfast. Back tomorrow at 6 a.m. with Arvida Retirement Communities on Newstalk ZB.
4: 28 past one. We're talking about the situation in Pegasus near Christchurch. The golf course has been sold to a developer that would like to put up housing, and the residents are furious about it and are trying to buy it back. So what do you say? 0800 80 1080. G'day, Bill.
5: Hey, good afternoon.
4: So you go for it.
5: I was just going to say, I've been a member out there at Pegasus since the day it opened. And I also worked out there for a year and a half, 2 years, just in the golf shop and that kind of stuff. So I know a lot about what's going on there.
6: Oh, very handy. Thank you so much for ringing. So
5: yeah, no problem.
6: Was the golf course, was it busy? Was it turning a profit?
5: Okay, well, I'll explain that. Okay, first of all, the answer to that was it was definitely turning a profit. At one time, we had almost 600 members out there, so it was turning a profit. But in my mind, the big problem that they had out there is that the course was continuously owned by developers. And I don't think the developers really cared much about the course. They were just taking money out of it. And so it wasn't that that it's never been profitable. My whole thing about this is this was supposed to be sold as a golf course. Yeah, there's a little bit of property involved in it too, but it was supposed to be sold as a golf course. And I sit back and I look at this golf course, which has in many times been in the top 10 golf courses in the entire country here, and say to myself, what kind of people would do this? Would tear apart a beautiful golf course? And were they not thinking about the residents that were in there that is going to lose lots and lots and lots of money because of this? And as I went to the meeting last night, we don't need more housing in there. The council doesn't even care about how having more houses there. And the other side of that too is there's a ton of farmland all around it. Why would you pick a beautiful course like this?
6: But if the owner needs the money and they own the course, then what can you really do? Don't they have the right to sell it if they need it for whatever reasons they need the money? Don't they have the right to sell it, Bill?
5: Yeah, I guess they do have a right to sell it, but it wasn't put on the market as a let's build 2,500 homes. It was put on the market as let's buy this golf course.
6: I see.
5: And, you know, get it going. And and like I said, you know, this is just, to me, this is just greed. You know, like if you've never been out to Pegasus, like you were saying, you need to go out there and take a look at it. It's absolutely stunning out there.
6: I'd love to. I've been fascinated with the place for a long time. So just to get my head around the size of things, because when I look at the map, the golf course, 77 hectares, that would be almost the size of Pegasus as it is now again, wouldn't it be, in terms of a development?
5: It's not quite as big as the town, you know, the town is, but it's a good-sized piece of property, but it was developed with... You know, the houses around the golf course were, people moved there because of the golf course, not because, and a lot of people moved into town because of the golf course. You know, the lake was a good thing. The lakes had a little bit of problems, you know, but mostly people moved in there because it was a beautiful spot to be in.
6: Yeah, right. So when it was sold, just to get what you're saying, when it was sold, it was sold with the idea from the person that owned it was selling it as a golf course to continue as a golf course, is what you're saying. But what's happened is it's been sold.

0: a golf course, but then the people that have bought it have gone, no, this can be, you know, a thousand houses or whatever.
1: Exactly. And I just don't understand it. You know, Wolfbrook had to have known, you know, that that's what this thing was supposed to be in the first place. But like I said, there's a lot of greed involved here too, man. And I have lots and lots of friends that live out in Pegasus all around that course, and I'm very sad about this.
2: I mean, just quickly in defense of Wolfbrook, and I don't know the guys from Wolfbrook. I don't really know too much of the company, but you know, developers get demonized a lot as some sort of monopoly men just coming in and destroying cities. But I think generally in this case, they purchased this. It was a mortgagee sale, and why nobody else picked it up probably says a lot about, you know, what, you know, the future of that particular golf course, sadly. But you can argue that what they wanted to do, Waimakariri is a growing region. There's a lot of development going out there, but more and more people are moving out there. So, you know, you can see that argument that they were generally wanting to build homes for people to move out there. Yes, they're going to make a profit, but there is some good in that as well, Bill.
1: There's nothing good about that, because they could have picked a 1,000 acres around the golf course and around Pegasus to build homes on out there. Why would you do that when you, you know, and tear up a beautiful golf course that people paid to live on?
0: Mm. Oh, thank you for your call, Bill.
2: Fair enough too, Bill. What do you say? 0800 80 1080. Are you with Bill? It is 26-2. Headlines coming up. Then we're going to catch up with the president of the Residents Association. Back very shortly. You're listening to Matt and Tyler.
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3: Balance, perspective.
9: Apparently, the weight loss jab, they also cut the risk of developing or dying from cancer by 30%. They give the weight loss drugs to patients with breast, lung, bowel or liver cancer. 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
10: But for all that, Trump is responsible for the situation that the US find themselves in. He is responsible for US policy regardless of any outside influence.
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11: With Your Ride, New Zealand's number one taxi app, download Your Ride today. A man's died in police custody in Mount Maunganui overnight after being tasered and pepper sprayed during arrest. Investigations have been launched. A 21-year-old's been charged with driving, causing death and failing to stop over a collision with cyclist Ian Huntsman in Christchurch's Sumner in February. Police have arrested two boys aged 15 and 14 and referred them to Youth Aid after an assault in Auckland's Kingsland yesterday, giving a victim serious injuries. Tauranga Mental Health co-respond teams responded to 52 people.

0: in crisis since opening 2 months ago. It's one of 10 across the country, offering crisis clinicians, support workers and a police officer every shift. Our fuel stocks are down, but well above minimums. 55.6 days of petrol, 54.6 of jet fuel and 40.3 of diesel. 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
1: Thank you very much, Raylene. 22-2. So Pegasus Township, as we've been discussing, hopes to buy back the golf course from developer Wolfbrook. A packed public meeting was held to listen to the district's mayor, local MPs and others to discuss options going forward. Joining us now is Pegasus Residents Group President Matt James. Matt, very good afternoon to you.
2: Good afternoon to you.
3: Can you tell us the situation from your perspective as the residents group president, Matt?
2: In terms of the news of last night or the overall...
3: Let's go back then. when the original owner sold the golf course, was the expectation that it would remain a golf course?
2: Well, he didn't actually sell the golf course. He went into liquidation. He went into liquidation because he didn't pay his bills. The P&L for the golf courses was solid, and that's why we had, as part of the tender process, we had at least two operators, maybe more, golf operators who were prepared to invest because they saw the opportunity within it.
3: What you're saying is that the golf course was profitable. There was other Absolutely. Reasons why it went into liquidation to do with other properties or other business problems.
2: Yeah, basically, yeah. So the earnings the previous owner made, he didn't pay his IRD obligations and other people. But the actual underlying financials were fine.
3: And what percentage of the town do you think moved there because there was a golf course there?
2: I think most people moved to Pegasus because of the overall vibe, of which the golf course was a part. So we have the golf course, we have the lake. We had this kind of leisurely recreational feel to the township. So it's not exclusively that, but it was a big draw card. As you drive into Pegasus, that's one of the first things you see. Big green spaces. It's a great community asset.
1: Mm. So with this mortgagee sale, because that's how Wolfbrook got a hold of it, right? What I can't understand, Matt, is at that point, a mortgagee sale, it's usually floated. Yep, sometimes developers get a heads up, but it is primarily public. At that stage, why wasn't it floated that this was a real possibility and heads were put together to try and get ahead of Wolfbrook?
2: Well, remember, our understanding is Wolfbrook came quite late to the piece. There were absolutely community people working on proposals and then put pitches in. Remember, the mortgage process is very, very quick. Mm. The time needed for the whole package to be put together is very limited. But we absolutely had an existing golf company from the Palmerston North, and we had a local consortium bidding there. Now, we understand that they felt that they weren't given the chance to up their bid. I wasn't involved with that process, but that's what I'm hearing. Mm. And the original bids were very, very close to that which Wolfbrook bought the course for.
3: Do we have any idea, because I'm hearing the number $6 or $7 million, which doesn't seem a lot for 77 acres.
2: That's what I'm hearing too. I mean, that was the amount of money it's been batting around. As I said, the other bidders, the occult bidders, were bang on, really close. And so, yeah, it's kind of disappointing that we didn't get the opportunity to maintain it at the golf course.
3: So what are your options now?
2: They're really twofold. So one is to try and open negotiations with Wolfbrook with the council's support. The council, when it could act as a body which would help bring people together to form a strong bid and to put that over there. Of course, Wolfbrook would be open to entertaining that as an option. And at the end of the day, they don't have to sell it, but we would hope they might consider that. The only other option is to have our say in any plan change process that goes forward. The Wolfbrook has said they want to use a fast-track process, which is a concern to us because it limits some of the voices which are heard in the processes. But as you we've had the local MPs, we had the local council, they're all very much in our call. We've had the local iwi. We've got a tremendous amount of support who will to go forward and help us fight that application process.

0: negotiating on how much they originally paid?
1: The question is how much they can realise.
0: Yeah.
1: Mm. There's a lot of restrictions on the use of that land. We have to challenge, or have not challenged, have to consider whether, to some extent, Wolfbrook took a bit of a gamble. I don't know how much they're aware of the restrictions on the land and the cultural significance of the land, but I think that parcel of land, even at its best, would be a lot less valuable for them to do developments on than maybe they originally foresaw. And so their business case would have to be challenged, in my personal opinion.
0: Mm. Speaking of personal, what would it mean to you personally as a resident if this golf course disappeared?
1: Look, I'm not a golfer, and I don't have a home on the golf course. I've lived here locally for 23 years, and actually in Pegasus itself since 2019. The reality is any change has a huge impact on our general infrastructure. We have our roading, we have our schools, both are challenges at the moment. Schools practically full, our health centres practically full and taking a waiting list. The roading now, people are commuting into Christchurch in the morning, it's a big wait. It's to be a huge impact to us. Plus, people built around the golf course with the knowledge that when they did their due diligence and had their limbs and everything, there was protections in place. Mm. So they built their family homes, they put their life savings in, they put their retirement funds into building something which was secured. And that's no longer the case. So it's really a truly whole of Pegasus issue. We're hearing of how sales falling through, of the uncertainty, and that's not just around the golf course, that's throughout Pegasus.
2: Isn't that a similar situation, though, Matt, to Ravensdown across the road, right? That's another major development that's going through.
1: Ravenswood.
2: And undoubtedly, those residents will be utilising the services of Pegasus Township. So that's, isn't that a wider growth problem within Waimakariri?
1: Well, no, because the Waimate District Council only last year finalised their district plan. And in that district plan, they considered all of the future needs for the next 30-odd years. And in terms of whether that be infrastructure needs, commercial needs, or residential needs, that's already baked in. And that was baked in other places and not Pegasus. There's several developments already consented and due to get underway. So the pressure on our little township and its surrounding areas is huge. And that's why the council never planned to put it where Ravenswood are proposing. Wolfbrook are proposing.
0: Mm. We're talking to Matt James, Pegasus Residents Group President. So realistically, what do you think the chances of you turning this around are, Matt?
1: Oh, 100%. You wouldn't spend anything else, would you?
2: We like your confidence and all the very best, because it's a passionate group down there, but appreciate you coming on the program. That is Matt James, Pegasus Residents Group President. So what do you say? 0800 80 1080. Do you back his 100% confidence?
0: And we've got Paul coming up next, who's got a similar situation in his community.
2: 1:45.
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3: Plenty of texts coming through.
4: This text says, just want to clarify, residents want to stop fast track and see a proper consultation process. Don't want to buy as such. Land is not appropriate for development with wetlands and culturally significant of the wider site. Community needs to have a voice and not be bypassed by fast track. That's from Jack. Paul, you've got a similar situation going on.
5: Oh, extremely. Yeah, just on a much smaller scale, and it didn't include a golf course. So we are part of a small rural community, in total about 50 houses.
3: Right.
5: We had a situation where a 1 hectare part of the surrounding land of the community, which was put up for sale by a large New Zealand corporate that owned all of it. It was actually part of an existing golf course from many years ago. That land was purchased by a developer, and they wanted to put 11 different sites or 11 different properties on that just over 1 hectare of land. Now, 90% of the properties in our area are holiday homes and 10% are permanent. And it is very rural. It's a very tight community. And from what I've heard so far from what you guys are talking about today, the big thing that we got out of it is the community does have a voice and the council is required to listen to that community. What we did, we set up a community group and we opposed the zoning change, because that's the thing that will have to happen. Currently, Wolfbrook has purchased a rural property and they'll be going to the council and asking them for a change in the district plan or whatever it is to change that to residential so that they're able to develop those properties. And the council are always going to look at it from the perspective of, oh, we can make some money, we've got good rates, that's going to be good for the community. But that is not always the case. For us, we met with the council, sat around in the conference room and had a six-hour meeting with them along with the developers and put our case to them. And the council, I won't mention who it is, but the council were blown away with the community support, and we were able to designate certain terms with the developers, and it went from 11 to 4 properties, which we were happy with. We were able to designate plantings, house types, size of buildings on those properties, and everything. So,
4: you've had a victory from your perspective.
5: Oh, absolutely, and it's a community victory. And the thing is that the council are required to listen to the community. This is I'm familiar with Pegasus. Haven't spent any time there, but I do know where it is. And the community need to get together, and the council are required to listen to the community.
3: Good on you, Paul, and congratulations to your community for getting a good outcome there.
4: Well, it does sound like the community and Pegasus are getting together. In fact, they had a big meeting last night.
3: That's right. They're very passionate. What do you say, though? 0800 80 1080. Are you like Paul? Have you got a similar situation? It is 8 minutes to two.
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6: 5 minutes to two. I've got to say, I've learned far more about Pegasus than I even knew when I lived down in Christchurch for a while.
7: Yeah, so I don't know Pegasus at all, but I've been intrigued by it since the start, the idea of a master-planned township. And it sounds like they've got a few problems with the lake as well.
6: Yes.
7: I've heard.
6: Big problems.
7: Some kind of sunk boat in there.
6: Yeah, I think so. Yeah, there's some pretty kind toxic.
7: Of, yeah, potentially. But, you know, people bought into Pegasus expecting, you know, greens, didn't they?
6: Mm-hmm.
7: You drive past the golf course when you go in, so that's what they're expecting, not subdivisions. And I don't know, fast track, I always thought about fast track around roads and infrastructure projects, not turning someone's view of a golf course into a, turning the ninth hole into a cul-de-sac, I guess.
6: Mm. That's but, exactly it.
7: But complex, mm-hmm. So we'll follow this as it develops.
6: Absolutely, we will. Great discussion, and thank you to everyone who called and texted on that, and all the very best to you down in Pegasus. We'll follow that up. Right, coming up after 2 o'clock, want to have a chat about travel math. So a survey has just come out saying that almost half of Kiwis spend far more than they probably should on holiday.
7: You've got to. You've got to blow the budget when you're overseas
6: because
7: you're not going to be back there
6: exactly.
7: Again, potentially. So just blow it all. Let's go. Spend, spend, spend. Max out the credit cards. You'd be stupid not to.
6: Is there anything wrong with that? 0800 80 1080 is the number to call, and 9292 is the text. Great to have your company this afternoon. News is next.

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4: It's 2 o'clock. I'm Raylene Ramsey. Wellington's mayor says removing Mana Whenua voting rights is more unnecessary government provocation. A bill currently before Parliament will be amended to stop unelected council members, such as iwi and under-18s, voting on council committees. It follows the Far North Council increasing its non-elected Māori representation. Andrew Little says Wellington Council's formal agreement with iwi partners works really well.
5: They have representatives on the council and on the committees. They vote on the committees. It's not just the vote, it's the voice they bring with it.
4: The Education Minister wants tradies working as unqualified teachers to earn more, but says unions need to get on board. These educators are currently employed under a limited authority to teach. It means they aren't paid in line with teachers, even if they have years of skilled experience. Minister Erica Stanford says it's making it tough for principals to find great trades educators.
6: These people should be on the same pay scale as everybody else, and we need to work with the unions on how we make that happen, rather than having to put them through a three-year teaching degree.
4: The remains of a 55-year-old missing more than a year have been found off Dunedin's coast. Murray Allen Wakefield was reported missing from Deborah Bay in May last year. Last month, skeletal remains were found at low tide on the Portobello coastline, since identified as Wakefield's. His death's been referred to the coroner. People are more satisfied with insurance providers than power companies. Consumer New Zealand isn't bestowing a People's Choice Award on an energy retailer this year, or a bank, for the first time in more than a decade. Customers are more satisfied with KiwiSaver internet providers and insurers. Consumer Campaigns Manager Jessica Walker says PowerCo should do more for customers.
7: It's definitely worth taking a few minutes to shop around and see if you could be saving. But it shouldn't be on consumers to have to seek out the best deal, but that's the sad reality of the state that we're in right now.
4: A Tauranga mental health co-response teams responded to 52 people in crisis since opening 2 months ago. The service is one of 10 across the country, offering crisis clinicians, support workers and a police officer every shift. A few people travelling a long way to get to New Zealand are more likely to splurge. Grandview Research data estimates luxury travel brought in more than $8 billion last year and could more than double by 2033. Travel agency Luxury Escape says New Zealand bookings are up nearly 40% year on year. Hotel Council Strategic Director James Doolan says travellers from the US or Europe already pay a lot for flights and may well keep spending.
8: You are more likely to push the boat out at dinner time. You're more likely to maybe stretch for a helicopter ride.
4: Our fuel stocks are down as of midnight Sunday, but still well above minimums. We have 55.6 days of petrol in the country and on the way, down 2.6 days since the last update. Diesel is at 40.3 days, down 3.9. Jet fuel on 54.6, down 2.3. MB says importers have high confidence in July orders.
9: 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From bad to worse for the All Whites in their Football World Cup warm-up match in Florida.
10: Meanwhile, Haiti look for a third.

0: The Haitians have made it 3-0 with back-to-back second-half goals on FIFA Plus. Their opening goal came in the 12th minute. They still lead 3-0 in the 68th minute. A team-first approach for the 19 track cyclists selected for the Commonwealth Games in Glasgow starting next month. The group's made up of 11 endurance, 4 sprint and 4 para cycling athletes, including Paris Olympics double gold medalist Elise Andrews. Endurance rider Nick Kyrgyzou says the record 13-medal haul won by the track squad at the 2022 Comm Games is an active target.
1: We've got a good lineup here, and it's strategically, you know, we might be setting someone up to win a surfing race. In the finals, you can have 3, you know, of your nation's riders. So it is a bit of team dynamic in there.
0: The Black Ferns number 8 jersey could be staying in familiar hands for the next few years. Incumbent Kaipor Olsen-Baker has re-signed with New Zealand Rugby until the end of 2029, eyeing up a first Women's Lions tour next year and the 2029 World Cup. But the 24-year-old says she chose to recommit for a greater cause than her own accolades.
2: The bigger picture, thought about my family, thought about myself and feeling secure, the financial freedom as well, not just with myself but also with my family.
0: International rugby coverage with Access Solutions, celebrating 25 years in business. And Alexander Zverev has cemented his status as men's French Open favourite by ruthlessly ending the challenge of teenager Rafael Hordar. He'll meet 20-year-old Czech player Jakub Menšík in the semi-finals. Marta Kostyuk has advanced to her first Grand Slam semi-final and will next face Russia's Mira Andreeva. I'm Clay Wilson. That's News Talk ZB News and Sport with Fisher Funds, New Zealand's largest specialist KiwiSaver provider. It's 2:05. 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
6: Met Service forecast for Tāmaki Makaurau, Auckland. Rain sometimes heavy, easing to a few showers before clearing to fine later on this evening. Some southwesterlies easing this evening as well. You've got an overnight low of 10 degrees tonight. Tomorrow, Thursday, mostly fine, but a few showers in the evening. Westerlies turning to northerlies just before dawn. A high of 20 degrees accompanied with an overnight low of 15. And looking to Friday, you've got a few showers turning to rain in the evening. Northerlies becoming strong in the evening as well. Well, a high of 19 degrees on Friday, accompanied with an overnight low of 13.
3: The big stories, the big issues, the big trends, and everything in between. Matt Heath and Tyler Adams Afternoons. 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
7: Very good afternoon to you. Welcome back into the show. It is 2:06. Thanks very much for your company. Hope you're having a great day. Let's discuss travel maths. So if you haven't heard this phrase before, this is on the back of a survey by money transfer company Wise. It's found almost half of Kiwis say they spend in the moment and worry later, and a similar number say money doesn't feel real when they're on holiday overseas. So Wise's travel spending expert, Anha Kanbai, she was on with Heather Du Plessis-Allen yesterday morning. Here's a little bit of what she had to say.
8: A lot of it stems from two things. It's the combination of the emotional framing of travel, and then it's the clashing with the complexities of managing money internationally. So what this means is that travel is actually really important to a whole bunch of Kiwis. Almost, you know, 80% said that it's something that they genuinely look forward to every year, and 70% say they've always got a trip booked with their mates, so it makes getting through life a bit easier. But then the practical factors come into place here, which means that, you know, when they're there and they really like traveling, and because they're also using bank-issued cards and the complexities of managing monies overseas, this overspend becomes really easy because they're not actually spending in Kiwi dollars. And because they don't have that understanding of their currencies overseas, this leads to overspending.
7: So there you go. So a couple of points they made there. One was the feel-good factor. When you're overseas and you're having a good time, hopefully, and you're not worrying too much about the money side of things. But then she talks about the complexities of currency conversion comes into play as well.
9: There was just an article.

0: on the news that I just heard, I overheard, that sort of plays into this, that was just on, just saying that people that fly a long way to New Zealand spend more. So the further you've travelled, the more you spend. And I can kind of understand that, because when you're overseas and you don't feel like you're going to be there again for a while, that's when you just go, we might as well do everything.
1: That's right.
0: We might as well drink the best wine, go to the best restaurants, do all the, you know, throw cash at all the tourist traps, get on that helicopter trip to look at the city from the sky, all those kind of things. Because you get into this haze of just spending money, which is very different from your day to day. And so something that you might balk at back home, you'll just go, you just splash the cash around. You go, let's go. It's once in a lifetime. Come on.
1: Yeah, it's a YOLO situation.
0: We're making memories here. Yep.
1: You only live once. So what do you say? 0800 80 1080. What is the biggest blowout that you've had on holiday, and was it worth it? Be honest.
0: Yeah, so like if you have a massive blowout on a holiday and you're still paying it off for 3 years, because people talk about spending money on experiences ultimately being more rewarding than spending money on objects.
1: Mm.
0: So if you continue to enjoy a memory more than you continue to enjoy an object. They have all these kind of studies that show that, right? So if you've blown so much more than you budgeted for on your holiday, over the time did you just go, yeah, that's good, because what I've bought is memories.
1: Yeah, YOLO. 0800 80 1080 is that number to call, and 9292 is the text.
0: Could you do me a favour, Tyler?
1: Mm-hmm.
0: Could you never say YOLO again?
1: YOLO! It is 10 past two. Thanks. That's the last time this hour.
0: Thanks, mate.
1: No promises. 10 past two.
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1: Very good afternoon to you. It is 13 past two. So we're talking about overspending on holiday. A survey that's recently come out says that almost half of us do it when we're travelling, that we don't see money as real when we're overseas. Effectively, we take the chance while we're in a beautiful spot to spend up large. So the question we've got for you is, what is the biggest blowout you've had overseas and was it worth it in the long run? 0800 80 1080 is the number to call.
0: I've got some audio that just came in from the news. I think this pertains to it, but I just overheard it at the corner of my ear while I was making a coffee before, so it may not relay.
1: Okay.
13: You are more likely to push the boat out at dinner time. You're more likely to maybe stretch for a helicopter ride.
0: Ah, that's what it was.
1: Spot on.
0: View people. So people travelling a long way to get to New Zealand are more likely to splurge. Grandview Research data estimates luxury travel brought in more than $8 billion last year to New Zealand and could be more than double by 2033. Travel agency Luxury Escape says New Zealand bookings are up 40% year on year. Wow. Hotel Council Strategic Director James Doolan says travellers from the US or Europe already pay a lot for flights and may as well keep spending. So that's the same thing for New Zealanders because people that come a long way to New Zealand, they'll spend a lot. But a lot of the places we go are a long way away. Unless we're nipping over to the Goldie, most of the destinations that New Zealanders go to are a long, long way away. If you go to Japan, if you go to Europe, if you go to the United States, you're a long way from home, so you might as well splurge the cash because it'll be ages before you get back, right?
1: Yeah. 0800 80 1080 is the number to call. You know, look, I'm not a big spender. You know that about me. I pinch pennies all the time. But when it comes to travel, see, there's nothing worse when you go on holiday and then you are crunching the numbers about whether you can go out to a certain restaurant or you can do a certain activity. It's, oh, let me just look at the budget. No, we can't afford to do that. I mean, then you spend the whole holiday just stressing out about whether you're blowing the budget instead of just blowing the budget and then that's tomorrow's problem and you figure it out when you get home. But what do you say? 9292 is the text number as well.
0: Hi, boys. My partner and I spent $1,800 on a 14-course degustation in the island of Svalbard. Mm. Is that Norway? In 2025, worth every cent. What is? Do you get whale if you spend? If I spend $1,800 on a 14-course degustation in Svalbard, Svalbard.
1: It's a good attempt.
0: Svalbard.
1: Mm-hmm.
0: In Norway, I want whale on the menu.
1: You'd expect it.
0: Yeah.
1: Pretty much anything you'd ask for, you'd hope they'd deliver. 9292 is the text number. Keep those coming in. There's a few texts coming through. But what is the biggest blowout you've had overseas and was it worth it in the long run? And do you really worry? When you're overseas, you might have set a wee budget, but is it really that bad if you overspend?
0: Well, this texter says, where is it? It was a good text. No, no, no, no, no, no, no. Still paying off a dream holiday. Went crazy. Been in the shit for 5 years since Italy.
1: Was it a nice trip to Italy, though?
0: I don't know. That's all we're getting from this text. Mm. Five no's. No, no, no, no, no. No, no, no, no, no. Paying off a dream holiday. Still paying off a dream holiday. Went crazy. Been in the shit for 5 years since Italy.
1: Right, okay.
0: So text us back with more details about what you did in Italy that got you in the...
1: Yeah, need more context. It is 16 past 2. 0800 80 1080 is the number to call. What was the biggest blowout you had overseas? Was it worth it? And is there anything wrong with blowing the budget when you're on holiday? Back very shortly.
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3: 19 past 2. What is the most lavish thing that you've done while on holiday and was it worth it on the back of almost half of us spending too much while we're on holiday?
4: This text says, hey guys, love the show. Made some amazing memories with my wife in New York. As you said, it was always, we will never be here again. Let's do it all. Spent over twice what we budgeted for. Was it worth it? No. She has since been unfaithful to me.
3: Oh, no.
4: 5 years of horrible divorce proceedings. I now hate those expensive memories. Okay, well, that's a bit of a downer.
3: To be fair, that wasn't the holiday's fault.
4: No.
3: You know, there was some rumblings going on there at some stage, and it certainly wasn't your fault, dear texter.
4: No, it sounds like it was your missus's inability to remain faithful that's at fault there, not the holiday.
3: Yeah, don't blame the holiday.
4: No, don't blame New York.
3: No.
4: Blame the unfaithful ex-wife.
3: She should have known better. 0800 80 1080 is the number to call. G'day, Aaron.
5: Yeah, g'day.
3: Hey, so tell us your story.
5: Yeah, so when COVID hit, we were going to do a big family trip in a camper van around the North Island, but because COVID, we didn't want to get locked down. So we decided to do the South Island, and man, did we have some fun. Because there was no tourists coming in, of course, all the tourist operations were all, you know, quiet. So we got so many good deals, and we got, you know, helicopter rides onto the glacier. And,
3: oh, wow.
5: Ooh. Yeah, no, it was just really good fun. And I recommend it. Why go overseas and spend all that money and not appreciate our country?
4: Yeah, there used to be that ad campaign, wasn't it? Don't leave town till you've seen the country, wasn't that? Do you remember that one?
3: Right, yeah.
5: I remember that. I've lived in the South Island for 30 years, and I've seen places that I didn't even know existed. It was really eye-opening to me.
4: And so you did the opposite. So you had an incredible holiday, made some amazing memories, but didn't smash the budget.
5: Yeah, no, we actually, yeah, if we were to do all that, we probably would have spent at least double, if it was normal touristy times.
4: If New people wanted to have a holiday, all New Zealanders decide to have their holiday back here in New Zealand, then our economy would be so much better off because we make a lot of money from tourists coming here, but we also lose a lot of money from New Zealanders loving the travel.
5: Well, exactly the conversation you were just having, isn't it? They spend more when they're on holiday, whereas if you just holiday in New Zealand, you still spend more.
4: Yeah.
5: Because you're like, oh, there's a jet boat. I've never been on a jet boat.
3: Yeah. Cheeky wee bungee. Yeah.
5: And it helps local businesses.
4: Yeah. Although what I always find now when I'm travelling around New Zealand, whatever the event is, whatever the thing that you're going to do, whatever the adventure, the activity is, when you go up there, it's so much more than you can, even while you're exaggerating in your mind, you go up to pay for something and you're like, oh my God, really?
3: Yeah.
4: That's $900.
3: Yep.
4: Yeah. Hey, thanks for your call, Aaron. Appreciate that.
3: Sounds like a great trip. 0800 80 1080 is the number to call. And if you want to send a text, 9292. What is the most lavish thing you've done while on holiday and was it worth it?
4: My wife booked a hotel in New York for $1,200 right on Central Park, says Mike. About 3 days into the stay, she looked physically ill and I asked her what's up. Turns out that was the nightly rate. but as I said to her, we might only be here once.
3: Yeah, good on you, Mike. Live it up, even if the wife was looking a bit sick. We'll take Rebecca. Rebecca, how are you this afternoon?
6: I'm very well, thanks. How are you?
3: Very good. Keen to hear about your Amsterdam holiday.
6: Yeah. So in the 90s, I did an OE for the first time. I was in my sort of early 20s. And I went with about 5K, which was, you know, a reasonable amount. But the exchange rate wasn't great to London. But I decided I'd pop over to Amsterdam. There were a lot of things I hadn't tried. And I went to Amsterdam was meant to be about sort of 3 or 4 days. And I stayed for 2 weeks and spent half my budget. And it was worth every penny.
4: Well,
6: no regrets.
4: when you said there were things you hadn't tried, are we talking fungus, fungi? Are we talking
6: plants? To be fair, the list, you know, when 4 days turns into 2 weeks, it was quite a long list.
3: There's a lot you could do there.
6: And, some of them were legal. It was absolutely amazing. Once in a lifetime experience. Loved it. You know, I spent half my money. The other half was to go to a few other countries. I went to London a bit earlier than expected, got a job in a pub, paid it off. It was worth it, you know.
4: A classic Kiwi story.
6: Mm. Yeah. It was great. It was good times.
3: Good on you, Rebecca. Cool. Thank you very much for your call. So great holiday in Amsterdam. And how can you not when you're in Amsterdam? A couple of texts coming through on 9292. This one says, g'day, guys. I spent $35 on a 6-pack of Max Gold in Queenstown about 8 years ago, and I still feel bad about that. I mean, that's a lot of money for Max Gold.
4: How much?
3: $35 for a 6-pack. Should have shopped around, mate. Should have shopped around.
4: You'll be paying that off for years. Hey boys, we're due to fly out this month. Splash $60K on a VIP exclusive suite for a 10-day cruise.
3: Now you're talking.
4: $60K.
3: Yeah. So 0800 80 1080, what's the most lavish thing that you've purchased while overseas or experience that you've done, and was it worth it? There's a few texts coming through saying all these people who tick up a holiday on credit cards are idiots. I don't know about that. Is it okay to tick up a holiday on as debt?
4: Well, is it better to tick up a credit card on a bunch of objects that you buy in your life, creature comforts, or is it better to go heavily into debt if you're going to go heavily into debt for experiences that you'll remember for the rest of your life, you know? So, you know, some people spend their entire time paying off a really, really expensive car just so people think they're cool when they drive into work and park the car. But wouldn't it be, you know, arguably a better debt to have would be just that most incredible trip to New York.
3: Experiences over stuff. What do you say? 0800 80 1080 is that number to call. Headlines with Raylene coming up. It is 26 past 2.
2: Depth, balance, perspective.
7: Apparently, the weight loss jabs, they also cut the risk of developing or dying from cancer by 30%. They give the weight loss drugs to patients with breast, lung, bowel or liver cancer. They're up to 50% less likely to have their diseases spread. Is there anything these drugs cannot do?
8: But for all that, Trump is responsible for the situation that the US find themselves in. He is responsible for US policy regardless of any outside influence.
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14: With Your Ride, New Zealand's number one taxi app, download Your Ride today. Wellington's mayor says removing Manawhenua voting rights is more unnecessary government provocation. Andrew Little says his council's formal agreement with iwi partners works really well. The skeletal remains of 55-year-old Murray Wakefield, who went missing more than a year ago, have been found on the Portobello coastline near Dunedin.

0: Dunedin. The Financial Markets Authority's laid 61 charges of mortgage fraud against six individuals at Manukau District Court. Residential construction costs are rising for common materials, including concrete, timber, cladding and pipework, despite fuel prices easing. Stats NZ says services exports increased 17% to more than $11 billion in the March 2026 quarter year on year. More than 80% came from overseas travellers spending on goods and services. Reuben Love's rise puts Beauden Barrett on notice as Hurricanes chase title. You can see more at nzherald.co.nz. Now back to Matt Heath and Tyler Adams.
1: Thank you very much, Raylene. 29 past two. So the question we've put to you is, what's the most lavish thing you've done overseas and was it worth it on the back of almost half of us spending way too much on holiday? 0800 80 1080 is the number to call.
2: G'day, Josh.
3: Hey, how you going?
2: Good, thanks. What do you reckon?
3: I reckon, yeah, tick it up.
1: Going back
3: and stuff, yep. Look, if you would have saved up for 2 years to go on a holiday, prices are going to go up by 20% anyway. So you might as well go now, put it on the credit card and deal with it later.
1: I like your thinking, Josh. Beat inflation.
2: So are we saying no budget at all? Just go and spend on whatever?
3: Well, to an extent, but yeah.
1: Yeah, I mean, you definitely don't want to be that person when you go on holiday and you've set a budget, you've gone over the budget, and at that point say, right, holiday's over. We're not going out. We're going to go stay in a backpackers. You can't do that. You can't stress out about money. So I'm kind of with you, Josh. Not. I mean, tick it up. Yes, you come home to a mountain of debt, but you'll sort it out. Figure it out.
2: But how does it feel? You come back and you're just, going through the grind of paying off your debt every day, going to work. Back here in New Zealand.
1: You'll have the memories of how much you lost in Las Vegas and being hungover.
2: But stretchly, you'll be on the grind anyway.
3: Yeah, you got to work for it anyway. And then all this work and while prices are going up.
2: Yeah, good thinking, Josh. So, thank you so much for your call.
1: Yep, you got to live it up, says Josh. Do you agree? 0800 80 1080, is it a good idea to tick up the holiday on the credit cards?
2: The text says maybe New Zealand adventure businesses could offer a standard discount to all New Zealand passport holders and charge foreign passport holders more, encourage Kiwis to see their own country.
1: I mean
2: that's the thing that you're doing when you go around New Zealand, and I'm a big supporter of holidaying within New Zealand and keeping the money in the economy. But you are competing with people that are coming over here with the powerful overseas dollars.
1: That's right.
2: So a tourism operator's got to try and make as much money as they can, and fair enough. So they are going to charge what people are willing to pay, and people with on holidays from a further distance, as the study has found, are willing to spend more because they're further from home, and B, the exchange rate is much better, so they're willing to spend more. So as Kiwis traveling down to Queenstown, for example, you're competing with them.
1: Yeah, fleece them. We've got them here, so take them for all they're worth.
2: Yeah,
1: why not?
2: Yeah, but what? And we sometimes get the strays on the tourists, the tourism operators fleecing the tourists that come to New Zealand. They will also just accidentally fleece us as well.
1: Yeah. What do you say though? 0800 80 1080. G'day, Claire. We'll have a chat with Claire.
4: Hi.
1: Hi. How are you? What's your thoughts on ticking up the holiday?
4: So I hate debt. I don't have any debt. No, that's not true. I have a student loan, but aside from that, I don't like debt and I don't have credit cards.
2: Oh, good on
4: you.
2: So I
4: would just never even contemplate going on a holiday without being able to pay for it. Like, or buying a luxury item without being able to pay for it. I would save up first and then have the money to do it, because otherwise you're spending more because you're paying interest on your credit card.
2: It's a good point. So have you saved up for a lavish holiday though? Saved up the money in advance and gone away and splashed it around?
4: Yeah. Tons when I was younger.
2: Yeah.
4: In my youth, I'd save up and then I'd go overseas and I'd spend that money. And yeah, the only time that I suppose you could say I had a form of a debt was on, I was coming back from Italy and my dad said, well, I didn't have one last holiday before you leave. And so he paid for a trip to Egypt. But
2: nice.
4: That was interest-free, so I had to pay it back.

0: when I came back, but interest free. So essentially, you think that. but, you know, like, if you're doing it on a credit card, that's not interest free. That's you're paying, like, more than what your holiday actually cost you.
1: So if you walk past something, you're in somewhere like Italy, right? And you walk past something that's you hadn't thought of, but as an amazing experience, it's just popped up as you're looking around, you would go, nah, it's not part of the budget. I may never be here again, but that's not part of the budget, so I'm not doing it.
0: So I guess I've always had savings, so I haven't had that kind of experience where if I've walked past something and I go, God, I really want to do that, then I go, okay, so maybe I put that on my credit card, but I've got the savings in the bank account to pay that off as soon as the bill comes in.
2: You got the buffer
0: and then
2: there.
0: I've got the buffer there. So then I don't, then and then maybe next month I miss out on something that I, you know, because I wanted to do that one really awesome thing that came up. So.
1: Yeah, well, there you go, Claire. Sorry, we've got to go to the news, but look at that, responsible Claire. Saving it all up, plenty in the bank before she goes over there.
2: Do you agree with Claire? Does that sound fun to you? 0800 80 10 80 is the number to call.
1: Have we done the headline break?
2: Yeah, we're ahead of schedule, mate.
1: Are we?
2: We're living it up. We are ticking all this time up on the credit card, so to speak. So,
1: Well, I've just kicked Claire off for no reason.
2: Yeah, sorry about that, Claire, but good strategy and good on you. And we'll see what people have to say about your...
1: I thought you'd lost your mind, Tyler. I was like...
2: I saw your face, man. I thought,
1: what are you doing? It's headlines. And you're taking another caller. What are you doing? I thought you'd gone insane.
2: For once, I know what I'm doing, mate. 0800 80 10 80 is the number to call, and we'll get to plenty of your texts that are coming through. It is 25 to 3.
1: And actually, I've got some science that I'd like to share with you next on spending on experiences as opposed to material objects and what brings greater happiness over time.
2: Brilliant. That is coming up, 25 to 3.
1: You sure we've played the headline?
2: Yeah, positive, mate. All right. Hit it and see what happens.
1: Okay.
2: Oh, well. If Raylene's not there, it's my fault.
1: Okay.
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2: 22 to 3, and we have been talking about spending up large while you're on holiday and even ticking the holiday up on.

0: on credit and getting into debt? Is it a good idea? 0800 80 1080.
1: I'd just like to read you something from the book, A Life Less Punishing, 13 Ways to Love Your Life You've Got by Matt Heath.
0: Good read there. It's on audio book as well.
1: Yeah, it's on audio book. You can get that. It's moving up the charts. Saw it on the charts on Wickles when I was in there yesterday.
0: Well deserved.
1: It goes, a 2020 paper called Spending on Doing promotes more moment-to-moment happiness than spending on having, outlined research conducted by a team led by Amit Kamur. They split 2,635 adults into two groups. One group was the material group and the other group the experiential group. The material group bought items such as furniture, jewellery and clothing. The other group went to restaurants, sports games and travelled and participated in various experiences. Throughout the study, the researchers randomly texted participants to ask them how they felt, and they found that happiness was higher for the participants who consumed experiential purchases, much higher than for those who consumed material ones, regardless of the cost of the item. The participants were happier with experiential purchases before, during, and after. The value of material things seemed to diminish over time, while the value of experiences seemed to grow in the remembering. As Kumar summed it up, if you want to be happier, it might be wise to shift your consumption away from material goods and more to experiences. That would likely lead to greater well-being. So there you go. If you splash the money around on your holiday, then you're actually going to get more in return in terms of your memories and your experience at the time, beforehand, at the time, and after, than if you buy objects.
0: Happiness dividend on the experiences. Chris, you got a story about a steak in Italy.
2: Matt and Tyler, it's a fairly minor indulgence, but nonetheless, the wife and I did 9 weeks in a lifetime sort of trip recently. We're in Tuscany, mate, and southern part of Tuscany, the Florentine steaks.
1: Lovely.
2: You heard of those?
1: The Florentine steaks. No,
0: I haven't. Yes. Yeah, I haven't, but tell us more.
2: Well, mate, I thought we'll have a little indulgence. So we went to this upmarket trattoria restaurant with our best mates, a couple that we travelled with, and I ordered a Florentine. I thought, this
0: Thank
2: is
0: you very much.
2: A Florentine. But it's a fat steak, right? And the guy came out, maitre d', and he goes, look at this, do you want this cut? It's about 3.5 inches thick, big hunk of meat. 1.5, 1.6 kilos it was in the end. But it's like, they're quite expensive. It was about €80, about $160 a kilo. So I'm looking at about $240 worth of beef. I thought, bugger it, we'll have one. I was going to split it with the wife. So off we go. We order it. It comes out in due course with a bit of fanfare from this flash restaurant. He cuts it for me, gives me the beef cutting knife for us to use. And then away he goes, get into it, he says. You know, bon appetit, whatever. So I start working on this steak, you know, and the wife's looking at it. I'm looking at it. Chop the first bit off. Offered it to her. She said, no, you try it. Put it to my mouth. Choo-choo. Couldn't eat it.
1: Why?
2: It was in bloody edible, mate. I don't know. But I thought, what? You're what? Kidding me.
0: Too raw or overdone?
2: 1.6. Well, mate, I said to him, I'll have it pretty rare because I like it a bit blue and mooey.
1: Yep.
2: And, you know, it was pretty much cooked like that. But for some reason, I got a duffer. So I said to him, mate, I'm terribly sorry, but I cannot eat this. You know, and he goes, oh, you know, very nice Italian gentleman. But anyway, no problem. He says, no problemo. And not a problem. And he offers me something else. We got a ribeye. That came out in due course, and that was fantastic. But, I was so grateful that he, you know, was happy for me to return it to the kitchen. Because I thought, $240 worth of beef.
1: Yeah. I mean, it's not normally, you know, us New Zealanders, we're not normally great at returning food or putting your hand up when it's not great. But when you've spent that kind of money, you kind of have to, right?
2: Yeah, that's what I thought.
1: Yeah.
3: Yeah.
1: Good on you, Chris. Anyway, I'm glad the ribeye was good.
2: Yeah, the ribeye was great. And Italy is fantastic. They love Kiwis because we've been there a couple of times to help them out, and they love us.
1: Mm. Bistecca. How's this? Bistecca alla Fiorentina.
2: That sounds pretty good to me, son.
0: Not bad. There you go, mate.
1: There you go.
0: You could have been his waiter in another life.
2: Check it out.
1: It's like I took you back there.
2: Good on you, boys.
0: Cheers, Chris. Yeah, great story. Thank you very much. 0800 80 1080. What was the most lavish thing you purchased while on holiday overseas? And anything wrong with ticking the credit card up? 0800 80 1080 is the number to call. G'day, John.

0: So that was all right. They upgraded me, and my wife doesn't travel very well, but got back and I said, "What did you think of the business class?" She said, "I didn't like it." Oh no! Yeah, but the that was all right.
1: What do you mean she didn't like the business class? What didn't she like about it?
0: Oh, she couldn't sleep. She's very, and she doesn't like flying, but anyway.
1: Well, I mean, if you can't sleep in business class, then you're not going to be sleeping in economy, either, are you?
0: Well, that's right, and maybe she doesn't have enough nips before.
1: Get on the bubbles.
0: Yeah, head down. That was rather nice.
1: Yeah.
0: But then the thing was, we'd been back a year or so, I said, I've never been to Milford. So we drove down there and got the bus through to Milford. Wow, I was blown away. We went all that way up to Canada and Alaska, and the scenery in Milford was just absolutely wonderful.
1: Mm. How good, John. There's a thing that you can look, I've got this theory that it's risky to do unnecessary flights.
2: Okay.
1: I'm not scared of flying.
2: Yes.
1: But taking like a little plane somewhere in a sort of tourist location, I always feel like that's a good chance to get into a sort of Richie Valens type situation, Big Bopper kind, Buddy Holly type situation.
2: So it's like a numbers game. You know, the more you do it and the smaller the plane is, you're just upping your chances of something happening.
1: So Tracy and I are going on this holiday coming up and we're booking details and she keeps trying to book like strange little flights to weird little places to go on cruises or little bits. And I'm like, do we really need to?
2: I've had my limit this year, Tracy.
1: Can't we just sort of rock up to a vineyard and get steamed there? Do we really need to be flying to these obscure locations? It just feels like we're risking it all.
2: Yeah, good luck with that, mate. You're rolling the dice.
1: We're testing our luck.
2: You're facing something. 0800 80 1080 is the number to call. And coming up, there's a text here that may or may not serve as a bit of a warning to ticking up a massive holiday on the credit card.
1: Yeah, and I also want to share some important information that Adam Sandler delivered on Saturday Night Live a few years ago about going on holiday.
2: Brilliant. That's coming up. It is 14 to 3.
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0: News Talk ZB, it is 11 to 3. So what's the most lavish thing you've done overseas and was it worth it? 0800 80 1080.
1: And here's that information from Adam Sandler. It was a skit he did on SNL. And it's a good point because when you go on holiday, like I know a few people that have tried to save their relationships by going on holiday and it's not a good idea because if you've got problems at home, you're not going to solve them on a holiday. In fact, you're going to blow up at each other and you'll be miserable as you're spending a lot of money. In fact, if you're having problems in your relationship and you're trying to solve it with a holiday, you're going to have a massive Barney in the Uber on the way to the airport and then probably not talk to each other for most of the flight there.
0: So true.
1: Make up maybe a day into the trip and then just have several flare-ups across the trip.
0: So high risk.
1: You got to make sure, because wherever you go, there you are. And that's kind of the point of this skit here.
2: Our tours will take you to the most beautiful places on Earth. Hike the cliffs of the Amalfi Coast. Fish with the nets in Sorrento. Do this, I don't know. But remember, you're still gonna be you on vacation. If you are sad where you are, and then you get on a plane to Italy, to you in Italy will be the same sad you from before. Just in a new place. Does that make sense? There's a lot of vacation can do. Help you unwind, see some different looking squirrels. But it cannot fix deeper issues, like how you behave in group settings or your general baseline mood. That's a job for incremental lifestyle changes sustained over time. I want to be very clear about what we can do for you. We can take you on a hike. We cannot turn you into someone who likes hiking. We can take you to the Italian Riviera. We cannot make you feel comfortable in a bathing suit. We can provide the zip line. We cannot give you the ability to say we and mean it. You're not your sister. We can provide you with a wine tasting tour of Tuscany. We cannot change why you drink. You're the person you become when you do, okay?
0: Oh, so good. If you're sad at home, you're going to be sad on holiday. Michael, you got a bit of a story for us about a hemp festival.
3: Yeah, we did our first cruise was an Alaskan cruise from Seattle to Vancouver, and that alone was outstanding. There's one store I went to at the restaurant, actually, and the steak and lobster, being a typical Kiwi, I thought, oh, yeah, I'll have a piece of steak, and I'll have a wee bit of lobster, and this big American guy beside me said, are you only having one lobster? And it was just crazy. But anyway, we're in Seattle, and my cousin works over there in the lab that tests all the marijuana and stuff. So he said, look, there's a big hemp festival. It's pretty good. Come to this. So we went to it. 110,000 people, six different bands playing. And so he gives us a couple of joints. I don't really smoke marijuana. I stopped smoking 20 years ago. So the rhinos, we had a wee puff of that, and that was all good fun. We didn't finish it. Went out for dinner. And we thought on the way back, we're walking back into the hotel, and thought we'd better finish this joint. And we had no lighters, so we stopped these young people who were smoking just cigarettes. And, oh, can you help us light our joint? And they did, and they looked at us all weird-like. And it wasn't to us that we realised that, yes, it's legal to have marijuana in Seattle, but indoors, not walking the streets.
0: Right.
3: And here we are walking around smoking a joint like bloody, you know. But great time in Seattle. God, it's a great city.
0: Beautiful city, Seattle, yeah. That's a great story, Michael. Thank you very much for your call.
1: It's kind of a weird one, isn't it? Because, in fact, in Japan, when I was last in Japan, it was okay to smoke inside, cigarettes inside.
0: Yes.
1: People were smoking cigarettes inside, but not outside. Because the idea was you could leave the inside, but you couldn't leave the outside, if you know what I mean. So smoking at a bus stop or smoking in the street was not okay.
0: It was seen as impolite.
1: And, well, no, I think it was because the smoke was everywhere. But if you went into a bar and people were smoking, you could just go, well, I'll leave. See what I'm saying?
0: It's all contained, yeah.
1: Yeah, so because that is a funny idea that you can smoke inside but not outside in Seattle.
0: 0800 80 1080 is the number to call. G'day, Lynn.
4: G'day.
1: Oh, sorry, Lynn. I turned your phone off accidentally. Welcome to the show.
4: Oh, thank you very much. And I'm glad that some... Well, I won't say that. That's probably not quite PC to say on the radio. But anyway, yes, it's good to talk to you.
0: Yeah, good to talk. Now I'm intrigued, Lynn, on what you're going to say. But let's have a chat about your trip to Prudhoe Bay.
4: Yeah, I did some

0: travelling a few years ago and was in Alaska. And after being down in Ruby, which was 2.5 hours down the Yukon, I came back to Fairbanks and I booked a trip up to Prudhoe Bay. Because I've been watching Ice Road Truckers, you know, and it makes it look all dramatic and, like, really, really bad.
1: Great show.
0: I know, it's great. So we went up over Attigan's Pass, and the Crown Range, by far, is 10 times worse than Attigan's Pass, going up and going down. And I even missed the roller coasters, but I would say that on a really horrible, freezing day, it's pretty bad. But we got up to Dead Horse. And I splashed out on this side trip, and it cost me $200 for the night in Dead Horse. And all it was were it's just some dongers they had grouped together. They like shipping containers that had been made into accommodation and communal showers, and it didn't even include breakfast.
1: I mean, I'm just having a look at a picture of Dead Horse now. She's it's pretty rustic, and that's putting it nicely. There's not much going on.
0: Oh, yeah. No, she's definitely a place that you won't find a lot happening, and no nightclubs.
1: Yeah.
0: But they have to, as part of the consent for drilling up there around Prudhoe Bay for that oil, they have to take everything out that they bring in, and that includes human waste, grey water, rubbish. When they move the big drilling rigs around to new sites, they have to put rubber mats down for them to roll over so that they don't damage the tundra. So it's quite a really interesting trip up there to see and what they're doing and the scale of things, but it's the most expensive accommodation I've ever purchased in my whole life, because I usually stay in hostels. And but well, it was worth it. Better than a couple of steaks and a crayfish.
1: Yeah, nicely said, Lynn. What an experience.
2: Well, as this texter says, many people, this texter Cam says, many people regret the things they didn't do. Many more people regret the things they didn't do than the things they did do. Let future deal with future problems. Live life. There you go, Cam.
1: Yeah. Nicely put.
2: Don't say it, Tyler.
1: Don't say what?
2: Don't say it.
1: Okay, I won't say it. Can I say it a little bit?
2: No,
1: don't say it. Right, great discussion. Thank you to everybody who called and texted on that. Coming up after 3 o'clock, we're going to change tack. We want to talk about scorpions. One was found in New Zealand. MPI wasn't too concerned about that particular scorpion, but the question we've got for you is, what was the weirdest flora or fauna you have found? 0800 80 1080 is the number to call, and 9292 is the text number. I'm going to say it, Matt.
2: Don't say it.
1: YOLO! You only live once, man. Loser.
2: Ask you not to say that.
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2: 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Mike Hosking, Ryan Bridge, Marcus Lush, Jason Pine. 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
3: It's 3 o'clock. I'm Raylene Ramsey. The Public Service Association's commenced legal action against government housing agency Kāinga Ora. The PSA has filed proceedings with the Employment Relations Authority to prevent it sacking maintenance operations workers and rehiring them on temporary contracts. It claims planning to rehire workers to do the same work breaches its collective agreement. Kāinga Ora has been asked for comment. The discovery, a former staffer of Chris Luxon received a lobbying document to their personal email, has renewed calls for transparency from lawmakers. The Fonterra briefing related to a climate case against the country's largest polluters. Transparency International NZ Chief Executive Julie Haggie says it's not the first such occurrence. She wants more openness on lobbying, political donations and the use of urgency.
4: Whether there's a will of any of the political parties to take that on and go with it. It's been tried in the past briefly, but really there hasn't been a strong commitment.
3: Parents whose teen son died after getting medical treatment too late must serve almost a year's home detention. Open Justice reports the Manawatū Whanganui boy was taken to hospital 6 days after developing a lung infection but had a fatal heart attack and stroke. A court heard he was significantly underweight with sores on his body. Residential construction costs are rising despite fuel prices easing. Diesel fell about 19% from late April to May, easing pressure on fuel-intensive construction. But QV Cost Builder's latest update shows some common building materials have moved in the opposite direction, including concrete, timber, cladding and pipework. Spokesperson Martin Bissett says anyone planning to build should allow for cost fluctuations. Let me just go back to that. Yes, I'll go to the story instead. Wellington City Mayor Andrew Little says if councils merge, he doesn't want to repeat Auckland's mistakes. He's told regional leaders this morning he's open to amalgamating councils within the wider area. Councils have until August 9 to submit proposals under threat of the government making it happen. Little says a lesson from creating the Auckland Unitary Council is bigger councils can feel more distant.
5: People fear that their council will be replaced by a remote bureaucracy that they can't influence. They worry that Karori or Kilburnie, Wainui or Mata or Whitby will become afterthoughts.
3: A Pink Floyd tribute show's cancellation could be down to image licensing. Kiwi band The Pink Floyd Experience has been performing for over 25 years, but has had to call off tomorrow night's Napier show because of a cease and desist order from the licence holder. Intellectual property lawyer Earl Grey says the problem's likely to be their use of hammers, which feature on the Wall album cover.
6: Now, I understand that they had the hammers on the stage in a ring, but they also are selling merchandise with the hammers on them and even their Facebook. That hammers image will be protected by copyright.
3: A premium wine destination says it's adapting as the habits of luxury travellers start to shift. Gibson Valley's Aisling Swert says international travellers increasingly favour private experiences.
7: Particularly behind the scenes, for example, meet the winemaker type thing. They want smaller, less crowded excursions.
8: The News Talk ZB Sport. A day to forget for the All Whites in Florida.
9: And the referee has decided enough is enough. The full-time whistle blows in Florida. A heavy defeat for Darren Baisley's men.
8: New Zealand's opening Football World Cup warm-up match has ended in a thumping 4-0 loss to Haiti on FIFA Plus. The All Whites conceded early in the first half and then twice in quick succession midway through the second. 83rd ranked Haiti, who sit just two places above 85th ranked New Zealand, put the icing on the cake with a fourth goal 3 minutes.

0: It's from full time. Black Ferns loose forward Kaipor Olsen Baker's eager to see how women's rugby grows during the period of her newly inked contract. The 24-year-old East Coaster has re-signed with NZR through until 2029, with the inaugural Women's Lions Tour coming in 2027 and the World Cup in Australia in 2029. Olsen Baker didn't need much convincing.
1: I'm still trying to get my head around it. I'm so excited. I love playing rugby. I love the Black Ferns. Wouldn't have said no. I just love this team and where it's going, so I want to just be a part of it.
0: International rugby coverage with Access Solutions, celebrating 25 years in business. A chance at redemption for Nick Kyrgyzou after being named in the 19-strong track cycling team for the Commonwealth Games in Glasgow starting next month. The 30-year-old endurance rider says he's had a bad run of luck, which started with the team pursuit being relegated from an almost guaranteed medal on the Gold Coast in 2018.
2: The last games didn't get in the TP team with just a bit of bad travel joining the boys in Europe, so that was a bit bittersweet too. And this one for me on a personal level, I'm really striving and trying to put everything into getting into that team because I know we're all capable of delivering a gold medal.
0: And the Vegas Golden Knights have taken a 1-0 lead in the Stanley Cup Finals in ice hockey's NHL. They've scored a late winner to pip the Carolina Hurricanes 5-4 in North Carolina. I'm Clay Wilson. That's Newstalk ZB News and Sport with Fisher Funds, New Zealand's largest specialist KiwiSaver provider. 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
6: Through the watch 24/7, your Met Service forecast for all of Aotearoa, New Zealand. Northland, Auckland and the Coromandel becoming fine this evening, partly cloudy with a few showers tomorrow. Waikato to Taranaki, including the Bay of Plenty and Central High Country, fine or becoming fine this evening. Gisborne and Hawke's Bay, partly cloudy with a few showers. Whanganui to Wellington and Wairarapa, fine spells with a few showers today. Marlborough, Nelson, Buller and Grey, mostly fine today with occasional rain tomorrow. Westland and Fiordland, showers about Fiordland spreading to Westland this evening. Canterbury, Otago and Southland, it's partly cloudy. The Chatham Islands, you've got the occasional drizzle.
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7: 3:07, a very good afternoon to you. Thanks very much for giving us a listen. Now, just quickly, before we get into this next topic, there's a text here.
8: When I first heard Matt say, don't say it, I immediately started to text in, how dare you, Matt, never shut down your co-host and partner that way. Then you said, YOLO, Tyler. Next time, please take Matt's advice for the sake of your listeners. Love the show. Be better, Tyler. X.
7: Can I also say I didn't say it right, so I'm going to give it one more time. Because I yelled it, and you never yell that particular word. So I'm just going to give it one more time. Here we go. YOLO.
8: That's so, that like makes my skin crawl. I've never been more angry in my life.
7: We're going to get, that's recorded now. And every time you come in, we're just going to have that on repeat.
8: So I clearly said at the start of the last hour, please do not say that particular acronym.
7: Yes, you did.
8: And now you've said it. Four times.
7: Can I go one more?
8: No.
7: Yellow. Right, enough of that. Let's get into this discussion.
8: Hey, speaking of acronyms, W2F 4-1 to Haiti. Did we score a goal?
7: We must have if it was 4-1. I gave up when I saw it was 3-0 with about 15 minutes to go.
8: Is that the curse of Tim Payne? Because, of course, Tim Payne was discovered by an Argentine influencer.
7: Yes.
8: Let's find the football player at the World Cup with the least followers on Instagram, hyped him up. I think he's pushing 5 million followers now, Tim Payne.
7: Unreal.
8: And then as the first outing of the All Whites, you know, obviously it's just a warm-up match, so you don't want to play your best football in warm-up. You want to play it in the actual tournament.
7: Yes.
8: But it was not pretty watching, was it?
7: No. And hats off to Haiti, but come on, against Haiti.
8: I mean, Haiti, you know, they have their struggles at home, don't they?
7: They do. They've got some problems, Haiti.
8: Yeah.
7: Clearly not on the football field.
8: Yeah. And look what we did to Chile.
7: Mm.
8: So what we did to Chile, amazing. What Haiti did to us, then it's hard to know where we actually sit in the big picture going into the actual games.
7: Yeah.
8: But

0: Tim Payne, see if he loses any followers.
1: Exactly. Right, let's get into this story, and it is a doozy. So this was a scorpion that was found in New Zealand. Biosecurity New Zealand investigated and discovered that the scorpion that was found in Auckland was indeed a scorpion. They've got some theories about where this particular scorpion came from in terms of the country, but the find was made after the creature was spotted and reported, who secured the insect and began tracing how it entered the country. They believe that it was a hitchhiker, whether via a tourist on an airplane or jumping on a ship to get here. But they weren't too worried about this particular scorpion. So MPI says the scorpion species have a very specific habitat, warm, dry, desert-like, which means they can't easily survive and call it wetter climates, a.k.a. they don't think it would have got far in New Zealand. Even if it was alive, it wouldn't have made it too far.
2: But how many people would it have killed before it died?
1: It's a good point. It would have gone out fighting, you think.
2: Did it have venomous, is that the right word for a scorpion?
1: It appears it was.
2: Did it have a sting in its tail,
1: It did have a stinger, and it appears that it could have done some damage if it lived long enough to survive in our wet, humid climate. But the question we've got for you is, what is the most terrifying interaction you've had with a foreign creature? Indeed, if you've found a scorpion or a snake or a foreign spider and something that you've got from China or India or anywhere else in the world, we're really keen to hear from you. 0800 80 10 80. But the most terrifying interaction with a foreign creature you've had. We're very lucky in this country that we don't really have terrifying creatures.
2: Yeah. We don't, do we?
1: No.
2: I mean, of course, our nearest neighbours, Australia, so many terrifying creatures. Mm. So are we ill-equipped to deal with a terrifying creature? Because we just don't have them, right?
1: Yeah.
2: So what do you do under those circumstances? I mean, people freak out. What, white-tailed spiders?
1: Mm.
2: Is that actually, 0800 80 10 80, are white-tailed spiders, is that a myth that they're dangerous?
1: I'm glad you asked that because I've never got to the bottom of it. If you know, 0800 80 10 80 9292, have they got a bad rap, the old white-tail, or should we smash everyone that we see? Come on through. 0800 80 10 80 is the number to call. It is 11 past 3.
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0: 14 past 3, so a scorpion was found in Auckland. Luckily, it didn't get too far because it doesn't do well in our sort of climate. But what is the most terrifying interaction you've had with a foreign creature? 0800 80 1080 is the number to call, and 9292 is the text. Plenty of calls coming through. Let's go to Steve. How are you, mates?
1: Okay, guys. Well, I hope. Just a story. I spent a few years on the Gold Coast building. For a couple of companies as a contractor. Anyway, I was working in a place, a house in Sorrento Waters, which is on surface. Anyway, I got there in the morning, I got out of my ute, and I'm looking up the footpath. I thought, man, that's an ugly-looking dog, you know. Okay. It was looking at me front on. I thought, the hell is that? Then it started walking towards me, and it came sideways, and it was a massive goanna.
2: Oh, yeah.
1: Oh, it was huge. It was the best part of at least 1.5 metres long.
2: They are terrifying. I'm surprised there's not more of a big deal about them. They're like Komodo dragons.
1: Yeah, you know, if you happen to come across one in a field somewhere, you know what you should never do?
0: What?
1: Stand still.
2: Right.
0: Why is that?
1: Because you think you're a tree and I'll run up you. So you run around in circles. Oh.
2: Well, are they dangerous? Like, they're terrifying.
1: Oh, man, you wouldn't even see the claws on them.
2: Yeah, right.
0: Would they have a crack, though? Would they, if they got...
1: If you upset him, he's not going to sit there and roll over, is he? No. I was working on another house up in the back of northern New South Wales, and I had to go and do some maintenance on this house, right? And the boss said, I'll leave the ladder out for you. So I got around to this house we'd built about 6 months earlier. There's no ladder, and all I could find was a bench to stand on. So I stood on this bench, and I put my hand up onto the parapet of the roof parapet to pull myself up, right? I got about halfway up, and I'm looking at across this roof. I'm thinking, where's my hand gone? Because I couldn't see my hand. And then I realised it was a huntsman spider who had straddled the top of my hand, so my hand had actually disappeared under the spider.
2: Under the spider?
1: They get up to almost the size of a dinner plate. They're huge. And then anyway, I crapped myself, jumped off the roof, landed on the grass. The damn spider fell beside me, right? So I picked up a shovel to give it a smack. And as I hit it, it grabbed the shovel off me and threw it in the bush. This spider has got real attitude.
2: Mm, wow. Because you can get a huntsman in New Zealand, right? That's the Avondale spider. But are they venomous?
1: They're not like they'll. If one bit you, you'd know about it.
2: Yeah, but, right. Yeah,
1: but I think that's a similar take on the tarantula. You know, yeah. But the one of the biggest spiders in the actually Australia's biggest spider. You know?
2: I mean, if your hand disappears under a spider, it doesn't matter if it's venomous or no. You know, that's terrifying.
3: Yeah, don't want any part of
1: that. All the houses I worked on mainly was in the bush.
2: Right.
1: Went for it. So every time in the morning we arrived, the first thing we ever did is give the woodpile a kick, see what crawled out. And this house particularly had this really nasty red-bellied black snake that was always hanging around there, you know. You see, he'd come out, warm himself up, and then disappear in the bush. And, you know, so they're a nasty thing as well.
2: The red belly, that's just that red streak underneath them just makes them look evil.
1: That looks evil, they do, man. And you look at their head, the way their head is shaped, and the way they look at you, they're horrible looking things.
0: Can you spot them, though? That's what freaks me out about snakes, is I always think that they're well hidden, they're camouflaged. If you step on one by accident, very easy to do. I don't know, can you spot them? Can you hear them hissing?
1: Well, if you stood on one, you'll hear it hissing.
0: Yeah, but you would.
1: You're probably doing a bit more hissing than he would.
0: Yeah. Australia, man.
2: Oh, well, so it's good to have you home. Were you safe, Steve?
1: I can tell you one thing I did at home, though. I was had a house in Glenfield, and I was building a basement under the house, right? So what I had to do was build a staircase down to the basement while I was fitting it out. One morning, lying in bed, I heard this rattle, what the hell is that? I was half asleep, and I walked down the hallway, and in front of the pantry was a couple of things that had fallen out. So I opened the door of the pantry, and I'm standing there looking for the pantry, and about 2 inches in front of me was a rat sitting there on the shelf. So I just backed off and the rat was started walking its way down the steps of the pantry, down the shelves, trying to get out. He shot through my legs. I couldn't hit him with the wife's handbag. He was too quick.
2: Yeah, I mean, we're not safe from rats here.
0: No, I mean, the rat kind of looked at you, Steve, and said, it's my pantry now, and fair enough too.

0: 0800 80 1080 is the number to call.
1: So the red-bellied black snake is venomous, but not life-threatening to humans. There are no recorded human fatalities, so they look terrible. But a bite will cause significant illness, pain, and localized tissue damage. So you don't want to get bitten by a red-bellied black snake.
0: Doesn't sound like a lot of fun. Keep those calls coming through, 0800 80 1080. What was your scariest run-in with an exotic animal? And coming up, we're going to have a chat with Alistair, who had an encounter with a pack of wolves.
1: Yeah, and we're also going to talk to a gentleman that had a run-in with two lions in Rotorua.
0: Yes!
1: That doesn't sound real, but it's true. There were lions loose in Rotorua one point. This text says, pretty freaking spider and some bananas a few years back. Looked like a full Spider-Man situation. It was red on the tail. What? Spiders don't have tails. If a spider's got a tail, it's not a spider.
0: Yeah, that is definitely a Spider-Man situation, some sort of mutant spider.
1: I didn't deal with the situation sensibly. Screamed. My wife ran away as well. 10-year-old son killed it with a jandal.
0: Okay.
1: Should have sent it to MAF to find out what it was, but didn't.
0: At least you took it down. Yeah. Keep those texts coming through. 9292. It is 20 past 3.
1: Is a spider with a tail a scorpion?
0: Might be.
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0: 22 past 3. What's the most terrifying encounter you've had with a foreign creature? 0800 80 1080 is the number to call.
1: This text says, I got up one morning in our house in Bali only to find a Komodo dragon eating the catfish in our pond. It's about 6 feet long. So I got the dogs inside, opened the main gate and let it out.
0: Yeah, good call. Just let the Komodo dragon do its thing.
1: Yeah, Komodo dragon v dog. Mm. The Komodo dragon's going to win that every time.
0: Yeah. Alistair, what's your story?
9: Hey, how are we doing?
0: You good?
9: My wife and I were travelling in Italy a few years back and we'd hired a car. We'd driven all the way around from Marseille and we were leaving a villa that we were staying in Tuscany driving down to Rome on the final leg of our road trip. And Italian GPS being what it is, it took us down this backcountry road. And we were down, the road was so rough, we were down to about like traveling at 10 or 15 kilometers an hour. It was so rough. And we came around a corner. My wife looks down in the field. She's on the right-hand side of the car, left-hand drive car. She sees these three big dogs. And she's, oh, wow, look at those beautiful dogs. Well, they're nice. You know, no farmer around. Well, very strange. Drove on about another kilometer. We're still only doing about 10 kilometers an hour on the road because it was so rough. And three more of these things came bounding out of the undergrowth. And, instinct to hit the brakes. Next thing, one of these things is up at my window. And I was looking down this wolf's throat from about 2 inches away. Another one was around on my wife's side of the car.

0: And she just said, put your foot down. And we roared away. We thought, what the hell was that? And we looked it up. We Googled it later on. Are there wolves in Tuscany? Yes, they are. Now, the funny thing about it was, when we were in Marseille, I had toyed with the idea of getting a convertible. So glad I did.
1: That would have been an experience. So how big were these wolves? I mean, it must have been pretty big if it came up to your window.
0: Large Alsatian.
1: Yeah.
0: They were pretty big. You know, like he was actually standing up paws against the car and I was looking down his throat.
1: Clearly, you'd got pretty close to their den. If you had a couple that kind of gave you, hey, you don't want to come down here, and then you had another three come at you, you'd hit their territory.
0: We were just driving down the road. I'd say one very good thing about that particular incident, though, was I was lucky I was wearing brown trousers.
1: Yeah, I bet. Alistair, that's a great story. Thank you very much for your phone call. 0800 80 1080 is the number. What's the most terrifying encounter you've had with a foreign animal? 9292 is the text.
2: John says, lads, love the show. Many moons ago, I lived in the Middle East where we had scorpion killers, a spider that will take to a scorpion until it's no more. Wow. There was an archaeological dig going on close by and some poor American with very baggy shorts fell asleep in the sun only for a scorpion killer to climb up his leg. Wow. He woke up with a start, jumped up, and the critter then went for his two Yankee Doodle Dandies. Wow. He's got two of those. Well, maybe that'd be the other part. Maybe he's talking about the back wheels.
1: Gotcha.
2: Long story short, hospital. Yeah, you don't want that, do you?
1: No, no.
2: You don't want...
1: I mean, anything that can take out a scorpion, so the predator of a scorpion then has a go at your downstairs operation, that's a bad time.
2: You don't want a scorpion up your business, do you?
1: No, that's a lesson learnt, I think, for that gentleman. 0800 80 10 80 is the number to call. We'll have a chat with Glenn. How you doing, Glenn?
3: Good afternoon. Yeah, a couple of snake encounters, and the first one is in Australia on the Sunshine Coast, and I'd hired a car, did the tourist thing, parked up near a chain-link fence, and I saw a few curious-looking locals, and I hopped out of the car, and standing about a foot away from my front wheel was a carpet python, and it was caught in the chain-link fencing, and I sort of backed out really, really cautiously. It was a beautiful-looking thing, too. It was about 2.5 metres long, and I backed out really cautiously, and the locals looked at me and laughed. She said, mate, it's only a carpie. What are you? the Aussies have a really blasé attitude towards wildlife, I guess because they're used to it.
1: Yeah, they're a different breed over there. So the carpet python, I'm just having a look, it's a monster. It's not poisonous, but it could do some damage, right?
3: I could do so. If it bit you, yeah, you'd definitely. You know, it'll take a while to get the jaws out of you, and you know, they could wrap yourselves around you, do a bit of damage. But they're a beautiful looking snake.
1: Yeah.
3: And you know, part of me wanted to just stand there and stare at it, and the other part of me wanted to walk away cautiously. But the thing with snakes, generally, they don't chase you.
2: Do they just jump and attack, and then if it doesn't work out, that's enough.
3: No, their first instinct is to try and get away.
2: Right,
1: right.
3: The ones, Eastern Browns, which are, they respond to movement. So if you dance around, if you jump, they will respond to that and perhaps have a go at you. But most snakes that I know of, that I've sort of been, you know, heard around and my experiences in Taiwan as well, seeing a viper in the middle of, basking itself in the middle of the road.
1: Right, and you stayed well away from that viper?
3: Yeah, because they are quite fast. Brown snakes are really, really quick. Mm. So if you disturb them, chances are they'll take a swipe at you and win. And they're wickedly poisonous.
1: They're tracks. I mean, there's some friends in Melbourne, and they keep going on about the brown snake. That's the one to worry about. All the other snakes didn't worry about, but the brown snake was the one to look out for, and that probably tracks.
3: The Eastern brown, because it is quite aggressive, it'll respond to movement.
1: Terrifying. Yeah.
3: Yeah.
1: Glenn, thank you very much for giving us a call.
2: The text says, hey, I was on a ship at the Chelsea Sugar Factory when we saw clear evidence that there was a snake somewhere in the vessel. We could see its tracks through the sugar. Wow, what a mystery. We called biosecurity who attended there and they identified the type of snake and its sex from the tracks. I'm pretty sure they even knew its name. They asked if we could keep an eye open for this hissing Sid. And if we saw it, to give them a call and go nowhere near. I could not get off that ship quick enough. This stuff is what horror movies are made of. Mm. Wow.
1: Great story. That
2: the
1: is
2: Chelsea
1: terrifying.
2: Sugar Factory.
1: Yeah, Sid the Snake. 0800 80 1080 is the number to call. What's the most terrifying encounter you've had with a foreign animal?
2: And next we're going to talk to someone

0: who witnessed the lions that got loose in Rotorua.
1: I'm excited. Headlines with Raylene coming up. It is 29 past 3.
2: Deb, balance, perspective.
3: Apparently, the weight loss jabs, they also cut the risk of developing or dying from cancer by 30%. They give the weight loss drugs to patients with breast, lung, bowel or liver cancer. They're up to 50% less likely to have their diseases spread. Is there anything these drugs cannot do?
4: But for all that, Trump is responsible for the situation that the US find themselves in. He is responsible for US policy regardless of any outside influence.
2: Every view from every angle. 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
11: With Your Ride, New Zealand's number one taxi app, download Your Ride today. The Public Service Association's filed legal action against housing agency Kāinga Ora. It says potential plans to sack maintenance operations workers and rehire them on temporary contracts would breach its collective agreement. Despite a 19% fall in diesel prices, residential construction costs keep rising, including for common materials, including concrete, timber, cladding and pipework. Our fuel stocks are down, but well above minimum, with 55.6 days of petrol, 54.6 of jet fuel and diesels at 40.3. DOC says sightings of humpbacks in Wellington Harbour and off the Kapiti coast will increase, with the population reaching about 40,000. Meanwhile, a 9-metre southern right whale caught up in a cray pot and 100 metres of rope for days has been disentangled near Bluff and was last seen swimming into the sunset. What drove a pro rugby player and winning coach to the legal profession? See the story at nzherald.co.nz. Back to Matt Heath and Tyler Adams.
1: Thank you very much, Raylene. So we've been talking about terrifying encounters with exotic creatures. On the line now is Kent Briggs. He's the director of Who Killed Lucy the Poodle documentary series about the day three lions managed to escape and run amok in Rotorua. Kent, afternoon to you.
12: G'day, guys. How you going?
0: Very good. So there's been a bit of talk about a scorpion running amok, but that's nothing on lions. You don't expect to see lions running around the Central Plateau. So tell us the story, Kent. How did it all happen?
12: Oh, crikey doke. Well, strap in. It was back in the 80s. A beautiful summer's day. It was a sold-out matinee performance of the Whirling Brothers Circus. And my brother and I were heading off there. It was our first unaccompanied excursion on the school holidays. And we rocked on down there. We'd heard on the radio that morning that the lions, someone had fed the boss's performing circus poodle to the lions.
0: Lucy.
12: And Lucy, in an act of sabotage. So we heard this and we went in with this

0: knowing this, and we sat down, took our seats. The first act was the Lions. They came out, and they were kind of back-chatting the lion tamer, the famous Tony Ratcliffe. They were playing up, and but he got through the act, and they did the final thing. It was a circular cage, and they were running around the lion tamer in a circle, and the cage was kind of flexing, and then the door just popped open, and out popped three fully grown lions. The male lion, in spectacular fashion, came out of the cage, crossed the centre of the ring, and leapt through the side of the tent.
1: Wow.
0: There were people who were looking for free, like who'd been looking underneath, who just scattered. and then the lionesses came out, and they just slowly sort of stalked under the tiered seating. It was freaky, yeah. And all these circus people sort of came out with improvised lion taming instruments, you know, sort of chairs and sticks and whatever they could get. The lions disappeared. I was left there with looking to my 10-year-old brother. I was 7 for guidance on what to do in this situation. And we held tight, and after about 5-10 minutes, which seemed like forever, a voice came over the PA and said, "Make your way out of the circus and home in an orderly fashion, ladies and gentlemen."
2: Feels like the circus was a safer place to be than making your way home.
0: Crikey, Dick. Yeah. Well, you know, my brother, he nutted up, as they say, and he said, "Let's go." And we took off. We ran back through about 3 blocks of Rotorua to my mum's shop, which was Shim Sham, the 80s fashion shop, which is another wild story in itself. But we expected lions to leap out of every, you know, shop doorway and from behind every car. It was surreal and bloody awesome.
2: And how long were the, because, you know, you got basically lions walking along the Rotorua waterfront. How long were they... Yeah. You know, how long were they on the lam? How long were they on the loose, these lions?
0: They were at large for a good 2.5 hours.
1: It's a good jaunt.
0: Sorry, mate?
1: I just said that's a good jaunt, 2.5 hours.
0: It's a bloody good jaunt. And look, there were some of these absolute legends that I could not track down for love or money who chased them on BMX bikes. They chased a couple of the lions. One of the cops crashed into a lion. We actually tracked down a photo of a cop car crashing into the lion airborne. And they got the girls in, and then Sam Beasy, who was the dangerous male, ended up crawling under the Queen Elizabeth Hospital under there. And they set up a cage where the exit was, and the circus owner jumped in that cage to guide it into the bigger cage, but he sent his wife, Michelle, under the bloody hospital
2: bait
0: with a sniper trained on the line, and they managed to get it out in the end. So, yeah.
2: Wow. And crazy. So the lions didn't attack anyone in their little, roll around Rotorua?
0: No, wow. They were
2: well behaved.
0: They were very polite, very well behaved.
2: Yeah. Wow. And what an amazing story. Mm. So they weren't in trouble because one of them got hit by a police car, obviously. But but apart from that, were the lions okay and they weren't in trouble? No one was calling for them to be put down or anything. They just returned to the circus and the circus was told to maybe tighten their security or something.
0: I've got to say, mate, the more I found out about the circus, the more it was
2: a circus.
0: Just another day in the life, mate.
2: Right.
1: And did
0: not
1: you ever,
0: quite, but, yeah.
1: Did you ever get to the bottom of what happened to Lucy the dog?
0: Look, the documentary made some real spectacular characters, and there were three really good hard threads, if you know what I mean. I'll leave it at that because I think it's worth a watch.
2: Yeah, where can people see Who Killed Lucy the Poodle?
0: Well, it was on TVNZ for a long time, but it's popped off now. I don't know if there's some of the music's out of license or something like that, but I think I might have to chuck it up on YouTube. Episode 1 should be up there on YouTube for people to watch, and they'll get a good taste of what it's all about.
2: So look it up. Yeah. What an amazing thing to happen.
1: The twists and turns.

0: involved. It's amazing.
1: It's bizarre. And I'll tell you, the other crazy thing was that there were no health and safety laws that got them in trouble. A cop went down the next day, and coincidentally, David Longy was in town, who was a friend of the circus owners, and David Longy acted as his lawyer.
0: Just when it couldn't get stranger.
1: And he said, "I'm sorry, you can't do a thing. No one got hurt. You'll be turning around and marching back out." And the cop was like, "Well, I can't say no to the bloody Prime Minister." So that was that.
2: I can smell the poodle on its breath or something like that. Well, thanks for sharing that, Kent. And yeah, look up who killed Lucy the Poodle on YouTube. No, it's a great watch. It's a great documentary. And yeah, thanks for talking to us.
1: Oh, you're very welcome, gents. You're very welcome. Have a good day, eh?
0: You too. Thank you very much. Kent Briggs, the director of that documentary, Who Killed Lucy the Poodle. Go and find it. What a fascinating story, man. Right, it is 20 to 4. Coming back with more of your stories about your encounters with terrifying exotic animals. Back in a moment.
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3: Matt Heath, Tyler Adams, taking your calls on 0800 80 1080. 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
0: 17 to 4. What is the most terrifying encounter you've had with a foreign animal?
2: Hi, guys. I've been working in the kitchen and listening to you and all these creepy critters. Thought I'd better get the washing in. And as I grabbed a peg, I felt a sharp sting.
0: Oh, no.
2: On my finger. Really hurt. Looked between my fingers and found a bee sting. Wow, it's throbbing now. Jillian, there you go.
0: There we go. Well, not quite a scorpion.
2: Yeah. So that story, I thought you might either been attacked by a scorpion or a lion. Alan, welcome to the show.
13: Yeah, hi there.
0: G'day, what happened to you?
13: Yeah, we were driving down some very rural road in rural Thailand in a sugarcane field going to visit somebody we knew. And we were sort of just watching the things around us going very, very slowly, only probably 5-10 k's an hour. And then next thing, this thing just struck my driver's window. And we got a big shock and looked out, and there was this big mother cobra there. And she had actually struck my window. And as we looked beside her, we could see there was two or three little baby cobras with her. So we kind of put

0: you doing?
1: Yeah, well, thanks. Another one from deepest, darkest Africa about a snake that definitely will chase you.
0: Okay. Tell us more.
1: Well, as the late Steve Irwin once attested, the black mamba is certainly going to put a cold chill down anyone. So rocked up at the local skydiving club, looked at the caretaker, and the water tank was overflowing, and he was bemusingly looking at two local chaps that were throwing sticks and twigs up at the water tower. And I looked at him, I said, "What's on here?" He said, "Black mamba up there. Sure as nuts, this thing drops down, chases the two guys, literally round a corner between the hangars, and you are luckily never to be seen again." Needless to say that the skydivers for the next 2 or 3 weeks definitely weren't doing any out away landings in the long grass. So, yeah, black mamba, she will chase you.
2: And isn't the black, tell me if I'm wrong here, Chris, but isn't that famously the 100% fatality? They talk about it being 100% fatality rate unless you get it treated. So in terms of venomosity, if that's the word, it's pretty much the worst, right? Pretty much the most poisonous.
1: No, there's a lot of snakes, even in Africa. The boom slung is a backbang, which is more poisonous by venom, but it's almost impossible for it to literally even be able to bite you on the arm. But the angriest, meanest snake has definitely got to go down to the black mamba.
2: So do you know, would you have known what to do if you got bitten? Like, is that information that you'd have when you're, you know, when there's a risk of you coming across a black mamba, but that you would know what to do?
1: Well, a lot of the research has changed over the years, and incidentally, there was a chap that was doing a snake sit-in about 20, 30 years back in South Africa, and he was bitten by a king cobra, and in those days, there was the debate about whether to administer anti-venom, because you never knew how much anti-venom to give to the patient, because
2: right,
1: you didn't know the dosage or the toxicity level of the venom. So basically, they put him on a hot lung machine, literally, and he literally remembers waking up maybe about a week after he went into the coma. Had absolutely no motor skills, etc., but could recite the stories about the nurses giving him a bed bath. And the chap actually sat there with the doctors telling his family, well, they're going to maybe have to, you know, turn off the ventilator and the heart lung machine. And that was it. And I think he was in a coma for, you know, a month and a half and fully recovered. So that was an interesting take for him.
3: Just putting it lightly, Chris, you're very, very lucky. The black mamba, by the way, can go up to 20 k's an hour. It's pretty quick for a snake.
2: 20k?
3: Yeah.
2: I mean, that's probably faster than you can run. Mind you, if you've got a snake behind you, you're going to...
3: Yeah, you pick up the pace a little bit.
2: Do you run in a serpentine fashion to get away from a snake?
3: Zigzag, like getting away from a sniper. Yeah, maybe. I'll give it a go. Or maybe I'll just try and go straight line full blast.
2: Or is that a crocodile or an alligator that you run away from in a serpentine fashion? There's something that you run away from in a serpentine fashion. It's the kind of thing you need to know.
3: 9292 if you know who to zigzag from if you've got to get away. We'll go to Jeff. G'day, Jeff. You've got a snake story as well.
4: Yeah, mate, I certainly have. I've worked in Australia about 3 or 4 times, but it's been too hot for me over there. Anyway, the first time I was working up at Mount Gordon, which is about 90 k's out of Mount Isa, and we were boxing up great big concrete runoffs because the water was scurrying all the ground. And we poured the floor and et cetera, et cetera. And that particular day, it was probably about 43 degrees. And the guy I was working with said to me, why don't you just sit in the pipe there, Jeff, and have a bit of a cool off, take some water.
3: Nice of them.
4: I was only in there about a minute, and all of a sudden there was this flipping hissing noise. And I yelled out to him, hey, mate, I've got a visit.

0: and the pipe with me. And the pipe was reasonably dark in there. So he grabbed a torch and shined it in there. And he said, "Don't move, Jeff. Whatever you do, just don't move." And he leaned in there with a long-handled shovel, and he whacked a snake over the head, and it was a King Brown.
1: Right.
0: If that King Brown had bitten me, I tell you, it would have been, they would have had to get me out there in a big, back to the depot, because they had all the anti-venines there, you know, to help you, to save your life. So the sweat was rolling off me. So it wasn't just the bloody sunshine.
2: Lucky you had it. You had a lot of trust in that man to not miss, because if he missed, you would have been in trouble.
0: Yeah. He would have got me down to the first aid room, but they had a big first aid room there, and they knew. But what you don't do is, if you get bitten by a snake, whatever you do, don't touch it. Don't touch the bite, because they do a smear test quickly in about 10 seconds, and they can tell what kind of snake has bitten you, because they've got to pump the right stuff into you. And anyway, so that was one encounter. The second encounter, I went to Alice Springs to work, and I only had a tent. There were quite a few guys there. We were building. I was working for a company doing a school. And when I came home that night after work, there was a great big crowd of people having a bit of a meeting in the barbecue area. And I said to this guy, "What's up?" He said, There's four dead dogs, Jeff. A King Brown has killed them. There's a King Brown somewhere in this camp."
1: Right.
0: And I said, "Christ." I said, "I'm in a flipping tent." He said, "Yeah, well," so I went in the office. I said to the lady, "I want a caravan and I want it searched before I go in there."
2: Fair enough too, Jeff.
3: Yeah, you don't want to be in a tent with a King Brand killing dogs everywhere.
2: No, certainly don't.
3: Thank you so much for your story, Jeff.
2: Yes. Right, 0800 80 1080 is that number to call, and 9292 is the text. 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
3: News Talk ZB, it is 5:24. Just a very quick text here. You're asking about which creature you escape in a serpentine fashion. And this text says, witches, Matt. You escape witches in a serpentine fashion. They can only hunt in straight lines. Enjoy the rabbit hole. It's true, according to folklore.
4: Really?
3: Yeah, zigzag. If a witch is coming after you, just zigzag.
4: If Hermione is coming after you, or the witch from... I just watched Weapons again the other day. What a great horror movie. That has got to be the greatest witch horror movie of all time.
3: Yeah.
4: All right, that brings us to the end of the show. Thank you so much for listening, and thanks for all your calls and texts. Andrew Dickens is in for Heather Duplessis Allen on Drive today, and Dickens is talking to Andrew Little, the Mayor of Wellington, on taking on the government's local council changes. But Tyler, my good friend, why am I playing the opening track from the Strokes 2006 album First Impressions of Earth?
3: I'm surprised at you, Matt Heath. After the last couple of hours saying, please don't say it, please don't say it, you've picked a song called You Only Live Once.
4: Yeah, well, you can say You Only Live Once.
3: You just can't say YOLO.
4: Yeah, you can't. No, you've done it. You can't say the acronym.
3: Sorry.
4: The forbidden acronym.
3: Great song.
4: Oh, what a tune. Okay, we'll be back live from midday tomorrow. Until then, give them a taste of kiwi from us. All right, you seem busy. We'll let you go. Bless.

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1: It's 4 o'clock. I'm Raylene Ramsey. A major cricket clash the same day as the general election. The ICC's announced cricketing heavyweight India will visit New Zealand for 12 games in October and November. The second ODI is in Wellington on November 7. Sport Minister Mark Mitchell cracked a joke about NZ Cricket's response.
2: They said, look, we might have to put some polling booths in at the ground to deal with it.
1: Mitchell says he plans to be in his Auckland electorate on match day. Wellington's mayor has pointed out lessons to learn from Auckland on having one mega council. The mayor's outlined his response to the government debate on council amalgamation, saying he'd vote yes on merging if a vote were held today. Councils have an August deadline to plan potential groupings and are holding regular discussions. Andrew Little says if, for example, Upper Hutt isn't a fan, but all other councils support it, the government can still force groupings.
3: And because they've said, look, if you don't sort it out yourselves, we will sort it out.
1: Despite diesel prices dropping, building a home is still getting dearer. QV Cost Builders' latest update shows diesel fell 19% in the past month, but a range of building products went up, some as much as 25%. QV spokesperson Martin Bissett says materials are pricier across the board.
4: Things like timber framing going up, a very common material, garage doors going up, jib board going up, concrete, and also things like pipework.
1: Multi-unit homes are leading rises in home consents. Stats NZ says nearly 40,000 homes were consented in the past year, up 16%. More than half the annual growth comes from multi-unit homes, such as apartments, townhouses, flats and retirement village units. Auckland and Canterbury still account for most of the growth. A Far North District Councillor says local government reform could go further. The government's amending legislation before Parliament to strip voting rights on council committees from unelected iwi and youth representatives. Davina Smulders welcomes the move, but says it's only part of the solution. She says information being presented to councillors is often filtered, so Parliament should tackle agenda-setting powers.
5: So if elected members are only presented with one option or one perspective or a filtered version of events, then the decision has effectively been shaped before it reaches the council.
1: Landscaping company Auckland City Lawns has to repay an Indian migrant worker the nearly $45,000 it charged him to secure a job. Bank records, WhatsApp messages and witness testimony show Kamal Jeet Singh demanded payments for getting work and a visa. The company's also been penalised $16,000 and Singh must directly pay the worker a further $8,000. Tahuia train fares are rising 25% as passenger numbers surge. The close to $24 one-way fare between Hamilton and Auckland will rise to $32.50. Patronage recently rose 52% on last year, with more reliability and fuel prices a possible factor.
6: To Newstalk ZB Sport. The Cavalry's returning for the Hurricanes and Chiefs, who have both made 10 starting changes for their home matches in week one of the Super Rugby playoffs. Jordy Barrett, Ruben Love, Duplessis Karifi, Asafa Omua and Billy Proctor are among those back for the Hurricanes' clash with the Brumbies, but Fehe Finianga-Nofo remains sidelined with a hamstring injury. The Chiefs' starting lineup to host the Reds includes returns for the likes of Damian McKenzie, Quintupaya, Tupovai, Samasoni Taukiaho and Luke Jacobson. Hurricanes coach Clark Laidlaw says Finianga-Nofo is further ahead than they thought he would be, but still not ready for Friday night.
7: He's been unbelievable at his rehab. It's been quite nice to watch him really knuckle down, and he's been here. He's never missed a day since he got injured. So he's given himself the best chance, you know, and obviously training today gives him a chance for next week.
6: Leicester Fainga Anuku is back at open side flanker for the Crusaders as one of four starting changes for their clash with the Blues in Christchurch. The Blues welcome back the All Blacks duo of Patrick Tuipulotu and Ofa Tuanga Fasi. Super Rugby coverage with Habit Health Physio. Book today and stay in the game. A startling result for the All Whites as the Football World Cup looms ever closer. Their opening warm-up match in Florida has ended in a shocking 4-0 loss to Haiti. New Zealand trailed 1-0 at half-time before shipping three second-half goals just 13 days out from their World Cup opener against Iran in Los Angeles. The All Whites now have a few days to recover from the big defeat before their

0: final warm-up fixture against England in Tampa on Sunday. And a late winner in a seesawing opening game of the Stanley Cup Finals in ice hockey's NHL, 2023 champs the Vegas Golden Knights have gone to North Carolina and pipped the Carolina Hurricanes 5-4. I'm Clay Wilson. That's Newstalk ZB News and Sport with Fisher Funds, New Zealand's largest specialist KiwiSaver provider. It's 5 minutes past four. Andrew Dickens is next.
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5: Met Service forecast for Tāmaki Makaurau, Auckland. Rain, sometimes heavy, easing to a few showers before clearing to fine later on this evening. Some southwesterlies easing this evening as well. You've got an overnight low of 10 degrees tonight. Tomorrow, Thursday, mostly fine, but a few showers in the evening. Westerlies turning to northerlies just before dawn. A high of 20 degrees accompanied with an overnight low of 15. And looking to Friday, you've got a few showers turning to rain in the evening. Northerlies becoming strong in the evening as well. A high of 19 degrees on Friday, accompanied with an overnight low of 13.
1: Pressing the newsmakers to get the real story. 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
6: Yes, good afternoon to you. Welcome to the program. It is 4:07, and on the program today, the Wellington Mayor says council amalgamation is happening just too fast and will not deliver efficiency. So, Andrew Little after five. Is HBO Max worth $15.99 a month? And what streamers should make your cut? Do tradies need educational qualifications to teach apprentices? We've also got Jason Pine on the Haiti humiliation of the All Whites, Dan Mitchison from the States, Jack Tamer, Maurice Williamson on the huddle, and of course news as it breaks, and you can have your say with the text machine, 9292, small charge applies.
1: Dickens.
6: I said Maurice, I mean Morris, obviously. It just came out. So Australia. Now, Australia is agog that One Nation is the highest polling party at the moment, and talk has turned to Pauline Hanson as Prime Minister. So former Queensland Premier Pete Beattie, who beat One Nation back in the 90s, has written a warning that confusing One Nation with the people who vote for it is a serious mistake. He argues that many One Nation supporters are decent, hardworking Australians who feel ignored by the major parties. They're anxious about rising living costs, job security, and how AI will reshape the workforce. Sound familiar? At the heart of it, they believe Australia is heading in the wrong direction, and no one in power is listening. So Beattie says One Nation has tapped into these fears with a powerful scare campaign, blaming immigration for everything from housing prices to electricity costs. But he argues the party remains one of a party of complaint. And that's the quote, a party of complaint, offering anger rather than solutions. So then he goes on to lay out what the major parties must do to win back trust. They should deliver a clear skills-based immigration policy, explain the benefits of multiculturalism, paint a real vision for Australia in 2050, prepare workers for an AI-driven economy, back innovation in key industries, invest seriously in regional infrastructure, and provide meaningful ongoing cost of living relief, not one-off handouts. Doesn't that sound good? Wouldn't you like that here? In fact, it is advice that could be heard here, and it could be advice that could be heard by our mainstream parties. When supporters leeching to the minor parties Stand Up Act and New Zealand First, who are also parties of complaint.
1: Andrew Dickens.
6: Well, no, the town of Pegasus. Town of Pegasus is just outside of Christchurch. It's a beautiful town. It's a new town. It's been master planned. It's ready, though, to tackle a housing developer over their beloved golf course. Property developer Wolfbrook has bought 77 hectares of the golf course, which is at the centre of Pegasus, and they want to build houses there. Lots of houses. But the community are preparing a bit of a war chest because they'd like to buy back the golf course. They love the golf course. They want the golf course. 450 people gathered at the meeting to discuss the purchase. Many more stood outside the meeting room to listen in. It's a big deal.

0: And so Matt James is the president of the Pegasus Residence Group, and he joins me now. Good afternoon to you, Matt.
1: G'day, how are you?
0: Good. We've heard what the community wants. Do they have the cash?
1: Well, we when the liquidation sale was going through, there were already golf operators in the bidding for it. So the objective is to make a few marriages of people who are already in the game and people have got the money and to come up with the cash for sure.
0: Speaking of the cash, how much?
1: No idea. I mean, the opportunity to buy it only came out last night, really. When I said the opportunity, that was the our mayor saying he would support us in doing that. So the actual, but we can't do anything unless Wolfbrock's prepared to sell it to us.
0: Are they? Because here's the thing, they've got to go through fast track to get this done. They might want to sell it to you if they think it's too much of a hassle, but I don't think they're going to sell it without a premium.
1: Of course not, no. I mean, at the end of the day, they're a business, and so we anticipate that, but we just have no idea of what scale that might be.
0: Isn't the course the centre of the problem? Because the course went bust. It got liquidated by its own shareholders. It's burdened with debt. I think it's about $8.8 million. It tried to work its way out of its problems. It couldn't. The lake's full of algal bloom. I mean, is the course even a goer?
1: Yeah, the lake is a separate lake, not associated with the golf course. The course is absolutely a goer. The profit and loss was very successful. What wasn't successful is the previous owner chose to not pay his bills. So he didn't pay his creditors. So the idea and the like, that's what happened. The actual operation was very profitable. And that's why we had other golf operators so keen to invest in it when it was put up for tender.
0: Mm. Were you upset that the community weren't talked to more about this? I mean, when the people bought Pegasus, it was a master plan thing. The golf course was a centre point of the whole thing. The lake is a centre point of the whole thing. People who bought it, like Sir Richard Hadley, bought it because it was spiffy new houses. It has a golf course. It was absolutely beautiful. They thought this is the right place to retire. This is the right place to have a lifestyle property. You're close to Christchurch. It was all perfect. And then it turns out that it wasn't set in concrete.
1: Oh, it was a huge shock to us. I mean, we obviously knew about the liquidation sale going through, but we knew that other golf operators were bidding for it, and we assumed that they would be sold as a going concern. The consideration that any developer would want to purchase it, knowing the zoning restrictions and the planning restrictions in place, we thought unlikely. So maybe we were caught unawares.
0: And has the fast-track legislation, which means that it'll be able to change the zoning regulations, do you feel that's letting you down?
1: Oh, I mean, the fast-track doesn't make those things categorically at all. What it does, it minimises the voices of people in opposition to that proposal being made. But yes, it's a huge concern to us.
0: All right. Well, we wish you luck. I mean, I remember when Pegasus was first released and I thought this looks perfection. Then to hear that it was not going to continue in the form that people bought into it, I think is a great disappointment. But of course, business is business. And that's the thing. So, Matt, thank you so much for joining us and all the very best of luck.
1: Thank you. Appreciate it.
0: Matt James is from the Pegasus Residence Group. He is the president. They did have a debt of $8.8 million. That's why the shareholders liquidated the golf course in the first place. Matt believes it's a going concern. We wait to see. It is 14 minutes after four. Now, us here at the Drive Show spent the afternoon watching a football match that was on the TV that was being played in Florida. It got played half an hour late because there were thunderstorms. It was freakingly hot. Confusingly, the all-whites actually were all dressed in black. Again, and even more confusingly, Haiti was all dressed in white. And we were looking at the TV at the far end of the newsroom, and I was looking at the guys in white playing real good football. I thought, we're on fire! But it was the wrong us. And then we lost 4-0. And I got a text immediately from a mate who said, same old, all white. So we're going to talk about this twice. We're going to talk about it with Jason Pine, the voice of New Zealand football, next hour. But Darcy Waldegrave is next here on News Talk ZB.
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9: Darcy, the All Whites and All Black, I called it the Haiti humiliation. They got thrashed.
10: Did you know that's the biggest beating they've taken in 9 years?
9: I thought so.
10: And the last time they got hammered like this was by Portugal, and it was also 4-0.
9: Yes, but Haiti ain't Portugal.
10: They are ranked above us in the world rankings by about three.
9: Yes, that's exactly right. And Haiti and the All Whites are the two lowest ranked teams in the World Cup tournament, which means these were the battle of the wooden spooners, which means we are the worst team to play at the World Cup in a few weeks.
10: The World Cup hasn't started yet. How dare you besmirch them before a ball has even been kicked? This is just fun and games in Florida.
9: You're sounding like Piney. Piney's going to be an excuse merchant as well. They were useless.
10: What a compliment.
9: The defence was loose. The attack was loose. The inballs into the box was loose. Haiti just played right through the middle, and every time they put our shot on, it went straight on goal. We were saying, me and Locke were sitting there watching our defenders just wander around the back of the field. Sorry.
10: Hold on. When you say can I pull you up on this? Because about half an hour ago in the office, you were talking about us and you were referencing England, because, of course, Locke's English as well. So suddenly you've become a New Zealand fan in half an hour and it's a team that can't win.
9: I was born in Hemel Hempstead and I emigrated here when I was two.
10: Right, okay. So now when you want to insult the All Whites, you're suddenly one of us.
9: No, I'm very excited about the All Whites. I'm so glad. And they're such a good team. It's a team of a generation. And yet that was absolutely despicable.
10: I bet your team, Tim Payne, hasn't posted any pictures on Instagram, has he?
9: No.
10: Yeah, and they may have everything, Haiti, but they haven't got a bloke with 4.5 million followers on
9: Instagram. I think he's over five now.
10: Is he really? Yeah. Gee, that accelerated fast, isn't it? Look, they've got 13 days before the opening game against Iran, and I don't know what kind of Iranian team is going to turn up. They've got England coming up on Saturday, so there is always a stumble from time to time. Maybe it's best they get the stumble out of the way now.
9: Now, I did actually mention to everyone said Piney said, oh, well, it's just rust. It's just rust. And I go, if Piney says or you say it's just rust, I'm going to say no. Sorry, not taking that.
10: They've played heaps. Yeah, they've had so much preparation for this. Exactly. He did split the team. This is Darren Baisley. So they got everybody to got the feel of their cleats on. Do they say cleats or boots? Cleats are football, aren't they, out of America? Yeah. So they got a feeling. They got out there, a bit of a run around in Florida. Game started late because the gods weren't happy with that fixture. There was lightning being chucked all over.

0: shop. So as opposed to these guys turn up against England in a couple of days' time, ash and boots, they decided not to play early, which was good. So England on Saturday, plenty of time, I'm sure. You want excuses? I can't give them to you. I'm looking forward to Piney. What time is he on?
1: 5:35. And that's absolutely right. And by the way, for New Zealand, the England match is actually Sunday morning, and I think it's around about 10 o'clock in the morning.
0: Saturday, Aussie.
1: Saturday their time.
0: Saturday American time, because it's on the East Coast, isn't it? So it all goes pear-shaped.
1: Sunday morning, and that's going to be great. And it'll be the third time that we've ever played England. We've lost both times, but both times close. So, you know, I'm hoping that they actually...
0: Are the English one of the favourites for this tournament?
1: They're always the favourite. And they never win.
0: Tell me, where's the trophy going? It's our year. No, no, no, it's the Warriors. You got the one. When the Warriors start saying the trophy's coming home, you say, well, no, because you never had it in the first place.
1: Yeah, okay.
0: That's okay.
1: Now, the cricket schedule for the tour has been released. This is India coming to New Zealand, and a lot of games, and Virat Kohli is coming, but there's a bit of argy-bargy that one of the games is being played on the day we're having an election.
0: You can vote early, can't you?
1: Of course you can.
0: That's what I keep getting told year in, year out. If you want to cast a vote, cast it early. You don't have to worry about lining up with people come Saturday. Mm. So cast your vote early.
1: Yeah,
0: I'd normally go, hey, don't vote for them. It only encourages them. But I feel that you have to vote because if you don't, you've got no leg to stand on when it comes to criticising people. Yeah. So
1: okay,
0: that's how I vote. Mm.
1: Let's talk sport, shall we?
0: It's the start. Well, plainly tomorrow night, and we've got Willow Rourke joining us tonight on the show. We'll talk to Ricky Herbert as well about the football. He knows a wee bit more than I do, plainly. But this is the start of, look, it's winter now, but we've got three tests against England. Mm. Then we've got tests against India and one day is in T20.
1: Oh, yeah.
0: And we've got test against Australia, and then test against Sri Lanka as well.
1: And the Australian test is the Boxing Day test at MCG, which is a great honour, and I can remember the last time we did that, and that was a long time ago. So, we are pigs in the proverbial over the next little while.
0: Well, there's actually cricket on in January, international cricket, which is kind of cool, because we've got the Indians here, the Sri Lankans here, we're over there for the Australians, we're over there for the English now. It promises a lot.
1: Looking forward to Ricky Herbert ripping this team apart again later on tonight with Darcy After 7.
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2: I'm going to talk about a thing called the diversification mirage right now, and I'm going to talk about it with Nigel Grant. Nigel's the head of wealth products at ASB. Hello, Nigel.
3: Hi, thanks for having me, Andrew. 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They may own a home, an investment property in the same New Zealand city, while their job and even their own business is based here too.
2: So it looks diversified, but really it's still linked.
3: Yeah, that's right. 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
2: So how can people spread that risk?
3: By taking on more active interest or taking an active interest in their KiwiSaver account, managed funds and shares. 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
2: So everything's not riding on the same market.
3: Yeah, correct. We don't want our wealth to be fully dependent on any one country. Diversification is about broadening both your risks and your opportunities.
2: Well, that was Nigel Grant. He's from ASB. 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
1: Dickens.
2: Andrew, you absolutely nailed it. I love my football, but that was a disgrace today. We have the talent. I'm not sure about the coach. Let's get Bev Priestman to take control. And Simon is an optimist and calls me arrogant. What an arrogant comment, Andrew. The All Whites have the chance, just like the unseeded wild card at a Grand Slam tennis tournament. Hey, so there's a new Roy Morgan poll out today. It's good news for a National League government. They're opening up a commanding lead over the left. Government support climbed to 51.5, according to Roy Morgan, up 4 points. Opposition bloc has dropped sharply to 41.5, down 6.5. National, the big mover, up 5. Active New Zealand First both dip slightly, 10 and 11. Labour takes a major hit, falling 7. Here's the big one, top. The Opportunity Party is at 6%. It's over the threshold. So to talk about, of course, this poll and other issues of politics, the idea is to get Mr. Barry Soper in, and he will be in around about 4:45 here on News Talk ZB. News and sport is next.

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1: 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Getting the detail behind the headlines on Heather Duplessy-Allen Drive with Andrew Dickens and One New Zealand. 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
2: It's 4:30. I'm Raylene Ramsey. 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That's despite diesel prices falling 19% last month. QV Cost Builders' latest update shows materials from jib board to pipes cost more, not offset by fuel prices dipping. Spokesperson Martin Bissett recommends trying to lock down costs before starting work.
3: Have a chat with your builders. If you can, agree a contract price and agree a time frame.
2: The Public Service Association's filed legal action against housing agency Kāinga Ora. It says potential plans to sack maintenance operations workers and rehire them on temporary contracts would breach its collective agreement. The skeletal remains of 55-year-old Murray Wakefield, who went missing more than a year ago, have been found on the Portobello coastline near Dunedin. Labor says the government's overhaul of council voting rights is a distraction. Its bill amendment will bar unelected members, including iwi and youth representatives, from casting votes on council committees. The Far North District Council has recently expanded its Māori liaison committee. Labor's Jenny Anderson says this isn't a current priority for Kiwis.
4: I've never been stopped in the street and asked how to get rid of someone from a council because they weren't elected. People are far more worried about paying their bills and having enough money to cope every day.
2: Our fuel stocks are down, but well above minimums, with 55.6 days of petrol, 54.6 of jet fuel and 40.3 diesel. To sport, and the Cavalry is returning for the Hurricanes, who've made 10 starting changes for their home match against the Brumbies in week one of the Super Rugby playoffs. A startling result for the All Whites as the Football World Cup looms ever closer, thumped 4-0 by Haiti and Florida. And the Vegas Golden Knights have beaten the Carolina Hurricanes 5-4 in game one of ice hockey's Stanley Cup finals. That is Newstalk ZB News and Sport with One New Zealand and the power of satellite mobile. It is now 4:33. Andrew Dickens is next.
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5: Afternoon to you. Welcome to the program. Thank you so much for choosing us. I'm Andrew Dickens in for Heather Duplessy Allen, who's doing the breakfast show at the moment while Mike's on holiday. Pegasus. Texas says 450 community residents would need to contribute around $15,000 each to buy back that land. The course was not profitable, hence why was it sold last time? Well, they were in big debt, and the debt was from the setup, and they were in debt to the tune of $8.8 million. The liquidators were, in fact, the shareholders themselves, but that debt now, I guess, liquidated, so to speak. So 450 times 15,000 is $6.75 million, and I have a funny feeling Wolfbrook will want more than that. So that 15K per 450 residents, it's a big ask, unless you get some rich people here. Someone else also thanks me for reporting the Roy Morgan poll, because they doubt they'll see that on the telly. And also says the football was woeful and reckon that in the second half we were using what they called a sieve foundation. Meanwhile, Labor's getting very excited about the case of a lobbying document not being on public record, the document outlining Fonterra's concerns about a court case launched by Mike Smith on the legal liability companies can face from climate litigation, okay? So the whole email, the whole document's not on public record because the email was sent to a staffer's private email address. Presumably he printed it off and then presented it for consideration because the changes to the legislation mirrors closely the lobbying presentation, but the hard copy hasn't made it to a file either, nor has an email, obviously. So obviously, in some way or another, the staff are definitely at fault. That guy's not there any longer. But he had to create a recoverable paper trail within the public system. But look, the point I'd like to make is this is highlighting how naive we've been as a country about lobbying and corruption. We have no mandatory lobbying register. Most people do. Most countries do. We have no requirement to disclose meetings between lobbyists and ministers and officials. We are working on a voluntary code of conduct, which is non-binding, does not impose legal obligations. It is widely considered all around the world that we are the loosest country in the OECD.
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5: All right. Think on that. It is 22 minutes to 5. Marco Rubio's in the hot seat over the war in Iran. The US Secretary of State was questioned on why the US blockade is in place and why, despite initiating the conflict, President Donald Trump says he doesn't care about the negotiations. Here's Rubio during questioning.
6: There wouldn't have been a blockade if Iran had agreed to do what they said they would do when the ceasefire kicked in, which is they were going to open the straits. So let me just focus on the straits for a moment. Number one, what they're doing is unlawful and illegal. There isn't a country on earth other than Iran, and maybe Oman that flirted with it, who's in favor of what Iran is doing in the straits.
5: Okay, here's the story. A nurse who was looking after Formula One legend Michael Schumacher after a skiing accident was allegedly raped by a family friend at Schumacher's villa. Australian racer Joey Mawson is on trial in Switzerland. He's a known friend of the Schumacher family and frequently stays at their villa. He's the accused. He insists that his sex between himself and the nurse was consensual, but it was revealed that after the nurse made a complaint, he wrote a series of texts to her apologising for the incident. Despite this, he maintains his innocence. And finally,
7: tell by my attitude that I most definitely from
5: in New York, the Big Apple has had creatures popping out of the sewer, but not rats. In a surprising turn of events, the creatures are known as Americans. The police are investigating videos of groups of people going in and out of the sewers through manholes in the street. No one knows why these guys are down there. Imagine the smell. It must be a disgusting place. It's believed they're down there hunting for valuables that have been passed or lost into the sewer system, but nothing has been confirmed. But it turns out that one man's trash really is another man's treasure.
4: International correspondents with

0: NZI Insurance. Peace of mind for New Zealand business.
1: Dan Mitchinson, welcome to the program.
2: Well, hello again, Andrew.
1: All right. There was a fund, $1.8 billion, that Donald Trump used when he was being attacked by law. There's been a revolt in his party. It's gone.
2: Well, yeah, I mean, and it's a lot of money. Like you said, it's nearly $2 billion. And this was to compensate people who claimed that they were unfairly investigated. But the attorney general, he was attempting to end this standoff between Republicans and the Trump administration, who have said they don't want to fund immigration enforcement agencies over concerns about the payout fund. And what is unusual, I think, about this is that you actually have Republicans saying no, or they're standing up to the president just months before our midterm elections are coming up in November. And that's something really Republicans haven't done in recent memory. You know, they usually jump on the bandwagon and follow in the president's footsteps.
1: Yeah. Okay. So, look, let's get on to something very big. How's your oil reserves? I hear not good.
2: No, you're right. I mean, this is we're having flashbacks almost to the late 70s and early 80s, where you had to line up at the gas station and you had to go by the, you know, odd or even number on your license plate to fill up. And the reason that these reserves are so low is that we're using it up faster than we can produce it or import it, because the president's trying to stabilize the energy markets that have been impacted by the war in Iran. And there was an analyst that came out today and predicting that the reserve is just days away from reaching levels that we haven't seen since maybe 82 or 83. And the emergency reserves are low, which is something that, you know, you kind of come full circle now. It's a little ironic that the President Trump had complained about when he was campaigning. He said, you know, they had been drained up in order to keep gas prices lower. And he said when he was launching his 2024 presidential campaign late in 22, he was going to reverse this. And now he's back kind of where he was pointing the finger at Joe Biden.
1: Yeah, and that's not going to help his popularity much. I did actually read a report just yesterday that workers with college degrees, when asked about whether, you know, their favorability about Donald Trump, they've always been Donald Trump's biggest supporters of MAGA, but now they've turned against him. So poor old Donald is losing his most favored people.
2: Well, he is. I think it'll be interesting to see how many people want his support going into the November midterms, or how many are just going to slowly take a few steps away and try to campaign more on their own than relying on his name value.
1: Meanwhile, the California election results are pouring in, and it looks like Bass might be winning that one, but it's pretty close, isn't it?
2: Well, it is. Yeah, it is. We're just getting elections. The polls closed about an hour and a half ago, and we're looking for a new governor here, and the top two will go into the midterm elections in November on that. So they'll be replacing Gavin Newsom, who has termed out and who is a likely front runner. Right now, I think he's placing third in the Democrats for early presidential polls. So we may see him. Well, we will see him, I'm sure, running in 2028.
1: And Elon Musk is famous for setting goals, and big, hefty goals as well. And someone's looked at all the goals he set recently. And how many did he hit?
2: Well, you know, I didn't realize he had laid out this many. 600 over the years about what he had planned to achieve. I mean, you know, here's a guy that's, what, 54 years old, and he said his rockets company SpaceX would build a colony of humans on Mars. He said that Tesla will incorporate fully autonomous driving abilities, and he promised to show these humanoid robots made by Tesla are human enough to thread a needle. Mm-hmm. But as New York Times pointed out, none of these have happened. And of the 600 plus claims he's made, he's achieved what he said only about 19% of the time. He didn't deliver on his goals 35% of his time, and about 33% of his plans. He just isn't talking about it. He hasn't provided a public update. But you know what? Does he really care when he's that rich?
1: Yeah. I was going to say, he's delivered on, let's say, 20% of his goals, but that 20% has still made him the world's richest man, and he's had plenty of success. So, Dan Mitchinson, I thank you so much. News Talk ZB. You can text on 9292. Someone's asked, what is a Secretary of State? Well, a Secretary of State is the way you say it if you pronounce English correctly, according to Daniel Jones. Who's Daniel Jones? People say, oh, I don't know. Daniel Jones wrote a pronunciation dictionary that if you actually did some proper announcing training back in the Broadcasting Corporation of New Zealand days, you got taught and it got ingrained in you. Secretary of State is not right. It's how the Americans say it. I know it's an American Secretary of State, but he's actually a Secretary of State. And also, pronunciation is not pronunciation, it's pronunciation, but go figure, it's English, I don't know. Anyway, Barry Soper.

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7: Yes, it's now 12 minutes to 5. Let's get right into it. Barry Soper. The Roy Morgan poll is out. Good news for National, bad news for Labour, amazing news for Top.
8: Yes, good afternoon, Andrew. Well, you know, the thing is, as I've said on this program a lot, you get sick to death of polls. And some people would say the Roy Morgan poll, well, it doesn't mean much, it doesn't represent much. And parties, admittedly, have been up and down and all over the place with polls in recent months. But the Roy Morgan one is interesting because in the 2020 election, and you remember that's where the National Party got 7% more on election day than Labour, but Winston decided that Jacinda Ardern would be the best one to lead the country. The Roy Morgan was bang on with that one and has been accurate in the past. And I'm not saying this one is. To me, it's just interesting that if you look at the Labour-led government, that's National Act and New Zealand First, they're up 4% to 51.5%. You look at the Labour Party Greens and the Māori Party, they're down 6.5% to 41.5%. That's a massive drop. And, you know, in a month-by-month poll, you could say, well, it's a bit of a rogue, but we'll take it for what it is at the moment. National increased their share of the vote from by 5% to just over 30%. That still means a number of MPs in their party would lose their seats, because if you look at the breakdown of seats, National would get 37 seats, and that's down 12 from the last election. So there'll be a few biting their nails at that. New Zealand First, they'd win 14 seats. That would be up 6 seats, so they're in a good position. And the ACT Party would win 12 seats, up 1 seat. So they'd be quite happy with that. Labour Party would only, on this poll, would lose just 2 seats. So, you know, there won't be too many people in that party worried about the poll.
7: But it seems more normal, if you know what I mean. It feels right.
8: Well, yes, it does. But the as you said at the outset of this, Andrew, the Opportunity Party. And don't forget, this was the one that was founded by my old neighbour in Wellington, Gareth Morgan, back in 2016. Well, it's had a comeback, and it would win. It would get over 5%. It would get 6% of the vote, and that would give it 7 seats in Parliament.
7: But no party that has got over the threshold has ever got into a Parliament unless they also win an electorate seat.
8: Well, that's true. Oh, no, that's not true. The Greens have been there without an electorate seat after Jeanette Fitzsimons lost the Coromandel. I mean, it's got an electorate seat now, or a couple of
7: Still,
8: electorate seats
7: it would
8: now.
7: Be nice. It would

0: Very nice.
1: Yes, and New Zealand First has done the same. Yeah. So, you know, it's the old percentage that means a lot when it comes to
0: exactly.
1: getting into Parliament.
0: And I tell you what, it's the new leader. The new leader who was found through a seeker, thing.
1: Yeah.
0: But well, the new leader is bang on and bang on point as well, and offers an opportunity for people who are slightly right-leaning, like capitalism and all that, to say, hey, there's an idea.
1: Absolutely. You look at the party, which we'll do now. If you look at the way, though, trends are going internationally, to me it's fascinating because it could be the coming of the nationalist parties, yeah. and they're the minor parties. You look at Nigel Farage in Britain, that's a reform party. They're surging. The opportunity of him becoming prime minister looks stronger and stronger as various polls come out. Then you look at Pauline Hanson, for goodness sake, in Australia. One Nation, her party, is now up 4% to 31%, beating the Labour Party, the governing party.
0: Beating everybody.
1: Sitting on 28%, exactly. It's the strongest party now, in the polls, in Parliament. And look, if they come in, Pauline Hanson, she's a senator. She would have to stand for the House, so she'd have to go down a rung, because they don't appoint prime ministers from, as a rule, from the Senate. I think there's only been one other from the Senate. But she's now talking about, oh, yes, I'd like to be the prime minister of Australia.
0: But we've got two. We've got New Zealand First and ACT. If we only had one, then maybe the same thing would be happening in New Zealand.
1: Well, who knows what's going to happen this election? And that gets you into the minor parties. Like New Zealand First, it's held the biggest it's ever held, was at the first MMP election in 1996. They had 17 seats then. Now, in this poll, they would have, I think it's about 15 or 13 or 15 seats. They'd still have, you know, a good chunk of the power. But I think the way Winston Peters is out there polling at the moment, they may get more than that. They're picking up some reasonable candidates along the way, so who knows?
0: Well, there's this fellow, what's his name, Elliot Ikolay, who's a Hobson Pledge guy, and, you know, he's obviously a very strong character.
1: So was Casey Costello.
0: Yeah, exactly. So that's a good thing. All right, Barry Sober, I thank you very much. It is
1: my
0: now
1: pleasure.
0: 7 minutes to five, News Talk ZB.
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12: 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What you're doing

0: With the law, will that strip the voting rights from the unelected folk at the Far North District Council?
1: Yes, it will. Very clearly, people who are not democratically elected to council should not have voting rights when they just spend ratepayer money, and we're fixing that problem.
0: What proportion of unelected councillors across the country are going to lose their voting rights because of this?
1: We haven't got the exact number, but there are a large number of committees across pretty much every council in the country. It would be in the hundreds. The exact number is not actually known, because technically a council can appoint and do this every day, you know, make these changes quite regularly, but there's a lot.
2: Heather Duplessy-Allen on the Mike Hosking Breakfast. Back tomorrow at 6am with Bailey's Real Estate on Newstalk ZB.
3: I knew if I started talking about English, this would happen. Texters are saying, well, what's a dictionary? You're going to tell me it's a dictionary? Yes, it is a dictionary. You know the one that was the hardest to learn when I was getting official training that kids don't get these days? It was necessary. Everything is necessary. Because I had necessary action ground into me, and then suddenly I had to grind it out and come up with necessary. Now, the problem with having Andrew Little as the Mayor of Wellington is that he half knows what he's talking about, and he knows his politics, and he's come out with a speech where he said amalgamation is happening too fast, and not only that, may not actually provide benefits and efficiency. So we've got Andrew Little coming up in about 10 minutes' time, and later Jason Pyne will try to defend the All Whites. I'm Andrew Dickens. News and Sport is next.

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6: 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Giving it to you straight on Heather Duplessy-Allen Drive with Andrew Dickens and One New Zealand. 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
7: It's 5 o'clock. I'm Raylene Ramsey. A man's died in police custody in Mount Maunganui overnight after being tasered. Officers were monitoring a vehicle of interest on Kaneere Street about 12:30 a.m. when the driver tried to run off and then return to the car. Police say he rammed a police vehicle trying to drive off. Emily Ansell has more.
8: The man was arrested with a taser and pepper spray used and became unresponsive en route to Tauranga Station. He was pronounced dead about 1:45 after police and paramedics tried unsuccessfully to revive him. WorkSafe and

0: The IPCA have been notified and investigations launched.
1: Wellington City's mayor says if councils merge, he doesn't want to repeat Auckland's mistakes. Andrew Little's told regional leaders this morning he's open to amalgamating councils within the wider area. Councils must submit proposals by August 9, under threat of the government otherwise making it happen. Little says a lesson from creating the Auckland Unitary Council is bigger councils can feel more distant.
2: People fear that their council will be replaced by a remote bureaucracy that they can't influence. They worry that Karori or Kilburnie, Wainui or Mata or Whitby will become afterthoughts.
1: The remains of a 55-year-old missing more than a year have been found off Dunedin's coast. Murray Alan Wakefield was reported missing from Deborah Bay in May last year. Last month, skeletal remains were found at low tide on the Portobello coastline, since identified as Wakefield's. His death's been referred to the coroner. Previous bidders could help save Pegasus Golf Course. Hundreds packed a community meeting last night to discuss Wolfbrook Properties' plans to convert the 80-hectare site into housing. Waimakariri District Councils agreed to investigate whether purchasing the land is an option. Residents Group President Matt James told Andrew Dickens golf course operators were keen before and could be approached again.
3: The objective is to make a few marriages of people who are already in the game and people who have got the money to come up with the cash. Profit and loss was very successful. What wasn't successful is the previous owner chose to not pay his bills.
1: Unionised clinical perfusionists have accepted a new Health New Zealand collective agreement. The highly specialised allied health professionals operate heart-lung machines during open-heart surgery and assist with other procedures. They'll get a 4.5% salary increase over 2 years, 2.5% the first year, 2% the second. The agreement includes extra help towards professional development and an allowance for those working across national specialist health services. Health New Zealand says it's committed to delivering quality patient care. A targeted approach to rid farms of bovine tuberculosis for good. The government's approved a plan to eradicate TB-infected possums across hotspots in the central North Island, Hawke's Bay and Otago. Biosecurity Minister Andrew Hoggard says 40% of the funding for the efforts will come from Wellington and 60% from farmers in beef, dairy and deer.
4: Those are the industries that benefit from it, and obviously government's contribution is around the fact that a lot of these possums are on government land.
5: The Newstalk ZB Sport. A wake-up call for the All Whites just 13 days out from their Football World Cup opener. New Zealand have suffered a thumping 4-0 defeat to Haiti in the first of their two warm-up matches in Florida. Coach Darren Baisley's reflecting on a very disappointed All Whites dressing room.
6: When you look at the game, possession was fairly even, chances fairly even, but Haiti were very clinical, very ruthless in those moments, and it's a real harsh lesson for us, especially with tough games coming up.
5: New Zealand head to Tampa for their final warm-up match against England on Sunday. Another big-name casualty for the Crusaders. All Blacks prop Fletcher Newell will miss Saturday's Super Rugby qualifying final against the Blues due to a knee injury. Coach Rob Penny remains confident, despite Newell joining Will Jordan, Tamaiti Williams and Scott Barrett on the unavailable list.
7: There's a number of people that you could name just hitting form at a really good time. We're just getting that cohesion, I guess, that you need to have that. You know, we're in a good frame of mind without being cocky.
5: Leicester Fainga Anuku returns at openside flanker after being rested last week. Blues skipper Patrick Tuipulotu is back from injury, while Ofa Tuangafasi also returns. Elsewhere, the Hurricanes and Chiefs have each made 10 starting changes for their matches against the Brumbies and Reds respectively. Jordy Barrett, Ruben Love and Duplessis Kariffi are all back for the Hurricanes, while the Chiefs' returnees include Damien McKenzie, Quinn Tupaia and Tupou Vaiai. Super Rugby coverage with NZ Safety Blackwoods taking care of business. And New Zealand Cricket have confirmed the dates and venues for the all-format tour by the Indian men's side this summer. The tour starts on October 22nd in Christchurch with the first of five T20s, before moving into 5 1-days starting at Eden Park on November 4. The two tests are hosted in Wellington and Christchurch, the first match at the Basin Reserve set to start on November 19. I'm Clay Wilson. That's Newstalk ZB News and Sport with Fisher Funds, New Zealand's largest specialist KiwiSaver provider. It's 5 minutes past five. Andrew Dickens is next.
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0: 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After 16 weeks of intense pressure for six teams, it all comes down to 80 minutes. 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
1: WeatherWatch 24/7, your Met Service forecast for all of Aotearoa, New Zealand. Northland, Auckland and the Coromandel becoming fine this evening, partly cloudy with a few showers tomorrow. Waikato to Taranaki, including the Bay of Plenty and Central High Country, fine or becoming fine this evening. Gisborne and Hawke's Bay, partly cloudy with a few showers. Whanganui to Wellington and Wairarapa, fine spells with a few showers today. Marlborough, Nelson, Buller and Grey, mostly fine today with occasional rain tomorrow. Westland and Fiordland, showers about Fiordland spreading to Westland this evening. Canterbury, Otago and Southland, it's partly cloudy. The Chatham Islands, you've got the occasional drizzle.
0: The only drive show you can trust to ask the questions, get the answers, find the facts and give the analysis. 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
2: Afternoon, 7 after 5, the Mayor of Wellington has the central government in his crosshairs. He says he supports amalgamation, but councils haven't been given enough time to do it properly because they've got, 3 months to come up with a plan. They're now down to 10 weeks, maybe nine. He also described the removal of iwi representatives' voting rights as another unnecessary provocation of Māori from Parliament. So, Andrew Little, the Mayor of Wellington, joins me now. Hello, Andrew.
3: G'day, Andrew. How are you doing?
2: Very good, mate. So what are the challenges that are taking time to figure out that 3 months ain't enough?
3: Well, you've got to work out what all the councils who you want to bring together, work out what they're all doing, what they're charging, what the services are they've got. Then you've got to work out what people actually want in terms of a structure. We're required to consult over a whole bunch of things, pretty much everything you do in council. So there's public consultation as well. So if you compare that to when the big Auckland council was put together, Royal Commission of Inquiry, thousands of people participated in that over a period of time. They come up with the recommendations it was legislated for. We've got a much, much smaller period of time to do that in. So, look, that's the reality of it. What I'm saying is we can't change that. The government's been pretty clear with its threat that if we don't come up with some sort of plan, they'll do it to us. So I'm responsive to that. Let's put together the best thing we can together. But I don't want to mislead the residents of the Wellington region and say everybody's going to get a fair say because we just won't have time to do it.
2: Yeah, because you're for amalgamation. I mean, after all, you're the guy who tried to amalgamate all the DHBs. You're for amalgamation. But what sort of time frame would you have preferred?
3: Well, as I say, you've got to work up a plan. The big thing that I think people say to me is they get the idea about everybody coordinating and working more coherently together, but what does a representation structure look like? Because the thing with local government, people want to know that they've got a local representative who they've got a good chance every now and again of bumping into in the street, in the supermarket, somebody who gets what's happening in their street or their suburb, who understands about the parks that kids play and all that sort of stuff. So you've got to work out what the structure looks like, and then you've got to give people a chance to have a say on that, and then the process the government's got, put it up to government. So and these things do take a bit of time. That's the reality. Okay. They just take time.
2: So you say you're for amalgamation, but at the same time in your speech today you said you don't think we'll save much through amalgamation. Why?
3: Well, because that was the experience in Auckland. I think if you have a look at the work that the Infrastructure Commission did on just a worldwide sort of assessment of where there's been significant amalgamations, it doesn't save a lot in the short term. I think that's the reality. There is a cost to amalgamation. You've got to bring systems and things together, then you've got to get it working before you can start thinking about then the efficiencies that go with it. So anybody who's trying to present a case on amalgamation that says you're going to get an instant cut in your rates, there's no evidence that is going to happen. It doesn't mean to say you don't strive for the efficiencies when you've got things humming, but that typically takes 2, 3, 4 years.
2: Do you have a problem with the government wanting councils to do all of this voluntarily? They want you to amalgamate voluntarily with the threat that they'll step in if you don't. They wanted you to do local water done well, which is just three waters without the co-governance, but they wanted you to do

0: that voluntarily as well. Is this a problem in the process? Are they shifting the blame to you guys?
1: Oh, no, I don't think that. I think that's the right thing to do. I think you've just got to give people a decent amount of time to do it. I mean, we, you know, the Wellington region, we embrace the local water down well. We're ahead of most other regions. And we, you know, we still get accused of rushing that. But I think we've done what we had a good foundation to build on, because we actually had a unified kind of water organisation. But on these things, these sorts of things, you do want councils consulting with their residents and coming up with the best idea they can think of themselves. You don't want it imposed from the top if you can possibly avoid it.
0: Now, Simon Watts's changes, of course, to the rules around boards on councils, a lot of people actually welcome this greatly. Do you wonder whether voters who care about democracy might see your comments about unnecessary provocation of Māori as being just a little flippant?
1: Look, the thing is that we have a system here, it was signed up to by a government MP, actually Andy Foster, who was the Mayor of Wellington at the time, that gave the iwi representatives voting rights at the committees. It's worked okay for Wellington, to be honest. I mean, the reality is that the voting rights are at the committee stage only. Any committee decision can be overturned by the council as a whole. So there's good checks and balances on it. The reality is that the input that the iwi reps give is good. It carries with it, you know, not just the responsibility of being there, but gets a vote. But it's not a vote that's going to outnumber anybody else. And it's subject to the overriding right of the council to change a decision if it's not right. So it's not a huge problem in practice, but along with a whole bunch of other things, it just looks like another niggly thing to do to Māori representatives.
0: Andrew Little, Mayor of Wellington, thank you for your time. It's 12 after 5.
1: Thanks. Andrew Dickens.
0: All right, things are looking a little grim in the hospitality sector. We've just had another bar in Ponsonby closed. This is a bar that famously refused pink entry into their bar. Anyway, it's been revealed now that company failures in the hospitality sector have jumped 49% in just a year. Of course, the cost of living means going out for dinner has gone from a weekly activity to a monthly one, or even further, maybe. But other factors are at play. Chief Executive of Hospitality New Zealand, Christy Phillips, joins us. Afternoon to you, Christy.
2: Kia ora, Andrew.
0: Is it all down to the cost of living crisis?
2: Well, the latest impact on hospitality is cost of living and the fuel crisis. There have been compounding impacts on the sector over several years. Liquidations now can be the result of years of hanging on and just trying to wait for those trading conditions to improve.
0: I noticed that IRD is actually the entity that is closing down the most of the hospitality businesses. That is because the hospitality businesses actually stopped paying tax as their last resort, isn't it?
2: Look, this is the long tail of those COVID impacts that we've highlighted previously. Many in the sector have just never had the opportunity to rebuild their finances and their reserves properly before the next impact has arrived.
0: What areas are being hit the hardest?
2: Oh, performance around the country, I think we can really say, is just a mixed bag. There's some regions that are doing well, some suburbs that are doing better than others. While there's been some high-profile closures, there's also venues going reasonably well and potentially opening in the venues that have closed. It's just such an uneven picture.
0: And can we turn this downward trend around?
2: Oh, absolutely. I mean, there's a challenge still out there with that cost of living, and hospitality businesses are seeing their costs increasing faster than ever. But, you know, we're looking to the government for some targeted measures that really support that sociability and the viability of the venues, such as lowering the excise tax on keg beer. Really, we're just aiming for some pragmatic solutions that give the sector and the public some confidence.
0: Christy Phillips, I thank you for your time today, Chief Executive of Hospitality New Zealand. Texter wants me to remind Andrew Little that the waste on the new library website is one example of how much could be saved with amalgamation. And Clive wants to say the only reason ratepayers would want amalgamation is firstly, they don't want any more rate increases more than anything, and the appointing of non-elected board members costs more as well as being undemocratic. And I thank you for your feedback. 9292 is the number to text. Still to come, Jason Pyne will try to defend the All Whites after their 4-0 Haiti humiliation. It's coming up 16 after 5.
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8: Dickens.
7: We got another streamer coming on. HBO Max has released some details about just how much it's going to cost. It's about $16 a week, $15.99. Can we stop saying $15.99 and actually call it what it is? $16 a week. That will get you the standard plan, $21 for the premium. A special launch offer will knock a few dollars off that for the first 6 months, so you can get it for about $11. Shows like The Pitt and White Lotus that are now on Neon will move there from June the 16th. Dominic Corrie's a film reviewer, and he joins me right now. Dominic, hello.
9: Hi, how are you? Just quickly, I believe those prices are per month, not per week.
7: Okay, very good. How successful do you think HBO Max will be? Have they got a good enough roster?
9: Well, Neon has always platformed its HBO content as its most premium content. It's kind of the last premium TV brand left in the world. And in New Zealand, we've generally gotten most of that content via Neon. So it's going over to a more direct model. It is a good service. I like it because it's one of the few streaming services that has old movies on it.
7: Yeah.
9: Given that Warner Brothers owns TCM, the classic movie channel over there. So I hope that transposes over to the New Zealand model. But the disadvantage might be that Neon, you know, makes local stuff as well. And so having those kind of premium titles on Neon would help sort of prop up some local content perhaps, but it's hard to picture HBO Max doing anything locally at this stage.
7: So will it be the end of Neon if they've stolen all the best?

0: stuff?
1: Well, it's not all neon heads. They started, they've just rebranded, and they have other premium offerings. They get stuff from the UK and other American outlets, but it does seem to not be a good sign for them in terms of, I think a lot of people sign up to neon for that HBO content, so it probably isn't going to go well for them. But as I said, they've got lots of other distribution partners.
0: So let's just say we go for the standard plan, and it's $16 a month. Is that a good price point?
1: I don't know. I it seems a little steep, perhaps. We're still waiting for the dust to settle in terms of what we used to pay for this kind of content. Like, say, if the comparison was 15 years ago, you'd pay for Sky and get everything that we now currently get via these individual streamers. If you added them all up, it might come to less, but I don't know if that means it's a better deal or not.
0: Okay. Well, here's the thing. I mean, we have so many streamers and we all go through that process. What do we cut? So yeah, I'm sitting there. Disney, Netflix, Amazon, Neon, HBO, Max, Apple, maybe DocPlay. Can't afford them all. What's the best three?
1: Well, I think HBO is going to get a lot of attention because they have the Harry Potter show coming later this year, and they have other existing premium titles like Game of Thrones and, as you mentioned, White Lotus. It depends on what your criteria is in terms of what the best one is. I actually think HBO has some of the best programming, but all my favorite shows at the moment are on Apple TV, which is a streaming service that doesn't get a lot of attention. So yeah, I think Apple's kind of doing the best job, but they don't have any licensed content in the same way that HBO does, and that the only stuff on Apple is stuff that they make themselves.
0: This is true, but I'm loving Amazon because they've got Tucci. And I do like a little bit of Tucci. So does Hosking like a little bit of Tucci. Dominic Corrie, film reviewer, I thank you for your time. News Talk ZB. I started talking about English beforehand, necessary conversation about English, not necessary. And someone's come in and said, if you're talking English, when anyone says absolutely in New Zealand, it's a weak and overused word. Yeah, I'm with you there. Absolutely. The other one is getting my goat rate right now. 100%. 100%. Everybody's saying, hey, that was a great performance. 100%. Ugh. And the other one is when someone says correct. When you say something, you know, to someone in a conversation, and then they sit there and go correct, like they're marking you in an exam, and you go, I know it's correct, that's why I said it. But there we go. English. News Talk ZB. It is now 5:23.
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3: Now Greg's actually texting me. He's texting absolutely 100% correct. And someone else is saying, what about everyone saying what not? But there we go. Hey, look, Andrew Little started talking about the unelected council board member, so I will as well. And I thought to myself this morning, what a busy 12 hours for Simon Watts. The local government minister unveiled his new policy yesterday that stops unelected council board members voting on those boards. And now he's been interviewed not once, but twice on News Talk ZB. Last night with me, this morning with Heather. And this morning with Heather, they ran through the numbers of exemptions that will not be covered by the changes. And there seems to be an awful lot of unelected board members who will still be able to vote. Last night, he was a little less cautious in talking, and he said the quiet bit out loud. If the voting rights of those boards have been part of a treaty settlement, then they will be exempt because they were part of a binding agreement between the Crown and iwi that is signed into legislation. And to turn that round would take a massive legal fight. And that's a fight that the National Party is not prepared to get into, partly because some of these treaty settlements, of course, they were the architects of. And last night, it led me to ask Simon Watts, well, actually, there's still going to be a lot of unelected people voting. And whether the changes he made was virtue signalling, you know, a headline that changes little but raises political capital sounds good, he denied that. But hello, come on. This all reminds me of the whole treaty principles debate where National supported the conversation until after the first reading and then they shut it down. They had no intention of carrying it through. They were virtue signalling. Simon's changes yesterday solves the Far North situation, but not the whole issue. What it does do is take away some thunder from ACT's push to revoke Māori rights and governance, and maybe that's good politics in election year. They'd like the refugees who ran to ACT to come home to National, but make no mistake, National has no desire to take away Māori voting rights in our councils.
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0: Mackenzie Allen Drive with Andrew Dickens and One New Zealand. 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
1: It's 5:30. I'm Raylene Ramsey. 39 kilos of meth was seized at Wellington Airport over the long weekend in the bags of two Kiwi women. Customs staff found foil packets of tea in the luggage of the 21 and 22-year-old who'd flown in from Malaysia via Sydney. It tested positive for methamphetamine, and the pair have been charged with importing a Class A drug. The hospitality squeeze continues with a flurry of closures. Credit reporting agency Centrix says liquidations are up 49% year on year. Cafes, restaurants and takeaways made up the most of the 414 liquidations recorded in the past 12 months. Hospitality NZ CEO Christy Phillips says the cost of living and the fuel crisis are the latest impacts. But she told Andrew Dickens businesses have taken many recent hits.
2: Liquidations now can be the result of years of hanging on and just trying to wait for those trading conditions to improve.
1: BP says it's cooperated with a Commerce Commission investigation of what it calls historical pricing accuracy. The Commission's filing charges under the Fair Trading Act, alleging the petrol station chain didn't give customers everyday rewards discounts with incorrect prices at BP Connect service stations. It says BP's made changes, but it's uncovered another instance where customers allegedly didn't get advertised prices. Tahuia train fares are rising 25%, taking the price of a one-way fare between Hamilton and Auckland from about $24 to $32.50. Patronage has risen 52% in recent months. To sport, and a wake-up call for the All Whites just 13 days out from their Football World Cup opener, thumped 4-0 by Haiti in Florida. All Blacks prop Fletcher Newell will be absent for the Crusaders in Saturday's Super Rugby qualifying final against the Blues due to a knee injury. And the first of the Black Caps' two tests against India this summer will start at Wellington Space and Reserve on November 19. That is Newstalk ZB News and Sport with One New Zealand and the power of satellite mobile. It is 5:33. Andrew Dickens is next.
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1: Obviously winter because it's now dark, so I'm going to say evening, though probably it's still light in the South Island, but who knows. It is now 24 minutes to 6, so words that irritate has become a text thing. Words that irritate. How many times in one interview does Mark Mitchell say outstanding? Asks Trisha. Another texter says the word that gets my goat at the moment is when an interviewer asks a question and it is met with great question or, ooh, that's a good question. Just answer the question for crying out loud, says the texter. 100% correct. I agree. You've got to realise great question or, ooh, that's a good question, is them pausing for time to think about what to say. But, of course, I, as the interviewer, take it as being, yeah, that is a great question, correct. And someone says 100% is also being fast replaced with amazing. And please, somebody do something about the word awesome. Now, look, as you heard in the news, Waikato regional councillors have voted to increase fares on the Tahuia train service between Hamilton and Auckland. One-way adult trip from Frankton to the Strand, downtown Auckland, will rise from $24.06 to $32.50 if you have a B card. I still think that's kind of reasonable, really. Interesting, because Tahuia is having quite a lot of popularity. Passenger numbers in March and April up 52% compared with last year. Now, I've said before that Tahuia, the train between Hamilton and Auckland, is a good idea, but it's a good idea that's been started ahead of its time because the train wasn't up to it. But even at the new fare levels, it still makes sense, and that's why the business time services are often full. And another idea that's been floated is that it should actually terminate at the new Mount Eden station, which is yet to open, instead of the Siberia that is the Strand. But hey, that's still a year away. So whether this train continues after June next year, I guess it's still up in the air. So enjoy it while you can. $32.50. Get yourself a B card. We'll talk about this in the huddle with Maurice Williamson and Jack Tame.
0: Dickens.
1: So the All Whites have crashed to a 4-0 defeat. They've been humiliated by Haiti. Their first warm-up match for the Football World Cup. You heard me before, the defence was leaky, there was no straight balls up the front, the service into the box was not good, the first time strikes, not great, Haiti took every chance. This is the horrific thing about this. This was a clash between the two lowest ranked countries at the tournament, Haiti 83rd and New Zealand is 85th. So Jason Pine joins me now, and I say to you, Jason, in the battle of the wooden spooners, we lost, which makes us the worst team at the World Cup.
2: Well, that was a question. It's a very good question, Andrew, I must say.
1: 100% correct.
2: 100%. I can't use the word awesome or amazing to describe that. It was a reality check.
1: Yeah.
2: A reality check of epic proportions for the All Whites today. As you say, they were playing a team that's in and around them in the world rankings. A game they would have had real optimism that they could get a good result out of and a good performance just 10 days out from their first game at the World Cup. Instead, it's their worst defeat for 9 years against anybody. So, look, it is a jolt for this team. All you can hope is that they take it as such and use it to jolt them into reality, because there are much, much more credentialed sides ahead. England on Sunday, and then the three teams in our pool at the World Cup proper. You have to hope that this is the reality check, the kick up the backside that this team needed, because it was not good out there.
1: It was ugly. It was ugly. And I had friends coming around on Sunday morning to watch this match against England, and I was hoping for the last two matches. It's been close with England, with New Zealand. This will be the third match ever. And now I'm going to be embarrassed if they come around and we have a whitewash and a drumming. Hey, look, can you find any positives?
2: No injuries. There you go. There's a positive for you. Nobody got injured. That was certainly a positive, because there are other teams who are losing players right on the eve of the tournament. Nobody, as far as I know, picked up an injury of any sort in this game. And secondly, I think, look, they rolled a lot of changes in this game. They were allowed 11 substitutes. So the team that finished was completely different from the team that started. I thought the first half was actually okay. Once they conceded the first goal, then New Zealand had a period of quite a lot of domination of the ball, but just couldn't create the chances at the other end. So they'll take a skerrick of consolation from that, I would say. But look, it also gives them the chance to now

0: actually realise where they are.
1: Have to be.
0: This is, you know, the business of football starts now. Yep. The World Cup is fast approaching. They have to make sure that for the sake of your visitors on Sunday morning and every other All Whites fan, that they lift their game for that game and for the World Cup proper.
1: Exactly. And just one last thing before we go that I want to point out, because I was watching this in the newsroom, the TV was miles away. I'm looking at it and I'm thinking, hey, wow, we're going well. Oh, my goodness me, we've scored a goal. But the problem was the All Whites were wearing black and Haiti was wearing white and I was cheering for the wrong team. Jason Pyne, I thank you so much. It is 19-6.
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1: And on the Huddle today, Maurice Williamson, Auckland councillor and former national minister, and Jack Tame, host of Saturday mornings and Q&A. Gentlemen, good afternoon to you.
3: Good afternoon, Andrew.
1: All right, we'll get onto the big story of our lead today. This is Andrew Little coming out and saying the deadline for delivering a plan for amalgamation is unrealistic. How did you feel about that, Jack?
4: Well, I think the fact that he supports amalgamation in principle changes the calculus a little bit. If he'd come out and said this is a totally unrealistic deadline and also I'm totally against amalgamation, I think it would carry a different weight. But the fact that he's been a relatively stabilising force in the capital, at least from my vantage point so far, given it is a relatively short deadline, I think by most people's standards, although some councils, of course, would have seen this coming. And the mere fact that he says that if a vote were held today, he would support amalgamation, I think meaningfully kind of changes the equation. It is a short amount of time for councils to get their proposals in. I think there is a lot of merit towards some amalgamation in different parts of the country. But if you want to have an enduring amalgamation and systems that actually work, I think it's a balance between acting with the swiftness that local government requires in the reform space, whilst also making sure that you make the kind of changes that are going to endure and be stable over the long term.
1: So, Maurice, obviously you're a councillor. You were around when the Auckland Super City debate went on, and it went on and it went on and it went on. 3 months is pretty quick for a lot.
3: Yeah, except that I think Jack's right. As long as you've got people supporting of the idea and wanting it to happen, I think they could easily do a draft submission of this is a sort of outline of what I think would work and how it would function and so on. But we're going to need at least another 6 months, 12 months to put the details together and the actual specifics. No minister in their right mind would say, oh, well, you didn't give us a proper plan, so we're going to do it to you. I think as long as there's good faith involved and it's seen that they are trying to work towards it, it's a matter of give us what you've got now and then we can probably give you an extension of time or adopt the vast bulk of what you've put together.
1: As long as the councils actually decide who they want to buddy up with and they do that by the deadline, then the government can turn around and say, okay, you guys, let's work through what the process is and we'll have more planning time.
3: But here's I'm not allowed to say that. Yeah. Whoa, I'm not allowed to say correct. No, I nearly got that right.
1: 100%, I agree. Absolutely. Absolutely. Awesome. So,
3: awesome.
1: Yeah, okay. So, but here's the other thing. Andrew Little, who actually believed in amalgamation for the amalgamation of the DHB, then came out in that speech and said he doesn't think amalgamation is actually going to give the financial benefits that we all imagined. Do you agree with that, Maurice?
3: Well, yeah. I mean, if you take Auckland, for example, I remember giving speeches. I thought it was a great idea and it would see a dramatic rationalisation in staff. You wouldn't need seven HR departments, you'd only need one. Seven accounting departments, you'd only need one. Well, here's the actual facts, because I got them from staff the other day. Full-time equivalents in 2012, back just after it happened, was 9,100. Full-time equivalent staff now, 12,200. So we not only got massive increases in our costs along the way, over and above inflation, dramatically over and above inflation, and above population growth, but we've also seen a massive increase in the number of full-time equivalent staff rather than a reduction.
1: So, Jack, what do you reckon? If Auckland Super City has proven that we don't get the financial benefits, should we just carry on with this or not?
4: Well, I think when it comes to local government, there needs to be significant reform in the revenue space. I don't think there is a council in the country where they would say that the rating space can be squeezed a whole lot further with some of the services that they are expected to provide. So I think that is a central component. If central government wants local governments to amalgamate and thinks that savings can be made through a kind of more centralised model with some of these smaller councils joining forces and sharing expertise over those regions, that's well and good. But I think central government also probably needs to come to the party when it comes to new revenue sharing tools. So whether or not that's something like sharing GST, whether or not that's something like the option to have bed taxes...

0: Still to come, we'll ask them about their streaming habits.
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8: 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The Huddle with New Zealand Sotheby's International Realty, the only truly global brand.
0: Morris Williamson and Jack Tame on The Huddle. Morris, the Tahuia train has got until June of next year. Now the fares have gone up 25%. Is this the last thing it needed?
11: No, I'm pleased they've put them up. They've had a massive increase in their costs from diesel price. The Tahuia train is shockingly subsidised by us, the taxpayer, and the ratepayers of the Waikato. They pay only about 10% of the fare box covers the cost of it. The rest, 90%, is a subsidy. And oldies like me can travel down there and back whenever we want, especially on a weekend for a cup of coffee, and not pay a cent. I mean, it's ridiculous. And it's time that the people who use the service, by the way, if you go and check on the data, the vast bulk of people that use it are not commuters coming up and working and going home. The vast bulk of people using it are tourists and people are going for day trips for enjoyment. Why should they not be contributing more than 10% of what it costs to operate?
0: Absolutely. Well, I reckon it's an idea before its time. Do you?
12: I think it's not an idea before its time. I think it's an idea that it should have actually been introduced like 30 years ago. Preferably. That being said, they've really, throughout this trial, made things pretty difficult. I mean, it's taken however long for the train actually to come into the centre of Auckland. Well, it took a wee while for that to happen. If you're getting dumped in Frankton, it's still a half an hour walk into the CBD in Hamilton. So I would say that the route itself is imperfect. I am yet to go on Tahuia. It was one of those things I thought I'd line up and do it at some point. But the fact that it takes 2.5 hours either way, I can't help but observe that short of a major snag on the southern motorway, I would probably get there a whole lot faster in a car. That being said, there is a certain charm to being able to sit in the train, put your feet up, listen to a podcast, listen to News Talk ZB, something like that, watch a couple of videos.
11: There is another alternative. If you've got the Waikato Expressway sitting there flowing brilliantly in the morning, why can't you use an electric bus up as far as Pukekohe and drop them into the Southern Line station, and there's a train all the way into the city on Southern Line electric? That means a lot cheaper option.
12: Yeah, I think it's a totally reasonable suggestion.
0: Why couldn't we had a decent track line all the way to Hamilton and also a decent track line to Tauranga? And why couldn't we have had two tunnels

0: to the Kaimai instead of one so that Tauranga could be connected? And why couldn't we have accepted the fact that we are growing and will grow? Sorry.
1: Because we're a poor country, Andrew. You've got to get real with us.
0: I understand. I was just, it was dreams. It was rhetoric. Morrison, I thank
1: you. Bridge to Sydney.
0: Good stuff. Okay. Morris Williamson, Auckland City Councillor, and, of course, former Minister Jack Tame, of course, on the Q&A. He never takes the train down to Hamilton because he works all weekend. Have you noticed that? He works Friday night. He works Saturday morning. He works, you know, Saturday night. I mean, he does Q&A on Sunday morning. The man has no weekends. It is 8 minutes to six.
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0: All right, yeah, as Texter says, ridiculous pick-up and drop-off points, not even central. I know, that's what I said. I called the Strand Siberia. It's way over. If you don't know Auckland, it's way over. You've got a big old march in, you know, or you might hire a Lime scooter or whatever. Frankton, hello. You know, the city's a bit over. You know there's a tunnel under Hamilton? So you can actually put a train all the way in there if you adapted it. But, you know, nobody has foresight in this country. And by the way, here's my other pet peeve that I get on about. We keep on talking about a second harbour bridge. How about just building one more harbour bridge that replaces the current one, which is clapped out? One big bridge to rule them all, because the current one we've got is going to fall down at some stage. Now, look, Erica Stanford wants to pay tradespeople more to help train the next generation. That's good. But the unions, the education union, saying all these tradespeople teaching the tradies really need to be taught how to teach people because they're in charge of young souls, 16, 17 and 18 years old. So Erica just wants to get a good tradie who comes in to pass on the knowledge, but the unions are saying, sure, they can pass on the knowledge, but they also have to train first to become qualified teachers. So do you agree with that or not? We're going to talk to Gus Gilmore, who's from the Institute of Skills and Technology, and we're going to ask him the question whether, you know, tradies have the skills and wherewithal to guide 16 and 17-year-olds through their education process. Despite the fact they haven't been through education school. Plus, we've got Janae Tebrashani joining us as well. She's our business brain from Wellington. Her brain is just enormous, and that's going to be magnificent. Gavin Gray from the UK, Milford Asset Management, are going to be talking about the money. It is the business hour, and it comes at you next right here on News Talk ZB after news and sport.

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7: 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Here until 7, it's the Business Hour with Andrew Dickens and Maz Insurance and Investments. 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
8: It's 6 o'clock. I'm Raylene Ramsey. Wellington's mayor says removing Mana Whenua voting rights is more unnecessary government provocation. A bill currently before Parliament will be amended to stop unelected council members such as iwi and under-18s voting on council committees. It follows the Far North Council increasing its non-elected Māori representation. Andrew Little says Wellington Council's formal agreement with iwi partners works really well.
9: They have representatives on the council and on the committees. They vote on the committees. It's not just the vote, it's the voice they bring with it.
8: An uneven picture for hospitality, with a spike in liquidations. Hospitality closures are up 49% year on year, 414 recorded in the past 12 months. In contrast, retail had 219 liquidations. Hospitality NZ CEO Christy Phillips told Andrew Dickens it's a mixed bag around the country.
10: There's some regions that are doing well, some suburbs that are doing better than others. While there's been some high-profile closures, there's also venues going reasonably well and potentially opening in the venues that have closed.
8: The government says school solar panels will cut power bills, but also prove their worth during emergencies. Ministers have today confirmed details of the $30 million

0: initiative for up to 500 schools starting from next summer. Prime Minister Chris Luxon says schools will be able to support communities in disasters and installations will have flow-on effects.
1: And it will also create a number of jobs, obviously, in terms of manufacturing product and installation and to the software, the management systems that actually run the solar panel systems.
0: People are more satisfied with insurance providers than power companies. Consumer NZ isn't bestowing a People's Choice Award on an energy retailer this year or a bank for the first time in more than a decade. Customers are more satisfied with KiwiSaver, internet providers and insurers. Consumer Campaigns Manager Jessica Walker says PowerCo should do more for customers.
2: It's definitely worth taking a few minutes to shop around and see if you could be saving. But it shouldn't be on consumers to have to seek out the best deal, but that's the sad reality of the state that we're in right now.
0: A possible answer for councils trying to fund work on climate resilience. The Insurance Council is proposing dumping the Fire and Emergency Levy and the Crown directly funding firefighters. The replacement community protection levy would collect up to $700 million annually to go into climate resilience and risk reduction projects. Chief Executive Chris Farfoy says it's an opportunity to prepare for climate change.
3: If we don't do anything, we're going to keep seeing what we're seeing in terms of frequent flooding on communities, and we do have a chance to get ahead of this by protecting communities and keeping insurance accessible in the future.
0: HBO Max is amping up the streaming competition in New Zealand. The Warner Brothers Discovery service will be available mid-June, offering early subscribers special offers. It'll offer shows formerly available on Neon like The Pitt and White Lotus. Film reviewer Dominic Corey told Andrew Dickens Neon has its own content but could be hit by HBO's arrival.
4: It does seem to not be a good sign for them in terms of, I think a lot of people sign up to Neon for that HBO content, so it probably isn't going to go well for them.
5: To Newstalk ZB Sport. All Whites coach Darren Baisley admits they've been dealt a harsh lesson ahead of the Football World Cup. New Zealand have leaked defensively and misfired an attack en route to a dismal 4-0 loss to Haiti in Florida, their worst result in 9 years. Baisley concedes it's a wake-up call less than 2 weeks out from the All Whites' opening match against Iran.
6: We haven't conceded 4 goals. We haven't conceded goals like that. Yeah, so it's not good. We've got a World Cup coming. I'd rather beat Iran, but that's no excuse. We came here today to try and win the game. It was an opportunity for players to push themselves forward, and yeah, it's probably not been a good night for a few people.
5: New Zealand have 3 days to lick their wounds before their final warm-up against England in Tampa on Sunday. Hurricanes coach Clark Laidlaw is giving his co-captains the all-clear to go full noise in week one of the Super Rugby playoffs. The All Blacks duo of flanker Duplessis-Kirifi and second five Geordie Barrett are both back from injury niggles to face the Brumbies in the capital on Friday night. Kirifi's been battling a shoulder issue, but Laidlaw says there'll be no holding the combative number seven back.
7: There's a lot of boys wearing strap and tape at this time of the year, so he's good to go. He's had a really good training week. Yeah, I wouldn't risk him if it was a real serious injury, so he's been full part of training, no sort of modifications.
5: Ruben Love, Asafa Omua and Billy Proctor also return, but Fehe Finianga-Norfo remains sidelined with a hamstring injury. The Crusaders have lost prop Fletcher Newell to a knee injury, but get Lester Faianga-Nuku back at openside flanker to face the Blues in Christchurch. Patrick Tuipulotu and Ofa Tuangafasi are timely returnees for the visitors. Meanwhile, the Chiefs also welcome a host of big names back, including Damian McKenzie, Quintu Paia, Tupou Vaiai and Samisoni Taukeaho to host the Reds on Saturday. Super Rugby coverage with Habit Health Physio. Book today and stay in the game. And the Vegas Golden Knights have taken a 1-0 lead in the Stanley Cup Finals in ice hockey's NHL. They've scored a late winner to pip the Carolina Hurricanes 5-4 in North Carolina. I'm Clay Wilson. That's Newstalk ZB News and Sport with Fisher Funds, New Zealand's largest specialist KiwiSaver provider. It's 6:05. Andrew Dickens is next.
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9: The government will stop unelected individuals from voting on council committees. It seems like a no-brainer. Why should unelected individuals have the right to vote on council committees? Of course people have never been elected.
10: The residents of Pegasus near Christchurch, they're mounting a push to buy back their local golf course after it was sold to a developer. It raises the question, have you ever moved somewhere because of a nearby draw card only to see it disappear later?
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0: Met Service forecast for Tāmaki Makaurau, Auckland. Rain sometimes heavy, easing to a few showers before clearing to fine later on this evening. Some southwesterlies easing this evening as well. You've got an overnight low of 10 degrees tonight. Tomorrow, Thursday, mostly fine, but a few showers in the evening. Westerlies turning to northerlies just before dawn. A high of 20 degrees accompanied with an overnight low of 15. And looking to Friday, you've got a few showers turning to rain in the evening. Northerlies becoming strong in the evening as well. A high of 19 degrees on Friday, accompanied with an overnight low of 13.
1: What's up? What's down? What were the major calls? And how will it affect the economy? The big business questions on The Business Hour with Andrew Dickens and Maz Insurance and Investments. Your future's in good hands. Newstalk ZB.
2: Evening, welcome to the program. 7 minutes after six. So Erica Stanford wants to pay tradespeople more to help train the next generation. But to make that happen, she's going to need agreement from the unions. Now, the PPTA says schools are crying out for trades teachers. But here's the catch. They say outside educators should be fully qualified if they're to be paid the same as registered teachers. Know their trade or to know how to teach. Gus Gilmore is the CEO of the New Zealand Institute of Skills and Technology, also once upon a time known as Te Pūkenga, and joins me now. Hello, Gus.
3: Good evening, Andrew.
2: So do these tradies need a proper qualification to teach 16 and 17-year-olds, or is it easier than we think?
3: We need to attract the best people to train our young people in these new vocational pathways. So attracting them requires going to the market. And often these tradies, if you've ever had someone come round to your house and repair your drains, you'll know that they're paid very well when they're on the tools. So to attract the very best to teach our young people, we need to pay for them.
2: But that was not my question. I think we all agree with that. We understand that. But, of course, the PPTA is saying they also need educational qualifications to teach 16 and 17-year-olds. So do you agree with that or not?
3: Well, I think ideally both, but certainly getting them into the teaching profession. If you've been on the tools for 25 years, you've probably also been teaching apprentices for almost as long. So these are very experienced people. They should be, their skills that they have as trained professionals in their field should be rewarded accordingly. So it's an and, ideally both, but I understand the arguments.
2: But to get the bigger pay, we have to get rid of that educational requirement for educational qualifications, because the thing is called the limited authority to teach, and that actually limits the pay for the tradies.
3: Yeah, currently it does, Andrew. And also in tertiary, we have a different pay scale for people with the appropriate certificate in adult tertiary teaching. So, but also there's opportunities to attract people into the profession and then train them while they're on the job. And there's already some good examples of that happening currently. So I can see a way forward for the union. And I think the minister's absolutely right. To get those trade professionals into teaching, we need to pay them accordingly so that they will see it as a future career for them.
2: Yes, and will it be attractive? Will it be attractive for tradies to teach, particularly in towns without politics? Because they're going to be the first call, because if you can't travel 60 miles to be at a polytech, you're going to need the local tradie who is going to want to teach.
3: Yeah.
2: And so we're going to want them to be paid enough to teach. So do you think we will attract those tradies to teach?
3: Look, I think we can, and with a bit of flexibility, which is what the minister's wanting to do with the union, is to work a way where it works for everyone, that we recognise the importance of quality teaching qualifications, but we also recognise a different pathway, which is a long career as a trade professional. And they shouldn't be mutually exclusive. So some flexibility in the current policy settings can see a way forward where everyone can benefit. And most importantly, it's about getting the very best teaching our young people.
2: Yeah, but here, does it hack you off that the PPTA seem to be standing in the way of this this idea, based on some sort of ideological assumption that you have to have an educational qualification before you can teach?

0: Look, it's both. The world has moved on a lot. And I think what the PPTA is saying, yes, teaching skills are important. I don't think anyone doubts that. But so are those that specific knowledge around a trade. And as we open up new vocational pathways, what we're seeing is the demand is enormous. And doubling the number of trades academy places is exactly this meeting exactly the sort of demand we're seeing in tertiary. Not everyone wants to go to a university. A university is fantastic, it's a great education, but there's a whole bunch of young people who want different ways to learn and develop skills and knowledge, and vocational pathways are the way to do it.
1: Yeah, so go out there and do it. And I thank you so much, Gus Gilmore, for the New Zealand Institute of Skills and Technology. And Tech's reaction from is just immense. Jay says, oh my God, this is just literally the unions bashing another good national idea. Tradies having to get teachers' degrees. Who the hell do they think teachers' apprentices in the workplace? Tradies do, not teachers. Goodness me. And another Texas says, having a tradesperson having to train to train a trainee is the most stupid idea I've heard in all ever. All tradespeople have always passed on how to do things properly. Over the years, we've got many tradespeople who have learnt this way without the education system wanting to poke their bloody noses in again. 6:13. By the way, Simon Bridges has written a very good piece in the New Zealand Herald today. Now, Simon Bridges is maturing with age. He's getting better and better, and I agree with almost everything he says, and we'll tell you more about that a bit later on. The numbers are next. This is Newstalk ZB.
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1: 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All right, to the numbers. The NZX 50 down 0.42% today. The ASX 50 up 0.98%. A barrel of Brent crude oil is $88. That's up 0.67, wiping off the drop of yesterday. One New Zealand dollar is worth 59 US cents, 82 Australian cents, 51 euro cents, 44 UK pence, and 94 Japanese yen.
12: Andrew Dickens.
1: Jeremy Hutton from Milford Asset Management joins you now. Jeremy, hello.
13: Good evening, Andrew.
1: Everyone's looking forward to the SpaceX monster IPO plan for later this month, which will make Elon the richest man on Earth. So what's happening? Could there be some market risk with an IPO? An IPO of that size suddenly coming to the market and taking the capital?
12: Yeah, that's a good question that the market's trying to grapple with. So with SpaceX, you're getting obviously the highly successful space launch and Starlink business, which is a very profitable part of their business. And it's been jammed together recently with an AI type business, which is obviously very heavy on the cash losses. But nonetheless, SpaceX is poised to have the largest IPO of all time. They're aiming to raise $75 billion. US dollars. And for reference, the previous largest IPO was Saudi Aramco, which is the world's largest oil business, that raised $29 billion in 2019. So SpaceX is raising almost three times the previous record. So, yeah, it could come with a few digestion issues for the wider market.
1: There we go. There's a phrase we've now learnt, digestion issues, because of this IPO. So what are those digestion issues?
12: Yeah, I mean, to raise the amount of capital of this size on the market, so this is new supply coming in, investors, so they're going to have to dip into their pockets. And, you know, if they don't have that level of cash sitting on the sidelines, liquid in their bank accounts, then they might struggle to participate in the IPO. And if they don't have it ready to go, then usually they have to sell some other holdings on the market to get more liquid. And often investors do tend to sell in related companies to the IPO. So in this case, it would be likely in the tech or AI adjacent sectors. And the thinking here is that they're getting additional exposure to this thematic in a potentially new SpaceX holding. And you may as well sell down some of your other exposure in those related businesses. So perhaps some choppiness coming if you see some selling in tech or Mag7 to help fund this big SpaceX IPO.
1: Yeah, and there seems to be a bit of a race, particularly amongst the AI crowd, because there are rumours that Anthropic and OpenAI would like to go public as well. So could they have an impact as well?
12: Yeah, again, this is more supply coming at investors and huge amounts of money as well. So both of these two, Anthropic and OpenAI, another $60 billion each between them. So would smash records on their own front. But, you know, the opportunities here for these businesses to list right now, we know that in financial markets, the IPO window can close very quickly if things go wrong, and there's very strong investor demand for anything AI at the moment. But on one hand, you know, it's an opportunity. On the other hand, it just highlights, you know, how much of concentration risk is there in markets at the moment. There is a distinct lack of diversification. It's everything is all in and all around this AI thematic. So something for investors to consider, you know, if you're participating in the SpaceX IPO, you're getting even more exposure to this thematic.
1: It'll be the proof in the pudding of the AI bubble or not. And I thank you so much, Jeremy Hutton. Now, Simon Bridges. Simon Bridges has written in the New Zealand Herald today, and he says New Zealand's energy system is now the country's number one economic and social issue. And I agree. And the next election must deliver bold reform. He says that the lack of reliable electricity is holding back growth and it's pushing up bills. And so he says, despite a renewables boom, wholesale electricity prices have doubled. We all know the problems. He points to the huge gap between the renewable projects that are consented and those that are actually built. And he blames it on the gentailers. He says they often sit on projects to keep supply tight and prices high. Meanwhile, demand from new industries is rising far faster than new generation. And so Simon says that the solution is bold structural reform, separating generation from retail, just like when telecom was split years ago. And he believes this would unleash competition, unlock investment, and tap our gold mine of renewable resources. And he's bang on, isn't he? And why on earth is it not happening? And you would have thought that this current energy crisis that we're in would be speeding things up, but it ain't. Well done, Simon. Well written.
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9: Righto, it is 6:23. It's June the 3rd. This, by the way, is World Cider Day. And I don't have to tell you that there's a reason why my family has never started a cider company, and you can figure that out for yourself. Also, happy birthday to Raul Castro, who is the brother of Fidel. He's 95. He used to be the president of Cuba until 2018. Susie Quattro, oh yeah, rock queen, 76. Rafa Nadal, tennis player, is 40. And we are now exactly 1 month out from Taylor Swift getting married. And so the big haji-baji is who's been invited to the wedding of Taylor Swift and Travis Kelce, July 3rd, New York City. So far, we understand Selena Gomez, Gigi Hadid, Ed Sheeran, and Cara Delevingne have all said yep. Benson Boone, the guy who sings and backflips, has said yep. Here's an interesting one. Zoe Kravitz has said yep. But you see, she's just got engaged to Harry Styles. The problem is that Harry Styles used to go out with Taylor Swift, and Taylor Swift is a revenge master, but she seems okay with that, so Zoe and Harry are going to turn up. No, actually, Harry doesn't want to come because he's got a concert in Amsterdam the next day. But who are not coming? Ooh, Ryan Reynolds and Blake Lively have been not receiving an invite. Miles Teller, who used to be great mate, Keely Sperry, also no longer part of the Swift-Kelce inner circle. Lord, you may remember, used to be Taylor Swift's bestie. She ain't going anymore because Taylor's harsh, and I think she's cut off Lord. So there's more details to come over the next month, of course, a new song coming out from the Toy Story 5 soundtrack. So Taylor Swift, just by getting married and releasing one song, is still in the headlines. And here we have some Taylor Swift for you. News and sport is moments away. Then we're talking to Junaid Tibrashani, and out of the UK, Gavin Gray. It's the Business Hour on News Talk ZB.

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8: It's 6:30. I'm Raylene Ramsey. A man's died in police custody in Mount Maunganui overnight after being tasered. Officers were monitoring a vehicle of interest on Kaneere Street about 12:30 a.m. when the driver tried to run off before returning to the car. Police say he rammed a police vehicle trying to drive off. The man was arrested with taser and pepper spray used and became unresponsive en route to Tauranga Station. He was pronounced dead about 1:45 after police and paramedics tried unsuccessfully to revive him. WorkSafe and the IPCA have been notified and investigations launched. A major cricket clash the same day as the general election. The ICC's announced cricketing heavyweight India will visit New Zealand for 12 games in October and November. The second ODI is in Wellington on November 7. Sport Minister Mark Mitchell cracked a joke about NZ Cricket's response, saying they may need to put polling booths at the stadium. He plans to be in his Auckland electorate on match day. A warning record.

0: Carbon dioxide removal is needed to limit global warming. An Oxford University report finds the world's on track to fall 5 billion tonnes short of the Paris Agreement's CO2 targets. Canterbury Environmental Engineering Professor David Dempsey says we have to remove emissions to achieve net zero.
1: It will be important for offsetting the otherwise harder to shift emissions, things like long-haul air travel.
0: In sport, Hurricanes coach Clark Laidlaw's giving co-captains Du Plessis Kerrifee and Geordie Barrett the all-clear to go full noise in week one of the Super Rugby playoffs. A dismal 4-0 defeat to Haiti for the All-Whites in Florida, less than 2 weeks out from their World Cup opener. And the Vegas Golden Knights have taken a 1-0 lead in the Stanley Cup Finals in ice hockey's NHL. That is News Talk ZB News and Sport. It is 6:32. Andrew Dickens is next.
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5: 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Making a decision based on facts knowable at the time, but also the outcome of that decision, because you never know what's going to happen in the future. 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
3: Evening to you. It's now 25 minutes to 7. We're heading towards 7 o'clock and Darcy Waldegrave. I'll tell you a funny story about Darcy a bit later on and his sporting bias, but there we go. I want to just reiterate the Roy Morgan poll that's come out because a lot of people, when we mentioned it earlier, I mentioned it with Barry and I mentioned it before that, said, well, this is fantastic because often the Roy Morgan poll is ignored by the television companies and stuff. I don't know why. So you enjoy hearing them. And the latest Roy Morgan poll, which actually got it bang on right last election, but anyway, shows that a national-led government now has a commanding lead over a Labour Greens to Party Māori opposition. So National's the big mover. It jumped up 5 points to 30.5. ACT and New Zealand First both dipped slightly, sitting at 10 and 11. Over on the opposition, Labour takes a major hit, falling 7.5 points to 26.5. So that's National 30.5, Labour 26.5. The Greens rise to 12.5%. Te Pāti Māori edges down to 2.5%. The big win, though, is for Top, the Opportunity Party. They got a 6% poll. That's above the threshold of 5. And then there's a final 1%, which is spread across smaller groups, names that you

0: never hear on the radio, but you're going to hear him tonight. A party called New Zeal. There's Outdoors and Freedom, Vision New Zealand, the Conservatives, the Women's Rights Party, and the Aotearoa Legalised Cannabis Party. So if these numbers were reflected in an election, the National-led bloc would secure about 63 seats and Labour on its and its partners on about 50. But we all know there's only one poll that counts, and that is the election. It is 23 minutes to 7. So the Reserve Bank's chief economist says higher mortgage rates have helped keep the official cash rate on hold. Paul Conway is on the committee, and he was one of the three committee members who voted not to lift the rate, saying that the market was doing some of the work for the central bank. So the New Zealand Herald's Wellington business editor, Janae Tebrasani, has been looking into this to see if he's right and joins us now. Janae, hello.
1: G'day, Andrew.
0: Bit of breathing space for the Reserve Bank, reckons Paul Conway. Do you?
1: Look, I think Paul Conway makes a good point. I spoke to him recently after the Reserve Bank reviewed the OCR. And as you said, he was one of the three committee members who decided, who believed it was best to keep the OCR on hold. He said one of the main reasons behind this was that financial markets or financial conditions have actually tightened quite a bit since the end of last year. So people will notice that even though the OCR has been at 2.25% for some time, mortgage rates have gone up a wee bit. So the two-year fixed rate, for example, currently you'd be, I don't know, paying about 5.2%. But at the end of last year, you might have been able to get a two-year fixed rate for 4.5%. So markets have been looking at central banks like the Reserve Bank of New Zealand and saying that they're going to hike interest rates. There's inflation on the horizon because of the conflict in the Middle East. So markets have been pricing in interest rate hikes. And when you go to the bank to get a mortgage or term deposit, you are actually, you know, paying a higher interest rate or receiving more for your term deposit. So Paul Conway said that that has actually, you know, given the Reserve Bank some breathing space. You know, there is a bit of inflation, some inflationary pressures, but those interest rates that you actually pay are quite a bit above their trough.
0: Yeah, I think there's too many people who automatically believe that the official cash rate interest rates are absolutely and fundamentally linked to what you get from retail interest rates, but they never have and they never will be. The banks are doing their own work in predicting what might happen.
1: Well, you know, that's the thing. So floating mortgage rates and shorter term interest rates, they correlate more closely with the OCR, whereas those two-year rates and further out ones, they're more influenced by wholesale money markets. And those money markets are influenced by what traders think will happen to inflation. And, you know, and that's in New Zealand and also around the world. You know, those wholesale money markets are international. Yeah. So there are a few factors, you know, going in. And you're right. People, we always look at the OCR and go, oh, isn't it good? It's at 2.25%. Well, you know, you go out into the street anywhere and it doesn't exactly feel like the environment is stimulatory. No. You know, things no. feel pretty flat. So that's because the rates you actually pay at the bank are quite a bit higher.
0: Exactly.
1: Or a wee bit higher.
0: You see the blackboard at the bank and it's got a five in it and you go, huh? And there we go. So, Mr. Cole, isn't this amazing with the new Reserve Bank transparency that we can have this sort of debate and we can look at this sort of analysis? I think it's brilliant. So did Mr. Conway give any indication on when he expects the cash rate to rise?
1: Well, so interestingly, he said to me, while the half of the committee wanted to keep the OCR on hold, half wanted to hike it, they ended up keeping it on hold because that's what the governor wanted to do. So he said, while they, you know, disagreed on that, what they did agree on was the Reserve Bank's sort of forward track, where it thinks the OCR might go. And so where it reckons is another two or three hikes this year. So currently 2.25% might get up to 3%. And that first hike might be as early as July. So, you know, that's something they did agree on. But, you know, these things keep changing, Andrew. And like the environment is so dynamic at the moment in terms of the conflict of the Middle East and the impact that's having on fuel prices and broader inflation.
0: But,
1: so the thing that Paul, that Paul Conway's looking out for is, you know, will those inflation become embedded in the economy? Will it sort of trickle through high, you know, business put prices up, people demand higher wages and actually get them? Or is the sluggishness of the economy actually holding back that inflation? You know, businesses can't really put their prices up if there's no one there to buy the stuff. So he's like, it's an interesting situation for them because there are two quite different forces at play.
0: And you would never have been able to write this without the new transparency. I just mentioned it. I think it's brilliant. How do you think it is?
1: Well, I think it is good. So now we know of the six members, we know how they voted. But, you know, in terms of the quarterly monetary policy statement, it's still really fulsome, and you know, it always was, and it continues to be. But now we just have we have more insight. So we know it's quite a big difference if we know it's split, you know, halfway down the line, 3-3 or whatever. So seems like a real positive thing, and I think the governor did well when she talked about this, you know, because she had to talk on behalf of the committee when she talked about what's happening with the economy. But we do know that, you know, her view was to keep it on hold. So I think it was a bit of a tough tightrope that she had to walk explaining it all and not confusing the market, which I don't think the Reserve Bank did. So thumbs up from me.
0: Excellent stuff. And I thank you so much. Janae Tibrashani, who, of course, is New Zealand Herald's Wellington business editor. And this is the Business Hour. I was talking about Darcy Watergrave, and I said, how about this Joao Francesco guy? I don't know if you know about him. He's playing in the French Open. French Open is just delightful. And he defeated Djokovic. Fantastic. He defeated Casper Ruud. Unfortunately, his breakthrough run at the Roland Garros ended in the quarterfinals the other night when he was beaten by Jakub Mensik. But that's the thing. The thing about this boy, he's 17 years old. And he was playing the most brilliant tennis. He was two sets down to Novak and yet beat Novak. And Novak actually said to him and said to the world, it's not that I played badly, it's just that this boy played so well. And I think the victory over Casper Ruud was even better. That was a four-setter and it was a brilliant match. And I thought, here we go, I'm watching the emergence of a new talent. So I said to Darcy, you got to talk about the French Open, man. Have you been checking out this Brazilian? And he said, mate, if it hasn't got tyres on it, I'm not interested. All right, righto. It is 16-7. We're off to Europe. Gavin Gray from the UK next.
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8: 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Whether it's macro, micro, or just plain economics, it's all on the Business Hour with Andrew Dickens and Maz and

0: and handcuffed a young man on the floor, a teenager, a student, and he was arrested because the man standing over him, who was a Sikh, said he had been verbally and physically racially abused. In fact, that was complete nonsense. CCTV pictures had shown him stabbing this youngster five times, twice in the back as he tried to run away, it's thought. And that youngster, the police thought he was the one that had caused the racist abuse, and that was true. It wasn't. And he was the one handcuffed. And sadly, he later died. But to be fair to the police, there were no obvious signs from this body cam footage that we're seeing of bleeding out. Afterwards, the ambulance service said the wound was so deep that they could have done nothing to save him anyway. But the body cam footage was shocking. It was released after the man, the Sikh man, the guilty man, was sentenced to prison. But last night, there were clashes against the police in Southampton, saying this is two-tier policing, one for white people and one for non-white people, something which has been pushed by the leader of Reform UK, Nigel Farage. Those protests got a bit angry last night. There was some more disorder, missiles thrown at the police. We now understand one of the arresting officers has resigned, but we're also just hearing that there were two arrested last night for public disorder and one for carrying an offensive weapon. That news just in. So lots of people shouting at that protest, let me breathe, which is what this young victim was saying. He said, I can't breathe, just before he died.
1: Well, this is the thing. I mean, the Sikh guy was already restrained. He was making the accusation to the police, whereas a young boy who's on the ground and he is saying, I can't breathe, obviously with wounds, still in the handcuffs and not treated. And I would have thought that even if it wasn't based on racial motives, there'd still be some concern that the police didn't sum up the situation fast enough. But it is, you know, it's full on, isn't it? Now, we've got some influencer who likes to influence on behalf of Donald Trump. And he's been getting into, or this person, no, it's a woman, Melissa Rain Lively. She's been getting into trouble by doing crazy things on the underground.
0: Yeah, back in October of last year, they were at Bond Street Station in the centre of London. That is Melissa Rain Lively and her partner, a US national, he is a German national, called Philip Ostermann. And the pair had an altercation with somebody with a child buggy, and they caught her. The woman was basically with a young child in a pushchair with her sister walking towards Bond Street, and Ostermann and Rain Lively, it said, were ahead of them and appeared to be kissing. They seemed to be intoxicated, according to what the court heard. The prosecution then says that Rain Lively appeared to stumble into the pushchair, leading the woman to push back with it. And it's then alleged that Ostermann said, "You bloody Indians, watch where you're going. You shouldn't be here." Well, things got pretty nasty between the pair, and we now know that Melissa Rain Lively accepted a conditional caution while an assault by beating against her, the charge of that, was withdrawn. She wasn't present in the court, but now we hear that her partner, Philip Ostermann, is going to appear in City of London magistrates in November for a trial. As I said, a German national, 37 years old, and the court heard that things got pretty spicy between all of them at the time. And we're waiting really now for this court to hear more about the incident in which he's alleged to have said those comments.
1: Well, two stories, two different sides of the same coin, you got to say, in some way. Now, also tell me the story about the athlete who's just got herself a big old compensation because of the behaviour of their boss.
0: Yes, so Beth Littlewood is a former canoe polo champion. She spent a long time at a Nuffield Health. Now, that's a company she worked for as a personal trainer at a gym. And she had a number of grievances as she tried to pursue her both her career with them, but also to pursue her sporting aspirations. These included concerns about unauthorized deductions from her wages and holiday pay and her unfair dismissal, all this relating to events that she attended for that canoe polo career, as it were. Now, she submitted a grievance. It was not upheld. And what followed, she said, was a series of bullying incidents, including changing rotors without clear communication, inconsistency in dealing with holiday requests, etc., etc. Now, she was already, as it were, then in a bad way with her employers. But the last straw occurred when she traveled to Germany to compete in the European Canoe Polo Championship

0: in September of 2023. She submitted an annual leave request on the 7th of June. The championships were in September. She said in August, I flagged that I hadn't had a response. And then she thought, well, I'm just going to go because I've told them. So she went to Germany and at that point was told by one of her managers she did not have approved leave and was needed back in Wales for a meeting. And guess what? She travelled 800 miles, 1,200 kilometres, but the boss didn't turn up at the meeting. And that's why she has now been awarded some $350,000 in compensation.
1: Which will pay for a lot more competition. And there we go. Now, thank you so much. Gavin Gray from the UK at 7 to 7.
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1: We'll see a B. Darcy Watergrave on the way at 7 with Sports Talk, and he's got Ricky Herbert, of course, the all-white great, to talk about the Haiti humiliation. We lost 4-0 to this side. It was really, really bad. So Darcy and Ricky on footy. But to go, let's have a tune, and a tune from DJ producer Locke. Hello.
13: G'day, Andrew. Sad news today, unfortunately. The absolute legend of a soul singer, Peebo Bryson, has passed away. He was 75 years old. As I said, you don't listen to soul without knowing who he is, without being a fan of him even. He was from South Carolina, from the heart of the deep south, where soul is often associated with. And yeah, rest in peace to an absolute legend.
1: Did a lot of Disney classics, Whole New World, you know, and Beauty and the Beast as well. Sang a lot of Disney movies.
13: Yes, absolutely.
1: Bye-bye, Peebo. Bye-bye, DJ producer Locke. Thank you so much. Bye-bye, producer Kev. Thank you so much. Thank you very much to producer Sam, who's already buggered off. And Sports Talk is next, and I will see you tomorrow. I'm Andrew Dickens. This is News Talk ZB. Have a great night.

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9: It's 7 o'clock. I'm Nina Burton. A push for the government to go even further in local government reform. It's amending legislation before Parliament to strip unelected iwi and youth representatives of voting rights on council committees. Far North District Councillor Davina Smulders welcomes the move but says it's only part of the solution. She says Parliament should next tackle agenda-setting powers as information is highly filtered.
10: So if elected members are only presented with one option or one perspective or a filtered version of events, then the decision has effectively been shaped before it reaches the council.
9: The hospitality squeeze continues with a flurry of closures. Credit reporting agency Centric says liquidations are up 49% year on year. Cafes, restaurants and takeaways made up the most of the 414 liquidations recorded in the past 12 months. Hospitality New Zealand CEO Christy Phillips told Andrew Dickens the latest impacts are the cost of living and fuel crisis. But she says businesses have taken many hits in recent times.
11: Liquidations now can be the result of years of hanging on and just trying to wait for those trading conditions to improve.
9: Building a home will now cost more than ever, with the price of most materials rising in the past month. That's despite diesel prices falling 19% last month. QV Cost Builder's latest update shows materials from jibboard to pipes cost more, not offset by fuel prices dipping. Spokesperson Martin Bizet recommends trying to lock down costs before starting work.
12: Have a chat with your builders. If you can, agree a contract price and agree a time frame.
9: Confidence, HBO Max, will be popular when it launches in New Zealand in mid-June. Viewers will have access to some HBO originals previously available to Kiwis on Neon. Film reviewer Dominic Corey says platforms like Neon could be hit hard by the new player. He says HBO's originals are a real draw card.
13: HBO is going to get a lot of attention because they have the Harry Potter show coming later this year, and they have

0: other existing premium titles like Game of Thrones and White Lotus.
1: A Pink Floyd tribute show's cancellation could be down to image licensing. Kiwi band The Pink Floyd Experience has been performing for over 25 years, but has had to call off tomorrow night's Napier show because of a cease and desist order from the license holder. Intellectual property lawyer Earl Grey says the problem's likely to be their use of hammers, which feature on the Wall album cover. He says they had the hammers on the stage, on merchandise and on their Facebook page, which will be protected by copyright. And a premium wine destination says it's adapting as the habits of luxury travellers start to shift. MB visitor survey data for 2025 shows 12% of tourists stayed in luxury accommodation and 27% visited high-end restaurants. Travel agency Luxury Escape says experience-based travel bookings increased 20% year-on-year. Gibson Valley Head of Hospitality, Aisling Swerts, says international travellers are increasingly favouring more private experiences.
2: Particularly behind the scenes, for example, meet the winemaker type thing. They want smaller, less crowded excursions.
1: In sport, a really good lesson really early in the campaign. That's the summary from All Whites coach Darren Baisley after a dismal 4-0 defeat to Haiti in Florida, less than 2 weeks out from New Zealand's World Cup opener in Los Angeles. It's the team's worst result in 9 years, going back to a defeat by the same scoreline to Portugal at the 2017 Confederations Cup. Baisley's described the post-match mood in the All Whites dressing room.
3: They're professional players. Nobody likes losing, and 4-0 is, you know, a bad scoreline for us. So, yeah, the boys are down. We need to pick them up. Got some tougher games coming. Got 3 games at the World Cup in the group against higher ranked teams. So maybe this is a real good lesson for us really early in this campaign.
1: The Crusaders will be without Fletcher Newell for Saturday's Super Rugby qualifying final against the Blues in Christchurch. The All Blacks prop hobbled off with a knee injury during last week's win over the Hurricanes. Newell's backup, Seb Calder, is also out with a calf strain. That seen coach Rob Penny turn to Gus Brown for a first official cap via the bench.
4: We took him to Europe in 24 on his debut with the Crusaders. He earned a penalty. You know, he's been developing away in the background and entirely comfortable with him coming into the group.
1: The Blues welcome back the All Blacks duo of Patrick Tuipulotu and Ofa Tuangafasi. Meanwhile, the Cavalry returns for the Hurricanes and Chiefs, who have both made 10 starting changes for their home matches in week one of the playoffs. New Zealand Cricket have confirmed the dates and venues for the all-format tour by the Indian men's side this summer. The tour will start on October the 22nd in Christchurch with the first of 5 T20s before moving into the 5 one-dayers starting at Eden Park on November 4. The 2 tests will be hosted in Wellington and Christchurch, the first match set to start at the Basin Reserve on November 19. The Black Caps will then host Sri Lanka across all formats in January and February, while the White Ferns will get a visit from Bangladesh during December. That's news and sport to 7:05. Sports Talk is next.
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6: WeatherWatch 24/7, your Met Service forecast for all of Aotearoa, New Zealand. Northland, Auckland and the Coromandel becoming fine this evening, partly cloudy with a few showers tomorrow. Waikato to Taranaki, including the Bay of Plenty and Central High Country, fine or becoming fine this evening. Gisborne and Hawke's Bay, partly cloudy with a few showers. Whanganui to Wellington and Wairarapa, fine spells with a few showers today. Marlborough, Nelson, Buller and Grey, mostly fine today with occasional rain tomorrow. Westland and Fiordland, showers about Fiordland spreading to Westland this evening. Canterbury, Otago and Southland, it's partly cloudy. The Chatham Islands, you've got the occasional drizzle.

Good evening. Welcome into Sports Talk. My name is Darcy Waldegrave, and I love race cars more than tennis players. Thank you, Andrew Dickens. We all heard. This is Sports Talk. 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

0: Coming up on the program, Black Caps finally get on the whites again, get the red ball. They've got a big challenge, three-match test series against the English. First match at the absolute home of cricket, at Lord's. What a ground. I'm lucky enough to have been there a few times myself. Never played there, plenty. Will O'Rourke, fast bowler for the Black Caps, he joins us later on to discuss that match. But first, All Whites got their FIFA World Cup preparations underway this afternoon with their first warm-up match against Haiti, and it didn't really go to plan. No, they got a bit of a slap. They suffered a 4-0 loss, biggest loss in 9 years, against a side who's ranked 83rd in the world, the closest side ranked to themselves. And at that level, 4-0, it's only a warm-up. All Whites, much bigger challenges on the horizon. Ricky Herbert, a former All Whites coach, a football tragic, and he doesn't mind me saying that. He joins us now to break the game to pieces. Good evening, Ricky.
1: Evening, Darcy. How's things?
0: Not so bad. I'm not Darren Bazley or the All Whites, and that sounds a bit punched downy, but after what we saw this afternoon, it can't be the happiest place right now, the All Whites camp. But tell me first, what did you see in that game? What did you pull out of that 90 minutes?
1: Yeah, thanks for having us on too, Das. Great to talk. But, yeah, look, I think probably a range of things. And, you know, clearly at the end of the day, Darren's, you know, rolling the team and his own expectations of what he gets out of it. And probably he and the staff will only know that. But, you know, for me, you kind of look at it and go, well, the first half, and you know, I've seen lots of people commenting on it, and first half, some really good things, conceded early, which would have been disappointing to them, but showed some really good resilience, bounced back, had a fair amount of the ball, had lots of corners, didn't translate that into, you know, goals, clearly, and I think that's going to be the sharp part of it at the World Cup, where opportunities may not come along so frequently. But then second half, when you roll the dice a little bit and you make a lot of changes, then you're going to get a lot of uncertainty. And, you know, it kind of went the other way, which would have been, I guess, a lot more disappointing for him at the end of the day.
0: So about six changes at halftime, that's a lot of men to reorganise. Did you get a sense that they simply weren't used to playing with each other? Were they disrupted or upset by what Haiti bring to the party? Why was it so unstructured in that second half?
1: Yeah, I mean, good point, because Haiti, they, you know, they roll people on as well. So there was changes in both camps, and you know, clearly the players that came on for them, you know, had a good emphasis. And I think, you know, players that probably took it by the scruff of the neck for them and wanted to make a difference, and clearly did by you know, scoring another three goals. But yeah, look, it can provide uncertainty. But I did say a couple of weeks ago, and I love it now, because it is only about opinions, and you know, probably people had a lot of opinions when I was coaching, and quite rightly so. But you know, I would have been a little bit more, this is my best 11. Let's go for a little bit longer period of time. And to be fair to Darren, though, he had, you know, like Joe Bell didn't play. I would assume that he'll be part of the starting 11. But interesting too, Darcy, that they went with a back four, not a back three, that they had done for long periods of the qualification and through the international series against teams like Chile. So, you know, perhaps a little bit of structural change, and whether that will come into, you know, some of the stronger conversations that they're probably having, you know, as we speak.
0: What would trigger such an abrupt change in structure like that?
1: Difficult to know. I don't know whether, you know, there would have been a look and feel with the opposition that we're playing against. And, you know, credit to the opposition. They were lively at times, and they had some very good players that, you know, stood up on that occasion. And when you're leading into a World Cup too, Das, and again, I've said this a few weeks ago and previously, that you don't really know the reality and the strength of the team until you hit that FIFA bubble and you're playing against a country, whoever that may be, their best players. And, you know, the reality is stark for them today, that the, you know, AD teams come out, they were all guns blazing. It probably was a fairly equal first half with New Zealand competing and doing extremely well. But, you know, to drift away and fall away and concede four, we'll have some concerns, naturally.
0: Did anybody put their hand up, or conversely,

0: you put their hand down. From a coaching point of view, when you look at that, was there someone screaming, say, I need to be in this 11, or someone going, oh, I don't know if I'm ready? Well, what did you read out of that from a coach's perspective?
1: Yeah, I guess independently, I probably would have found it difficult to sort of go, look, this player's had an absolute stellar game and he stood out, and you know, I think he's inked himself in. Look, I'll be really surprised if Darren doesn't have a starting 11, and I'm not sure. We probably saw that today. And I think he's wanted to inject and probably give the broader group of players, apart from a couple that were left out for whatever reasons, I think more so from injury and looking after them leading into the mainstream World Cup. So, but nobody really signalled out. I think that the area I'd look at, Darcy, is saying, you know, going to a World Cup, you've got to be good 1v1 all around the pitch. And I think, you know, fullbacks against wingers, midfielders against midfielders, those sort of matchups are really important. And I think that's where I'd be identifying things and a breakdown and some analysis through the staff and with a group of players over the next few days is we need to be better in those 1v1 situations. And that's not saying just defensively. We just need to be better all round and through the game, and even 1v1 in attacking situations. I mean, the chances, the amount of set plays that we had mainly through corners, we're going to have to, you know, translate them into hitting the back of the net, you know, once the World Cup game against Iran, you know, lands on our doorstep.
0: What didn't work with corners? We know that there are people getting in the way. It's not just an open goal, but when you look at it, was it venom in attack? Was it the accuracy? Was it not identifying the right striker? Were they not on the same page? What do you think happened as far as the inability to convert those opportunities, Ricky?
1: Look, I think it's just, you know, some of the delivery was really good. And I think, you know, balls into the box. And then you're looking at timing and who's attacking the near post, who's attacking centrally, who's getting around the back to maybe get something that goes a little bit longer. You know, all those sort of sequences. And, you know, as you shake the dice now, I mean, you know, fortunately there's a couple of games where you can kind of go, well, that actually didn't work and we need to be better. And we probably saw some of that today. So, you know, there is time. But, you know, I think, we're still going to be a team that goes to the World Cup that needs to be strong and resilient and take those chances. And I go back to my previous comment. I think we've just got to be so good in those 1v1 situations where we're good enough to live with some of the, you know, best players and really talented players on the world stage in attacking and defending moments.
0: Ricky Herbert, a lot of players managed to get on the park. There's suggestion kind of from yourself and from other parties that maybe Darren Bazey should have just put his best team on right from the get-go, a couple of games to get sorted out from the World Cup. Was this maybe a bit of an error on his behalf? Because this will stop now, won't it? When they play England, it's their best 11 out there, right?
1: Yeah, look, it's and again, Darcy, I go back to, you know, a few weeks or whatever it is when I was, you know, chatting away on the radios or in the newspaper. And from an opinion point of view, I just think we're at that really critical stage now. I think we've had 3 years of having opportunities for players, and you know, we've gone through a qualification series and we've really filled the international windows extremely well with some really competitive games, and I applaud that because I think that's something we need to continue to do, if not more, at appropriate times for the group of players coming through. But now, you know, we're days out from playing, and again, personally, I would have rolled out my 11 and probably left them on the pitch a little bit longer. And would that have made a difference? I mean, we were 1-0 down, conceded early. Would we have gone 60, 65 minutes and got a goal back or been at 1-0 down? That might have been something to go, okay, I can make a change now. I'm super confident with what I think this 11 could look like. In fairness to Darren, he did have, and I go back to Joe Bell, I think Joe will probably start in the 11. But again, mate, I could be wrong. It's only about opinions.
0: Well, yeah, what does that say about preparation? Because as you touched on, we all know this. New Zealand football have left no stone unturned when it comes to preparing this team. They've had so much football all over the shop of recent times. It's not for nothing, is it? This game, an outlier, it just didn't fall together at the right time. I don't want to use a Steve Hansen. You can't flush the dunny and move on because you're playing again in a couple of days. But the big setup they had, all the time they had, the preparation, when it extinguishes like that, who do you turn to? Do you walk? Do you

0: try and learn? What do you do from now on in?
1: Yeah, like I think it'll be just, you know, galvanising the group again and, you know, going back to what, you know, the basics and what that needs to look like and the strengths and the weaknesses that are coming in the group and, you know, how we can sort of elevate and raise the lowest denominator and make sure across the pitch that, you know, from a collective perspective that we're getting 11 players, whoever those 11 players may be, that are absolutely playing at the ceiling, the top ceiling that they can deliver. And, you know, like you say, we're a few days away from playing a team that's, you know, probably going to be, you know, ranked around a potential winner in England. But it doesn't really matter what they do. You know, I think we've got to be super comfortable and confident. And for me, I use that word confident. We want to be going into the Iranian game feeling confident and comfortable that we're actually progressing and doing things really well. So that for me would be, you know, where I'd be rolling the dice across the group over the next few days leading into the England game and then clearly into the opening fixture.
0: How difficult is it though for professional footballers knowing they can do better to embrace what went wrong but then leave that enough behind to move into the next day, game feeling positive about what they can do? Because that balance from a coaching point of view, I suppose from the captain as well, it's a difficult one to strike. They can't forget what happened, but they have to forget what happened, if you know what I mean.
1: Yeah, absolutely. I mean, you do. You have to put it to bed. And I think, you know, there's some super quality going throughout the team too, Darcy, and I think that's important. I think, you know, when you're looking deep and the players reflect personally on what their performances were and how it could have been better in certain circumstances or, you know, timing and opportunities and time on the pitch, then I think that reality and honesty, you know, when that really comes to fruition. And, you know, if we roll the clock back not too far ago when, you know, they ended up playing the Chilean team off a not so great performance of the previous game, that I saw that team go to a different level. They really stepped up, you know, the confidence, the aggression, the whole resilience around, and they got a super result scoring 4 goals against the Chilean team. So it's not that it's not in the locker. But I think, you know, it'd be great to see some longer signs of it now before we go into that opening fixture.
0: I don't think that the coaching staff tear in would be particularly helpful. I'm sure Chris Wood's got a few things to say about them, but internally they'll know it's not good enough. So essentially that drive from within themselves should be enough to propel them. They'll know what didn't work for them and they won't be feeling great about it.
1: Yeah, correct. I mean, I saw one of, you know, Woodsy's interviews and good on him. You know, I think, you know, the thing you're always going to get from Chris is heart on the sleeve. He's a fantastic player and he's now, you know, the most capped player for the All Whites. So I applaud that and congratulate him on getting that milestone. But he'll be super honest and he knows. I mean, he's come out with the words that they need to be better. They'll have to be better. And quite rightly so, because, you know, the game wants to see progression. The game wants to see, you know, success on the world stage. And, you know, this team, like you say, has had great build-up, you know, lots of opportunities and it has a depth and, you know, a lot of talent coming through. So, look, I'm sure in their own hearts they'll be feeling disappointed, clearly disappointed, and knowing that they can step up and do more. So, yeah, it'd be interesting to see the reaction coming up before they play England.
0: And in closing, Ricky Herbert, does this colour adjust or alter your thoughts on how far they'll go or what they'll achieve in this World Cup?
1: Let's not hope so, Darcy. I'm going to be in Vancouver, mate, watching them play Egypt and Belgium. So I'm going to be there as a super fan. I love the brand. You know, the All Whites have been the world to me. So I'll be there super passionate and hope the boys can really turn it around and that they've taken something from the Iranian game and the American fixture to, you know, to do the country proud. And I think I've always said it's a privilege, it's a real responsibility personally to step up and perform and play at the highest level and the best that you possibly can. So hopefully we see that because there is good potential in this team.
0: A pleasure, Ricky Herbert, always is. Thanks very much for sharing your time and your opinions. I'm probably under the knife getting my knee fixed by the time we get into the thick of it. So enjoy your trip away. Stay safe and watch out for ice.
1: Thanks, mate. Really good to chat. Thanks for the opportunity.
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0: Okay, so I'm presuming ICE have infiltrated Canada by that stage. Probably not the case. Ricky Herbert, former All Whites coach,

0: took them off to the World Cup in South Africa, unbeaten through that tournament. His thoughts there on what happened this afternoon when the All Whites took on Haiti. They're only a couple of degrees of separation away from them in the world rankings. I think it is, 83 plays 87? It was pretty close, really. 83, 85. Thank you very much. Corbin, not too much in it. And they got rinsed. They got rinsed 4-0. They had two distinct different teams, if you will, first half and second half. First half went okay. Second half, it all fell away. Thanks, Ricky, for joining us and sharing your thoughts. Always difficult as a former coach of a team to come on and talk about the team you used to coach and how they're being coached and how they are playing without sounding a little better. But I don't think it was. I think he was pretty calm, pretty considered as well in that summation of what happened with the All Whites. So from the recent highs of Auckland FC, and I would say also the Phoenix women, even though they didn't win, but these are highs in New Zealand football. It's fallen pretty flat now, hasn't it? Licking the ice cream and off it comes and falls on the pavement. Nothing left but the flakes sticking out the top. Was this result a reality check for New Zealand football? Was this result a reality check for you, the fan out there? I don't think a lot of us, we hoped that we'd get out of the group. We dreamed that we'd get out of the group. That would be an epic result to get out of the group. After this now, though, are you reevaluating what you think this team could actually achieve at the World Cup? 0800 80 10 80. That's the number to ring. It's a free phone number nationwide. You can text the thoughts to 9292. That is ZBZB. That'll cost you a standard text charge. The highs of Auckland FC, of the Wellington Phoenix women, to this. What kind of reality check is this for you and New Zealand football? Your thoughts. Coming up next, this is News Talk ZB. It's 7:24.
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1: And the prickly texts have come out, but I'd like your prickly calls, or maybe your calls of positivity after hearing from Ricky Herbert, former All Whites coach. The result up against Haiti over in Florida. Remember, they had lightning strikes beforehand. Wasn't the best prep for them. The turf didn't look great, if you will. And they got humped 4-0. So considering the highs of football in this country, either Auckland FC or the Wahenix, and I know there's no relation between the All Whites and these teams, although some of these guys played in both, right? Is this a real serious reality check for New Zealand football and New Zealand football fans? You're the fans. How do you feel? Are you aghast? Are you crestfallen? Do you reconsider what you've said and your enthusiasm behind the team? I don't. You know, I firmly believe, and I have done for decades, that you do not follow your team just because they're going to win. That's not how you follow sport. Now, if you want to jump on the bandwagon of some winning team and suddenly you're a Manchester United fan when they start winning everything, great, knock yourself out. That's your choice. You follow your team because they're your team, and you ride the ups and you ride the downs, and you don't get angry at the downs. Sure, you question them, but it's not about them. They're never going to win the World Cup, right? And I say the same about the Warriors and the Telstra Championship, the NRL. I don't know if they'll ever win it. This year, they're looking pretty handy. But I don't follow them because I think they're going to win. I follow them because they're my team. And I think it's the same with the All Whites. And they've had a wonderful time of it. They've had so much preparation. The kitchen sink has been chucked at this team by New Zealand football to get them right for this World Cup. And go out deliberately to stink the joint up. I'm sure that Coach Baisley didn't either. The reality is they had a terrible outing. And there will need to be changes and adjustments made by the coaching staff. Chris Wood's going to be a bit shouty, I'm sure. But as mentioned to Ricky, the internal drive here has to be enormous. The work they do on themselves in their own space with their internal voice. Now I'm sounding pretty woo-woo, but here we go. That's so important. They take out of that game and go, we're not good enough. We don't deserve to be here. We got shown up by Haiti. And it destroys your inner confidence and your internal voice gets angry and you achieve nothing out of that. So it's a case of calming the farm, working out what went wrong, what they could do, get better, but not knee-jerk and get enraged. It's the same with the fans. I'm sure you're as proud as punch, even though the team basically got a pretty easy open gate stroll into the World Cup through Oceania, right? Pretty simple. Hard not to qualify. But that's beyond them. They got through. They're at a World Cup. Are you not going to be proud of this team when you see them come out to play against some teams ranked in the 10s and the 20s in world football? Of course you're going to be proud. Are your expectations too high? Possibly. That's okay. Is it a reality check because maybe you got a little too enthusiastic and suddenly you've realised you might be wrong? Or... is this exactly what this All Whites team needed? A punch on the nose and two digits in each eye. Like, whoa, whoa, whoa, okay, this really is. We come back down to earth. And the same with the coaching staff. Now, we've got an opportunity to not necessarily reverse that, but to make up for that. We still have opportunity and chance. We've got England. That's going to be horrendously difficult. And in the World Cup proper. But if they start rolling in, thinking that way, with that internal voice, that's just doomsday. They're going to carry on getting absolutely monkeyed. 0800 80 10 80.

0: Is this a reality check for yourself and New Zealand football if you are a fan of the All Whites? Was the preparation a failure? Or do you just take it for what it is, you know, not dwell on it? You tell me. 0800 80 10 80. Hello, Alan, how are you?
1: Yeah, good evening, Darcy. I think you've got to take the game into context there. Probably playing in 30 degree temperature. Secondly, and I agree with you, there's a lot of countries, particularly two South American countries, Chile and Peru, I believe, never qualified for the World Cup because of the logistics, and New Zealand are pretty much lucky to be there.
0: It's a world game, and FIFA wanted to represent the fact that it's a world game. If they just wanted the top teams in the world to play, it wouldn't be very much of a World Cup, would it? It'd be a South American and European with a bit of Africa thrown into it. That's not a World Cup. So you see what they're doing.
1: Yeah, there's a number of the best teams in the world, aren't there? There's a number of African countries. But anyway, I've taken to context the heat, the acclimatisation factor. I don't know. They've got England next. That'll be sort of probably had that game on their mind. How many world-class players have we had? What, Alex Paulson, the goalkeeper, and Chris Wood, and that's it, correct?
0: Well, I don't know if you'd stick Paulson up there. I think Krogan's got the nudge ahead of him, hasn't he? There are other players of that quality, but when you look at the squad, how many of these players could genuinely compete at the top level of the top leagues in world football? Not a great deal of them.
1: Well, I mean, the A-League is just a minnow compared to... I'm sort of buying
0: it's the best we've got, Alan. No, don't be negative. Just keep smiling. It's only sport. It's far too important to be taken seriously. Thanks for your call, Alan. Let's move on to our next caller. Cody, good evening. 0800 80 1080. If you want to climb on in, please, I'd love to hear from you. What's on your mind, Cody?
2: Oh, I just wanted to touch base a little bit on what you said around kind of like my team vibes, if that makes sense. I've been a Warriors fan since the beginning, and it's been up and down, and I feel like we should be treating the All Whites with that as well. You know, they're getting a little bit of success. Maybe not this game. Wasn't the best, but, you know, like, it's not about the results. It's really about just getting in behind your team and you know, supporting the boys that are getting out there and putting the jersey on, if that makes sense.
0: No, that's what I'm talking about. I've had someone text in saying that I've been lecturing people on how to follow teams. Who would have thought would have needed that? But thank you, Dad. Well, I'm just saying that this is the way I think. I'm not telling anyone else to think like this, but I think it's really important for your own state of mind and well-being to not be emotionally connected that you want to jump off a building if your team lose, because it's sport, right?
2: Nah, 100%. And, you know, like, I love getting behind a team and, you know, backing them into the, you know, into the rest of the game and that. But it gets a bit worrying when we get a negative result and everyone jumps on the bad wagon, not the bandwagon, if that makes sense.
0: Yep, no, that makes sense. I don't know. I'm trying to ascertain this from phone calls and from texts. I think maybe that the New Zealand football fan might be a little more balanced and calm and level-headed because they know the reality of top-level world football. And we're looking well up. We've got crooked necks looking up at the top from where we are. So, yeah. Hey, Cody, thanks very much for your call, mate. Much appreciated. You want to make like Cody, give us a call. 0800 80 1080, a reality check for NZ football, which is not necessarily a bad thing, right? Reality's reality, and maybe we've just seen it. Coming up later in the program, we'll talk a wee bit of cricket with a tearaway fast bowler who's going to be playing, we'd like to think, in the test. Starts tomorrow night at 10 o'clock. His name is Will O'Rourke. He's up shortly here on News Talk. When I say shortly, he's up before the end of the show. You know what I'm like, shortly, randomly, never later on. This is News Talk ZB. Good evening.
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8: 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And as hard as I've tried, I don't get to pocket any of that, which is a crying shame. Let's run through some of the texts we've had. Darcy, it was the pressure of wearing that black jersey. It was heavy. They should have stayed in their whites. Thank you for that. Evening, you feel as though Auckland FC would have put up a better showing than our national team. Chris Wood alone can't win it for us. I almost feel like I've sent some of these to the All Whites because this is hurting. This is daggers to the eyes hearing stuff like that. Some guys said, what about Trevor Berbick? I don't know where you get Trevor Berbick out of this. Now, stop me if I'm short. Derek's listening to this. Wasn't Trevor Berbick the defender of the WBC or the WBA heavyweight crown? And Mike Tyson completely folded him, and Mike was like 19 or 20. Second round, hit him so hard, he dropped him a few times, and then he got up and fell over and got up and fell over and got up. It was embarrassing. So I don't know where Berbick come, but thanks for that memory. Cheers. Mate, as a proud Scotsman, I couldn't agree more. We haven't been in the World Cups 1998. Through the highs and lows, we never gave up hope of getting to another one. Through thick and thin, you back your team. Thank you, sir. So Indian cricket now own New Zealand with the game times and now election day. There's a one day being planned for election day. Well, they probably do. You can cast an early vote. Just cast your vote early. Get it done. Stand in a queue with other people. Or just don't, because they just get encouraged by it. They'll keep running for Parliament. That's a joke. I'm not serious. And I think we were bamboozled from the team in the first few seconds on.

0: forward. Sort yourself out, our boys. More to come. Remember, New Zealand is a great sporting nation. Thanks very much for that, Frank. The New Zealand All Whites will get better. Kia kaha, New Zealand All Whites. Thank you for that. Quite a few people supporting the All Whites too. It's nice to read some positivity. Darcy, the Auckland FC result means nothing to New Zealand football. The A-League is not even in the top 20 leagues in the world, so there's no relevance to the performance of the old ones. No, you misheard what I said. Taking into account the highs of Auckland FC, the highs of football the last few weeks with the Wahine, does this feel like a letdown? This is a reality check. We're feeling really positive about football. So, yeah, no, they're not related, although there are a number of All Whites who played their Auckland FC team. So it is kind of connected, but thanks for your text. Darcy, they qualified over Oceania. They are going to fail miserably in most people's expectations, I'm afraid. Yeah, but Dave, if you don't put high expectations on someone, you can't be disappointed. It's really lowbrow way of looking things. It's a real aiming low. But if you just go, well, I think they might jag a win or a couple of draws to make it out of their group, you're not going to be disappointed. If you think, well, quarterfinals, you're going to be very disappointed. But you do want to support your team. You want to look up, look out. They're out of their depth, writes another. It's like comparing you to Piney. No competition. Thanks, Ray and Sparky. I'm presuming that I'm the dominant one here out of Piney. Completely different characters. Completely. That's what it says. Look, it was 4 a.m. in the morning for most of those guys. What do you expect? They're probably half asleep. Now, I get that. Thank you very much. My concern, says another, is that the easier qualifying of the World Cup means that we go undercooked. 2010, sorry, was a really good side that earned their place. Thank you very much for that. Josh, from a back three to a back four, and they still concede 4-0. It's nothing but pathetic. I don't know if there's a World Cup on. They don't know if there's a World Cup on. FFS, thank you very much for that, Murray. News Talk ZB, wee bit of positive, wee bit of negative, but there's still England to come. This does not define the World Cup for the All Whites. If it does, we're in serious strife. Cricket coming up next. Are we going to be talking about a cricket with the pace bowler who's been a bit broken of recent times? But Will O'Rourke is back, baby, and he joins us next here on News Talk ZB.
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0: set to bend tomorrow night at Lords, one of the most prestigious grounds in the sport. It's the Black Caps v England, and a man who should be there and should be getting selected, fingers crossed, Will O'Rourke. He's a fast bowler of the Black Caps. He's with us now. G'day, Will.
1: G'day, mate. You're on.
0: I'm good, thanks. Hey, it's been a long time since you've stripped up in white for the national side. Grabbed yourself a red ball. Of course, you've been recovering from injury, so give us the good news we all want to hear. How's your carcass, bro?
1: Yeah, feeling bloody good. I guess, yeah, as you said, it's been a long time coming, but it was nice to get out there for the Bangladesh series and get a bit of rust out and yeah, extremely excited to put the whites back on.
0: So the last time you played test cricket was, what, about a year ago? Did you spend, like, the last year looking back at that time and think, wow, that was an age ago?
1: It was obviously very, very slow in the moment, the rehab period, but I look back and Zimbabwe doesn't actually seem too long ago, so... it was disappointing, obviously, to miss out on the New Zealand summer, but it's nice to be back now.
0: Yeah, patience, an absolute virtue. Frustration, I expect, during the time. But, Will, what tools have you used to get through this rehabilitation period? What's worked for you?
1: Yeah, I think it's one of those ones. You got so many people around you that have been through the same stuff and I guess rehab the same stuff, so... Early on, I went for a coffee with KJ and just he sort of talked me through his experience. And obviously, he had it pretty tough going sort of back-to-back with back injuries. And this was sort of my first time. So having chats with those sorts of guys and realising that, you know, it is part of the game, especially as a fast bowler, you're probably going to go down at some point. So weighing it up and then just being patient with your rehab and making sure you're ticking all the right boxes.
0: You've been indulging in a bit of Pilates as well, Will, I've been told. So... try anything, I suppose, to get yourself through, get that core nice and strong, recover well.
1: Yeah, did a bit of Pilates pretty early on. It was pretty low-level stuff, but, yeah, just as I was rehabbing the back, trying to get, I guess, a few of the different core muscles going and activated. So, yeah, no, it was definitely a step in the rehab.
0: So you're great mates with KJ Cole Jamieson, that's well known, but this is boys' own stuff, is it not? Both of you beanpole quicks appearing for New Zealand at Lords. Like, this is crazy stuff. You must pinch yourself knowing the gravity of what's coming ahead for you two blokes.
1: Yeah, exactly. I think, you know, I actually haven't played too much cricket with KJ, probably a few things for Canterbury and not even sure if we've suited up for New Zealand yet. So, you know, if we both get the nod in a couple of days, it'll be very special going out there with the big fella. And, you know, his record speaks for himself. And, you know, he was obviously gutted to not be playing the Red Bull format for the best part of 2 or 3 years. So he's fizzed and ready to go. And obviously I'm itching to get out there as well. So it'll be a special moment.
0: Well, the team's not short of quick bowlers, is it, Will? You've got quite the quiver. I mean, you've got yourself, you've got Cole Jamieson, obviously. You've got Smith floating around. You've got Folkes and, of course, Matt Henry's back too. What a selection fight it's going to be.
1: Yeah, exactly. I think it's very exciting for New Zealand fast bowling and our team as a whole. Having, you know, most of our quicks up and firing and fit. And, you know, obviously Duff's not here with the birth of his kid, but you know, add him to the list. We've got so many stocks of fast bowlers and such healthy competition where it's just going to make us get better. So yeah, no, it is definitely a scrap to get then I guess your name read out and get named in the team, but it's exciting for New Zealand cricket as a whole.
0: I'll give you the tip. As much as you love Jacob Duffy, and he loves being a Black Cap, I don't think he's going to miss time at the crease with you blokes after all of that time in the IPL for RCB. Spoke to him yesterday. He's keen to get home, but what a few months for him. IPL champion. How cool.
1: Yeah, unbelievable. It's been an unbelievable year or so for Duff, hasn't it? I mean... been waiting on the fringes for so long and then gets his opportunity and takes it with both hands and then goes and dominates, I guess, the world stage with the T20 World Cups and his test stuff and especially T20 cricket and the IPL now. It was awesome to watch and, you know, he's one of my good mates' stuff, so it's been pretty special to watch.
0: So tell us about the conditions over there. There's a lot of enthusiasm here about a couple of super tall bounce bowling seamers having a crack at the English in these conditions. Please tell me it's a bit spicy out there.
1: Yeah, hopefully.

0: It's a bit spicy. I guess KJ and I sort of got over to London a little bit earlier than the rest of the boys and been training on the pitch out the back, and that was a little bit brown and a little bit slow with the heat wave that they've been hit with. But a little bit more weather around now, and you know, hopefully as fast bowlers, there's a little bit of grass on the wicket, and we can go out there and attack it.
1: Well, plainly, Will, there's a lot of energy around the bowling quartet and then some, but a lot of the focus, I'm sure, will be on Kane Williamson, one of New Zealand's great players. He'll be at Lord's, I expect, for the very last time in his Test career. Now, you know him as well as I know him. Actually, I don't know him that well, but what I do know is he's not interested in blowing his own trumpet, but I expect there is a lot of attention on the great man in his last Test match at Lord's.
0: Yeah, exactly. I think you touched on it there. I mean, Kane doesn't really think about those things, and you know, he's so selfless and all about the team that he wouldn't want anyone to focus on that. But I guess as a younger guy on the team that's been lucky enough to play with them for the last couple of years, I think every time you step on the field with someone of his calibre and you know, one of the greatest New Zealand cricketers ever, hopefully he keeps going for a little while. But it's been so special to share the field with him and to have him in our team for this series especially. It's going to be good for us.
1: Three Test series up against the English, and that is the trigger for what's going to be an incredible summer when you finally get back here. Taking on India, then away to Australia, and then you've got the Sri Lankans here. So you want to get this ball rolling, albeit winter out time over there, and look forward to a very successful home summer. What have the coaches been impressing upon you guys about the best way to start this journey?
0: I think we've just talked about playing our style of cricket, and from the bowling point of view and the bowling meetings, we've just talked about being relentless and just, you know, being on it from ball one. And you know, you never know. I mean, we're going into it obviously assuming the English are gonna take us on like they have been doing. And so, you know, that's exciting for us because it creates opportunities, but we, you know, we've also got to be disciplined and we can't get carried away with their game. So, it's all about us as a bowling unit trying to go out there and be relentless and really take it to these guys because, you know, as you say, it's Test cricket and we've got such an exciting schedule coming forward that we're all looking to rip in.
1: Oh, Kyle Jamieson, he's played a couple of times at Lord's in his very limited Test career. You, of course, haven't at all. I'm presuming it's going to be out of surprise, if you will, when you take the new ball together, presuming it does happen, and you'll be looking to impress something new upon this English batting lineup.
0: Yeah, definitely. I think that's what we say as a bowling unit. You know, we've all got our different skills that we're taking there. And you know, KJ's been waiting in the wings for a while, and he's so excited to get out there, and so are all of us. So, I guess if we can catch them off with a little bit of surprise, maybe a little bit of bounce that they're not expecting, that'd be awesome. But obviously it's international cricket and you bowl bad balls, they'll put you away. So, you know, we've all got to be on and we're really excited for the challenge.
1: Hey, Will, thanks very much for your time, mate. An absolute pleasure. Really looking forward to watching you and the men rip into England in this three Test series. Thanks for yours, bro. Go well.
0: Cheers, mate. Thank you very much.
1: Darcy. There he is, Will O'Rourke. The English don't know what they're going to be facing. Although Kyle Jamieson had a bit of experience at Lord's, actually, a couple of tests there. This is one hella phalanx of fast bowlers this team has got. The Black Caps. Starts 10 o'clock tomorrow, although I've read that bad weather is forecast. Go England. Just like holding Test cricket here in October or no. Oh, we'd never do that, would we? Thanks for listening. I'm Darcy Watergrave. Corbin Boyd produces the program. Thanks to him as well. And, of course, thanks to our guests, Ricky Herbert and Will O'Rourke to boot. I'll be back again tomorrow. But coming up next, it's Marcus Lush here on News Talk ZB.
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1: There's no controversy about it. 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
9: It's 8 o'clock. I'm Nina Burton. A tertiary education boss says high-quality trades teachers will cost more money. Education Minister Erica Stanford says she wants tradies working as unqualified teachers in schools to earn more. However, one union says outside educators should be fully qualified if they're to be paid the same as registered teachers. Gus Gilmore from the New Zealand Institute of Skills and Technology says the experience of tradies should be rewarded.
10: There's opportunities to attract people into the profession and then train them while they're on the job. And there's already some good examples of that happening currently.
9: Wellington's mayor wants to remove current council boundaries under a potential local government merger. The government's given all councils until August to submit amalgamation proposals in a push to consolidate local government. Councils that don't submit may be forced to merge later. Andrew Little says it would address arbitrary lines dividing places like Kenipuru.
11: Now, I don't feel I'm leaving Wellington when I visit friends in Lower Hutt or Porirua. And it's only since I became mayor that I have to think of people who commute from Upper Hutt as visitors from another city.
9: An uneven picture for hospitality with a spike in liquidations. Hospitality closures are up 49% year on year, 414 recorded in the past 12 months. In contrast, retail had 219 liquidations. Hospitality New Zealand CEO Christy Phillips says it's a mixed bag around the country.
12: There's some regions that are doing well, some suburbs that are doing better than others. While there's been some high-profile closures, there's also venues going reasonably well and potentially opening the venues that have closed.
9: A TSB Heartland merger is being dubbed a deal of the desperates. Heartlands agreed to buy TSB for $620 million and form a new bank by the end of the year, pending consultation and regulatory approval. Simplicity co-founder Sam Stubbs says even combined, it'll still be very small compared to other banks, even Kiwi Bank. But he says Heartlands got a good deal, with both likely realising it's getting harder to operate alone.
13: They're both perfectly nice banks, they're run by very nice people, but the fact that they've had to get together to get some sort of economies of scale shows how tough it is to compete.
9: Hopes a Kiwi Pink Floyd tribute band can continue performing if it sorts out copyright issues. The Pink Floyd Experience has had to cancel a Napier show after receiving a cease and desist order from the rock band over concerns about their usage of unlicensed material from album The Wall. Intellectual property lawyer Earl Grey says the tribute band may have rights to the music, but that doesn't let it use everything.

0: In some cases, there might be a blind eye turned to it, but the more important copyright work is, I suppose, the more likely it is that somebody is going to expect to be asked permission to use it and possibly to pay royalties.
1: And HBO Max is amping up the streaming competition in New Zealand. The Warner Brothers Discovery service will be available mid-June, offering early subscribers special offers. It'll offer shows formerly available on Neon, like The Pitt and White Lotus. Film reviewer Dominic Corey says Neon has its own content, but could be hit by HBO's arrival.
2: It does seem to not be a good sign for them in terms of, I think a lot of people sign up to Neon for that HBO content, so it probably isn't going to go well for them.
1: In sport, the Cavalry is returning for the Hurricanes, who have made 10 starting changes for their home match against the Brumbies in week one of the Super Rugby playoffs. Geordie Barrett, Ruben Love and Duplessis Karifi are among those to come back, but Fahey Fini Anganofor remains sidelined with a hamstring injury. Coach Clark Laidlaw says the in-form winger is further ahead than what they thought he would be, but still not ready for Friday night.
3: He's been unbelievable at his rehab. It's been quite nice to watch him really knuckle down, and he's been here, he's never missed a day since he got injured. So he's given himself the best chance, you know, and obviously training today gives him a chance for next week.
1: Lester Fanganuku is back at open side flanker for the Crusaders as one of four starting changes for their clash with the Blues in Christchurch. A startling result for the All Whites as Football World Cup looms ever closer. Their opening warm-up match in Florida has ended in a shocking 4-0 loss to Haiti. New Zealand trailed 1-0 at half-time before shipping three second-half goals just 13 days out from their World Cup opener against Iran in Los Angeles. The All Whites now have 3 days to recover before their final warm-up fixture against England in Tampa on Sunday. The semi-final lineups will be completed at the French Tennis Open overnight. Craig Gabriel reports from Paris on the remaining singles quarterfinals.
4: Eastern European women have dominated the latter stages of Roland Garros just as the Italian men have. Anna Kalinskaya will be facing surprise quarterfinalist Maja Walinska. The Polish player got through the qualifying rounds just to make the main draw. Arina Sabalenka has a first-time meeting with Russian Diana Schneider. Italian Flavio Cobolli plays Felix Auger-Aliassime, with the winner to play in Italian, Matteo Berrettini or Matteo Arnaldi.
1: Play set to begin at 9 p.m. And a late winner in a seesawing opening game of the Stanley Cup Finals in ice hockey's NHL. 2023 champions, the Vegas Golden Knights, have gone to North Carolina and pipped the Carolina Hurricanes 5-4. That's news and sport to 8:05. Marcus Lush is next. News Talk ZB Weather Watch 24/7. Northland, Auckland and Coromandel cloudy with a few showers developing. Waikato, Te Taranaki Bay of Plenty and the Central High Country, scattered rain developing, possibly heavy. Gisborne and Hawke's Bay, fine spells with showers clearing. Whanganui to Wellington and Wairarapa, mostly cloudy with a few showers. Marlborough, Nelson, Buller and Grey, occasional rain developing. Westland and Fiordland, cloud increasing this evening with isolated showers also developing. Canterbury, Otago and Southland, partly cloudy with rain developing. And the Chatham Islands, occasional drizzle. I'm Nina Burton. That's Newstalk ZB News, Sport and Weather to 8:06.
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Wednesday feels like Tuesday. Also, funnily enough, feels like Thursday. Welcome, greetings. My name is Marcus, here till 12 o'clock tonight. I hope you are in good fettle, fine fettle. The fettle that's fine, Marcus, right through till midnight tonight. Feel free to come and partake. Non-curated talk. She's a broad church. Anything goes. Whew. I like the way I say that because it's kind of generally, I mean, jeepers creepers, our talkback's like herding cats. I mean, you can't say something and expect to be still talking about that 4 hours later, but sometimes you can. But you never quite know when you can and you can't. Tim Beveridge along at midnight tonight.

Hi, welcome, greetings, good evening, 0800 80 1080. It is Egg Day, but we did our egg show about 2 weeks ago, didn't we? What about the eggs? So, a few things to talk about tonight. And other stuff, no doubt, will crop up. Best way is to call. You can email, you can text. So, something I wouldn't mind talking about tonight, only because I'm interested in what people think. Genuinely interested. Where are we? What do we feel about what? It's a hard topic. It's not a creepy topic, okay? But it's a hard topic to get into. What do we feel about Facebook campaigns to identify people? I've spent a bit of time on Facebook today, which I don't normally do. And I have been slightly intrigued by a cafe in Partia called Hind Cafe. And looks like quite a Hindquarters Cafe and Bar. And there was a post, I don't know why it came in my feed, and it said, a quick follow-up regarding our previous post. Please thank you to everyone who genuinely tried to help us identify the family involved. What disappoints me most isn't the damage itself, is what social media has become. I thought that, and to be fair, I'm none the wiser. So anyway, so what happened at Hind's Cafe, or Hindquarters Cafe and Bar in Partia, in Taranaki, three people went to the cafe, two middle-aged people and a young girl. And they've got all this on video footage. And the young girl, who would be anywhere between 4 and 6, she carved her name and the words Chinese chopsticks into the leather couch. And her name is Eleanor Rose. So that's the key. They've done this into the leather couch. And then the couple, who some say are the grandparents, I think they are the parents, have gone up to the counter and Dad has been on the phone and they've looked nervous and they have paid the bill, but they have not said that their daughter or granddaughter or child they looked after has carved into the couch with a knife. And apparently it says in the post they knew that because the mother became aware of something had happened and attempted to wipe it away and then left without notifying staff. So there are hundreds of comments. People are saying all sorts of things. People have got suggestions on how to repair the couch. The couch is worth $4,500. There's all manner of comments. So I don't even know what to say about this, but I'm intrigued about the scenario. What I would have imagined would be the best thing to have done would have been them to have traced these people through their transaction and not publicly shamed the couple and the young child. But yeah, I just wonder what you think of that online vigilantism, or that is the right thing to do. Someone comes to your cafe, the child damages the couch. You know they've damaged the couch. You've seen it. The couch is worth $4,500. They've decided to do the exit without telling anyone. Have you got any opinions on that? And what should have the owners of the cafe done? Have they done the right thing by posting stills from the video online to try and identify the family involved? Not only is it on the Hindquarter Cafe and Bar post, it's also on the Partia community post.
So I've done a bit of a deep dive, and well, I haven't really done a deep dive, but I am fascinated by this. So if you

Got any comments about this? Yes. And the comments are extraordinary. Is that all they did? A tiny little drawing on your couch and you make a big thing about it. They probably only cost $5 to get rid of it. What about a ram raid? What about ram raid or burn it down? And that's where the comments have gone. The comments have gone in all sorts of directions. So yeah, what do you think that the role of social media in there? And what do you think that the person should have done that's written on the couch? And what would be your response if you were the cafe owner for that situation? Because they obviously had no idea that the child had damaged the couch until they went back and looked at the video footage. I would have suggested they probably can replace the cushion for the couch rather than replacing the whole couch. And some people think it's a very, very good thing that they've been able to identify them. Someone said, a great benefit of social media and CTV. Back in the past, their existence, before the existence of CTV, the culprits may very well have got away scot-free. Good on you. Shameful that the adult didn't apologise for the behaviour and try and make amends. Impressive role model for their child growing up. Exclamation mark, irony. Imagine, and some people have quite rightly been concerned that the parents or the grandparents were so preoccupied that this young child could spend what must have taken about 10 minutes to write Chinese chopsticks and her name in big letters on the leather couch before they left. So yeah, in they go. If you've got any comments about this, I'd be fascinated to see where you go on this. Is it the right use? I mean, I find it fascinating because you see whole dramas unfold. For me, this is the modern version of neighbourhood scandals, and you know, you can find out things happening right around the country you wouldn't even know about. But your response to this, you want to go online and start posting. It's all under the Hindquarters Cafe and Bar, or the Partier Community Notices. They also on their next post do rainbow shots. But the photo, as I try and sculpt their way out of it, and the damage to the couch. I think it says Chinese chopsticks, Eleanor Rose. But she's really gone to town. I'm not quite sure what she's drawn it with. That's not clear. Anyway, get in touch if you want to talk. 0800 80 1080 and 9292 to text if you want to come through. Take your text comments as well. Yeah. Get in touch, as I say, 0800 80 1080 and 9292 to text. Evening, Marcus. I read today that Matt Brown of Alaska and Bush people is no longer with us. Very sad story. Yes, I saw that. What a strange family they were. I mean, I'm not saying strange that they deserve to die, but goodness gracious me. I often watched the Alaskan Bush people and couldn't really work out what was going on. Marcus, can you ask your audience so they know what happened to Brank's Barbers in Invercargill, please? It's back open. I drove past there yesterday. It's cash only. I saw Tonya was in their chair cutting, so it appears to have resurrected without a lot of the stuff that was inside it. Would insurance cover the repairs, Marcus? I don't know. I've got very little knowledge about insurance, but I'm curious to know about your impression of this. What do you think of this online vigilantism when you post shots of people on Facebook page? Do you think that's a bad thing to do? Because people haven't got the right of reply. They could well be innocent. There could be a good excuse, but there's no justice in this. This is Facebook justice. And, you know, do you think that the bar or the cafe is in their right to do this? That's what I want to talk about tonight. So if you want to comment on that, 0800 80 1080. I've never been there. Is it a good joint? Hindquarters Bar and Cafe in Partia. Permanent damage that cannot simply be cleaned off or repaired. CCTV shows the accompanying adult became aware of what was happening, attempted to wipe it away, and then left without notifying staff. The couch involved is valued at approximately $4,500. Like every item in our cafe, was purchased through years of hard work. The issue here isn't about us being offended, it's about accountability. If your child accidentally damages something, the right thing to do is speak to the owner and work through it. Most reasonable people would understand that accidents happen. I think if I was a parent in that case, I would have actually fessed up. In fact, I'm certain I would have, providing I was aware that it happened. But more importantly, I think as a parent, I would have allowed that to happen. But I don't like to be someone that sits on air and gives parenting advice because none of us are perfect. But if you want to comment on that, the number is 0800 80 1080 and 9292 to text. With you till 12 o'clock. There's other stuff you want to mention tonight, feel free. We are a broad church on this Wednesday. If any other breaking news happens, I'll be informing you about that throughout the course of the evening. As I say,
0800 80 1080 and 9292 to text. We'll be keeping you updated with what is going on.

0: But yes, it's online vigilantism. Marcus just impressed a 4 to 6 year old can spell Chinese chopsticks. That's fantastic. Good honour. You are surprised about that too. And I'm not just looking at the text because it's all there. I don't think they originally posted the picture of the sofa. That comes later on. I wasn't watching, reading this in order. She can't spell Chinese. It's C-H-I-N-E-S, but chop and sticks is right. It's hard to know what she's done. It's a nice looking sofa. And the interesting thing is she's written Eleanor Rose and she's written a accent over the rose, which is then a smiley face, then a smile, then a heart, then a star. If you want to comment, because plenty of people want to comment online, 0800 80 1080 and 9292 to text. I'm just curious to know, well, any angles you've got on this one, basically, how you feel about the online vigilantism. And is it an overreaction by the cafe? And I guess I want to really intrigue to know if the family of Eleanor Rose know they're being tracked yet. Jared, it's Marcus. Good evening and welcome.
1: Yeah, welcome. I'm just going to say welcome to myself.
0: Yeah, welcome to you. Yeah, what a good thing. Welcome to me. Yeah, and welcome to myself too there, Jared. I'm loving that.
1: Yeah, well, you've got to be quick off the bat these days. Look, I've been to the hindquarters care quite a few times. Look, it's actually in Waverley. I didn't mean to correct you, but yes, it's actually in Waverley, South Taranaki. Yeah,
0: I didn't think it looked like felt like Partia to me. Okay, wow. Yeah,
1: no. So it's the main. Well, it's the only gap in Waverley, and it's look. There's a lot of memorabilia from Kiwi who won the Melbourne Cup.
0: Oh yes, that's right. Kiwi came from Waverley.
1: Yeah, Lupton's had Kiwi. I think it was Snow Lupton.
0: I think you might be right.
1: Yeah. So I did a bit of business with Warwick Lupton, which was the son of Snow Lupton. So they've got a big trucking business just out of Waverley. But anyway, Hindquarters Calf. Look, it's a really great calf.
0: It's a nice looking cafe. Pictures on the wall, time in the window, time with an H. Good ginger fudge. Yep. Nice pictures. I like it, liking it a lot.
1: Yeah, and they've got a bronze statue of Kiwi just outside the store, which a lot of kids get their photo taken sort of riding this almost lifestyle, well, it's pretty much lifestyle statue of Kiwi the horse. Yeah.
0: Wow.
1: Yeah. So,
0: And they're reasonable people.
1: Oh, yes, no, I forget who owns it, but the lady from Dallison's, which is across the road, she owns it, and look, they've spent a lot of money renovating it. It was called the Main Street Cafe.
0: As is just about every cafe in the country called the Main Street Cafe, isn't it? Yep.
1: Yeah, well, like they did a phenomenal job of it. They got a really good garden bar at the...
0: I'm seeing that looks quite covered, good place to go and get a smoke, so that looks good.
1: Yeah, and there's a sort of like a waterfall, and you know, look, it's very well done, and there's a lot of work gone into it. Just trust me on that one. Yeah.
0: Do you know the couches?
1: Yeah, I do. I usually sit out the back. I usually tuck my way out the back. But look,
0: I can't see the horse.
1: The horse is outside. Yeah,
0: I'm on Google Maps. Is out the front the horse around the side?
1: No.
0: Oh, it's kind of next door, a bit, isn't it?
1: Yeah, next door, and there's a little kind of tiny wee little park, and it's
0: a great looking little park.
1: Yeah. So no, it's look, Waverley's worth a stop and worth a visit. You know, like it's there's the Waipipi Beach, and where the windmills are and that, and it's quite a nice area. You really, yeah.
0: Oh, you've painted a great picture there, Jared. It's almost feel like I'm there. Thank you so much for that. Keep your calls coming through. 8:22. The number is 0800 80 1080.
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7: 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What you're doing with the law, will that strip the voting rights from the unelected folk at the Far North District Council?
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9: 8:25, Jay, it's Marcus. Good evening and welcome.
10: Yeah, welcome. Marcus, it's Jay here. Just a quick comment. I actually believe if you're a parent and your child damages stuff, I still think it's your responsibility to sort it out with the owners of the place.
9: I think it totally is.
10: I've driven through Avery quite a few times going up to Aikato, to where my parents have been. That's my take on that, my opinion. The other one just quickly mentioned, there's a man got shot, a policeman got shot down your way many years ago in Invercargill. Do you remember that?
9: Yes. I don't remember it, but I think I mentioned that last night.
10: Yeah, that's what I heard. Well, here's my best mate at my college at St. Bernard's College, Spud.
9: Oh, wow.
10: He was my best mate at college at St. Bernard's College when I was there between 69 and 72. So I got one hell of a shock when I found out that was Spud. We used to have a lot of time together, so I had to do something nice to him. He's a really neat guy. It's just one of his early duties down there, all the way from Lower Hutt.
9: That's Lower
10: I just hope that other people might support whatever they're going to do to remember him.
9: Can you hear me, Jay?
10: A neat guy. That's all I want to say.
9: Jay, can you hear me?
10: I love hearing the show. I listen to it every night.
9: Jay, can you hear me?
10: Yeah.
9: Oh. Thought you couldn't hear me for a sec. So he was a cop from Lower Hutt. He left school and went to police college. That was his first job in Invercargill, is that right?
10: Yeah. He was in my class at college, at St. Bernard's College, 4 years before he went to the police college and went down to Invercargill and then got shot dead.
9: What was his name?
10: Spud Murphy, Spud. That was his nickname.
9: It was 50 years ago.
10: Big tall guy, lovely joker, lovely mate.
9: You'd be

0: In your late 60s now, are you?
1: I'm 70 now.
0: Oh, okay.
1: Just made it to 70. Had a couple of heart attacks recently, so I'm just being a bit careful to keep living. But I love listening to Talkback. Hear it every night. And I enjoy your comments coming from under the cargo. It's quite personal when you mentioned it last night, whatever it was.
0: Well, only because someone had rung up and actually alerted to me about that, and I'd known nothing about that. But it was mentioned at... it was mentioned that I think council was going to do something about that, and I think with the police too, there's going to be some sort of a plaque or something for 50 years. So
1: yeah, so it's a bit emotional for me because they were real good mates. He was one of my two or three good guys. Had a class of 45, big tall guy, ginger hair, but real neat guy, really staunch and really believes in doing the right things at St Bernard's College in our heart.
0: Never heard of St Bernard's College.
1: Just blew me out of the water. He got shot, mate. It's quite hard to accept.
0: Can you still hear me?
1: Yes, I can. So I've just got another phone, what they call a smartphone. Normally have just a dumb phone. So I'm still learning how to drive jolly thing.
0: Yeah, tell you what, learn how to drive.
1: But I listen to you every night.
0: Pretty bold. So trying out learning how to use a phone when you're in Talkback. That's pretty... is it still called St Bernard's College?
1: Yes, it is. It's all been modernised. I drive past it nearly every day down Waterloo Road in Lower Hutt, and it's really fantastic. And I meet some of the boys who I played rugby from the course, and I meet some of the guys down the hut from the college, and some of these Islander boys, they're giants, mate. I'm nearly 6 foot, and they tower over me.
0: What'd you say it's called? What'd you say
1: boys.
0: It's called now?
1: So I hope someone else can mention about the about
0: can
1: stuff.
0: You hear me?
1: He was really a neat guy, a neat policeman, but a lovely guy.
0: Oh, fuck.
1: So just my little...
0: Jeepers creepers. Can't even use a phone. Sorry, Jay, but you... 8:30, headlines please, Nina.
2: Thank you, Marcus. A push for the government to go even further in local government reform. It's amending legislation before Parliament to strip unelected iwi and youth representatives of voting rights on council committees. Far North District Councillor Davina Smulders welcomes the move, but says it's only part of the solution. The hospitality squeeze continues with a flurry of closures. Credit reporting agency Centrix says liquidations are up 49% year on year. Cafes, restaurants and takeaways made up most of the 414 liquidations recorded in the past 12 months. And a major cricket clash the same day as the general election. The ICC's announced cricketing heavyweight India will visit New Zealand for 12 games in October and November. The second ODI is in Wellington on November 7. More at 9 or go to nzherald.co.nz.
0: Thanks to 29 away from 9. Discussing when your children damage cafes, what you should do, and whether you should go online and try and post to track them down. That's the kind of thing I'm trying to explore tonight. Whether that's the right thing to do or that's a bit of an overkill. I mean, she's just a kid. She's 4 or 5 or 6. Now she'll be known as the cushion killer. Can you confirm the Spark internet is down in Auckland? Your only lifeline. Yes, Spark have an internet outage in Auckland. What are we actually paying for? Good evening, Marcus. Rather than post on social media, the cafe owner would have been better to have claimed on insurance. By putting things on social media, you open yourself up to abusive comments. Perhaps not having such expensive furniture in a cafe would be a better option. Here we go. It's their fault for having a flash couch. What I like about the internet and what I hate about the internet is everyone's got an opinion. Everyone thinks their opinion is valid. Hang on. I'm the same thing. Couch down, what can I say? Wow. I say they should preserve it like a Banksy. They're going to be packed tomorrow with this publicity, Andrea. Yeah, so maybe they could auction off the cushion. Because I tell you what, she's really gone. But how could parents, how could she do so much? That's what I can't see, because it's just a couch. Dad's on the phone, or granddad, it's hard to know. So the scenario is, I mean, it's a pretty straightforward scenario. I'm fascinated by it. So the scenario is, because you can see where they are, there's like a low table. They must have seen her do it. That's what I can't.

0: work out. But that's what we are talking about tonight. And whether this kind of Facebook vigilantism is okay to try and track people down. In fact, Dad seems to be on the seat. He's on a seat that seems to be a bit, it seems like it's coming apart at the seam slightly. Or maybe I've got that wrong. Maybe my photo's not great. Marcus, sounds like the cafe will get at least 4,500 advertising tonight. Marcus, how could the parents' caregivers not notice? Because the two losers are obviously ensconced on their phones and the girl got bored, rigid. They got a pace, they realise this is a consequence for their poor parental behaviour. And they look like, I mean, I don't want to get into criminal profiling, but they look like, well, it's hard to know what, they look like a, well-to-do middle-aged couple. And the daughter's all very nicely attired with a Alice band and looks like a lovely kid, just a bit of a vandal. Anyway, Marcus, maybe the cafe could provide a blackboard or whiteboard for a kid's corner. Probably. Well, so that's the other angle, is the cafe didn't provide enough entertainment for the child. I don't think the cafe should have named the child online. Certainly okay to use social media to request family to contact them about the damage. Well, they haven't named the child, but they've showed the graffiti. Would you call scratching into a leather couch graffiti? Don't know what would be the word for that, but I don't think you'd... Because she has scratched, and that's what it says, isn't it, Dan? It does say Chinese chopsticks and then her name. Or Chinese chopsticks, eh? It's Chinese chopsticks. Oh, of course, the girl mightn't have done all of it. Chinese chopsticks might have already been written there. That's a good point too, isn't it? Yeah, it's hard to tell. I mean, you want to get into forensics. In fact, she might have done none of it also. That's a good point. Oh, no, I think they have got the CCTV footage of her doing it, though. She's certainly done some of it. She mightn't have done Chinese chopsticks, but only a kid would write Chinese chopsticks. Who else would write that? Just she must like the way the word sounded. The Mad Butcher in Ferry Road, Christchurch, is about 20 photos of people who stole from in the shop hanging on the windows. People deserve to be outed for the crime. I went to have a look. They must have removed the comment. Shame on those parents. Fess up. Marcus, they need colour pencils and drawings like a lot of other restaurants because we all know what that they are boring for kids. Maybe the owners will learn of this. Marcus, I'm impressed the little person wrote those words. Parents should have spoken up. Brilliant. Anyway, if you want to comment on this, 0800 80, what do you think about this? Do you think that the cafes are in their rights to show photos of parents and children to try and track them down? And surely someone must know who they are. We are a small country. By the way, there is an internet outage in Auckland also. If you've got some information about that, let us know. Here till 12, my name is Marcus. Good evening. If there's something else you want to talk about, mention tonight. 0800 80 1080. 9292 to text if you've got to come through. Oh, yes. Yes, indeed. Yes, so it isn't Waverley, and Waverley is about 13 minutes drive from Partia, but it has ended up on the Partia community notice board. But yes, you once upon a time come across these stories and you think, gee, where's this going to end? And you want to get a conclusion, don't you? Well, I do. So be in touch if you want to talk. Let me think, what's the time, 24 to 9.
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3: The government will stop unelected individuals from voting on council committees. 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
4: The residents of Pegasus near Christchurch, they're mounting a push to buy back their local golf course after it was sold to a developer. 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
5: 19 away from 9 o'clock. Someone said too in the second photo, it looks like the mother was giving, or the mother, if it is the mother, was giving the child a smack on the leg. So I don't know if that's the situation. Get in touch. My name's Marcus. Head till 12 o'clock, the cafe in Waverley. It's Waverley's time to shine tonight with a child that's gone to a cafe and carved their name into a big pillow. The parents have noticed that they've gone out without telling anyone. Now the cafe is trying to track them down to get recompense $4,500 for the cushion from the leather couch. That's what I'm preoccupying myself with tonight. Because, and particularly too with all these cafes closing, we might be able to hang it on that one as well. It's not easy in hospital at the moment. Food costs up 40% in the last 10 years. And, there we go. Peter, it's Marcus. Welcome. Good evening.
6: Yes, good evening. I want to talk about the election I heard on the news early on tonight.
5: Hang on, what election?
6: The election which is coming up shortly between the general election.
5: Oh, it's 6 months away, though,
6: Yes, and Nationals up 7 and Labor's down about 6 or 7 or something.
5: Oh, that's Roy Morgan, and, though. I don't think they report Roy Morgan.
6: Oh, I see. Yeah. Well, it's quite substantial.
5: Yeah, I don't think they ever report. I don't think the. So are you ringing up to say why a poll wasn't mentioned on TV?
6: Yes, correct.
5: Okay. Well, so TVNZ does their own poll.
6: Yes.
5: And TV3 does their own poll.
6: Okay.
5: And that's the ones they tend to focus on because it gives them a headline. There's one occasionally the Roy Morgan does, but no one ever comments on it because it's erratic. And so that's the situation.
6: Okay. Good as gold.
5: Yeah. Good on you, Peter. Mate.
6: Thank you.
5: Bye-bye, Harara. 0800 80 1080 and 929 to text till 12 o'clock tonight. Keep those texts coming through. And anything else you want to mention too, 0800 80 1080 here till 12. By the way, in the UK, this is interesting. In the UK, they are voting to work out which animals they want to put on their notes. They're getting rid of people, which is not a bad idea. And probably something that we should think of doing ourselves. So if you want to comment on that and tell me what particularly animals we should put on our notes. The trouble with us is we have got animals on our notes anyway. So I don't know what you want to say about that. But I'm all in favour of new notes. I think we should do something new with the money. Oh, actually, no, I don't. I wouldn't know. I think the notes are fine. I think probably the coins could do with a freshen up. But who uses the coins anyway? Now we're all going pay wave. Goodness gracious me. Get in touch if you want to talk. As I say, 0800 80 1080 and 9292 to text Marcus till midnight. There is a spark outage in Auckland. Oh, yep. There we go. Let's just take a break.
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3: We're talking Waverley Summer. Said Marcus, this is probably the most famous Waverley has ever been. Well, Waverley's famous for a number of things, I think. The horse and the character on Shortland Street that was named after Waverley. Waverley. And also I think Waverley was where an asteroid was found, one of 10 in New Zealand, that fell at Waverley. Marcus, who has seen the damage? Is it a scam? Free advertising, Facebook is not a very secure. No, I think it's quite genuine, but I don't think they're doing, I don't think they are milking this. I think it's a cafe that's outraged. The child has come with their parents and carved into the couch. It's a couch carver. But yeah, I may think maybe they do a Banksy and frame it. And I don't know if the kid has done the Chinese chopsticks and the Rose. Evelyn Rose or Eleanor Rose or whatever the damn girl is. By the way, too, in England, they are getting rid of Sir Winston Churchill and they're putting a curlew on, a bird, and amphibians. Helen, it's Marcus. Welcome. On about the couch carve? Yep. Oh, go to town. Yep.
4: What strikes me about this story
3: is that people are struck.
4: is that that's an awful lot of words to carve.
3: Yes. Yes.
4: Very difficult to carve.
3: And they're big letters.
4: Yes. And especially a young child. Who could barely write anyway, and it looks, I mean, I haven't seen the photos.
3: Oh, you've got to go and see it, honestly. It's the only show in town.
4: But, I mean, it just sounds sort of unlikely. Because, you know, carving words.
3: Sounds unbelievable, doesn't it? Because how would you get that great purchase into that leather? What would she be using?
4: Well, that's right. I mean, it's very, very difficult to carve.
3: What were the parents doing?
4: I don't know. But just the difficulty, sheer difficulty of writing anything legible with a knife into a couch, and she's only, what, six or something like that, you know.
3: How old is she, Dan? Well, she looks five. She doesn't say, but she's four or six. She's 4, 5 or 6. I mean, she's not at school. It might have been the long weekend, though.
4: Well, I can barely write anyway.
3: So exactly.
4: There's something very strange about the story.
3: Yeah.
4: And it's a couch rather than a cushion, is it? If it was a cushion, they could just replace it. But I think probably they
3: should. It's quite a long cushion. It's not like a single. It's a long cushion that goes half. So it looks like it's probably one that's actually part of the couch.
4: Oh.
3: It's beautifully aged. Do you know how that leather gets that nice patina and that crinkled look?
4: Oh, dear.
3: Yeah.
4: Well, anyway, that's just my thought.
3: So it says Chinese chopsticks, Eleanor Rose, then a heart, then a smiley face, then a star.
4: No, that's impossible. Impossible.
3: And she's a sweet little girl with her, she's got her hair, and the mother's...
4: More to the story, no wonder the parents aren't owning up. I'd flee town myself too.
3: I don't know if they're flea town, but I guess it's a long week. Some said they might be the grandparents, but...
4: Well, I just think it's so unlikely that she's done all that, honestly.
3: And,

0: Why is Facebook comments different from TalkBack? I don't know. Some of these people feel like they've never had any outlet before in their lives. Tap, tap, tap. They are with their keyboards. Tap, tap, tap. Particularly after dark and the wines come out. Tap, tap, tap, tap. And people are looking for a fight, but I thought the comments on this one, on this post, have been quite... Well, the reason I first saw it is because the person was commenting on the comments and said a lot of the comments were probably wrong or and misjudged the mood. But you know a big story when it's happened in Waverley and it's kicked off into Partia. That's going viral. Literally going viral. It's a good community page, the party one. Tennis coaching, the historical society. Sean the Oysterman, Anderson's Pies, looking for a baker. Be in touch if you want to partake. I can't find it now on that one. Sometimes stories disappear. That's frustrating, isn't it? I don't really understand the algorithm. Sometimes you go back and look for something and you can't see anything. I'll tell you what, there's a lot of AI design posts these days. All look terrible. Be in touch, Marcus, till 12 0800 80 1080. 9292 to text. Oh, by the way, I see that the dogs are on their way to Queensland for the racing. Text if you want to, 9292 to text. 0800 80 1080. Any breaking news, I'll bring that to you. There is a spark outage. A spark outage in Auckland. So if you're having trouble with your internet, that will be why. That's happening. Get in touch. They're saying Ozempic may be reshaping the brain. Goodness. Don't know if Powerball's gone. It's 28 million. It's at the I'm getting interested level. iPhone Notes app is increasingly being used by people having affairs to conceal their conversations. There you go. You can share a note with someone. You can go into the app, send the note to someone's Apple ID, a shared note with them. Once you've read it, you delete it. There's no trace of what's going on.
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0: Evening, Paul.
1: How's it going, mate?
0: Good, thank you.
1: Yeah, so I was just listening to you talking about the Facebook comments and whatnot, or social media, and how you think it would be different to talk back, yeah?
0: Yeah.
1: But I think for the most part, with the obviously online comments and whatnot, a lot of people, you're not talking, it's just something that you write in there. You're not actually understanding how it's going. You don't have to get checked on what you're saying, or maybe you're not thinking, had a few too many wines, or need a cup of tea and a lie down.
0: Yeah, people are bolder, eh? There's no checks on it. They just don't think, yeah, it's a good point, eh? They just go for it.
1: Yeah, or you don't understand the situation, or you're not really thinking into it. You're just, whatever, scrolling past, looking at it. You see something, maybe you had a bad day, not in a good mood or whatever.
0: Are you
1: just say something nasty.
0: Are you a Facebook commenter?
1: Oh, it depends on what it is. I could be a Facebook commenter.
0: Yeah, okay. Because I always look at some of the Invercargill news things. I don't know any of the people that comment, you know, but they're always there. You don't even know where they're from, but they're there in droves. Tap, tap, tap, tap. Simon, it's Marcus. You're at the Couch Carve. Good evening.
2: How are you, Marcus?
0: Good, Simon.
2: That's the way, mate. I'm sorry, I'm just eating. Sorry about that.
0: That's all right.
2: Yeah.
0: Will you be eating for long?
2: Oh, no, I'm talking now. Okay. I'm talking. I was having a bacon fried rice, but it's overrated. It's, tell you what, yeah, overrated.
0: Okay.
2: But, sad, man. This social media has absolutely screwed everything we knew, you know? It's shocking. You know what I mean? Like, these people, this kid draws on a cushion or whatever. Well, it's countrywide. We're talking about it. National radio. Well, you know, not national radio, but you know what I mean?
0: Yeah, is it unfair?
2: I think it is. I think it's unrealistic. I think that's, you know, it's what we've come to, but, like, to me it's sad. It's sad that this is what we've come to. Like, we should be talking about big issues, not, you know, this kid, yeah, okay. But, you know.
0: Well, I guess the issue for me is if you're a retailer and everyone's got CTV footage now, should you be able to post CTV footage to try and uncover if there's been indiscretions at your place, it's caused you to lose $4,500 worth of your couch? I guess that's what the question is. And I don't know the answer.
2: You know what I mean? They're dreaming about the money.
0: I don't doubt that. I mean, they've paid $4,500 for the couch, and now it's got Chinese chopsticks
2: and... Eleanor Rose. Not $4,500, you know what I mean?
0: Well, I don't know if it is a cushion, because it almost looks like one of those cushions that actually is sewn into the base of the couch.
2: Yeah, well, I haven't, like, as I say, I haven't watched it, like, you know, I've got limited time for important things, and I'm sort of restricted to radio, so, you know what I mean?
0: Me too. Have you bought bacon rice, fried rice? Is that what you've done? Have you purchased it?
2: Yeah.
0: I've never ordered bacon fried. I don't even know you can get bacon fried rice.
2: Mate, can I be honest with you?
0: Yeah.
2: You know, I'm not a fried rice man.
0: No, well.
2: I'm a big lad. I'm more of a roast man, or, a, you know, if I need a feed, I'll have a, you know, like something.
0: So why did you get it?
2: It's a special, like $17, you know, bacon fried. And so I thought, maybe this is something good, you know. Like, I should have just listened to that other voice that said it's not going to be any good.
0: You got a
2: combination of fried rice. Like,
0: you going to finish it?
2: No.
0: Okay, it's the answer I need.
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6: It's 9 o'clock, I'm Nina Burton. A push for the government to go even further in local government reform. It's amending legislation before Parliament to strip unelected iwi and youth representatives of voting rights on council committees. Far North District Councillor Davina Smulders welcomes the move but says it's only part of the solution. She says Parliament should next tackle agenda-setting powers as information is highly filtered.
7: So if elected members are only presented with one option or one perspective or a filtered version of events, then the decision has effectively been shaped before it reaches the council.
6: The hospitality squeeze continues with a flurry of closures. Credit reporting agency Centrix says liquidations are up 49% year on year. Cafes, restaurants and takeaways made up most of the 414 liquidations recorded in the past 12 months. Hospitality New Zealand CEO Christy Phillips says the latest impacts are the cost of living and the fuel crisis. But she says businesses have taken many hits in recent times.
8: Liquidations now can be the result of years of hanging on and just trying to wait for those trading conditions to improve.
6: Building a home will now cost more than ever, with the price of most materials rising in the past month. That's despite diesel prices falling 19% last month. QV Cost Builder's latest update shows materials from jibboard to pipes cost more, not offset by fuel prices dipping. Spokesperson Martin Pizzette recommends trying to lock down costs before starting construction work.
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6: A Pink Floyd tribute show's cancellation could be down to image licensing. Kiwi band The Pink Floyd Experience has been performing for over 25 years, but has had to call off tomorrow night's Napier show because of a cease and desist order from the licence holder. Intellectual property lawyer Earl Grey says the problem's likely to be their use of hammers, which feature on the Wall album cover.
10: Now, I understand that they had the hammers on the stage in a ring, but they also are selling merchandise with the hammers on them and even their Facebook. That hammers image will be protected by copyright.
6: A major cricket clash the same day as the general election. The ICC's announced cricketing heavyweight India will visit New Zealand for 12 games in October and November. The second ODI is in Wellington on November 7. Sport Minister Mark Mitchell cracked a joke about New Zealand cricket's response.
11: They said, look, we might have to put some polling booths in at the ground to deal with it.
6: Mitchell says he plans to be in his Auckland electorate on match day. And confidence, HBO Max will be popular when it launches in New Zealand mid-June. Viewers will have access to some HBO originals previously available to Kiwis on Neon. Film reviewer Dominic Corey says originals make the platform popular.
12: HBO is going to get a lot of attention because they have the Harry Potter show coming later this year, and they have other existing premium titles like Game of Thrones and White Lotus.
6: In sport, and a day to forget for the All Whites in Florida.
13: And the referee has decided enough is enough. The full-time

0: Whistle blows in Florida. A heavy defeat for Darren Bazley's men.
1: New Zealand's opening Football World Cup warm-up match has ended in a thumping 4-0 loss to Haiti. The All Whites conceded early in the first half and then twice in quick succession midway through the second. 83rd-ranked Haiti, who sit just two places above 85th-ranked New Zealand, put the icing on the cake with a fourth goal 3 minutes from full-time. New Zealand cricket have confirmed the dates and venues for the all-format tour by the Indian men's side this summer. The tour starts on October the 22nd in Christchurch with the first of five T20s before moving into 5 one-dayers starting at Eden Park on November 4. The two tests are hosted in Wellington and Christchurch, the first match at the Basin Reserve set to start on November 19. Another big name casualty for the Crusaders. All Blacks prop Fletcher Newell will miss Saturday's Super Rugby qualifying final against the Blues due to a knee injury. Coach Rob Penny remains confident, despite Newell joining Will Jordan, Tamaiti Williams and Scott Barrett on the unavailable list.
2: There's a number of people that you could name just hitting form at a really good time. We're just getting that cohesion, I guess, that you need to have that. You know, we're in a good frame of mind without being cocky.
1: Lester Whanganuku returns at open side flanker after being rested last week. Blues skipper Patrick Tuipulotu is back from injury, while Ofa Tuangafasi also returns. Paris Olympics double gold medalist Elise Andrews headlines the 19-strong track cycling team named for the Commonwealth Games in Glasgow starting next month. The group, made up of 4 sprint, 11 endurance and 4 paracycling athletes, will be chasing down the 13 medals won by the track squad at the 2022 Games in Birmingham. That's news and sport to 9:05. Marcus Lush is next. 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Northland, Auckland and Coromandel cloudy with a few showers developing. Waikato, Te Taranaki Bay of Plenty and the Central High Country, scattered rain developing, possibly heavy. Gisborne and Hawke's Bay, fine spells with showers clearing. Whanganui to Wellington and Wairarapa, mostly cloudy with a few showers but mainly fine north of Kapiti. Marlborough, Nelson, Buller and Grey, occasional rain developing. Westland and Fiordland, cloud increasing with isolated showers developing. Canterbury, Otago and Southland, partly cloudy with rain developing. And the Chatham Islands, occasional drizzle. I'm Nina Burton and that's Newstalk ZB News, Sport and Weather to 9:06.
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good evening. Marcus, I'd be thrilled if the 5 and 6-year-olds in my class could write those words. The girl must have nailed her digraphs. Wow. Perhaps mum and dad need to purchase a pencil case and writing book for cafe outings. Marcus, tell the guy eating fried rice that enjoys a roast toast or a leg of lamb in New World in Wellington for $98. I kid you not, $98. Who would buy it? Gosh, it's not looking good for my lambs, is it? For Christmas? Marcus, Eleanor Rose's parents will be very proud she gets an exceeding in her new writing report. They won't be so proud of her grandparents who weren't paying attention at the cafe. The cafe will be happy for the free advertising that has caused and will be able to buy a new couch with the extra custom resulting. Marcus, would anyone out there know how to get into a Google account? My old phone got destroyed. I have no other device and I forgot my password. Round in circles going nowhere. Urgently needs to access emails. Cheers, great show as always. Dan? It's probably someone that's, Dan, this is going to sound, it's probably an old person. Where should they go? Anyway, physically going somewhere or somewhere online. Where would they go in real life? IRL?

0: like a shop in a mall, like a computer shop. What will they do? There is, you go to a computer shop. Okay, if you went to a computer shop in a mall, is that the one where they'd put your new cell phone screens and stuff in, Dan? Yeah, okay, places like that, one of those handy little stalls at a mall, and they'd be able to sort that out. Perhaps. Marcus, to reframe the couch theme, if your neighbour's child at any age comes and tags your fence, what is your reaction? It's not so much the who, where, what, but who is ultimately responsible, who is liable. Your sweepstake prize could be $100 on the Warriors to win the NRL or $100 bet on the last ever New Zealand Greyhound race, something we can all have an interest in. I mean, the Dogs won't be much good in the last ever race, will they? I wonder. I mean, they're not going to know it's the last ever race. It's the last week. I think it's the last Wednesday of July in Invercargill for the Dogs. So the situation, there is a... I became aware of the story on the Partia community page, but it's a cafe in Waverley called Hind Quarter. There's a statue of Kiwi the horse mid-flight next door to it. Who was the jockey on Kiwi? Anyway. And they've posted shots online of a middle-aged couple with a 5 or 6-year-old child that is carved into the couch cushion. Eleanor Rose and perhaps Chinese chopsticks. Strange thing to carve. And they've posted pictures of this young girl. Yes, I'm not sure that her privacy should be violated like that. I think probably they should have actually shown the parents and not the child's face. Would that be the right thing? Maybe that's what I would have done. The library is really good at helping you out with your cell phone. They help you and you do a free course there, how to use new cell phones. Marcus, tell them to Google the answer. Get it, they want to get into a Google account. Pete! You been to Hind Quarter?
1: No, I haven't. I've gone to Waverley a few times over the years, but I might pop in there next time. So they're getting a lot of publicity, haven't they?
0: Yeah, pop in there and carve something in the couch, Pete. carve vote Pete for council. They'll probably go quite well.
1: But it's a bit of a hard one because you're dealing in, you know, the seatings in those sort of situations. You know, you get all sorts of people coming and going, as you know. But it's still... I reckon if you're a parent, it's up to you to sort of, you know, control your kids to a degree. They shouldn't be allowed to. I'd say the poor kids, not that, you know, kids are kids, of course, but their parents, they can't watch them all the time, too. They might go to the toilet or whatever they do, get something to buy, something from the, go to the bar or whatever. So you can't, I don't know what the footage is saying. They're sitting with them at the time. The parents might have gone something to either of those two places, like I said. The kids might have been. But it would take a while for you'd think. For, they wouldn't do that in a few seconds, though, would they?
0: No, the kid's out of control. They've let the kid just carve away at this couch.
1: I reckon so. So really the
0: parents... You've got to firm up on your opinion, Pete. I thought you'd been no more... I thought you'd say, gosh, when I was at that age, I was working on the farm milking cows. There's no way I'd be hanging out in cafes having hot chocolate, drinking ginger crunch. I'd never carve into a leather couch. If I did, I'd be fessing up straight away.
1: Oh, yeah, but... Yeah, so really the parents, they do have...
0: We don't know if they are the parents. They might be the grandparents.
1: Well, yeah, you don't know whoever they are. But even that's even harder, though. Like, you know, you might be their
0: Did you go and look at the Facebook post?
1: No, I haven't done yet. No, I just sort of listened to the show.
0: That would have been a good bit of research. Okay, yeah, have a look.
1: But I reckon it's a hard one, you know, but I still reckon the owners, maybe
0: should the cafe be putting up the picture of a young child?
1: Not really, I don't think. I think they probably should have.
0: They put a hood on put a little hood on the child or something, eh? Like a digital little hood, little mask.
1: They more so want to track the people that their child was with, really. I wouldn't be picking on the kids. The kids are the kids. I wouldn't be putting the kid up. That's sort of hard. You got footage, but you can't really...

0: I suppose you can edit the kit out.
1: Yeah, pixelate anything. I've done that with pictures of posse. You just put them through. There's an app and it can blur it.
0: Yeah, I suppose you can do that. They probably shouldn't have put the kit in there, really. But maybe, yeah, it's a hard one. I hope they might get some compensation back. But then again, would insurance companies insure those sort of places? They'd be a hell of a high insurance, wouldn't they? Have your furniture insured in a cafe or a pub?
1: You ever owned a cafe?
0: Oh, I go to the odds. I don't go out a lot.
1: Have you ever owned a cafe?
0: No, hell no. It's just so I reckon it's. They work hard, those people. They earn every cent they get, those poor people. You know, they're closing down now. It's a hard industry to be in. I always knew years back I would. It's one industry I'd never get into. You've got to have patience of a saint. You're doing long hours. You return. You see, you've got to love being in the restaurant industry. And I don't think, maybe some people make money out of the real famous people, but I think the average Joe Blob having a restaurant or a cafe, I don't think they make a fortune, Marcus.
1: What's your signature dish, Pete?
0: I was brought up the right way, Marcus. I never did that sort of thing.
1: What's your best thing to cook?
0: Oh, for me to cook?
1: Yeah, I think that's what I mean by signature dish.
0: Oh, singer was a dish. You haven't done it for a while. I'm sort of buying stuff in the supermarket now, but yeah, like a good old roast is good.
1: Roast. You'd like a roast.
0: Yeah, good old, you know, just the spuds and the carrots.
1: How's your battle with Pack and Save going?
0: Oh, I don't know. I went back there I don't know where they had it on for a week. Sometimes I don't go to the Pack and Save every day. I might go there two or three days. But the next time I went there, the signs were gone. They did that once before, about 3 months ago, and I bought it up. But I don't know, they just had that special for that 1 week, and I might have been there when it was up, and they might have still had it up, but they took it down when I was there. I'm not too sure, but I haven't seen it since I've been back in there.
1: Nice to hear from you, Pete. Thank you. Goodness. 0800 80 30 9292 to text Welcome Heddle 12. Waverley. Marcus, I don't think the girl was old enough to be able to spell those words. I think she was just tracing it with her fingers. Well, I think she did it. I think there'd be before and after shots. I think what is staggering about this story is a 6-year-old girl that carves Chinese chopsticks, if she did that in her name and a couch. And the discourse goes that no child could spell like that. That's how low people's that's how low people's impression of the education system is. They're not staggered that she's done. They're staggered that a kid can spell. That's pretty funny, isn't it? Oh my god, no, can't spell. Can't keep your kids can't spell like that. She's tracing someone's fingers. Flip it, chip, chip, chip, chip, chip, chip. Be in touch if you want to. That's we're talking. Yeah, and but let's face it, right? So if you're in the parent situation or the grandparents, they've taken a child, they've done this in a cafe, they'd feel terrible, and they've sneaked out. Wow, they'd feel really bad now, wouldn't they? Could you see yourself doing that? I mean, these days, right, you got to realise everywhere there is security footage, isn't there? I mean, it does make you think twice before you do say. I find I've checked myself before doing some things because I've realised there's probably security footage. I won't say what those things are. Although, actually, probably, Lushy, best you not do that. It's probably not with the kids or two. Security footage, Dad. There's security footage. Because the last thing you want to be doing is appearing on a website, a news website, grainy footage doing something. It won't be a good place to be, but yeah. It's not a new sofa. It was probably the owner's old one. No way a 6-year-old did that. Jim Cassidy Road, Kiwi. That's right. By the way, I did read something that I was reading today about what I did read today, which I thought was interesting, should come up in a quiz, is that the Dragon song, April Sun in Cuba, was written after reading, the songwriter read about a chess tournament in Cuba, which I thought was kind of, I'd never known that. So it really was written.

0: It was prompted by a chess tournament. So yeah, go figure. And I was reading about that today, about the life of Paul Hewson. So that's interesting. Well, it's interesting to me. He was reading about a chess tournament in Cuba, and it had those lines in it. Yeah. I don't know what the actual song's about. I think it's about escapism. Aren't they all? Aren't they all? Good evening. Oh, yeah, let's have a break. We'll be back with you soon, 19 past nine.
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0: Someone says a child or an adult would need a steak knife to cut into leather. Well, I don't know if it's actually cut into the leather, let her. Let me have a bit of a look at it. It looks, I mean, yeah, it's pretty interesting. It's on, if you go to the Facebook page of Hind Quarter Cafe, Hind Quarter's Cafe and Bar, they're on Facebook. I'm following them. Pretty standard looking food. Yeah, I think it's definitely done with a knife. Chinese chopsticks, Eleanor Rose. But the interesting thing that Rose has got a accent on the zero, on the O, we call that. You're on about the couch carve, Noel?
5: Yes. Good evening, Marcus. How are you?
0: Yeah, good thing.
5: Hope you're doing well. Hey, the intriguing part to me is, are you sure there wasn't something already written or worked into the lounge and she's just gone over and traced it with a finger? Is there a knife showing or chisel or what?
0: The cafe say they've got the cafe says they've got footage before, and they've got the CTV honed in on them and they can see the team arrive and it's a blank cushion, and afterwards it's been violated. Is that the right word? Violated sounds a bit.
5: It sounds all right. She spent
0: 5 minutes doing it. So how could her parent or grandparent not do anything for 5 minutes?
5: No,
0: talking to a child?
5: Yeah, I mean, but is it not shown that she had something to actually use on the lounge? Or is she just using her hand to trace letters that are already...
0: No, she's done the letters, they reckon. And she's a young kid.
5: With what?

0: Oh, I don't know. There is cutlery on the table. There's let's have a look. Let's do forensics.
1: Yeah, but I mean, your cutlery on the table is not. Is it actually into the leather, or it's a cushion, isn't it?
0: There's keys and stuff on the table.
1: Yeah, but I mean, they've got CCTV footage of her doing it. Well, what's she using?
0: Maybe she's using her finger.
1: I can do it with fingernails.
0: Maybe she could use her fingernails. I mean, it's leather. Anything. I mean, you could use your fingernails for that, couldn't you?
1: No. No. Leather's tougher than that. No.
0: There are other scuffs.
1: 5 or 6 year old.
0: There are other scuffs and creases on the couch.
1: Yeah. Who's to say it was already drawn on there and she's just playing with, running her finger around it?
0: Because the performance. Actually, I reckon she's probably 3.
1: Oh, I'm joking. That's ridiculous. No, don't believe it. I think they're just after publicity. And
0: well,
1: yeah.
0: She's a tall 3.
1: Yeah, but there's. I don't know. I think it's a shame they.
0: But the parents should have. The parents or the guardians should have fessed up, though, shouldn't they?
1: Well, if. But. If you were sitting there having a meal or whatever and your kid went over and they could see that she was just tracing what was already on there with a finger, that's not causing any harm.
0: No, but she's drawn it.
1: With what?
0: Well, I don't know. I'm not. But interesting, we've got a clear cut and then people are saying she doesn't do it. We didn't go to the moon. Where's the flag?
1: You didn't. They didn't go to the moon.
0: Really?
1: Magnetism would have killed them before they got there. It's obvious. A bit of aluminium is not going to shield you.
0: Oh, no. So they didn't go to the moon?
1: Hmm. True. Well, oh. Even Shepard came out at the finish and said so before he died.
0: So my metaphor of you saying that you'd say that we didn't go to the moon is true because you said exactly that. What did Alan Shepard say? Or was he the footballer?
1: Shepard went on supposedly on the trip. Before he died, he gave a private lecture to what actually happened. Yeah. No. I mean, you can't go into space, and up to the moon with all the radiations there with just a bit of aluminium around there. No way. No way.
0: How old were you when the lunar walk happened?
1: What year was it?
0: 69.
1: Oh, 69, I would have been 26.
0: So you didn't watch it?
1: What?
0: You didn't watch the lunar walk?
1: No.
0: The so-called, inverted commas, lunar walk?
1: No. I was actually dipping... strain the post into creosote. So I soon watched that, but he make believe. Now, there's been so much conjecture about it, and it's been shown that it was filmed make believe. Yeah. That poor girl, I feel sorry for her.
0: Okay. Because the Earth spherical or flat?
1: They're both. It depends what part you're standing on.
0: Good on you, Noel. Liz, Marcus, welcome.
2: I'm not going to look at this in a different light because I would get a prosecution against the restaurant for slandering my name all over New Zealand without any permission, and I would sue them. Because they had no right to do that. They didn't ask permission and they've wrecked the name. They didn't need to put out all of that. And now the parents and the child have a terrible record following them.
0: Yeah. I'm angry about them.
2: Yeah, well, I'm very angry because this is a discreet way of doing things. And if I go to Waverley, I would never step in that restaurant again.

0: ever.
1: Are you likely, to go to Waverley?
0: No, probably not. But I'm just saying, if that'll be no, but it'll be a two-way thing. How many people will hold it against them?
1: Are you not? Oh, the cafe. Well, you're holding. You're slandering the cafe.
0: Yes, I am. I'm holding it against the cafe. They could have been rather discreet about it. They could find the name on the bank card.
1: Well, mate, they might have paid cash. They might have paid cash. I'm curious about that. I don't know how helpful the bank will be.
0: Well, however it was, it hasn't deserved.
1: Well, who's protecting the child? Who's the advocate for the child in this?
0: Well, no one. And in England, because my granddaughter's here, there's nothing allowed on anywhere to do with children.
1: Yeah.
0: It's very serious, and I take it as serious as well for children at school. I mean, what's given them the right to photograph a little girl? I mean, they're open to all sorts. They can be had up to be accused of all sorts.
1: Well, Pete, there are CCTV footage, there's CCTV cameras everywhere.
0: Yeah, I realise that, but you don't normally go putting it on Facebook, do you?
1: Well, I mean, that's why it's such a broad question. I mean, everyone's got an angle on this one. What was our other topic the other week, Dan, that everyone had an angle on? It was the perfect talk. What was that one? When it had an angle. It had so many different angles. Can't think what it was now. 9:30, Nina, headlines, please.
2: Thank you, Marcus. An uneven picture for hospitality with a spike in liquidations. Hospitality closures are up 49% year on year, 414 recorded in the past 12 months. In contrast, retail had 219 liquidations. Despite diesel prices dropping, building a home is still getting dearer. QV Cost Builder's latest update shows diesel prices fell 19% in the past month, but a range of building products went up, some as much as 25%. And a TSB Heartland merger is being dubbed a deal of the desperates. Heartlands agreed to buy TSB for $620 million and form a new bank by the end of the year, pending consultation and regulatory approval. Simplicity co-founder Sam Stubbs says even combined, it'll still be very small compared to the other banks, even Kiwi Bank. More at 10 or go to nzherald.co.nz.
1: Thanks, Tina. 29 to 10. Betty, it's Marcus. Welcome. Good evening.
3: Hello, Marcus. How are you?
1: Lovely to hear from you. You're still well, Betty. That means a lot to me that you're still fighting fit.
3: I'm still alive and kicking.
1: Good on you.
3: My sister, when she was a little girl, my mother must have told her that when anything happened to her, the organ could be hers. So to make sure she was going to get it, she etched her name with a pin or something on the front of the organ, Helen Morris.
1: Wow.
3: And on the front of the organ. And then one day Helen said to me, I feel sick, and she started to throw up at school and she dropped dead in front of me. And I've still got the organ with Helen Morris on the organ. So my brother's got a daughter, Helen. And when I kick the bucket, Helen, I've left it to her in my will that Helen must have it because it's got Helen Morris still etched in it. The organ's over 100 years old.
1: Because when you said organ, I was a bit confused because I thought you meant a body organ. So was this the church?
3: Organ that you play. It's got pedals and everything.
1: Is this at the church? Where was the organ?
3: It's at home.
1: But
3: it was our own organ.
1: Where did she carve her name in it?
3: At the front of the organ where you close the lid there, right on across the front.
1: Was this the organ in your house?
3: Yeah, it's got Helen Morris written across it.
1: So it was in the house when she was a kid and she carved it in?
3: She carved it in and then she threw up at school. She was only 13 when she threw up at school and died in front of me at school. She was 13 and I was 10. She died in front of me at school and this organ's still got Helen Morris across it.
1: Did you say something about how she carved her name in because she knew she was going to die?
3: She didn't know. She didn't know she was going to die or anything. She was going to get it for my mother and my mother's
1: so

0: she carved your name in it because she wanted it to become
1: hers. To make sure she was getting it.
0: Did they say why she died at 13?
1: Heart. Something was wrong with her heart. And then when I grew up and got married and had a son, my son was born with a bad heart too. And so there was a 50-50 chance of it happening again, so I just had the one son.
0: Did he die?
1: No, he had heart surgery and fixed it.
0: Oh, God.
1: Yeah. But I just thought I'd let you know that it's Helen.
0: Who gets the organ?
1: My daughter, my niece, Helen, my brother's daughter, her name is Helen Morris well.
0: You said that.
1: So I'm going to keep, I'm keeping it. I won't take that Helen off now because, Helen put it on.
0: Do you play it much?
1: Yeah. Pardon?
0: Do you play it much?
1: Not very often, no, but I can play it.
0: What do you play?
1: But I do play it now and again. Not very much.
0: What would you play?
1: I play little church hymns because my parents were Christians and I'm a Christian too, so I play little church hymns.
0: What's your favourite hymn?
1: Ride With Me.
0: Yeah, okay. I'll be nice to hear you playing the organ sometime.
1: Hey, take good care.
0: Yeah, lovely to hear from you too, Betty. Thank you for that story. Marcus, the young girl on the cafe CCTV footage is not that clear. You can't really see her full face. Cheers, Tony. Marcus, it's CCTV. I've been trying to ignore you saying CTV, but it got to be. Thank you so much. Yes, got. I think I'm thinking of CTV, which was where Petra and all those people got their discovery in Christchurch. Was Darcy on that? You know, CTV was the Christchurch one, wasn't it? Canterbury TV. Was it Cry TV? It was up in the hills, up in the Port Hills and kind of an old monastery, I think. I remember doing a news story on that many, many year ago. I mean, I am an intolerable bore because part of me wants to now just say CTV. Like I like to say if postcard. Or what annoys people? What annoys about if post? Oh, I think they annoyed when I say PIN number because you should just say PIN. And you shouldn't say ATM machine because it's like saying automatic teller machine. And you shouldn't be saying ASB bank because it's like saying Auckland Savings Bank. Yeah. Oh, no, it's going to be really hard for me to say CCTV. But it is there on the stills of the CCTV footage. I'm going to see if I can just show some maturity and just say CCTV. Next thing I'll be saying daylight saving, which does feel wrong, so wrong. There's a spark outage in Auckland. Big story. 0800 80. If you want to cheat on your partner, use Facebook. Use Apple Notes, apparently. Yep, there you go. Oh, I think the silly old Lotto's gone. A single ticket has scooped Lotto's $28 million Powerball jackpot. Hope it's that couple with the kid. Hope it's Eleanor Rose's family. They could do with a good turn. 1, 9, 36, 13, 11 and 4. Goodness. Wow. More primes than you'd think. Foursquare, Netherby and Ashburton. You'd be moving, wouldn't you? Where would you go? 23 to 10.
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0: Superstar violinist Gil Shaham joins the Auckland Philharmonia in his first and only New Zealand performance for a very special Saturday night concert playing Beethoven's beloved violin concerto. This is one international guest artist you don't want to miss. The New Zealand Herald premiere series. Gil Shaham plays Beethoven. Saturday the 27th of June at Auckland Town Hall. Book now at aucklandphil.nz.
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6: Still looking for couch outrage about the couch carver or the cafe, is Liz gone? I think they've violated that young family's trust. Gav, Marcus, welcome.
7: G'day, mate. How you doing?
6: Good, Gav.
7: Abide with me. Was one of me old nana's favourite hymns, that was.
6: Oh, it's a great hymn, is it?
7: Oh, they sing it.
6: I always like Bringing in the Sheaths.
7: Bringing in the what?
6: Sheaths. We shall come what with... They always sang that in sort of oldie time sort of American settler movies, like westerns. Mm. You never heard that one? We shall come rejoicing, bringing in the sheaths. Do you not like that?
7: Yeah.
6: It's got a nice agricultural kind of vibe to it.
7: 100%. Old mate of mine, Jonty.
6: Oh, yeah, Jonty. Yep.
7: Yeah, Irishman's Rally just gone. You know, it's the old cars from the olden days.
6: Yeah.
7: Yeah. He sent me some pictures and whatnot of it.
6: Yeah.
7: That's kind of an abide with me. You know, if you got to take those cars through that old, country track, wooden brakes, you'd have to have faith, wouldn't you?
6: Oh, yeah, but I reckon if you're into antique cars, you'd have to be a nut job. What a waste of time.
7: What a weird
6: obsession, old cars.
7: Wooden wheels.
6: Who'd be bothered? I guess the internet's good for getting parts, but, you know, imagine taking a whole car apart and restoring it. What a waste of time.
7: And then take it uphill, down Dale, roundabout. That's ridiculous anyway.
6: I don't know. I don't know if people are still restoring old cars. I think everyone seems to be on their phone the whole time, aren't they?
7: Can I tell you what I'm into nowadays?
6: Let me guess. Old tractors.
7: No. I'm still into that, but we're into go-karts, grass karts.
6: Oh, yeah.
7: Yep. 200cc life amp motor.
6: You're making them yourself?
7: No, I'm not that good a welder.
6: Really? You're not done your welding course?
7: Yeah, I have, but I'm not going to build a go-kart you put your kids in it.
6: Just get on YouTube. You learn how to weld. That's how I learned how to weld.
7: I haven't got a TIG though. I'm not TIG certified.
6: Oh, aren't you? Why not?
7: I only got a MIG. You can only weld mould steel with a MIG.
6: Yeah.
7: Yeah, it was chrome moly. You need a TIG.
6: Yeah. Okay. Okay. Good on you, Gav. Appreciate you for that. There we go. Marcus, I'm only a casual listener on the way home from MMA most evenings, but I must say the relationship you have with some regulars is heartwarming. What's MMA, do you reckon? Mixed martial arts? Must be. The shop owner could handle this leather couch drama better by sorting it with the adults of the child or the police. Come on, putting a child's face out there, it's disgusting. We all make mistakes in this world at some age. Grow up, they need to.

Marcus, having looked at the cafe damage, I'd say there's two different handwriting styles involved. One of the scripts looks like a sketch I could have done. The other description is too sophisticated for that age. Yeah, but I mean, how sophisticated is someone to write and misspell Chinese chopsticks? You're not going to be an adult doing that, are you? You'd have to be a six-year-old to do that as well. I think it's the same person. Polygrapher. Thanks for all the birthday wishes. What day is it, by the way? I see what they've done there. It's not my birthday, by the way. But thank you. Bringing in the sheaths, we shall come rejoicing. Here till 12, my name is Marcus. Welcome. Why do people see me YouTube videos when I'm at work? The couch is such a disgusting mess anyway. It invites a small child to doodle. There is other writing on it. Shame on the cafe. What about the family? What about the? Where's the parenting? Taking self-expression a bit far, isn't it? Just tap, tap, tapping away, carving into the couch. We're talking about Hindquarters Cafe in Waverley, where a child's gone in there and spent 5 minutes carving into the couch and the parents have left without alerting them to the owners to the fact that they've carved into the couch. And they've posted video footage of it. No, they've posted CCTV footage of it. Stills from the CCTV. Gosh, the population's declining in Waverley. It's gone from 864 down to 831 in the last 17 years. Goodness. Big sawmill and a big lettuce farm. Well-known people that came from Waverley. Simon Dickey, the rowing cox. Snow Lupton, the trainer of Kiwi. Bill Rowling. That's about it. It's their time in the sun. 12 away from 10. My name is Marcus. Welcome. 0800 80 1080. Do you think the cafe's in the wrong or do you think the family's in the wrong? Yes, I like those sort of worn leather. I don't think it's a disgusting mess. But some people aren't into that aged weather, that sort of Ralph Lauren aged leather look, that sort of ranch style look. It's quite kind of, it's quite sought after, I think, that well-used lounge feel. That's my understanding. I knew I should have bought Lotto. I knew 28 million was the cutoff. That's gone now. It'll be months before we get back up to that stage. And the couch in Waverley. Would it be the country's most famous couch? Probably. Eleanor Rose. But you think the family should have actually sorted out with the cafe and managed to actually get the story pulled. That's what I would have done. They must be overseas people, I'm thinking now. Because anyone local, they would have known it. They must have been someone from overseas. Because it has gone viral, the post. How many people have seen that post, Dan? Has it gone viral? Can we run forensics on it? Has it done thousands? Probably not. Gee, is that... What's that? 36 shares. Is that a lot? Doesn't sound that many, 36 shares. But I think once you put on the party or community notice, well, that goes into a big area. Welcome here till 12 if you want to partake. Good evening, all. 0800 80 1080. What about that organ, eh? Of Betty's. It's unbelievable. Dying in front of her. US and Iran launch fresh strikes amid stalled ceasefire talks. Israel struck southern Lebanon.

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8: Texts, Marcus, either party could sell the infamous Waverley couch on Trade Me. What's the first thing you'd buy if you won Lotto? The couch. What were parents doing while the girl took her time to damage the seat? Parents are the worst because they never addressed it. We don't know if they are the parents. That's one of the mysteries of this situation. Caregivers should have owned up, but also why would you have such an expensive couch? The owners will one day thank the girl for all the new customers that flocked to their cafe to see this new art piece. Marcus, Denny's restaurant in Monaco has a wall of shame upon entering. Everyone stops to see those who didn't pay, and there's 30 people on it. Marcus, a question you didn't ask was, if the woman was 10 when the girl died in front of her, how did she end up with the organ? It was her sister. It was the family organ. Wasn't that clear? The details about the story that make, you know, my sister died at 13. My sister died, vomited and died in front of me. It's a pretty powerful sentence, isn't it? And we are talking about that situation with the couch at the Hind Quarters Bar and Cafe, or Bar and Grill, or some such thing. It's in Waverley. Just go see their Facebook page if you need to. 6 away from 9.
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5: Here till midnight tonight, Tim Beveridge along from 12 people. If you want to partake, it'd be nice to hear from you tonight. Get in touch. Marcus Masters and Burger King has run out of beef since yesterday. We went at 11 a.m. today. Still no beef, can only sell chicken. Last thing I want when I go to Burger King is chicken. Yes, that's poor, isn't it? I do feel like the country's coming apart at the seams. If Burger King's got no burgers, what's that tell you? Goodness me. If you want to watch sport, Roland Garros is on at the moment, the French Open. That's happening. Now, there's also trouble. Well, not trouble, but discussion in Christchurch with the roads. Residents of Selwyn and Waimakariri should be told to enter Christchurch if their councils refuse to merge, Councillor Sam McDonald says. Those living in the two neighbouring districts benefit from Sicily's infrastructure paid for by the Christchurch ratepayers, yet make no contribution towards them. Someone's written a letter to the Herald complaining about the people at the tennis making noises. We want a letter to the editor back. Sort yourself out, Mary Tallon of Hodaki. Don't watch if you don't want to. Who'd be complaining about people and playing sport if it works for them? Goodness me. And all about the couch at Waverley, if you want to comment on that too. That's one of the other discussions we might opine on tonight. Enjoying that. I'm enjoying the outrage goes all ways, a bit like with the cat and the dog. The dog attacked the cat and I forget where it was from. The couch is probably from a second-hand shop. How would you know? They said they paid $4,500 for it. Looks to be quite a well-appointed cafe. And Waverley's probably where you'd want to stop driving south from the Naki. That'd be my take. Almost time for the halftime stretch. Be in touch. You want to be on the air. And I embrace you for that. Be in touch 0800 80 1080 and 9292 to text with you till 12 tonight. If there's something different you want to mention, good. Be in touch, you want to add to it. But yeah, that's the situation, people. So here till 12. And looking forward to your comments, as I say. Something else you're keen to mention too, feel free to get involved. As I say, 0800 80 1080 and 929 text. Email also marcus@newstalkzb.co.nz.
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3: Hosking, Heather Duplessy-Allen, Matt Heath, Tyler Adams. 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
4: It's 10 o'clock. I'm Nina Burton. Wellington's mayor wants to remove current council boundaries under a potential local government merger. The government's given councils across the country until August to submit amalgamation proposals in a push to consolidate local government. Councils that don't submit may be forced to merge later. Andrew Little says it would address arbitrary lines dividing places like Kenepuru.
5: Now, I don't feel I'm leaving Wellington when I visit friends in Lower Hutt or Porirua. And it's only since I became mayor that I have to think of people who commute from Upper Hutt as visitors from another city.
4: An uneven picture for hospitality with a spike in liquidations. Hospitality closures are up 49% year on year, 414 recorded in the past 12 months. In contrast, retail had 219 liquidations. Hospitality New Zealand CEO Christy Phillips says it's a mixed bag around the country.
6: There's some regions that are doing well, some suburbs that are doing better than others. While there's been some high-profile closures, there's also venues going reasonably well and potentially opening in the venues that have closed.
4: Despite diesel prices dropping, building a home's still getting dearer. QV Cost Builder's latest update shows diesel fell 19% in the past month, but a range of building products went up, some as much as 25%. QV spokesperson Martin Pizzette says materials are pricier across the board.
7: Things like timber framing going up, a very common material, garage doors going up, jib board going up, concrete, and also things like pipe work.
4: A TSB Heartland merger is being dubbed a deal of the desperates. Heartlands agreed to buy TSB for $620 million and form a new bank by the end of the year, pending consultation and regulatory approval. Simplicity co-founder Sam Stubbs says even combined, it'll still be very small compared to other banks, even Kiwi Bank. But he says Heartland's got a good deal, with both likely realising it's getting harder to operate alone.
8: They're both perfectly nice banks, they're run by very nice people, but the fact that they've had to get together to get some sort of economies of scale shows how tough it is to compete.
4: Sightings of humpback whales could become more common as the population grows. They've been spotted in waters near the capital from Kapiti Coast to Wellington Harbour. Department of Conservation Senior Science Advisor Anton van Helden says the once endangered species has recovered.
9: There are now about 40,000 humpback whales that congregate off eastern Australia and New Caledonia. They are reclaiming their migration routes, so we get the opportunity to see them.
4: And overwhelming demand for Department of Conservation Great Walks and other huts and tracks. Across last month's two-week opening period, more than 33,000 bookings were made for the 400-plus parts of the Great Kiwi Outdoors. Beds on Milford Track sold out in just 34 minutes, and alongside the Rootburn Track, numbers and online queues topped a record 13,000. International visitors made up 34% of bookings, but 93% of people snapping up nights on the Paparoa Track were domestic visitors. Doc says those who missed out should check regularly for cancellations. In sport, Hurricanes coach Clyde Laidlaw is giving his co-captains the all-clear to go full noise in week one of the Super Rugby playoffs. The All Blacks duo of flanker Duplessis-Kariffi and second five Geordie Barrett are both back from injury, niggles to face the Brumbies in the capital on Friday night. Kariffi's been battling a shoulder issue, but Laidlaw says there'll be no holding the combative number seven back.
10: There's a lot of boys wearing strapping tape at this time of the year.

0: Yeah, so he's good to go. He's had a really good training week. Yeah, I wouldn't risk him if it was a real serious injury. So he's been full part of training, no sort of modifications.
1: Ruben Love, Asafo Amua and Billy Proctor also return, but Fahey Fanganoho remains sidelined with a hamstring injury. A wake-up call for the All Whites just 13 days out from their Football World Cup opener against Iran in Los Angeles. New Zealand have suffered a thumping 4-0 defeat to Haiti in the first of their two warm-up matches in Florida. Coach Darren Baisley's reflecting on a very disappointed All Whites dressing room after a very disappointing result.
2: When you look at the game, possession was fairly even, chances fairly even, but Haiti was very clinical, very ruthless in those moments, and it's a real harsh lesson for us, especially with tough games coming up.
1: New Zealand now head to Tampa for their final warm-up match against England on Sunday. A team-first approach for the 19 track cyclists selected for the Commonwealth Games in Glasgow starting next month. The group's made up of 11 endurance, 4 sprint and 4 paracycling athletes, including Paris Olympics double gold medalist Elise Andrews. Endurance rider Nick Kurgazoo says the record 13 medal haul won by the track squad at the 2022 Com Games is an active target.
3: We've got a good lineup here, and it's strategically, you know, we might be setting someone up to win a surfing race. In the finals, you can have 3, you know, of your nation's riders. So it is a bit of team dynamic in there.
1: And the Vegas Golden Knights have taken a 1-0 lead in the Stanley Cup finals in ice hockey's NHL. That's news and sport to 10:05. Marcus Lush is next. 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Northland, Auckland and Coromandel cloudy with a few showers developing. Waikato, the Taranaki Bay of Plenty and the Central High Country, scattered rain developing, possibly heavy. Gisborne and Hawke's Bay, fine spells, showers clearing. Whanganui to Wellington and Wairarapa, mostly cloudy with a few showers. Marlborough, Nelson, Buller and Grey, occasional rain developing. Westland and Fiordland, cloud increasing with isolated showers developing. Canterbury, Otago and Southland, partly cloudy with rain developing. And the Chatham Islands, occasional drizzle. I'm Nina Burton, and that was News Talk ZB News, Sport and Weather to 10:06.
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Greetings and welcome. I hope it's good in your neck of the woods tonight. My name is Marcus. Good evening. The number is 0800 80 1080. How are you? What's happening? So I've been amusing myself and talking to the others about the situation with a cafe. I thought it was firstly in Pātia, but it's in Waverley, where a child's come in, a 5-6-year-old, and they've scraped their name in the couch and perhaps written Chinese chopsticks. And the cafe's gone to CCTV footage, and there's footage of the girl doing it. CCTV footage. There's a shot of the girl doing it, and there's a shot of the family paying, if they are in fact a family, then leaving. And the cafe wants to know who the person is because they want money for the couch, which is worth $4,500. And the questions that spring to mind, should they be putting those people's photos all around the country? Have you got any right to do that? But then again, have the person in charge of this child got any right to actually allow the child to do this? And they saw it because it seemed as though they've admonished the child, but they failed to mention, oh, it was a great bit of ginger crunch. Oh, by the way, the child's carved into your couch. Help us make it right. They've done nothing and they've gone. So it's kind of a moral hazard. And then people have jumped onto the comments in Facebook and said all sorts of things like you should be, well, similar to what we've said here. And then we had the guy that thought man didn't go to the moon. Goodness me. Anyway, if you've got anything to add, good. And then we are talking about Waverley in general. Someone wants to know why Waverley celebrates Wellington Anniversary Day, but

0: Paetia celebrates Taranaki Anniversary Day. I don't know why that's interesting, but you might know something about that. So just get in touch if you want to talk about this. Is there anything else you want to mention to talk about? Good. 0800 80 1080 and 9292 to text. But yes, Facebook in general, should people be posting that sort of footage? That's the question I'm asking you tonight. But if you want to talk about this, that's the plan, people. Anything else you want to mention? Jump in. Jump in. 0800. If there's anything else that's sort of got your focus tonight, it'd be nice to hear from you. And Masterton Burger King's run out of beef. Is Burger King any good? They seem to be sprouting out time and out and about, don't they, Burger Kings? I think they go with a flame grilled type vibe. I don't know what the difference is. Isn't everyone flame grilled? Waverley. There's three good texts about this. What are the textors saying? Well, someone says, I think every presenter that's in the public eye and doesn't have the ability to complete a Windsor knot with their tie should be admonished. Oh, ties are pointless. I think everyone realised ties. No one wears ties anymore. Surely just turn both sections of the couch over. Stuff happens, move on. Waverley celebrates Wellington Anniversary Day and Paetia celebrates Taranaki Anniversary. I guess the border needs to be somewhere, but perhaps Whanganui. Good turnout to save the Pegasus Golf Course. Oh, that was a great idea. That's going to be great in houses. Marcus, it could have been people passing through. Stop for lunch is weird in the past. Even sit on their couch. Just a thought. Can they be certain that the girl did the damage? Yes, they've got footage before and after. Marcus, my mother was from Waverley, her awesome mother, my grandmother, had 9 kids to look after by herself because my grandfather died during the war. My youngest uncle still lives there at the beach for after travel. Yes, it needs punctuation, a bit of that. The couch is from a second-hand shop. Laureate's Marcus, good evening and welcome.
1: Hi there, Marcus. Yeah, I often think Waverley, they should have a statue of Kiwi there, shouldn't they?
0: There is. It's next to this cafe.
1: Oh, hell, okay. Sorry.
0: Yeah, so, yeah. Literally what the thing you want is the thing that they have. And I've gone to it on Google Maps, right?
1: Yep.
0: And it does say, I'm looking at it now, if you go to the Hindquarters Cafe, and go to Street View, as I am doing now. Oh, I can't bring it up. Yeah, it does say something about there's a cafe and there's a QR code you can tap in to find out more about the horse.
1: Okay, and the snow.
0: Please visit our Facebook page, Waverley Remembers Kiwi, and share your photos with us. It's not a great looking. It's a very It's a very naive looking, it's not a very well, it doesn't look like a horse.
1: Okay. Or even Snow Lupton was there, he was the guy, wasn't he?
0: Yeah,
1: the
0: Snow Lupton, yeah. Yep.
1: But hey, that public holiday, the land district boundary between Wellington and Taranaki province passes through Paetia, or just before, you know, so it's between the two of them.
0: Okay.
1: So that's why it's on different days, yeah. I think I built a trig station once at Waverley and then been up on top of the Paetia water tower with the old theodolite at times.
0: Not as straightforward as you think building a trig station, is it, Laurie?
1: Yeah, no, it takes a little bit of effort.
0: Take 2 men a day?
1: Oh, yeah, but if you're the big wooden ones, yeah, can do.
0: You have to carry the timber up first and you paint it yourself or you bring someone else in to paint it?
1: No, well, usually we had, when you're building them, you're pre-painted. Basically,
0: didn't think you'd pre-paint.
1: Easy ones to get to. But later on, well, we got to the stage with, say, when we started putting them on high hills or, you know, mountains, then we were allowed to helicopter them in once it got to about the 70s, I suppose, they started having a bit of money for that. So you'd go up and you'd put in the piles, get them right, and then the helicopter

0: come in with the sling light, the heli, with the beacon already put together, and lower it down on.
1: Now, outside my house, and the surveyors were there this week as well, there is a metal node on the rocks out under the beach, at the beach offshore. Why would that be there?
0: Well, that'll be a survey control mark.
1: But why, why would you put it at sea?
0: it may be getting tied in with the tidal boundaries or stuff like that. But a particular point, it's accessible at low tide, is it, Mark?
1: Yeah. Probably almost at most tides. It's about 10 metres off the from the road, off at the sea, and... Yeah, I'm surprised. I think, jeepers creepers, what's that doing there? Then every so often there'll be the surveyors will be there, and they'll think, there they are out to sea, back on that spot.
0: Oh, yeah, okay. Well, they may be using it as a reference point. You know, they'll probably set up a GPS there, and that'll be a reference point for them working other jobs close by.
1: Okay.
0: Hey, just a thought. This morning, a very unusual event. We're out for the morning walk with around the Palmerston North Square with another guy. We came across
1: a body.
0: A guy lying. Yeah, body. Yeah, well, we thought it was a body.
1: Oh,
0: yeah,
1: wow. Exciting.
0: It looked like a guy had been going for a run. He looked like in his 30s. Had got, track shoes and track pants and something tied around his waist. But anyway, he was lying flat on the footpath with his head, sort of on the ground, but legs spread out and arms up in the air, just come stiff as, basically. Well, we thought he was. And, give him a shake, and he looked quite pale. No sign of movement. Both of us, I thought, well, he's dead. But rang 111. And then tried feeling for a pulse on his wrist. Because he had a parka pulled up around his neck, he couldn't get it the old carotid very easily. But, and then on the phone, then the lady said, yes, if we go off and find a defibrillator. We didn't know where the nearest one was. We didn't have that particular app on the phone at this. Turned out there are a couple accessible in the square. But I started doing the old, CPR, basically, and... scared the hell of me. After a couple of pumps, his head popped up, and his eyes rolled around, and I got the smell of a lot of alcohol.
1: Wow!
0: But shortly after that, one of the ambulance guys turned up, and they dragged him up, and But I mean, completely took me by surprise that we were both concerned, that he looked dead,
1: So was he breathing or not breathing? You don't know.
0: No, there was no sign of breathing that we could determine. No, looking at his chest and
1: Did you do the chest presses or did you blow into the mouth as well?
0: No, I did the chest presses. Yeah.
1: And it worked. You reckon you saved his life?
0: No, I don't think. I think he was just in a state of of alcohol, sort of. Well, he just fell straight on the ground there. He showed no signs of. I don't think I was that effective with it. It was only give him a couple of quick thumps, and then his head. Sort of up, and his eyes started to roll around. He tried, obviously looking at me. He couldn't speak or anything. But
1: was he known to the ambulance drivers? Was he?
0: I don't think he was. He certainly isn't. I mean, this is sort of how about 6 in the morning, and
1: would it?
0: Oh yeah, reasonably. Yeah, and drizzly. The only reason we were walking around in the square, the canopy, because it was a bit wet. But it's not I'm pretty aware of most of the street people around, he certainly wasn't one I'd seen around at all. Reasonably clean cut, for that. But but just one of these things that you forget a lot of the things. You do the courses.
1: Well, it's 15. It's been 3 or 4 years since I've done the courses. I'd just go every 15 seconds, would I?
0: Yeah. But
1: and it's when you see someone do it, it's quite physical. You get exhausted. You need to

0: be quite fit to do it, don't you? That's why the firemen are all doing it now, because you've really got to put some effort in, don't you?
1: Yeah. I mean, the things changed over the years, because at one stage they told us not to stop doing it. You know, they reckoned you'd break ribs.
2: Yes.
1: But then the teaching changed again, that they go at it. You know, it's better to
0: And I think ribs. I think you're supposed to do it to the tune of Staying Alive, don't you? That's the rhythm.
1: I haven't learned that one, but but the heel of your hand, yeah, and but anyway, it brought some reaction, whereas otherwise, you know, grabbing him by the hand and sort of anything else we tried, it sort of had no reaction at all. We were both convinced that he was, you know, we were wasting our time. But
0: And you said he didn't talk to you.
1: No, he didn't. No, by the time the others, actually the fire brigade turned up first, but the ambulance guy was the first to get to him, and it's when you're caught by surprise, it's just don't recall you, you know, all the different. Oh, it's probably about 6 years since I've done one of the courses. You think you should have a better recall. Yeah.
0: It might be time for me to. Laurie, nice call. Thank you for that. Might be time for me to do the call again, too, by the way. 20 minutes past 10 o'clock. Get in touch if you want to. James, it's Marcus. Good evening and welcome. Hi, James.
3: Yeah. Hi, Marcus. Just talking about coming across people that are
0: dead
3: in a bad way. At one stage I was living in Newtown in Wellington, and I had a lovely dog, and at the top of our street was the bush that went along the ridge line all the way to above the harbour.
0: Yes.
3: And go up the end of the street and into the bush, and just inside the bush was all that was left of it was the foundations. It must have been an old home that was there once and burnt down. And then one of the fireplaces, big fireplace, was a guy curled up in there. So I went over and I said, "You all right?" And then blah, blah, blah, and the stunk of alcohol. And I thought, well, maybe he's just leaping it off. And then I thought, it's only a 2-minute walk back down the hill, and at the bottom of my street was a St. John's ambulance depot. So I dashed down the hill again and just went and told him. I said, "I don't know, he seems pretty out of it." And they said they'd have a look at go and have check him out. And this is actually a lesson for a lot of people. If you come across somebody that you think's drunk and passed out, later on I called into the ambulance depot again and I said, "How'd you go with that guy?" And they said, "Oh, it's a real good thing that you came in, because the smell of alcohol can come from somebody that's having kidney failure."
0: Oh.
3: It's forgotten what it's called, but it comes out in your blood. Yeah, there's a term for it, and it is. It's just like alcohol, or it is alcohol that comes out from your kidneys or something like that. And if I hadn't told him, he probably would have passed on.
0: Wow. Wow.
3: If you think somebody's drunk, it's something to do, there's a term for it, to do with the kidneys or something, kidney failure, and it smells just like alcohol. Oh, yeah.
0: Yeah, well, when it stops filtering the urea or something.
3: There's a word of the
0: I think it's called fetor hepaticus or something. Distinct smell on the breath of someone with liver disease. That might be it.
3: It could have been that.
0: Yeah. Okay. Oh, that's a good lesson, James. Appreciate that. Thank you. 10:24. Back in a bit. Hold on, Dave.
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5: 10:25, Dave Marcus, welcome.
6: Mild here, Marcus, in Christchurch. It's very mild. I've just been out, locked the car up, and bought a tin of salmon over to my neighbour's cat. My neighbour found out, sister came and told me she passed away last night, so they took her away apparently, and so I just been over to see the cat, and I see it was sitting by the front door. Felt a bit sorry for it, so I bought it over a tin of salmon. So yeah, that's a morbid sorry story from tonight. It's not what I phoned about. What I was going to open with is it takes two hands to handle a Whopper, only at Hungry Jack's, because you mentioned Burger King. So there you go. I thought I'd throw that in there. Now, to mention about the couch. Now, first of all, you said $4,000. Then I heard a second-hand couch. And then I was wondering, well, how does someone carve chopsticks or whatever into a $4,000 couch? What was it made of?
5: Leather.
6: Leather. Okay. Oh, well. Yeah, well, that would add up then again. But anyhow, if Na is sodium, Marcus, and PV is lead, K is potassium, so what's mercury?
5: I'll know this.
6: Yeah, well, I thought I would have too.
5: Lead is PB, potassium is K.
6: Na is sodium.
5: Na is sodium. I'm trying to think why mercury would be called mercury and... Yeah, I can't recall what that is, Dave, but I'm sure it's just...
6: HG. And the reason of which I won't divulge, it'll be there for you perhaps if you are interested enough. But anyhow, I thought I'd give you a bell and participate.
5: I think you see that written on things, don't you, on thermometers or something. That's right. That would be right. Or maybe on medical notes when they're doing your blood pressure. Is that right?
6: Yes, that's correct. Now, there's one thing about learning first aid, and I am a first aider, and you're right, quite right with staying alive, but that is some people, when the time comes to act, do, and others, like rabbits in headlights, they're a bit shocked and shell-shocked. I, fortunately, are in the former. I sort of get in and do what needs to be done, of which I have done a few times in my life. And it's just...
5: was surprised about with when I did first aid a couple of times is that really you are just keeping the people alive until the defibrillator arrives. People aren't going to get revived on your own accord. You are just doing that. So, because I just thought you got in there and did a bit of staying alive and next thing you know they're up and running. But no, you're not.
6: No.
5: That doesn't seem to be the way it works. They need that electronic pulse to reset the heart.
6: Yes, and also feed the brain with oxygen, circulate blood. But anyhow, that's
5: so have you done it a couple of times, have you?
6: Yeah. Yes, I have, and also pulled a couple of people out of the water too. It's just being Johnny on the spot. That's what I think it comes down to.
5: And you innately did the right things?
6: Yeah.
5: Are you a good man? Yeah, okay. Well, of course you would, wouldn't you, though? I mean...
6: Well, you know,
5: no one's not going.

0: into if they can, aren't they?
1: Yes, but it's my grandfather used to say it's not the dog in the fight, it's the fight in the dog.
0: That's a good thing for a grandfather to say.
1: Yes. Yeah, especially since he was went to Italy in this so-called soft underbelly and fought against Rommel and the likes, and I take my hat off to those and those types who fought for our freedoms, and always worth a mention, I think.
0: Brilliant.
1: To remember.
0: Nice to hear from you, Dave. Thanks so much for that. Just 10:29. My name is Marcus. Welcome. The number is 0800 80 1080. If you want to text, it's 9292. It's not the dog in the fight, it's the fight in the dog. Is that what it says, or is it vice versa? Not the fight in the dog, it's the dog in the fight. Not the fight in the dog, it's not the dog in the fight, it's the fight in the dog. There we go. And the old cafe in Waverley, famous cafe now with that couch. Be in touch if you want to talk. 0800, you know the rest. 10:30. Nina, headlines, please.
2: Thank you, Marcus. Overwhelming demand for Department of Conservation Great Walks and other huts and tracks. Across last month's two-week opening period, more than 33,000 bookings were made for the 400-plus parts of the Great Kiwi Outdoors. Beds on Milford Track sold out in just 34 minutes, and alongside the Rootburn Track, numbers and online queues topped a record 13,000. 39 kilos of meth was seized at Wellington Airport over the long weekend in the bags of two Kiwi women. Customs staff found foil packets of tea in the luggage of the 21 and 22-year-old who'd flown in from Malaysia via Sydney. And Consumer New Zealand hasn't awarded a People's Choice accolade to an energy retailer for the first time in more than a decade. Campaigns manager Jessica Walker says the number of energy customers classing themselves very satisfied has steadily declined for the past 3 years. More at 11 or go to nzherald.co.nz.
0: Thanks, Nina. 29 to 11 here till midnight. Good evening and welcome, people. Get in touch. 0800 80 1080 about the cafe or anything you want to talk about in this final hour and so for me. I don't know what to say about. I don't know what the answer is to the Milford Track and the Rootburn Track and all those people booking to do those things. Yeah. I feel. I don't know what I feel. I don't know. I've got mixed feelings about all of that. I feel sad in some ways that the only walks people want to do are the great walks, and it's also sort of bucket list stuff. But yeah, I do think it should be achievable for anyone who wants to do it. So I'm not quite sure how you're going to increase the capacity of those things. I mean, but they're both good enough. They're both good enough walks, aren't they? I think during COVID, a lot of those people got into doing the great walks because they couldn't go overseas. Oh, well. The Hunt Ridge Track's worth doing too if you get a chance. And Rakiura is always good, but it's a short track. Mind you, the Rootburn's short too, isn't it? Bert, it's Marcus. Good evening.
3: Hi, Marcus.
0: Hi, Bert.
3: Yeah, our cafe in Waverley here, right? That was disgusting what that family did.
0: Yeah.
3: And
0: have you been across the story?
3: Well, I know about it. Yeah, it's been on Facebook and stuff. And
0: has it been on stuff?
3: Hey.
0: Has it been on stuff?
3: Well, it's been on Facebook
0: and stuff. Though, did you say it's been on? Oh, not the Stuff website.
3: Oh, yeah, no, I don't do that anyway. But I've just heard that you've been talking about it, but it's disgusting. And people that do that sort of thing with their little brats that are with them and let them disfigure stuff like that they should be exposed.
0: Well, they have been. I mean, that's exactly what, as you will have seen, that's what they have done.
3: Oh, good.
0: Well, you said you're across the web. That's what they've done. They've exposed pictures of them, haven't they?
3: Oh, yeah. Yeah, yeah.

0: those pictures of them, but we, I mean, they should, though, that family should never ever be allowed into any restaurant or cafe.
1: Oh, wow,
0: or
1: you're saying ban them from the lot.
0: Bloody oath I am.
1: Wow.
0: You know. Why not? Goodness me. You know, these people have spent their life savings on making something good and special and everything else. I mean, you have to shake your head, don't you?
1: Well, I would take more of a, I'm not as absolute as you. I would say probably they wouldn't have encouraged the child to have done it. They were negligent. And once they realised the child had done it, what they should have done was fessed up.
0: Absolutely, 100%. But they didn't. They'd already paid for their coffees, presumably.
1: Oh, well, they paid. There was coffees and there's ginger slice and all sorts of stuff they had eaten.
0: Yeah, and then just sloped off
1: Well, they probably felt awkward and embarrassed, and they just sort of thought, okay, let's get out of here. They didn't realise they'd been filmed, and it was going to be posted online.
0: Well, good on them for posting it, because those sort of parents are not setting an example for their children or anything else like that, are they?
1: Did you think it was the parents?
0: Of course, they saw it.
1: Some said that they might be too old to be the parents. They might have been the grandparents.
0: Well, even so, they would have seen it.
1: No, that's what I'm asking, if you thought it was the parents or it was the grandparents.
0: Well, it could have been grandparents. Who knows?
1: Yeah. Do they run a good operation there at the Hind Court? Is it a good place?
0: Oh, outstanding.
1: Oh, wow, that's good. Have you been?
0: Yeah, of course. Great people, great company. It's worth a visit. There's a Kiwi, the racehorses, right next door and everything else. And it's a lot of people stop there. But to have it defaced like that is just, they need locking up, the whole bloody lot.
1: Locking
0: of
1: them up?
0: Yeah.
1: You'd lock them up. You'd lock the kid up.
0: Wow. Bloody oath. I'd lock them up, the whole bloody lot of them up, unless they bloody paid to have the whole thing replaced.
1: Are the couches special?
0: Well, they're leather, mate. You know, Gordon Bennett, you know. $4,000 bloody leather bloody couch. Go and replace it, you know. Get somebody to bloody... Well, I mean, okay, one pillow you could say, but somebody would... certainly charge $1,000 to repair it, wouldn't they?
1: You ever given a man mouth to mouth, Bert?
0: What do you ask that for? You bloody hell. What's that mean?
1: Because that's what we're talking about.
0: What do you mean?
1: If you come across someone that's like dead on the road.
0: Of course, I've done my first aid.
1: Have you put it into practice?
0: No, I haven't. No. I haven't needed to, but I've been a first responder.
1: Yeah.
0: So, you know, why ask that question? What's that to do with what's happened?
1: Oh, well, because Laurie came across someone on the square in Palmerston North that was dead this morning.
0: Well, poor bugger. Yeah, I feel for him.
1: You know, he wasn't dead. He was okay once Laurie started mouth to mouth.
0: Okay.
1: Sometimes we get other topic strands going as well as the couch cafe, as well as the talk about mouth to mouth.
0: Okay. Yeah, fair enough.
1: Good on you, Bert. Gee. Please put this over the radio. The man who fed the cat that he makes sure someone takes it in seeing the person died. Can that lovely man that fed his deceased neighbour's cat please adopt the cat? Marcus, HG is a Holden, Mercury is a Ford. The old name for mercury is quicksilver. Where do they get mercury from? They must mine it. The fight in the man is what Dave said, Marcus. It's not the fight in the dog, it's the fight in the man, David Pierce. The original quote before David's father would probably be the previous saying, up was It's Not the Size of the Dog in the Fight, It's the Size of the Fight of the Dog by Mark Twain.

0: Oh, the assumption, someone said. It's not a good statue, that statue of Waverley. It's not a good horse. Looks terrible. It looks, I don't know who's done it, but it doesn't look like it's been very well. I mean, I shouldn't be critical of the towns, but they should have got someone with more aptitude to do it, I thought. 20 to 11. What are you asking me that for? What are you asking me that for? Jeepers. He'd lock the child up. Lock them all up. So Liz says, boycott the cafe. Bert says, lock them all up, including the child. And Noel says, it wouldn't have been the kid that did it. And Alan Shepard admitted to not having walked on the moon. And then Betty, well, goodness, 20 to 11.
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0: I mean, the real question for me is about Facebook, whether Facebook becomes the judge of everything like that. Is it right to post CCTV footage of customers at your cafe and say, these people carved into my couch? And then is it right for everyone to pile on with a story and their judge? Yeah, that's what, yeah, I mean, it's quite complicated for me. But thank you. What happened to the couch and the calf? Oh, well, it's a long story. But a family, two adults and a child, went to the cafe in Waverley, and the child spent 5 minutes carving into the couch Eleanor Rose and perhaps China's chopsticks. C-H-I-N-E-S. China chopsticks, and the woman, the older woman that perhaps was the mother, saw it was happening because I think she tried to punish the child, but then they went and paid, but didn't mention that the child had done serious damage to the couch. We don't know what it was done with. We don't, whether it was a knife or, I mean, kids probably have pencils on them or a toy or something, a pillow pet or a Beyblade or a troll. I don't know what kids would have that they could do that with. And they've carved their name and perhaps, it almost looks like there's two different fonts with the Chinese chopsticks and the Eleanor Rose. So, and the question was, should a cafe be putting photos of a family on Facebook?

0: Facebook and putting on community Facebook pages to try and – they're trying to find – I mean, they're obviously angry because the couch is worth $4,500 and they're trying to get the, they're trying to get recompense from the family, I believe, or a sense of justice. I wonder if the family perhaps could be overseas. They could just be tourists that maybe are just flown out of the country because no one's identified, because normally in this country with 6 degrees of separation – I mean, what sort of people would stop at Waverley on a long weekend? It's not where I'd be stopping, but, you know, it wouldn't be halfway between you, Plymouth and Wellington, would it? I'd be stopping at Foxton. Marcus, what's next? Put the family in stocks so the whole town can throw fruit and veggies to them? What an overreaction from that caller. You know, that's what we like about callers like Bert. Lock them all up. Yeah, I mean that's the beauty. The people that have no, they're absolute. There's no shades of guilt. There's just lock them all up. That's disgusting. And the family wouldn't have thought. Like, I don't think the family thought. I'll tell you what. Eleanor's a bit boring. Eleanor seems a bit boring. What we'll do is we'll go to, if we find a cafe, we'll go and need to carve her name into a couch. I don't think it was deliberate. But how they managed to, with a young child, not see her doing it for 5 minutes? Well, a sneaky little girl must just, yeah, who knows what's happened? I'd like to see the footage. I don't know if the footage will be released. Eleanor Rose. So that's what we are talking about tonight, amongst other stuff. Seems to be a very good cafe. People talk about it highly. I don't know what sort of town Waverley is, really. I suppose there's a race course and a sawmill and probably a pub and a cafe. It's not a big town. It's about a third of the size of Bluff. I think it's about 700 people. And the population's declining. But it seems a very good cafe. Kuwait airport is attacked as Iran and US clash in the Gulf. Yeah, looking at the family in the cafe, they look like tourists. Feel sorry for the cafe owner. Marcus, wouldn't the cafe owner have insurance? I mean, kids do the weirdest thing. Maybe we should start a give a little, but who would we start the give a little for? Marcus, we live in New Plymouth and have stopped there on our way south. Suited time of day. We're travelling to stop for lunch. I've had a look a bit of it, the menu. I think it seems to be like your standard. Everyone does burgers these days, don't they? Just trying to think if I was stopping there, what I'd order. Depends what time of day it is too. I'm on Yelp. I'll tell you what, I got an Uber. Here's something I did today that I've never done before. I had to go to the airport today and I got an Uber in Invercargill because we've just got Uber. And boy, oh boy. And despite everything, it being an American company and yada, yada, yada. But man, does that make everything easy? Isn't that amazing? That for so long, the idea of the way of just ordering a taxi was so, so complicated. They'd never turn up or you'd get the address wrong. And suddenly, just with an app. I think there's only 8 drivers, the guy was saying. So it's not a big crowd, but I was there in a minute. I was in town having a coffee. There in a minute. Normally I'd walk to the airport, but it had got past me. So, yeah, anyway, that's a heads up to that. City of the future. Very efficient service. So, yep, I thought it'd all be a bit janky, but worked out extremely well. 13 away from 11 o'clock here till midnight.
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5: Oh, get in touch if you want to. 10 away from 11. Texts. Text. The CAF should spread the rumour that Banksy has finally been identified as a small child in Waverley and auction the couch for $1.2 million. Kids need to be taught accountability and you'll have to remember, you'll have a better behaved adult. The thing I remember is that when I got the strap, I knew one thing, I didn't want to do it again. So there we go. Someone says it's because we don't have corporal punishment. Marcus, I imagine the parents may have been trying to enforce a no cell phone during dinner and the child got revenge. Very good, that one. See, everyone puts their own filter on everything, don't they? If they were videoing the girl for 5 minutes, surely they would have been able to see if she was using a weapon or not a knife. Whatever it wasn't, this is rude because she, that girl, she's going to face so much bullying. Well, no one's going to know who it is, I don't think. I don't think probably the six-year-olds are listening to Talkback or reading Facebook. On the CCTV footage, they weren't watching that live. They've gone back and looked at them. I mean, we get that, don't we? They've seen that the couch was there. They've gone back and retro-looked at the CCTV footage and they've seen that the child's carved up the couch and written Chinese chopsticks and Eleanor Rose or whatever the damn name is. That's what's happening, people. That's your situation. 8 to 11. It's the couch carver. That's the situation. But should they even have posted that? I mean, I'm just curious, modern manners and ethics and where we are with this. Because you wouldn't know. I mean, everywhere we're filmed these days. And most of us don't know. Read the cafe. No, don't post on Facebook. Privacy, just not a good thing to do. Perhaps a business just needs to smile and carry on. Maybe it should be coloured. Use a washable throw blanket. A child should be supervised, but kids can be challenging. You know, maybe cafes aren't the place for kids. What they want to do is they want to rip open the top of those sugar sachets and spread those around. Do you notice that? They want to do that. They're bored. As their parents have their hollandaise or whatever they're into these days. 11 to 11.
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0: research at the University of Auckland, we'll be exploring brain disease and injury and hearing from those who live with the conditions. 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Episodes every second Wednesday.
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2: 5 away from 11, welcome here till 12 o'clock tonight if you want to partake in the show. We're discussing the Cafe Waverley with the carved couch. The ceasefire seems to only just be holding between Iran and the United States of America. Kuwait suspended commercial flights today after Iranian drones heavily damaged the country's airport and killed one person. The latest salvo. What's salvo short for? In a series of back-and-forth attacks by Tehran and Washington in the past that have tested a fragile ceasefire. So, yeah, that's the situation there. So it seems to be, I mean, ceasefires are easy to declare, but they're also very easy to leak and get out of. Yeah. So that's the international news for tonight for you people. Get in touch if you want to partake. Tim Beveridge from 12. We were talking about, and just a situation about whether, you know, you should be. I mean, it's very hard being a business these days. And you haven't got a lot in your favour. But do you start posting things to identify customers who could have done something wrong? So if you want to comment on that, it'd be nice to hear from you. Or anything else you want to talk about in the final hour. I've enjoyed the discussion. I've enjoyed that you have something so simple and people can see so many different angles on it. Bad parenting, boring cafes, bad furniture. No two opinions are the same, which is fascinating. Didn't watch the All Whites match down 4-0 to Haiti. Haiti, 11 million. What's their world ranking, Haiti? I didn't look at that. I should know. Well, and I'll do that now. This is football. But we got hammered. I kind of think this is a good thing. We're Haiti are 83rd. Wow. Wow, wow. Woo. Jeepers creepers, they're 83rd. They're below us, are they? And New Zealand is, have I got time before the news to find this? No. Don't know what we are, actually. I can't find all the rankings. Why are we 35th? And what are they?
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3: It's 11 o'clock. I'm Nina Burton. Consumer New Zealand hasn't awarded a People's Choice accolade to an energy retailer for the first time in more than a decade. Campaigns manager Jessica Walker says the number of energy customers classing themselves very satisfied has steadily declined for the past 3 years. Consumer also didn't give the award to a single bank. Joey Dwyer reports.
4: Energy costs are a key concern for more than half of households, with people dissatisfied about value for money and a lack of competitive pricing. Satisfaction is rising in other sectors, though, including KiwiSaver, internet service providers, and even insurance.
3: 39 kilos of meth was seized at Wellington Airport over the long weekend in the bags of two Kiwi women. Customs staff found foil packets of tea in the luggage of the 21 and 22-year-old who'd flown in from Malaysia via Sydney. It tested positive for methamphetamine and the pair were arrested and charged with importing a Class A drug. Customs Central and Southern Airports manager Brittany Small says organised criminal groups are targeting all points of entry into New Zealand. State Highway 2's reopened through Waiweka Gorge between Opotiki and Gisborne. NZTA says weather will continue to be a challenge as they work through the next phase of recovery works, and they'll continue to monitor the road. It'll close the road at night from the weekend while they stabilise the Goldsmith Slip. Transporting New Zealand's Lindsay Calvey-Freeman says the closures are costing freight operators and customers more than $500,000 a week.
5: Spending money up front to make critical freight routes more resilient is far better than dealing with repeated closures.
3: Wellington Water is defending its six-figure spend on ads warning people about Moher Point. The wastewater treatment plant flooded and shut down in February, discharging untreated sewage into Cook Strait. Azaria Howell reports.
6: Newstalk ZB can reveal $137,000 was spent on signage, public safety messages and beach patrol staff from February to May, with most of the spending happening in February. Chief Operating Officer Charles Barker says the incident posed risks to public health and they needed to share the messages widely to make sure the public was aware. He says they ensured value for money where possible.
3: Staff safety is front of mind in a crackdown on problem whitebaiters in North Canterbury. Waimakariri District Council is acting on its bylaw against makeshift camping setups following a surge of complaints to them and police about the behaviour of some whitebaiters last season. Mayor Dan Gordon says it's important to send a clear message before the season starts that poor behaviour won't be tolerated.
7: A critical aspect is that our staff are safe, backed with the support of our police for those that do want to camp. It's a campground right next door, much more comfortable without causing all manner of issues.
3: And overwhelming demand for Department of Conservation Great Walks and other huts and tracks. Across last month's two-week opening period, more than 33,000 bookings were made for the 400-plus parts of the Great Kiwi Outdoors. Beds on Milford Track sold out in just 34 minutes, and alongside the Rootburn Track, numbers and online queues topped a record 13,000. International visitors made up 34% of bookings, but 93% of people snapping up nights on the Paparoa track were domestic visitors. Doc says those who missed out should check regularly for cancellations. In sport, All Whites coach Darren Baisley admits they've been dealt a harsh lesson ahead of the Football World Cup. New Zealand have leaked defensively and misfired an attack en route to a dismal 4-0 loss to Haiti in Florida. It's the team's worst result in 9 years, going back to a defeat by the same scoreline to Portugal at the 2017 Confederations Cup. Baisley concedes it's a wake-up call less than 2 weeks out from the All Whites' opening match against Iran.
8: We haven't conceded 4 goals. We haven't conceded goals like that. Yeah, so it's not good. We've got a World Cup coming. I'd rather beat Iran, but that's no excuse. We came here today to try and win the game. It was an opportunity for players to push themselves forward, and yeah, it's probably not been a good night for a few people.
3: New Zealand have 3 days to lick their wounds before

0: for their final warm-up match against England in Tampa on Sunday. Another big-name casualty for the Crusaders. All Blacks prop Fletcher Newell will miss Saturday's Super Rugby qualifying final against the Blues due to a knee injury. Lester Fanganuku returns an open side flanker after being rested last week. Blues skipper Patrick Tuipulotu returns from injury, while prop Ofa Tuangafasi is also back. A chance at redemption for Nick Kyrgyzou after being named in the 19-strong track cycling team for the Commonwealth Games in Glasgow starting next month. It'll be a third appearance for four athletes, including Kyrgyzou, who's one of 11 endurance riders. The 30-year-old Southlander says he's had a bad run of luck, which started with the team pursuit being relegated from an almost guaranteed medal on the Gold Coast in 2018.
1: The last games, didn't get in the TP team with just a bit of bad travel joining the boys in Europe, so that was a bit bittersweet too. And this one, for me on a personal level, I'm really striving and trying to put everything into getting into that team because I know we're all capable of delivering a gold medal.
0: Paris Olympic double gold medalist Elise Andrews headlines the four sprinters, while four paracycling athletes have also been chosen. That's news and sport to 11:05. Marcus Lush is next. News Talk ZB Weather Watch 24/7. Northland, Auckland and Coromandel cloudy with a few showers developing. Waikato, the Taranaki Bay of Plenty and the Central High Country, scattered rain developing, possibly heavy. Gisborne and Hawke's Bay, fine spells with showers clearing. Whanganui to Wellington and Wairarapa, mostly cloudy with a few showers, but mainly fine north of Kapiti. Marlborough, Nelson, Buller and Grey, occasional rain developing. Westland and Fiordland, cloud increasing with isolated showers developing. Canterbury, Otago and Southland, partly cloudy with rain developing. And the Chatham Islands, occasional drizzle. I'm Nina Burton. That's News Talk ZB News, Sport and Weather to 11:06.
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Oh, just before I went to the news, I made a bit of a hash trying to tell you where Haiti were. I think they were just below us on the rankings and they are above us. But they whipped us 4-0 in football. This is on the eve of the Football World Cup we're going to for the third time. We play England on Friday. No one cares, though, because they're just training runs. Results shouldn't really matter. We are talking about the cafe and the couch too. So that's what the situation is. But anything goes for the final hour. People, if you want to talk, my name is Marcus. Welcome. Anything happens tonight, 0800 80. There might be some other topic you've got or something else you want to mention too. Feel free to come through. Yes, badly behaving kids in cafes and carving the couch. I mean, it is an extraordinary thing to do to carve a couch. You wonder what they are. Well, no, I mean, you know, it seems to be behaviour you think that would probably have been, a child would do that. You think they would have been, that would have been behaviour that would be discouraged would be the word I'm looking for. But yes, anything goes for the final hour, people, so it'd be nice to hear from you tonight. By the way, that was the All Whites' worst loss in 9 years. Jeepers. Because I think we used to have some real thrashings, but maybe we didn't. I mean, it's pretty good for that to be your worst loss in 9 years. I mean, it's what I'm saying is they're pretty good for 9 years, but not good today. Be in touch, though, if you want to talk about this or anything else. Burger King Masterton running out of beef since yesterday. You only have to manage to ring the warehouse in Wellington and get some more delivered. That's weird, isn't it? And talking about Waverley in general in Taranaki, 44 k's northwest of Whanganui. I don't know why it's called Waverley.

0: Lee. No idea why it's called Waverly. Anyway. So you want to talk about that? That's the plan tonight. People, get in touch. 0800 80 1080. So anything goes for this final hour. If you want to talk, that's the plan. I'd like to hear from you. Text if you wanted to, but calling would be the best. Don't know what's happening around the Big Smoke. You might be out there doing something interesting. You might be a driver. Haven't spoken to some truck drivers for a while. You might want to give a weather report or anything at all for the final bit. Would be lovely to hear from you. Because I ran out of stuff to say, obviously. But would love to hear from you. I don't know if many Kiwis are going across to watch the Football World Cup. It seems to me it's become quite an extortionate and expensive thing to go to. And now it's in three countries. I don't think it would be straightforward as a spectator to go across and support New Zealand. But some no doubt are going, family members and things. I don't know what the All Whites' worst loss ever is. But that 4-0 must come quite close. So, yep. 0800 80 80, and this cafe and the child that carved in the couch. But should they be putting images of the child on social media to try and find that child? I don't know about that either. I did travel today. I tell you what, I flew into Christchurch. I haven't flown into Christchurch for a while. I was, and I'll mention this because I haven't mentioned it. I don't know if you've flown into Christchurch from the south recently. But that solar farm beside the airport, wow. Boy, was I surprised. That is massive. I don't know if it's on Google Maps yet, but I know that the Christchurch Airport themselves were behind that, the solar farm. But jeepers creepers, I could not believe how big that was. I don't know how many acres it is, but that's unbelievable. And it's gone up very, very quickly. So, yeah, if you've seen that or want to comment on that, we all know solar is the future, but, man, they did that quick. I'm just looking at Google Maps now. I can't see it on Google Maps. It feels like it's just gone in the last 6 months. But unbelievably big. So, yeah, that's the thing, isn't it? Once you start switching to solar, it happens very, very quickly. And, of course, the future is not solar. The future is batteries, and that's going great. Marcus, that cafe is absolutely lovely. Good on the owners for posting it. It's a crime and they need to pay damages. There we go. So someone in favour of them doing that. Maybe someone out there worked on that solar farm. I'm just trying to find out how many hectares it is. 400 hectares. It's unbelievable. I could not believe how big it was. Kylie, it's Marcus. Good evening and welcome. Hi, Kylie.
1: Kiss, how are you?
0: Can you hear me, Kylie?
1: I can. Hi.
0: Kylie.
1: Are you there?
0: Nothing weird's happened there, is it, Dan? Can you see if that's... Don't know what's quite happened to that call. We're normally pretty good with that. What's happened there?
2: Your headphones have come unplugged.
0: Oh, my headphones have come unplugged. That'll do it. Sorry about that. Yeah, Kylie, it's Marcus. Good evening. Hi, Kylie.
1: Hi, Marcus.
0: What's happening?
1: Oh, I just thought I should phone in because I had a couple of messages saying that my cafe was being discussed tonight. So I thought after the day I've had, I might just call in and have a yarn.
0: Yeah, what was your thoughts? Where did you land on this one?
1: Oh, look. I'm gobsmacked at where it's headed. I just really would like to have had a conversation at the time. Hey, look, shit, my child, my grandchild, whatever, has done this. I'm truly sorry. But instead, the video footage shows they rubbed it out and walked out. So, you know, people post things about a $2, $3 pie getting stolen and everyone slaughters them. It's a significant amount of damage. I just would have loved the opportunity to have the ownership of it and be done with it. But instead, I've had threats to burn my building down tonight,
0: oh, hang
1: threats
0: on.
1: To ram raid it.
0: Sorry, Kylie, are you involved with the cafe?
1: I'm the owner.
0: Oh, sorry, Kylie. I apologize.

0: I apologise completely. It was clumsy when you came on air because my headphones were pulled out. I didn't realise this. Okay, sorry. I just thought you were coming in randomly. Let's start at the beginning. Okay. Wow. Thank you for calling, firstly, because it's quite an important story, I think. So what happened? It was on Monday, was it?
1: It was, yeah. Yeah, it was during our busy period. The girls didn't notice it till yesterday. So they sent me a photo through because I'm an interior designer and have a design store across the road and put a lot of effort into sourcing the furniture for there at cost. So I didn't have to go out and pay retail to give people comfort and to sell from the products that are on show through my other business.
0: It's a nice looking couch.
1: Oh, it's imported through Rembrandt Furniture, yeah. It's 2 years old and it is worn exceptionally well. It is well and easy to clean and it is not really scratched or marked in any way because my team there do a fabulous job of looking after it.
0: So the couple comes in, we don't know if there was no way through their phone, through the way they paid to trace them, is that correct?
1: No, look, I haven't gone through that side, but we do 200 and something transactions a day. If I, you know, then I have to contact the bank. It was a big bit of a rigmarole to do that. I kind of felt like we'd maybe seen the lady before in the past, but I don't know. I'm just a bit gobsmacked at where it headed because what was simply just wanting to identify someone, you know, led to being, I've got threats tonight to burn my calf down, ran, raid it, get up in the morning and someone's threatened to graffiti it. It's just
0: so,
1: not...
0: So what are people upset at? What are people upset about?
1: I don't actually know. I think they're upset because I didn't say why I wanted to contact the family.
0: Okay, so when you first posted, you didn't put a picture of the couch, is that right?
1: No, I didn't. Because she'd carved her name in it, I was actually trying to protect
0: her. Yeah.
1: Yeah, and then so we posted a face, a half a face, where they could see the child but not full frontal. So we tried to be really professional in that. And it was just everyone wanted and demanded to know straight away why they were wanted or what they'd stolen or what they'd
0: done. Yeah, because that was your first post, because suddenly it becomes a big story and people, yeah, okay, I understand that now. Wow, okay.
1: Yeah. So then I resorted to having to say, oh, look, I'm having to reevaluate this and post the damage. And then subsequently I had to edit short the video because then people said, there's no way a child could do that. But you can clearly see in my video footage.
0: Oh, is there video footage up
1: yeah,
0: now?
1: Yeah, and it's, yeah.
0: Is it on the cafe's Facebook page?
1: Yeah, I think I put a little snippet on there. But you can clearly see it's a downward view, so you can actually see her doing it second by second. But what it's probably not that. Kids are kids. I'm a grandmother. I've got a daughter. You know, like, kids are kids. But what the person did was notice it, stood up, rubbed it, and then walked out.
0: So how long did it take? Has anyone identified the family yet?
1: No.
0: That's weird, isn't it?
1: Yeah, well, it's obviously got a lot of views.
0: And because it's written the girl's name, I presume it's her name, and also Chinese chopsticks. Has she written all of it or just the name?
1: Well, I don't think she's written Chinese chopsticks. I think she might have written hindquarters sucks or something, but no one can work out the
0: top you don't think it is Chinese chopsticks?
1: No, someone said it. Someone did say, and I thought, oh, yeah, it does look like that. It might be hindquarters sucks or something. I don't know.
0: Oh, I see. Okay.
1: That did make me giggle.
0: Oh, okay, of course. That makes more sense, doesn't it?
1: Yeah.
0: Okay, so you think it's the same person that's written all of that?
1: She did. She's on video doing it. Yeah, bless her.
0: Wow.
1: Have you seen the video yet?
0: No, or? I can't wait to see it. What's she done it with?
1: Her fingernail.
0: And what are the parents or her grandparents doing when she... Because it must take several minutes, does it?
1: She's sitting right beside her and she leans over, she looks at what she's doing. She then goes back to whatever she's doing with her husband and then gets up, wipes it to wipe it away and then realises it's not going to wipe away and just

0: walks away and out of the building.
1: Oh, that's wrong. Yeah.
0: But that's my point, is I wanted to do it. I didn't think I needed to justify or have a negative reason why I was wanting to track them down. But I got slaughtered, like literally. Party and notice board, 267 comments, and over 200 of those were negative, horrible, threatening me, all sorts. And then one girl, Haley, I think her name's Wilson, has taken tonight to my Google reviews and written on there because she demanded to know why, then wouldn't apologise, and then decided to put a review on my page in a negative aspect without even, like, that's there forever. This is what people don't realise when they're doing these things. They are there forever.
1: It's weird, eh? Because, I mean, and people that have run this show have only spoken lovely things about the cafe and the town and said that it's a great operation. But it's weird that, because you posted this, because how else would you do this to identify those people? But suddenly people take ownership of the story and take quite an exaggerated position, don't they?
0: Yes, they do.
1: And whereas you tried to preserve that girl's preserve the girl's identity and everything like that. Yeah, okay.
0: Yeah, yeah. And the thing is, the keyboard warriors don't realise, Marcus, and it's probably a topic we shouldn't really be talking about, but I've just gone to hell and back, losing my brother to suicide a few months ago, and I am dealing daily with lawyers, coroners, police,
1: everything,
0: sorting out the mess. And then I find that something simple that was professional, wanting to get a hold of somebody, is turned into, I'm going to ram raid your building, I'm going to burn it down, I'm going to graffiti it. You know, like, people just need to take a minute and think about what people have going on in their lives before they take to this keyboard. You know, it's just really humbling. I've had the ultimate slap in the face in life of being too busy and not being there when I potentially should have, because I was serving my community.
1: And you're across the road, yeah. You're all right about everything. You've spoken to the local cop. You'll open tomorrow. Everything's fine.
0: I will be forwarding it on to the police, but, you know, like, what do I do with the threat?
1: You can't say you're going to ram raid someone's shop. I mean, that's...
0: Or burn it down.
1: Yeah.
0: You know, like, that's really despicable behaviour. But there was a lot of people saying, what am I worried about? It's just a couch. It's an old, rough couch. That couch was imported.
1: It's clearly a quality couch. That sort of, beautiful brown leather is is the cushion attached, or is that a separate cushion?
0: It's separate, and it's not double-sided, and it's, you know, so we've had some amazing messages today of products and things, and I genuinely know the good products on the market, so I will be giving them a go over the next few days, but I would just like to have a conversation for accountability to say, I think you should get your granddaughter, daughter, whatever, to actually just have a little chat.
1: Because they look like a really straighty-eighty normal family, don't they? That's a surprising thing, that the child would do that.
0: Yeah, totally. But in being in sales all my life and now being in a cafe for the last 2 years, I have noticed things that I never, ever thought people would do in hospitality and in cafes and stuff like that.
1: And I mean, the surprising thing is, because a lot of people said we didn't realise Waverley had a cafe, so obviously you've taken a bit of a punt on a town that the town really needs it for, you know, I mean, you've really gone out there and provided a service that probably is needed for Waverley.
0: Yeah, and funnily enough, you thought Kiwi was ugly, but...
1: Oh, yeah, that's me. I'm going to say something, don't I? Yeah,
0: Kiwi is a huge... I'm a huge racing person, but Kiwi is a huge part of our town. When Kiwi was put there, I had to think of the name when I took the calf on, and his hindquarters faces the calf.
1: Understand.
0: So perfect. Hindquarters it was. All my burgers are named after horses, and we do all sorts of things. And inside is all vintage photos that I've spent a significant amount putting in there for people to appreciate the town of Waverley and its history. So, you know, just one couch, yes, it doesn't matter, but it's about the

0: principle of ownership of your children these days.
1: Yeah, no, I agree. And the cafe's been a good thing. I mean, the cafe's clearly going well, or it's been hard. I mean, we know hospitality is hard work, but you're clearly making a go of it.
0: Oh, look, I'm really, really happy with where we're at our second year in. The figures match last year, if not slightly up. However, I'm starting to see the results of the fuel and stuff like that coming through and price increases. But suppliers are being really good. They're like dropping a day down in their deliveries, or I'm really good, I only deliver twice a week, so I keep my suppliers, you know, to two big orders. But, I mean, we're a significant business in the community, but we mostly cater for those passing through because there isn't really a good stop on the main street for quite a few Ks.
1: And no one's got any idea who it is?
0: No. If you could find out,
1: well,
0: I'd be happy.
1: Well, I'm trying, yeah. But because I look, I mean, the woman particularly, the woman looks recognisable because you get a good shot of her.
0: I know her.
1: Yeah, I think she looks familiar. And I almost from the photo can tell her, I know this sounds like an unkind thing, but I can sort of tell her personality from that photo, which is a weird thing to say, isn't it? But I can, she's sort of got a familiar look about her.
0: Yes. So I would just love it if you could track them down. I know that they'll be mortified.
1: Then what would you do? You'd ring up and you'd say, look, you'd be sending flowers. You'd be saying, look, I am so sorry. But, I mean, you've got to make this one. You've got to do a make good on this, don't you? I mean, you haven't got registration numbers of the car or anything.
0: I haven't actually looked that far because I'm really sorry, but I do have other businesses I've got to get done on a day. And Wednesday's a really bad day with wages and timesheets and everything. So, but just to read about the ram race, I mean, I don't think I'm going to sleep a wink tonight. Those were false profiles, I get that, but just they don't understand what that business means to me personally.
1: But also,
0: and
1: what
0: I put in.
1: Also, what's with people taking such exaggerated positions so quickly? You know, someone, you know, you've suffered something in your cafe and suddenly people want to burn your cafe. I mean, that's an irrational reaction, isn't it?
0: Well,
1: that's crazy.
0: I thought we lived in New Zealand, not America.
1: Yeah. Hey, look, I really appreciate you coming through.
0: Thank you.
1: Through, Kylie. Thank you so much for that, too. I really appreciate that. There you go. There's a bit of the background. Boy, wow. Whew. 27 past 11.
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1: Half past 11, Timbits. Marcus, thanks for hanging on there. Good evening.

0: Yeah, good evening, Marcus. You well?
1: Yeah, good. Thanks, Tim.
0: Yeah, nice one, mate. Well, freakish timing with the owner coming on just before me.
1: Sorry, I made a bit of a hash with that with my mic. I couldn't quite work out who it was, but it became quite clear quite quickly. Yeah, wow.
0: No, I was very interested to hear it. And, you know, it's interesting how something starts off and it kind of morphs into something else. I'm with her 100%. I think maybe the profile shoddy of the child maybe shouldn't have been included, but of the adults, yes, they're the ones that will be accountable.
1: I can understand what happened is because the first time I saw the post, it was confusing because obviously she'd tried to protect the child's thing, and then she had all sorts of people saying, "Why are you posting them?" So then she had to do that to show why she'd done the initial post to show the damage that had been done. So I kind of can understand that now. Yeah.
0: Yeah, I get it. I don't belong to Facebook.
1: Lucky you.
0: I'm not a fan of... Yeah, well, you know, it's a choice. And just listening to that poor lady's things that have come back at her, I kind of understand how it works, I think. And my hope would be that the authorities, whoever they are, would contact all of these people who have made these disgraceful comments. It's basically akin to terrorism, you know, even terrorism.
1: Well, the weird thing you're not on Facebook, but the weird thing is, here I am at the airport looking on my Facebook because I've got nothing else to do, right? And then suddenly bad news travels. So suddenly on my Facebook feed, I'm getting stories from the party, a community page. Well, look, I've got no connection with the party here. So suddenly it becomes, suddenly I'm interested because of the way they kind of, the algorithm works. They can put it in, you know, they know the stories that'll capture people's attention that's got drama. So suddenly all over the country, people are opining on this woman's cafe and what she's done. So it becomes a big story quite quickly.
0: Well, this is the thing, and that's the, in this case, that's the good side of social media, I guess.
1: Or the bad side.
0: It explores both sides of it. You know, it's raised a concern and it's brought some very demented people out of the woodwork. But, you know, I mean, I don't get away from where I live too often, but I tell you what, I'm now interested as soon as I can to take a trip to Waverley for a burger and a cup of coffee to support this lady.
1: Yeah. Good to talk to him. Can you see me in the menu, Dan? I couldn't find the menu before, can you? Yep. Gail, it's Marcus. Good evening and welcome.
2: Yeah, hi, Marcus. Gail. Yeah, I agree with the last chat. I think Facebook is probably not the right, unless you're doing it absolutely fabulously right in how you're doing it. It brings out all the nutcases on either side of the coin, like lock the kids up and da-da. I just get a bit concerned about mistaken identities and things like that on the other side of the coin of the people that walked off with a child and kids with the same name and stuff like that. I think
1: they are reasonable concerns.
2: Yeah, and unfortunately, because the police are so busy these days, I mean, if you took those photos to the police, I mean, it's not going to be a high priority, unfortunately. So people do resort to going on Facebook and stuff like that. But I think certain age groups, they've got to sort of look at the spiralling effects of Facebook, and it's coming, unfortunately, for that poor lady. And with her sad background recently, it's coming back. Oh, well, you've put these out and people are going to, you know, and it works both ways. Like the other side of the coin is maybe that photo, somebody might look like that woman,
1: you know, understand.
2: And they can, you know, so we've just got to be really careful.
1: But also, too, there's a lot going on and you don't ever realise what's happening in someone's backstory with the recent death and the stress of the coroner, all that sort of stuff, eh? You know, which could understand, you know, this could be, she could post something without thinking about it, and then she gets the backlash. Then she has to post photos to show why she's posted that, and everything escalates,
2: and now she's
1: doesn't
2: got
1: it?
2: Sleep tonight, and now she's

0: scared that she's going to get ram raided by some nutcase, you know, and who knows, you know.
1: Jeepers.
0: And the police, you know, normally back in the good old days, she could have just taken the photo to the police and said, look, you know, this is what has happened. And at the end of the day, in the end, it's probably not going to be worth, you know, and I know it's wrong what those people did, absolutely. But, you know, at the end of the day, the repercussions on both sides of the thing could be bad, and that's what I don't like about Facebook. But anyway, so that's my 2 cents worth anyway.
2: Lovely to talk. Thank you, Gail. 25 away from 12. 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
1: Text, how extremely odd to think a young child would do such a deed, plus the violent reaction of stupid people. I'm incredulous on all counts. Hey Marcus, these threats sound like they're coming from people that know the people in the picture, because why would there be threats? No, the threats are against the cafe owner, not against the woman that's got the child that's done the drawing with the fingernail. Feel terrible for the cafe lady. She should flip the script and make the couch a talking point. People will come from over to see it. I see a marketing campaign. Goodness. There are some dreadful people in the world. I hope the police track down the people who made these threats and deal with them very seriously. My heart goes out to the woman who runs that cafe, Kate. Hi, reaching out to this owner, best wishes. It's now so difficult for the cafe. I would have tried to contact the bank rather than Facebook. The child was terribly disrespectful, and we have a generation of entitled children these days. Cheers, L. Good evening, Hugh. It's Marcus. Welcome.
10: Hello, Marcus. You and me?
1: Yeah. Are you Hugh?
10: I'm Hugh.
1: Yeah, good evening, Hugh.
10: G'day, Marcus. I went out earlier today at dusk to check my possum line. You were, and now I stopped for my dinner about 8 o'clock and you were talking about the couch and Waverley, and I thought, well, that's a funny old subject. And then I come back in, I finish my trip line, and now I just logged on at 11 o'clock and heard that lovely lady talking about her restaurant and her passion in life about being in business. And the funniest thing about it is, a couple of weeks ago I said to my wife, man, I would hate to be in business. I would hate to be public in a public facing business these days. And she said, why do you say that? And I said, because the public are so unappreciative of what you do. And then you've got this hard working woman in Waverley who's trying to make a nice cafe for people in an environment where we

0: in Wellington have had cafe after cafe after cafe closed down in Wellington for a lot of reasons. COVID, roading, cycleways, diesel costs, holiday pay, you know, costs, the cost of butter going up. And here's a woman who's trying to make a go of it in Waverley, and some not nice person marks a nice piece of furniture that she's gone out and bought to make her customers happy and have a point of difference for her lovely cafe. Someone does it, does something bad to the thing, and then people get online and threaten her as if she's the villain. Well, I stand with the cafe later and I say, be strong, you know, kia kaha, and I hope nothing bad happens to her or her restaurant. But I'm just appalled at people's behaviour these days, the feeling of entitlement, that you are just entitled and that you, your children don't need to be pulled into line and disciplined in an appropriate manner.
1: I just think it's probably embarrassment and panic. I have sympathy for the family. I think you'd something, but you know, you should front up. But and I'm sure once you leave, you feel terrible about it. But you've got that jeepers creepers, like our kid, or if it's a kid or grandkid's done that, the first thing you want to do is get out of there.
0: Yeah. Well, or front up. You make a choice. You either fight or flight. You either front up to it or you fly. And they chose flight as opposed to fronting up. And the question, the whole principle of that, is Facebook an appropriate place? I mean, you can log onto Facebook any time. And I've logged onto Facebook. I do a little bit of Facebook for the business and that. And there's a guy, there's a picture from a security camera of a guy who's walked up a driveway somewhere in Kapiti and stolen a copper pot that had a plant in it, a succulent. There's another guy who was behaving badly in traffic. Can anyone identify this car, this driver, this registration number? I walked into some retail outlet the other day, I can't remember which one it was. There's a whole wall there of pictures. Can anybody identify these people? And so, if it's okay for retail to put people's pictures up on the wall and say, these are the people who we know are stealing from us, can you help us identify them? Why is it not okay to put that same information up on Facebook? And you see the police do it on TV. We're looking for this person.
1: Yep. Okay, here, bit of a rant. I don't think the cycleways have closed any cafes. I think they're just bringing people through to cafes.
0: No. Bordeaux's has been a business for 40 years in Wellington, 30 years in Wellington. 40 staff. The council completely botched the cycleway on the Hutt Road, Thorndon Quay, Bordeaux's closed. All three of its branches, I think he had three branches, bakery, very high quality, excellent. His take during the construction, his income during the construction of the cycleway dropped by 60%. So he was trying to operate a cafe on 40% of his normal cash flow. And we've seen the same thing in Auckland with shops closing in Auckland because of the
1: it's hysteria. Okay, let you go. But thank you. 18 to 12, 0800 80 if you want to talk, 9292 to text. I still haven't count. Yeah, if you just see a menu of the burgers. Yeah, get in touch. 17 to 12 if you want to be a part of it. Gosh. The couch carver. And I don't know if it's, yeah, it's interesting to say what it says, though. Chinese chopsticks, or what it does say. Someone said, can't believe you would allow the cafe story to go all night. Oh, can't you? Wonder why they'd say that. Anyway. What's up with you, Barry? Get in touch, you want to talk here till 12, 0800 80 1080. 9292 to text. We're talking about the couch. And the couch. There is a lot to the story. Small town surviving, holding on to the one icon, Waverley, the horse, Kiwi, Snow Luxton. Then we've got the couch. No one identifying this person. Jeepers. All go. 15 to 12.
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8: 14 from 12. Tim Beveridge from midnight tonight. Do come through, DCM. Do to DCD. Gosh, what I thought was great about this topic is that instantly people went to the fact that no child had done that. No child could write that well, even though the spelling was bad. Isn't that interesting that people have such a low, low standard of what children can do? I thought that was really interesting. And then the speculation about what is written. But get in touch. Welcome. Hedl 12 0800 80 1080 and 9292 to text. Yeah, it'd be nice to hear from you. Anything goes here till 12. Wow. I think if you're one of those, if you get a burger down within 30 minutes, you can win stuff and things. Oh no, yeah, it's quite hard to find a menu for the actual hindquarters. Anyway, I think they've got a stallion burger and a colt burger, but all look very good with a bun with poppy seeds and sesames on it. Hello, Will, it's Marcus. Good evening.
9: Hiya, how you going?
8: Good, Will.
9: My take on it is I've got three kids and they're under the age of five, and I've spent time at home, time in restaurants and cafes to take them out to make sure that, you know, they act appropriately, because I know the older generation, as soon as like sort of kids kick off, they sort of look at you, they, you know, even though they've had kids, you know, themselves, and, you know, like, so they do act appropriate and everything like that. But I think this like story is blowing up out of proportion. Yeah, it's unfortunate and it shouldn't have happened, but what the back burner could be is that then families are going to be horrified to go there again, you know, and take their kids, because they don't want their kid to be on that. They don't want to be on Facebook or anything like that. You know, it might put them off.
8: Put this family off, or other families?
9: Other families, to enjoy the environment. Because, I mean, cafes, restaurants, everything like that, they need all sorts of walks of people to go in there to keep them alive.
8: Yeah, sure.
9: You know, like, so they need you, me. They need families to go in there, because, you know, as much as kids can be a little bit, they don't deserve to be faced, you know, like back in the day, there was no Facebook. And if your kid was naughty,
8: what would you do if your kid had carved into a couch?
9: Me, I would have got her to go up to the

0: didn't say thank you at the time when the waitress or came over.
1: Sure. Okay, well, good on you. Thank you for that. 10 away from 12, 0880. Final flurry you want to come through. I think we'll be talking about the Couch Cafe tomorrow night. Although you never know. More might be revealed. I don't know how many looks they've got on their Facebook page, but all went to the... I thought it was in Partia to begin with, because on the Partia community page I saw it. Then it went, of course, to the... it's in Waverley. Waverley. That's where it is. So apparently very, very good. Burgers named after parts of a horse. But it looked like the delicious cabinet treats, ginger crunch and things like that. Yeah, there's a lot happening on the... it seems like it's open all day too. Hind Quarter. Nice cafe outside too. But now, of course, the reviewers are getting into their Facebook reviews. Oh, they have found the burger on their Facebook page. Hind Quarter Stallion Burger, Hind Quarter Burger, Hind Quarter Mare Burger, Hind Quarter Cult Burger, ham steak, bacon twice, pineapple ring burger, cheese, aioli and barbecue sauce, offside burger, warm chicken or beef salad, Hind Quarter pasta, head quarter tail end nachos. Good people, good food, great people, fantastic couches. Doesn't say that. I think Facebook's where you want to get it all. That's where the couch picture is. They do catering, they do platters, Mother's Day giveaways, amazing pizzas, ladies' nights. Well, they're really, I mean, for a cafe, a town that small to have a cafe that pumping, steak, they do a steak night, do a traffic light, there's food eating challenges. Goodness, it's all happening. I'm just seeing what, because I saw photos before of a good-looking ginger crunch. Just looking for the pictures of their cabinet treats. Well, I'm scrolling through and I can't find it now. Anywho, I think they might do live music some nights as well. I reckon they might be franchising, it looks that good. I wonder where our family's next bus trip around the country is going to be. Trouble with bus trips around the country, you can't stop where you want to. Anyway. My name is Marcus, here till 12 o'clock tonight if you want to talk. 0800 80 1080 and 9292 to text. Looking forward to what you've got to say. Get in touch. As I say, 0800 80 1080.
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3: Yeah, it's incredibly confusing as to what it says on that particular thing on the couch. Fancy that guy sitting off his kids for not saying please. I thought that was... Anyway, no, I just won't comment on that. Marcus, the whole incident at the cafe could have been avoided had the adults apologised for the child's behaviour. Hopefully they'll make some sort of compensation for damage. Yeah, look, this is going to sound bad, but in our family situation, Vanessa would have known exactly what to do. I would have sloped into the background and she would have handled it. And with remarkable diplomacy, and would have been all been sorted out very, and I could have gone, Vanessa, it's on the couch. I'll sort it. No worries, I'll sort it. Oh, yeah. Front up. Oh, hey, look, terribly sorry, but flip, you never know. The kid's got a finger. Don't know what's coming, but jeepers creepers. Look, how can we make it worthwhile? What can we do? Look, here's some money. We'll get that fixed, dry clean it, whatever. Just like what the family should have done for me at that time in Sumner when that dog Marlo urinated on me that time I've never recovered from. I mean, so easy to say, look, let's just get that shirt dry, clean that, sort that, rather than just skulking away. We did a bad... I even felt bad about Razor Robertson coming from Sumner after the dog did that to me. Never quite felt right about that. Yes, well...
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9: 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Know where it's headed. And where it might end up. 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
2: Mike Hosking, Ryan Bridge, Matt Heath, Tyler Adams. 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
1: It's definitely worth taking a few minutes to shop around and see if you could be saving. But it shouldn't be on consumers to have to seek out the best deal, but that's the sad reality of the state that we're in right now.
0: The hospitality squeeze continues with a flurry of closures. Credit reporting agency Centrix says liquidations are up 49% year on year. Cafes, restaurants and takeaways made up the most of the 414 liquidations recorded in the past 12 months. Hospitality New Zealand CEO Christy Phillips says the latest impacts are the cost of living and fuel crisis. But she says businesses have taken many hits in recent times.
2: Liquidations now can be the result of years of hanging on and just trying to wait for those trading conditions to improve.
0: BP says it's cooperated with a Commerce Commission investigation of what it calls historical pricing accuracy. The Commission's filing charges under the Fair Trading Act, alleging the petrol station chain didn't give customers everyday rewards discounts with incorrect prices at BP Connect service stations. It says BP's made changes, but it's uncovered another instance where customers allegedly didn't get advertised prices. BP says its focus is offering customers quality fuels, dependable service and a consistent experience. And a major cricket clash the same day as the general election. The ICC's announced cricketing heavyweight India will visit New Zealand for 12 games in October and November. The second ODI is in Wellington on November 7. Sport Minister Mark Mitchell cracked a joke about New Zealand cricket's response.
3: They said, look, we might have to put some polling booths in at the ground to deal with that.
0: Mitchell says he plans to be in his Auckland electorate on match day. That's new. In sport, the Cavalry is returning for the Hurricanes, who have made 10 starting changes for their home match against the Brumbies in week one of the Super Rugby playoffs. Jordy Barrett, Ruben Love and Duplessis Kariffi are among those to come back, but Fahey Fainganofo remains sidelined with a hamstring injury. A startling result for the All Whites as the Football World Cup looms ever closer. Their opening warm-up match in Florida has ended in a shocking 4-0 loss to Haiti. The All Whites now have 3 days to recover before their final warm-up fixture against England in Tampa on Sunday. And a late winner in a seesawing opening game of the Stanley Cup Finals in ice hockey's NHL. 2023 champions, the Vegas Golden Knights, have gone to North Carolina and pipped the Carolina Hurricanes 5-4. At Sport, I'm Nina Burton.
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7: News Talk ZB Weather Watch 24/7. Northland, Auckland, Coromandel Peninsula and Bay of Plenty. Fine with areas of morning fog, then partly cloudy with a few showers from afternoon. Gisborne and Hawke's Bay. Cloud increasing from afternoon, a few spots of evening rain. Waikato to Taranaki, including the Central High Country. Areas of early fog, then periods of rain developing in the morning, possibly heavy. Whanganui to Wellington, also Wairarapa and Marlborough. Mostly cloudy with occasional showers.

developing in the morning. Nelson, Buller and Grey, occasional rain or showers developing early, some heavy and possibly thundery. Westland and Fiordland, rain developing early, heavy falls and thunderstorms possible. Canterbury, Otago and Southland, often cloudy with a few spots of light rain. And for the Chatham Islands, early drizzle, then fine breaks developing.

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Tim Beveridge with you. 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Text 9292 and you can email if you're not in a hurry. timb@newstalkzb.co.nz. Sorry, just sifting through a bit of paper here if you can hear the bit of rustling in the background. Hey, I'm not sure which to start. I'm never sure what to start with, to be honest. But the big one for me is, I think this is a story from a day or so ago, about Heartland Bank planning to buy TSB for a $620 million, in a merger. And they intend to merge and create a New Zealand bank large enough to compete with the big banks in the region. Now, look, I know very little about banking. In fact, you know, technical expression would be bugger all, except I'm a customer of a bank. Would there be anyone out there who doesn't have a bank? That would be funny, wouldn't it? Imagine if there was someone out there who actually didn't bank at all. I wonder if, obviously children and stuff, because even my kids, we opened a bank account for them, I think, as soon as they were born. Anyway, so there's a merger happening, and I don't understand. I heard some comment that, you know, there's only so big they can get because of the limit of capital, but I also can't imagine a bank ever turning away. It's going to be TSB Heartland Bank, basically. But I can't imagine anyone ever turning away a customer. But look, I've just got a simple question. Have you ever changed banks in your lifetime? Because we love to have a bit of a whinge about banks. We do. I probably would be included in that list from time to time, although I'm generally satisfied with the bank that I go to. But, you know, people often whinge about it, but how often do you ever change banks? Because I've got to admit, I wonder if they rely on that sort of inertia. Because you just can't be bothered. It's like, I think I've got to do this and change my accounts and all this account over and change this over. I imagine maybe when you get a mortgage, that's a chance where if you get a better deal somewhere, you end up with your mortgage with a different bank and gradually you think, I might as well just amalgamate everything and just, you know. Although I think mortgage advisors have said it's not a bad idea to have your mortgages split across a couple of banks. I can't remember. I have to try and remember that advice, but there we go. Have you ever changed banks and why? And would some news like the Heartland Bank and TSB, would them merging, would that be something that would make you think, you know what, maybe this news is a reminder that, of course, we always, you know, politicians love to talk about, in talkback callers love to talk about overseas-owned banks, Australian-owned banks and all that. Well, this is going to be a New Zealand bank. Would you be likely to change to it? 0800 80 10 80. Because there was another story just on the People's Choice. It ties into this. Consumer New Zealand has not awarded a People's Choice accolade to an energy retailer for the first time in more than a decade. But they also didn't give

0: give the award to a single bank as well, because, you know, the energy customers classing themselves as very satisfied has steadily declined over the past 3 years. And consumer also didn't give an award to a single bank, maybe presumably because nobody is loving banking enough to for them to feel like it warrants it. So have you ever changed banks? Would you change banks? 0800 80 1080. Give us a call. This is not necessarily a lighter topic, actually. The coffee side of it is. I'm going to talk about instant coffee in a moment. But Erica Stanford is planning to increase pay for tradies who are working as unqualified teachers. So she wants to raise the pay rates basically for skilled tradespeople who teach, but they are not qualified. They don't have a teaching qualification. So she said that tradespeople who didn't have teaching qualifications were employed under this limited authority to teach and didn't have access to the top rates on the teacher's salary scale. So basically, if you are a limited, limited authority to teach, the top scale, if you've got a degree, it's 91,000. Well, the top rate for a qualified teacher with a degree is 105,000. So she's basically aiming to, she wants to work with teachers' unions, she said, on raising pay rates for skilled tradespeople who didn't have the teaching qualifications. And there's a bit of a pushback from the unions. And look, do you have a problem with that? On the face of it, I don't think I really do. If we are short of people teaching trades, the Post-Primary Teachers Association doesn't like it because they say teachers should be qualified and people on a limited authority to teach should be studying to become a teacher because it was designed to be temporary. I mean, he's also got a point there. But what do you think? If we're trying to attract people to be teaching in the trades, should they have to have a teaching qualification? I'm a bit 50-50 because if it's temporary and you're supposed to get a qualification while you're doing it, well, I don't know, maybe you should. 0800 80 1080. And by the way, if you're a barista, if you are an instant coffee lover, the Herald's got a piece where they've had baristas rate the best and the worst supermarket instant coffees in New Zealand. And the number one was one I hadn't heard of, Juan Valdez. It's for 95 grams, it's $18.90. Apparently, it's pretty good. The two baristas who are, you know, were very well qualified, I can't remember just from without going back into the story exactly what each specific qualification was, but there was, here we go, Carrie Luo is a manager of Atomic Coffee Roasters Ponsonby store. She's been in the industry 5 years, was a judge at the Specialty Coffee Association's Brewers Cup. And the other guy was, I can't remember, I think his name was Dalgetty. Now, where is it? Hang on a second. No, I'll find it in a second. Maybe I missed that page printing it. But anyway, interestingly enough, in New Zealand Coffee, Jed's Coffee Co. came second with a very high score of 8.5 out of 10. It was described as smooth and strong, etc., etc., etc. Makona was pretty good too. But the bad news is, if you're a lover of Nescafe Gold or Starbucks Via or whatever it is, they go and you got about 3 or 4 out of 10. So are you an instant coffee drinker? And tell me why I should just drink instant coffee instead of the expensive beans sort of in the espresso machine. 0800 80 1080, text 9292, and you can email timb@newstalkzb.co.nz. Anything else that's on your mind, of course, we'll see where we go, okay? It's 14 past 12.
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3: News Talk ZB, right, where are we up to? Pauline, hello. Oh, hang on, so stop. Let me do that again. Pauline, hello.
4: Hello, Tim.
3: Hello.
4: Limited teaching authorities.
3: Yes.
4: From my experience, I was a mother with a child who was going to primary school. I had time on my hands, so I approached a school in Auckland, and they said, yes, we've got jobs you could do, not teaching, but as a teacher aide, cleaning up the labs or what have you, working for the teachers, but not in the classroom. But you need to have a limited authority to teach done so we can check out the background. And when I came to Canterbury at a college, I said to them, do you have a job for me? And they looked at the CV and said, what do you want to do? And I said, anything you want me to do. So once again, I was assisting the science teachers out in the lab, whatever, but I was not teaching, and I had no intention of going for a qualification. It was just to be useful, but they needed to do that check.
3: I think that the checks, you know, obviously a very important part when you're working with kids. But what do you think of the increasing pay for, you know, people who are skilled tradespeople, but they don't have a teaching degree? But I mean, it's a funny one, isn't it? Because if you are an apprentice, you go and work on a building site with tradies who are not teachers, but you learn from them because it's a hands-on sort of thing. It's a funny one, isn't it?
4: I think skilled tradesmen bring in a very important angle if they work with school pupils. The tradesmen, I think it's a wonderful idea for the particularly high school students to liaise with the tradesmen, whether they have certain periods once a week or something. And these tradespeople have gone for their qualifications, they've got work experience, and if they're not conscientious on the job, then they wouldn't last. So they obviously value their work. I think you need to pay for what you want. And gosh, I really like the idea of these experienced tradespeople coming in and passing their knowledge and their ethics and the way of working in the high schools. I didn't mean to go on so long. Sorry,
3: what?
4: Tim.
3: You're first call of the night. You can clear your throat. isn't it? Because I have some, and this is not to be argumentative at all. I think I pretty much agree with you, because you look at some of these people who've been master builders who've spent 40 years, you know, being a master builder, and saying, we're not going to pay you as much as a teacher because you're not a qualified. It feels, and I can understand why teachers, you know, Chris Abercrombie, who's, you know, he's fighting the other side of this. He talks about the importance of, you know, these people who are working with kids, understanding assessment, and, you know, the sort of all the sorts of things that are part of being a teacher, understanding the curriculum and how assessment and the curriculum interact so you can help students. So I don't know where the happy medium ground is, if there is, you know, if obviously kids are going to get assessed on things, and you

0: Where does the teaching part fit in terms of understanding that nuance?
1: It would change if the tradespeople saw the students after school. So it wasn't in school hours.
0: Well, no, I think that the whole point is it is during school. I think that's the whole point is it's teaching kids as a subject in school, but they're there because they know their trade really well. So if you had it after school, no one, the kids wouldn't be doing it. It's like a school.
1: No, that's true. I didn't realise it was during school hours and the school thing.
0: The thing is they have a limited authority, so they're happy to have them on the school grounds teaching.
1: Yes.
0: And I don't know, I think you've just got to value their qualifications in their field. Can we make an exception for trades and just say, fair enough.
1: We'll give them the same checkout that I did as a teacher aide, have a limited teaching authority type format.
0: That's what they do have. Yeah, they do have that. Yeah.
1: Yeah, and that's all that's in. I would be thrilled if I had children in high school nowadays and there were experienced tradespeople to show them how to do things, how to approach things in the proper manner. I think it's so good for them to be taught properly and before they get out into the workforce so they can say, this is what I have taught. I know how to do these basic building jobs. Mm. Yes, I'm just a high school student, but,
0: Good stuff.
1: Now, anyway, Tim.
0: Thanks, Pauline.
1: I'll let you go.
0: Good on you. Okay. Take care. Bye-bye. It is, where are we up to? 22 past 12. I've just got to, before we go to John, I might just take the break early. Got a little bit of housekeeping to do. Hold the line. Sorry, not hold the line. Stay there. I'll be back in just a moment.
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0: News Talks would be with Tim Beveridge. John, hello.
9: Hello. Now, good news or bad news first? Which would you like?
0: You choose.
9: No.
0: That's good news. Okay, good news then, if you like.
9: Well, there's not much good news at the moment.
0: Well.
9: I'm afraid. But the bad news is the fight's on again.
0: What fight?
9: Middle East.
0: Was it ever off?
9: Yes, it was all, but it's really on this time. So you've got to choose your sides now.
0: What do you mean it's off? What's the headline I've missed? Because it just seems that the Middle East is,
9: it's always
0: going off, isn't it?
9: Yes, it's Islam again. You cannot make deals with Islam. Islam doesn't make deals with infidels. No, I told you that.
0: Mm. Well, there's a Muslim who's actually the mayor of New York. I mean, he seems to have done a deal.
9: I know. Yes.
0: Yeah.
9: Do you know Winston? You always talk about Winston Churchill.
0: Well, not
9: you
0: for a while.
9: Yes.
0: Yeah, you've quoted Winston Churchill again. He said something negative about not being able to trust them or something. I can't remember.
9: No.
0: Anyway,
9: no,
0: can we talk about something else, John? Can we talk about something else?
9: No, but this is very important.
0: Is it?
9: Do you not think world peace is important? And what do you think is important? Talking about...

0: cooking and that sort of crap.
1: Oh, no. Well, I thought you might want to talk about, tradies working as teacher. Or Have you ever switched banks? I mean, you've switched countries, so you must have switched banks.
0: Listen, I don't know why you're running this show, because there's nothing intellectual whatsoever.
1: Okay. So well, let's do it another time, shall we?
0: No, well, I think you want to book up. Listen, you cannot live a life of Walter Mitty, which you're living.
1: I don't think you know what Walter Mitty is, if you think I'm living the life of Walter Mitty.
0: I think you are more like Walter Mitty than I am. You're living in fantasy land. This is
1: well,
0: very
1: yes, exactly.
0: important. You're living in fantasy land. This is for... Do you not consider...
1: What's some New Zealand news you can react to?
0: Listen, why do you always refer to New Zealand?
1: Because I live here.
0: It's only a dot on the map.
1: Well, you live here too. Why did you get...
0: Yes, but does world peace not concern you?
1: But you call up, it's Groundhog Day every day. You can't trust the Muslims and all that sort of thing.
0: There you go again.
1: They're quoting you.
0: No, listen.
1: What can we talk about in New Zealand context? Come on, let's talk about something happy.
0: No. You're just stuffing around. Grow up and be a man.
1: No.
0: Okay, see you later. Grow up and be a man and be a New Zealander.
1: John, just stop being such a miserable old bastard.
0: No, you're making trivial of this stuff.
1: Jesus crikey dick. Sorry for blaspheming there. But, seriously, I've had a gutsful. Don't say I didn't give him a chance. By the way, I don't mean to blaspheme. It was just in the spur of the moment. And, so my apologies to those who are upset by that. I'm more offended by John just calling about the same bloody thing and always wanting to have a crack at the Muslims, as if that's, I wonder, I have mentioned to him a few times that, look, politics is international politics and religion. I mean, I'm, no big fan of religion, as you know. But, I do wonder if he forgets sometimes that bigotry actually caused the Islamic community in New Zealand to suffer some horrendous loss, and our whole community with the murders in the mosque in Christchurch, the mosque killings, and but it's the same old thing all the time. So I think it was fair enough that I've tried to ask him for something happy to talk about. In fact, maybe with my next show with the intro, I might just say, look, if your name's John and you're from the Isle of Man, you can only call if you've got something nice to talk about. Anyway, right. Crikey. Right, who have we got next? It is Sue. Hello.
2: Oh, good morning.
1: Did you enjoy my little tussle to try and get John onto something vaguely relevant?
2: Yeah, well, it's not boring, I guess, eh?
1: Well, what makes it more bearable than other difficult callers? Is it the fact he's got a sort of leprechaun's accent?
2: but that mosque thing, that was just terrible, wasn't it?
1: Well, I mean, I think it's worth reminding him, if he's still listening, that, while he's busy slagging off Islam all the time, that, bigotry cuts both ways.
2: Mm.
1: And intolerance. But there we go.
2: I'm not a bigot.
1: No, good on you.
2: But you mentioned politics. I was gonna do your subjects anyway, for a change. But I've got a question for you. But if you don't know, one of the listeners will. When do the election packs come out to the houses?
1: I can probably Google that very quickly.
2: Yeah.
1: So you want to know, when do NZ election packs get? I would say it's a way off yet, because the nomination time's still going, isn't it? AI mode. When do NZ elections pack get delivered? They'll be arriving in your layout. What? And when's the election, by the way?
2: It's November.
1: Okay, late October, it says here.
2: Oh, really?
1: Yeah, you must check and update your details via the enrolment portal by 4th of October to guarantee an easy vote card being printed for you.
2: That's
1: as much as I can give you. Is that helpful?
2: Yeah, this seems a long way off, though, doesn't it?
1: Yeah, I guess so.
2: I thought it was much earlier than that. But
1: no, you left it. You're

0: have to be patient. So,
1: yeah, it's a virtue, isn't it? But I am getting into election mode, actually, and
0: oh no,
1: yeah, I am, and at the moment, for me, it's great to see we have a National Party campaign office back in St Helier's Township.
0: Yes. Well, where are they? Where is it? Is it noticeable in the main shops there?
1: It's not in St Helier's Bay Road or Goldie Street. It's around in Tarua Street.
0: Oh, is it where that old coffee shop was?
1: Must be number 8.
0: No, oh, okay. Yeah. I'm sorry, that coffee shop. Gosh, a lot of hospitality places. There's a story today about all the hospitality places that are closing.
1: Yeah, there's not many customers now, eh?
0: Well, that is... I tell you, it'd be a tough business to be in. So, there's another bar in Auckland's Ponsonby that's closed after 8 years.
1: Yeah, I see that. Yeah, well, the thing is, if people don't have a lot of disposable income and no customers, well, you're not going to have businesses, are you?
0: No.
1: But it's quite simple, really. But talking about the township, there's another office that doesn't belong in the area, and we don't need an early Christmas here. And hopefully that one will be gone in November.
0: Why don't you like James Christmas for the ACT Party? He seems like a very nice man.
1: We don't want an early Christmas, mate. We want the seat back for National, of course.
0: Who cares about who the MP is? I think you just want them.
1: I do.
0: Do you? Oh, good. Well, that's good that you're passionate about that, Sue. I'm not going to rock your boat on that. I have to declare, I don't know James Christmas, but my wife worked with his mum, who was a fantastic teacher and person, and she's got a lot of time for her. And so by virtue of what mum's like, I gather James is a very, very nice young man.
1: Well,
0: except he's standing for ACT, which would be the bit that offends you. Which is okay.
1: Why is he doing that if he's a nice young man?
0: Well, you know, there are nice people in all areas of politics, I think it's worth saying. I don't like this damning people saying they must be bad if they work for if they are standing for a particular party. With one exception, you know, World War II, you know.
1: Well, you know, I'll tell you what, it's been marvellous going right back to Muldoon, having a national office in this electorate, because it does a lot of helpful work and support if you are supporting other people. And I really have missed it for the last couple of years, dreadfully, because it knocks me back with what I'm trying to do in the electorate, because they never used to get any, well, very few housing cases, because I used to sort a lot of that stuff out.
0: So if you're pleased to see a National Party office and setting up in St Helier's, does that mean you might actually be voting for the party, or how you feel? Because you often are quite critical of National, of course, but you also...
1: No, it's issue by issue. The policy's not right. I will come out and say it. I'll stand up at the conferences and say it.
0: Yeah. That's the right way to be. You know, I'm always bemused by people who agree with every single policy of a particular party. Because you can't be that uniform. There must be things that you like of every party's politics. I mean, I'm struggling to think of anything the Māori Party would have that I'd agree with, but there might be some things for the Greens, for instance, that I'd listen and go, I got some sympathy for that.
1: Mm.
0: I'd hate to be a party creature to the extent that,
1: you can't throw away your principles. You either have them or you don't. And I'm very pro all people. Mm. I am so pro people, and it really annoys me when any party starts to do things that are really derogatory or hurtful to people. That's what I like to elected and I speak out if it's wrong.
0: I think the hardest thing I would struggle with if I was in politics would be the

0: of cabinet, collective responsibility in cabinet, because it's an absolute must. I understand it's an absolute must, but for instance, it's the sort of thing where, you know, Chris Pink, you know, made that comment about, you know, probably at some stage it'd be good to have a conversation about the nuclear thing.
1: Of
0: course, then Luxon's like, no, that's not party policy, and sort of shuts it down, and Pink will have to be back in his box on that one because of, you know, the way it works. But obviously we know what he really thinks.
1: I don't have a problem with anybody in a party coming out and, you know, disagreeing, because we're not robots will be running everything the way it's going, but we're supposed to be people that think, not programmed. But the other bit you mentioned about there's two similarities between those two industries, banks and the power companies. They both make massive profits, don't they?
0: Well, yeah. What do you think? Have you ever changed bank in your lifetime? It's a funny one, eh? Because we can all be dissatisfied with our bank from time to time, but there's a certain inertia in there. Have you ever thought of changing bank, or you ever wanted to change bank, but then going, oh, God, I can't be bothered?
1: No, but if a bank opened the doors, I'd probably join that one. But it's like with the power companies, I just can't be bothered, you know.
0: I did change power companies.
1: Yeah, I heard you say that once.
0: Yeah, and actually the saving I made was instant and massive.
1: Was it?
0: Yeah. And I don't know if it works. They make it as difficult as possible, but it was back when there was some website you could go on and you could stick. I think there was a way of uploading your power bill to the other company once it worked out which one was likely to be better. And it'd come back and say, well, this is what they would have charged. And I did it on that. I switched from Mercury to Meridian.
1: Is it cheaper?
0: Well, it was for me. Yeah, absolutely. Significantly. I would say, it's a long time since I did it. But my recollection was that it was at least $100+ a month cheaper instantly.
1: Gee. Yeah, because I'm using a lot less power.
0: Mm.
1: And the bills, it's not the usage that's going up in price. I think it's the line companies, eh?
0: Yeah. I mean, I haven't done a power switch check recently. But I did do a check a few times, and it says no, you're probably on the best deal you can be on.
1: Okay.
0: But you know, maybe I need to ask that. I mean, that's the thing, we just get on with our lives, and other things that we worry about get in the way, and we just don't do anything, do we? So.
1: No, there's so much going on, but the other thing, I am a coffeeholic, and my favourite is freeze dried instant.
0: Which one though? Because I've got the good oil on what the best tasting ones are.
1: I heard you say Jed's and Makona. Well, I can hardly taste those. I like Nescafe.
0: Nescafe Gold?
1: No, strong or intense.
0: Okay, because Nescafe Gold didn't score very well. That got about 4.5 out of 10. There's a one. In fact, how much is Makona? I just got to check the price of it. Because it's got the price in the article. It's an article in the New Zealand Herald. Quick, hang on, stand by. So for 100 grams, it's $15 from Makona. So that is more expensive than the Nescafe, which is a bit cheaper. But this one called Juan Valdez, $18.90, they gave it 8.75 out of 10. They said it was a high-quality Parisian feel with a rich, complex taste, the best aftertaste, and it came alive on the palate. A complex flavour profile.
1: Is it made here? Or
0: no, that one's made. That was imported. It's Colombia.
1: Oh, okay.
0: But apparently it's supermarket available. One, J-U-A-N, Valdez.
1: Oh, it's not cheap, is it?
0: No. do you ever buy a latte at a cafe?
1: No, I hate it.
0: Oh, okay. Because I was going to say it's the price of about 2.5 coffees. So.
1: Yeah, I mean, that's ridiculous. When you look at it that way, you know, the price of a latte, two coffees, you could buy a whole jar. Why bother?
0: Actually, you know the change

0: I mean, I'm sorry, we're waffling on a bunch of things, but the change I've made is back in the days when, I don't know, when coffees were about $4 or something, I usually used to go to a cafe and I'd have two, you know, and something to eat. But now it's one coffee and that is it. And it's simply just because of the, I don't know, you know, how much money we're spending on hospitality, I guess.
1: I can remember if you went in town, if you went and had a coffee, they'd give you a free one as well.
0: A refill. Oh, yeah. Well, that's different. That's if it's filter coffee, isn't it? You know, you get a coffee and they've got the, you know, they've got the coffee coner on the element. Yeah, that's different. Yeah. Hey, anyway, I better move on. Thanks, Sue. Take care.
1: You too.
0: Nice to see you, mate. Bye-bye. I'll see you at the National Party headquarters in passing. It's a shame because I think that don't worry, I'm not a member of the National Party. I was sort of just joking. But I think where they've relocated to is where there was a lovely little coffee company that used to sell ice cream and coffee, basically, and they've obviously, well, the lease finished, something happened, and they've gone. And I hate to think it was because of tough times. So fingers crossed that it wasn't tough times, but you never know. Back in a moment. Dave's next.
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0: Newstalk ZB. Dave, hello.
8: Yes, hello. Greetings, good evening, good morning.
0: Yes, good afternoon and good night.
8: Yes, indeed. Everything well in Tim Beveridge's world, I assume?
0: Life is full of trials and tribulations, Dave, but, How's your biking going?
8: Fantastic, good. Yes, he's still ticking along all right. The great giant gunmetal grey silver ghost, she gets up and I've got to utter the hi-ho silver that I used to do as a schoolboy. Hi-ho silver and away, you know.
0: Are you noticing, how often are you cycling?
8: Oh, every day or every other day. I get me... Well, put it this way, Tim. I haven't slipped off the pedals and I haven't fallen over.
0: Good on you.
8: Hey, I'm just surprised that John didn't suggest or didn't mention about that stabbing death, that tragic stabbing death in Britain of the teenager who was then handcuffed because...
0: Oh, that is horrendous.
8: Absolutely horrendous. Yeah, and they...
0: How
8: really
0: dreadfully sad. God.
8: You're not wrong. And then he was handcuffed, for God's sake, dying with 5 punches, stab wounds. And I'm not even going to go there. I was going to get onto what I just emailed you, which was a photo, an image captured by NASA astronaut Christina Koch from the Artemis 2 on the 6th of April of a vulnerable, vibrant Earth suspended, I would suggest, suspended in the vast void vacuum of space from behind the cratered, ashen, featureless monochrome that is the moon. A fantastic photo that I was looked at it and I thought, well, doesn't that just suggest how alienated and how special our planet is and how very much susceptible

0: Well, perhaps, or...
1: What's the photo? What's in the photo? Is it the photo with her?
0: In behind. No, it is of Earth. A Earth that is coming out of pretty much the shadows of the moon, from behind the moon. And it's got the monochrome of the ashen moon showing the vast voidness of space and of Earth. Just suspended there in space. A fantastic photo by Christina Koch, who was an astronaut on Artemis 2. But yeah. It was just a photo, and I looked at it. And
1: what captured your imagination about that? What made it...
0: Fantastic. It's just how precious, I would suggest, and how precious life is on our little rock, the third rock from the sun. And... I think it just shows everything that is. We almost take it for granted, Earth and our life, and the life that is. Somewhat spectacular. The other one I was going to send you is a painting in oil on canvas of Paul Delaroche of the nine-day queen, the execution of Lady Jane Grey. Fantastic oil on canvas. And well worth a look at. It's in the National Gallery, London Gallery, and it's a 71 inch by. Oh, it's a man.
1: I'm looking at it now.
0: Queen Mary, the bloody Queen. She was Protestant, and of course that was the issue there, pretty much. And it was Britain's. Shortest reign of any monarch here, 9 days. Lady
1: God,
0: Jane
1: isn't that God? I tell you what, humanity's
0: now
1: just the way people. Oh God, the way humanity's treated. People have treated each other over the centuries. It's just
0: 1554, of course. But anyhow, teaching a teacher and teaching trades. I would suggest that qualification does not a teacher make. And if you've got the skills and the knowledge to impart, then by all means, I think you should be accepted and adequately remunerated for teaching, especially in the trades. They should very much embrace these tradies, these skilled people with a great deal of knowledge, and bring them into the fold. Very much so.
1: Yeah. I mean, now, they do that. I think the controversy is about paying them for, on the scale of teachers who have degrees, whereas the tradies.
0: Well,
1: yeah.
0: Tim, I got to thinking that what actually does make a good teacher? Okay, it is knowledge, of course, and one wishing to impart and educate. But really, as long as you do have that knowledge and the wish to teach, then surely that's got to make a pretty good teacher, does it not? Now, I'll end by a bit of a laugh that you gave me, and that is money for yodeling rather than defence. That did bring a smile to my dial, and I thank you and appreciate that.
1: Was that last night's comment? Was that a comment I made last night, I think, about yodeling?
0: No. The last time we spoke, which was during the daytime, I believe.
1: Oh, yeah, yeah.
0: Humanly about the arts and the artists with their hand out.
1: Oh, that's right, yeah.
0: And yodeling, yeah. So.
1: By the way, I thought, I'm not sure how to actually share this. I can't really share it with you, but I look at my X, Twitter feed from time to time, and there was a thing that popped up. It had been reposted. I can't remember who it had been posted by. And it's this random thing of this kid who's talking to, he's obviously in a school gym or something, and he's on a mic, and he's just talking about birds. And he pulls a bird out. He's got all these, not stuffed birds, he's got these fluffy toy birds, but they're all real birds. And he pulls them out one by one and does an imitate. And it's simply all he's doing is giving an imitation of each bird. And I started watching it and I went, oh, yeah, this is mildly amusing. Because as soon as he's done the imitation, he throws the bird, over his shoulder onto the floor. And then he gets onto some really quite complex birds. And the sounds this kid makes are so clever. I wish I had a way of sharing it with you because it's maybe I'll go and have a look and say, what have I? There might be a post that I've liked. Are you on Twitter?
0: No.
1: Oh, okay.
0: I'm not on Twitter. Okay. I wouldn't even know. how to get there.

0: Everyone deserves their say. I don't know what you're talking about. But believe it or not, actually, I'm sort of, you're not running the mood. Well, it was about me getting cross with John. Actually, it is sort of the job of the talkback host to sort of set a tone in a way. And absolutely it's my job. It's not, you're not just here handing a mic to someone to say, away you go, 5 minutes and say whatever you want and be a bit of an idiot. People are welcome to say whatever they want if they want to go and shout it on a street corner. But on a talkback show, you sort of try and moderate it within your own judgment about what people are going to want to listen to. So, yeah, bad luck. You're wrong on that one. Anyway, back in the tech. It's just coming up to 1:08.
1: Talking with you all night long. Overnight talk. 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
5: The Mayor of Wellington has the central government in his crosshairs.
6: G'day, Andrew. How you doing?
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6: The government's been pretty clear with its threat. I don't want to mislead the residents of the Wellington region and say everybody's going to get a fair say because we just won't have time.
1: Heather Duplessy-Allen Drive with Andrew Dickens and One New Zealand. Back today at 4, only on News Talk ZB.
0: Talk ZB, Wesley. Hello.
7: Hello. In regards to the fence situation, we have a national MP who's running the fleet inquiry in regards to the fire trucks and things.
0: Yeah.
7: And, you know, I'm seeing videos where police and ambulance services are selling vehicles from 2012 through to 2019. These are vehicles that have reached the end of their service life and are surplus to requirements. And in that clip, there's a fire truck that's almost the same age as me, and I'm turning 38 this year. So I'm like, goes to show that we really need to look into fans and who's running the place and who, you know, where the priorities are right now.
0: Yeah, because I'm not really up with that. I don't really. I'm not really keeping tabs on that issue, to be honest. But I don't know. Sorry. Carry on.
7: And then, of course, obviously, every host has their callers that tend to get a bit annoying and things. Obviously, I didn't expect the toilet flush sound effect to be played.
0: Have you not heard that before?
7: It's the first time I actually heard a host actually use it.
0: Oh, no, people who listen to me maybe more regularly, actually, I sometimes get texts from people telling me, oh, goodness me, flush them. So I don't use it that often. It might be months between flushes, but then, you know, I'll have a spurt of flushing people. It just seems, the sound effect because it's just so old school, gurgly, you know, slightly revolting.
7: Sometimes the old school sound effects are better than the modern AI stuff. Because the government wants to bring AI systems in to manage the benefit system.
0: I don't have a problem with that, I'll be honest with you. I think AI is, you know, from a data analysis point of view and processing information, it's inevitable.
7: In some areas it can work and in some areas it doesn't.
0: Mm.
7: I'm talking from experience of where –

0: I had one WINS office mess up my payments, and I had to get another WINS office to sort out the mess. I could have easily had a huge debt bill because of the mess up.
1: It might not have happened with AI. I mean, I don't, you know, it's...
0: This was going back like 8 years ago now. But because of having had that experience, even if it was at the hands of humans, and how long it took to sort out the mess, I definitely wouldn't want an AI system to be doing that sort of stuff.
1: But you might. What if it did it better? What if you avoided those problems because, you know, the government's using amazing computing power?
0: From overseas and other countries overseas, they've actually had the opposite effect from using AI systems. I'd say it actually caused the problems to get worse and take even longer to fix. So, yeah, AI has its place, but you got to be careful as to how you deploy it and make sure it's being deployed with people that know how to keep it in check.
1: You've got 1 minute left before I got to go to the news. Is there something else you want to touch on?
0: AI and music. AI and music, it's not good.
1: No.
0: I'm seeing good music being ruined by AI and copyright claims
1: being issued as a result. It's going to take a while before you get to grips with, you know, how I... Because that's the problem, isn't it? It can do a lot of things quite cleverly. And I'm not a big fan of AI music. People who, you know, produce an AI album and say, oh, look, it's all that. It's like, well, I don't know. I think in the end, people gravitate towards humanity. So, you know, don't panic too much. But there we go.
0: Yeah.
1: Anyway, good on you, mate. Thanks, Wesley. Take care. It is coming up to, it's about 2 minutes. 2 minutes to one. By the way, I did love that story about the, there was a musician who fell ill in the middle of a concert performance, I think of La La Land, and that guy who was, they said, is there anyone who's a great sight reader in the audience? And somebody stepped up and finished the show, which is quite amazing, really, isn't it? Love that story. Anyway, it's just gone 2 minutes to one. We'll be back after the news.
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9: Hosking, Jack Tame, Heather Duplessis-Allen, Francesca Rudkin. 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
10: In this update, a tertiary education boss says higher quality trades teachers will cost more money. Education Minister Erica Stanford says she wants tradies working as unqualified teachers in schools to earn more. However, one union says outside educators should be fully qualified if they're to be paid the same as registered teachers. Gus Gilmore from the New Zealand Institute of Skills and Technology says the experience of tradies should be rewarded.
11: There's opportunities to attract people into the profession and then train them while they're on the job. And there's already some good examples of that happening currently.
10: Wellington's mayor wants to remove current council boundaries under a potential local government merger. The government's given councils until August to submit amalgamation proposals.

0: Proposals in a push to consolidate local government. Councils that don't submit may be forced to merge later. Andrew Little says it would address arbitrary lines dividing places like Kenipuru.
1: Now, I don't feel I'm leaving Wellington when I visit friends in Lower Hutt or Porirua. And it's only since I became mayor that I have to think of people who commute from Upper Hutt as visitors from another city.
0: An uneven picture for hospitality with a spike in liquidations. Hospitality closures are up 49% year on year, 414 recorded in the past 12 months. In contrast, retail had 219 liquidations. Hospitality New Zealand CEO Christy Phillips says it's a mixed bag around the country.
2: There's some regions that are doing well, some suburbs that are doing better than others. While there's been some high-profile closures, there's also venues going reasonably well and potentially opening into venues that have closed.
0: A TSB Heartland merger is being dubbed a deal of the desperates. Heartlands agreed to buy TSB for $620 million and form a new bank by the end of the year, pending consultation and regulatory approval. Simplicity co-founder Sam Stubbs says even combined, it'll still be very small compared to the other banks, even Kiwi Bank. But he says Heartlands got a good deal, with both likely realising it's getting harder to operate alone.
3: They're both perfectly nice banks, they're run by very nice people, but the fact that they've had to get together to get some sort of economies of scale shows how tough it is to compete.
0: Hopes a Kiwi Pink Floyd tribute band can continue performing if it sorts out copyright issues. The Pink Floyd Experience has had to cancel a Napier show after receiving a cease and desist order from the rock band over concerns about their usage of unlicensed material from the album The Wall. Intellectual property lawyer Earl Grey says the tribute band may have rights to the music, but that doesn't let it use everything.
4: In some cases, it might be a blind eye turned to it, but the more important copyright work is, I suppose, the more likely it is that somebody is going to expect to be asked permission to use it and possibly to pay royalties.
0: And HBO Max is amping up the streaming competition in New Zealand. The Warner Brothers Discovery service will be available mid-June, offering early subscribers special offers. It'll offer shows formerly available on Neon like The Pitt and White Lotus. Film reviewer Dominic Corey says Neon has its own content but could be hit by HBO's arrival.
5: It does seem to not be a good sign for them in terms of, I think a lot of people sign up to Neon for that HBO content, so it probably isn't going to go well for them.
0: In sport, and a day to forget for the All Whites in Florida.
6: And the referee has decided enough is enough. The full-time whistle blows in Florida. A heavy defeat for Darren Baisley's men.
0: New Zealand's opening Football World Cup warm-up match has ended in a thumping 4-0 loss to Haiti. The All Whites conceded early in the first half and then twice in quick succession midway through the second. 83rd-ranked Haiti, who sit just two places above 85th-ranked New Zealand, put the icing on the cake with a fourth goal 3 minutes from full-time. New Zealand cricket have confirmed the dates and venues for the all-format tour by the Indian men's side this summer. The tour starts on October the 22nd in Christchurch with the first of five T20s before moving into five one-dayers starting at Eden Park on November 4. The two tests are hosted in Wellington and Christchurch, the first match at the Basin Reserve, set to start on November 19. That's News and Sport. I'm Nina Burton.
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1: News Talk ZB Weather Watch 24/7. Northland, Auckland, Coromandel Peninsula and Bay of Plenty, fine with areas of morning fog, then partly cloudy with a few showers from afternoon. Gisborne and Hawke's Bay, cloud increasing from afternoon, a few spots of evening rain. Waikato to Taranaki, including the Central High Country, areas of early fog, then periods of rain developing in the morning, possibly heavy. Whanganui to Wellington, also Wairarapa and Marlborough, mostly cloudy with occasional showers developing in the morning. Nelson, Buller and Grey, occasional rain or showers developing early, some heavy and possibly thundery. Westland and Fiordland, rain developing early, heavy falls and thunderstorms possible. Canterbury, Otago and Southland, often cloudy with a few spots of light rain. And for the Chatham Islands, early drizzle, then fine breaks developing.
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3: That is what they're worried about at the Reserve Bank. And so economists are now calling three hikes in quick succession from here. July, September, October. Now, here are two problems with that, right? First one, all three hikes are before the election in November. National especially should be sweating because poorer voters are not happier voters. They are voters who turn to New Zealand first. The second problem, and this is probably the biggest of all the problems, is what this is going to do to our recovery, our economic recovery. We are probably in negative growth this quarter. Next quarter is probably not that flash, but at least positive. Entire sectors like construction are still struggling to get back up on their feet. Unemployment is still in the fives. The Iran war is still pushing up our fuel prices, ergo pushing up the prices of everything. So, glass half full. At least we get another 6 weeks before the screws start turning. Glass half empty. When they tighten, they are tightening fast on an economy that doesn't need that kind of pressure.
2: 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Call 0800 80 1080 to talk to Tim. It's Tim Beveridge on News Talk ZB.
1: Yes, News Talk ZB. What we've been talking about so far, well, it's always a range of things, isn't it? But the story that's a day or so old about the Heartland Bank planning to buy TSB for $620 million in a merger, which would make it, it'd be fairly, it'd be a large New Zealand bank, arguably large enough to compete with the big banks in the regions. What do you reckon? Have you ever changed banks? Would be my general take on things, because while we often sort of think, oh, they look good, oh, I like them. I seem to remember back, you remember the back in the days of Goldstein, the ads? God, that must be going back. I hate to think how far. The Goldstein ads, which were an ASB thing. Oh, no, what? Was it a Goldstein? But anyway, they did this big thing about having an unsmiley face and, you know, which is the bank that's turning that smile upside down. And I think TSB jumped in there and stole the ad and did a smiley face and said, yeah, it's us, which I do remember that as being a bit of a cheeky move at the time. But anyway, that's just a by the by, a bit of trivia. Have you ever changed banks? 0800 80 1080. Instant coffee, the baristas have rated the best and the worst. And up near the top is actually New Zealand Coffee, Jed's freeze-dried instant coffee, just slightly behind a Colombian one called Juan Valdez. But anyway, where are you at with the instant coffee? We've talked about this before, actually. And I sort of live in dread. We've got a coffee machine, which we bought before we got married, and it's a nice espresso machine. And, well, you know, we still get it serviced and stuff, so it still costs a little bit to make a cup of coffee. But I sort of dread having to take it in for a service only because we do without it. But maybe I just need to discover, you know, a nice instant coffee. Maybe that's the answer. You might be one of those people who've actually shifted back to instant or never shifted away from it and never regret it. I can't do the cans of, you know, the giant can that you see in the workplace of Nescafe instant coffee. Although, famous last words, I probably did it when I was craving a coffee here. And also, tradies working as teachers. So, oh, sorry,

0: should I say, they are, we already have tradies working as unqualified teachers, but now Erica Stanford is proposing to pay them what a teacher with a degree gets, what a qualified teacher gets. And she makes the point that there are some incredibly skilled people, some master builders who've spent 40 years being a master builder and are experts. And, you know, should we have to require them to have a teaching degree when they've got so much they can teach kids? And look, there is the other side of it, the Post-Primary Teachers Association, Chris Abercrombie, who I'm not actually normally a fan of, to be honest. I think, you know, I think the union just hates the government. But putting that aside, he's made the point that teachers should be qualified because it's not, you know, it's about understanding curriculum and assessment and all those sorts of things as well. And doing the qualification is important, and helping a teacher's qualification is helping understand, you know, how assessment and the curriculum interact and how to help students and everything. But I just tend to lean on the side of the government on that one, Erica Stanford, that I think when you consider when you consider that the, you know, when apprentices go onto a work site, they work to get experience and they learn from their colleagues who are the builders who, you know, are not qualified teachers, but they probably, you know, you learn a lot from being on the job. I remember when I did my law degree that, and this is no comment on lecturers either, because you've, you know, there's an academic side to learning the law. But once you actually get out into the workplace to learn how to be a lawyer, you don't know anything about being a lawyer once you've done a degree. Well, you do, but you don't. Is the best way I could put it. So what do you reckon? 0800 80 1080. Anyway, let's just get into the calls, shall we? I'll get onto some of the texts that we've got from the first hour shortly, but my other two of my callers have been waiting for a while. So, Marie, sorry to keep you. Hello.
1: That's all right. It's only 40 minutes. I can handle it.
0: Oh, no.
1: No, it doesn't matter. I only looked down at my, how long it's been going
0: for. Oh, I feel bad now. I do feel bad.
1: No, don't feel bad because you're worth waiting for. See, that's the thing. Oh,
0: well, you're very nice.
1: No, it's true. It's true. It's true. You know that it's true because I don't ring up everybody.
0: Hmm.
1: And when the ones that I do ring up, I'm prepared to wait for. Yeah. And that's the truth of the matter, simple as.
0: Hey, anyway, can I ask you, by the way, have you seen Chris Bishop posted on his X account a retweet of this ridiculous double? Because you can get doubly run out, can't you, in cricket?
1: Sort of.
0: But there's a 2020.
1: Yeah, 2020.
0: And these guys are running between wickets, and one of them's they're just not looking, and they run straight into each other and end up getting castled on the pitch.
1: Oh, well, that's their own fault.
0: And getting their stumps ripped out at both ends, sort of thing. But I wasn't sure what the rules are, but it's just the collision is just ridiculous.
1: Yes, exactly. And that's the thing. You watch the ball. Anyone will tell you that. And it's even in a lot of sport. You watch the ball. Don't watch what's going on around you. Watch the ball, where it lands, where you hit, you know, all that sort of stuff. I'm looking forward to it, actually, because tomorrow night's the first test, New Zealand, England.
0: Apparently where there's a cricket match that's going on election day. Was it? There's some big...
1: Oh, yes. Yeah, I think it's at the Basin Reserve.
0: God, that's interesting timing, isn't it?
1: Yes, is it ever?
0: Wonder if they'd stick voting booths up at the Basin Reserve just to catch people who've forgotten to vote.
1: Oh, of course they
0: would. Would they?
1: They're out to get your vote. Any way they can get us. And I wouldn't be surprised if they put coffee up there and pizza pie, so why can't they put up a booth? I'll tell you what, probably they haven't thought about it. But now that they've heard us talking about it...
0: I'm not sure. I don't know. We influence things that much on this show.
1: I think so. It's surprising the influence that it has. Well, look at all the people that ring up or text in about John.
0: Yeah. Well, indeed.
1: It just shows you. And same about Sue to a lesser extent. A lot of people ring up and write in about her. So that's the thing. You'd be surprised. Somebody said that to me once because they'd heard me on the radio and they said, "We hear you on the radio quite a lot." I said, "Oh, it's only certain people."

0: And they said, oh, that's true, but yeah. And like my sister hears me every now and again because she's got Parkinson's disease and she's up in the night sometimes.
1: Yeah.
0: And she often hears me talking on air.
1: Mm.
0: And other friends of our friends have heard me talking.
1: Yeah. Oh, well.
0: Which I enjoy immensely to know that other people are listening to what I've got to say. I'm impressed.
1: Mm. Well, but, what were you calling up for this morning? I think I've forgotten.
0: So did I. But I was interested in what Sue had to say about the election. I'm looking. It seems to be coming around awful slowly.
1: It's going to be ages.
0: It's not till November the 7th.
1: No. God, it's going to be interminable. Oh, well.
0: I know. That's the worst about it. That's the worst about it coming out so early.
1: Mm.
0: It's a long wait. I've got a bit of a croaky voice now.
1: No worries.
0: It's only because I've been waiting. It's no problem. Anyway, my dear, I'll let you go.
1: Take
0: and
1: care.
0: Talk to the other people.
1: Thanks, Marie. Okay. Take care. Bye-bye. Bye-bye. It's 17 past one. Matt's next. Actually, Matt, yes, I better. Actually, we'll go to Matt now. He's been waiting long enough. Matt, g'day.
2: G'day, 35 minutes, Tim.
1: Oh, no.
2: I don't know if you're worth it, really.
1: Oh, wow.
2: No, you are. Yeah, I don't mind. I'm just listening like I would be on the radio anyway, you know?
1: Yeah.
2: Not really that big a deal, but it's just a smaller speaker, I suppose.
1: Yes.
2: Yeah.
1: So what motivated you to give me a call?
2: Oh, well, I was listening to last night's show this morning on my walk, as I do. I'm always a day behind because...
1: Oh, really? Oh, okay. That's dedicated. Well done.
2: Yeah, well, I listen to a lot of shows and you can't hear them all when you sleep, so I figure...
1: Wow.
2: If I listen, I can skip a few callers here and there, or a few ads, a few news breaks, and
1: yeah,
2: it kicks up pretty quick. With the stuff you want to hear.
1: Yeah.
2: But you're talking about ugly veggies, stuff like broad beans and silver beet. But you don't like parsnip?
1: I quite like parsnip. When I was younger, I didn't used to like carrot and parsnip sort of mashed together.
2: Oh, well, that's what I was going to say. Have you ever tried them mashed together?
1: That was
2: like a staple in our house. Meshed up for a bit of butter and...
1: Oh, actually, to be honest, I wasn't really hugely prejudiced about it. I've never understood eggplant, though. Aubergine was the thing that really sort of always struggled with a bit.
2: Yeah, I didn't know what to do with that. I bought it once and I cooked it and it was like weird. And I'll leave that one. But, I didn't know you'd tried the old parsnip carrot. Thing it was it was common.
1: There's a vegetable. I wonder where the idea came from, because it's not like mums all had social media to compare, but the carrot and parsnip thing must have, I don't know.
2: Must have just been the gossip club or the
1: school
2: recipes or something.
1: Because it wasn't the total staple. It was sort of like, oh, what's this tonight? I feel sorry for my mum because I don't think she really enjoyed cooking. I think, you know, if she would, she would have liked to have been someone who possibly would have enjoyed her a bit more of having a crack at something else herself. She was an amazing mum, but I don't think she ever felt on top. I don't think she always felt great about cooking, even though we always loved what she turned out. But I think she sort of, it was more of a sense that, well, this is what I have to do. So
2: probably got sick of it, having to do it every night for ungrateful kids too. Oh, I don't want to eat that.
1: Love her roasts. We were often quite grateful, actually, but yeah.
2: Yeah, the roast was always the highlight. We didn't have it that much.
1: I'm trying to remember what we didn't like, apart from the silver beet. But we never said anything because, you know, I don't think we complained, but she probably would have had a different memory, but I can't ask her now, but yeah.
2: I think I complained quite a bit, actually. And, you're not going to get any pudding if you don't eat, you know, the typical story, or you're going to have to eat that tomorrow. But stubbornly, I wouldn't eat it.
1: Well, look at the choices that people have today for food. I mean, my kids, I was trying to think what we used to eat outside of the norm of potatoes, meat and three veg sort of thing. And I don't really, I remember the first time Mum made a spaghetti bolognese and we were like, what the

0: hell's this? You know, that was quite radical. I mean, the spaghetti was probably overcooked and there probably wasn't enough tomato in there. But, I mean, she was, you know, trying something new.
1: We had a lot of steamed puddings for pudding, dessert, pudding.
0: Suet pudding or what?
1: The steamed pudding.
0: Oh, yeah.
1: You know, yeah.
0: With a sort of golden syrupy type of sauce on the top.
1: Yeah, or jam or something.
0: Well, you're never going to complain about that, are you? Are you?
1: No, I actually miss it because I never have it anymore. But anyway, I was going to move on to the bank stuff.
0: Yep.
1: I have changed banks. The hardest part is if you have a mortgage changing your bank, I found. Years ago, I had three banks, and I just used them all a little bit.
0: Yeah.
1: Just because I didn't want to lose my
0: first
1: bank.
0: Sounds complicated.
1: It wasn't really, because but I went to Kiwi Bank after PSIS, so I had those two.
0: Yeah.
1: And then I ended up getting my mortgage with Westpac, so I had three. But I got rid of PSIS, which became the cooperative, simply because I didn't like where they were in Palmy after I moved away from Levin, and they were on Broadway, and I didn't like it going there because you had to pay for parking or walk for miles, so I got rid of that one.
0: Yeah.
1: And then I went away from Kiwi Bank because I left some money in there, forgot about it, and then I got a statement and all the money was gone and they were asking for money with fees.
0: Okay. Well, the fee, actually, if you don't have much money in a bank and you get a bunch of fees, that is something that's guaranteed to turn you off a bank, I think, isn't it?
1: Yeah, I was gutted because I thought, well, I left some money in there thinking it would be safe. But I wouldn't have minded going back to Kiwi Bank again, but I talked to, is it a broker or a representative or whatever, and the hoops I had to jump through, you have to get, I tried to find the email before the, it was about eight different things I had to run around and do, and I'm like, well, I don't have time, and I can't be bothered, and I often think, if they, I don't know, cut the red tape, cut the BS, maybe employ some of these public servants that are losing their jobs, they could recruit people like me and do the work for us, you know, if you can, on behalf of the bank.
0: So how many banks are you with now, did you say?
1: Just one now.
0: Yeah, okay. Did you just end up with the bank you've got now by default, though? You sort of got one over the other and you just, the decision sort of made itself without too much thought? Or did you go, right, you know, this is the bank for me, all the others are just wheat and chaff?
1: It was to do with my mortgage, really, because Westpac were more accommodating. But I do want to support New Zealand, but I wasn't always thinking like that. But now I am, or the last couple of years, I think, when I looked into it, and like I said, it was just
0: It's funny. I wonder what it would take for me to change banks. Actually, I've realised I'm slightly a fibber because I've got a credit card with Westpac just because I thought that I fell for an advertising campaign regarding, you know, conditions on their cards and, you know, air points and all that sort of stuff. And I've learnt that all the banks were really offering that. I could have just got one from my own bank. So anyway, I haven't bothered to get rid of that, although that could be technically an easier change.
1: Probably is. It wouldn't be that bad, but the mortgage is a bit trickier and you've got to provide statements. And I'm like, what do I have to do? Why can't you guys talk amongst yourselves and just do it? Because you know all my details. As long as I can prove who I am and sign some kind of thing. And what if they recruited 100 people like me every week, and over the year there's a few thousand, and we're all going to join Kiwi Bank again.
0: Yeah.
1: Because they're the biggest bank. But I don't know, maybe the new bank they're talking about buying out or combining will be better. But probably still got the same.
0: Well, I mean, I quite like the idea of another Heartland and TSB merging, but I don't know enough about banking to have much of an opinion on it. I see there was I think Ryan Bridge, when I typed in that, did a search for it, it popped up with Ryan had said something that it was the deal of the desperate. I haven't actually said what he said because it was just it's an audio clip. So yeah. Anyway.
1: Well, maybe you can go into it a bit more on your money show on the weekends.
0: Yes, actually, I think that's probably quite a good money talker, isn't it? Yeah. Good on you, mate.
1: Yeah. Thanks. Okay, Tim, have a good one.
0: You too. Cheers. Take care, mate. Bye-bye. It is 26 past one.
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10: 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What you're doing with the law, will that strip the voting rights from the unelected folk at the Far North District Council?
11: Yes, it will. Very clearly, people who are not democratically elected to council should not have voting rights when they just spend ratepayer money, and we're fixing that problem.
10: What proportion of unelected councillors across the country are going to lose their voting rights because of this?
11: 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It would be in the hundreds. The exact number is not actually known because technically a council can appoint and do this every day, you know, make these changes quite regularly, but there's a lot.
2: Heather Duplessy-Allen on the Mike Hosking Breakfast. Back this morning from 6 with Arvida Retirement Communities on Newstalk ZB.
0: Newstalk ZB with Tim Beveridge. LB, good morning.
12: Tough little morning to you, Tim.
0: How you doing?
12: Yeah, good, good, good. Had some really good news today, Tim.
0: Uh-huh.
12: I had a cancerous melanoma on my nose.
0: Oh, God.
12: And okay. About 3.5 weeks ago, went to a plastic surgeon and he cut it all out and took skin off the side of my neck and stitched that up and then placed it over my nose. And over several visits to the doctor and plastic surgeon, they gave me the all clear today.
0: And oh, fantastic.
12: I was wrapped because I had to keep it dry and I couldn't have a shower properly. And I was really missing, you know, standing under the water and, you know, missing the old not getting a wet type thing.
0: Yeah. Oh, that must... Hey, how's it? How's it? I mean, plastic surgeon and everything. How does it look?
12: It looks bloody good.
0: Good stuff.
12: In fact, I'm allowed my first shower tomorrow morning, and I've got some ointment to put on to keep it moist.
0: Oh, fantastic. Oh, that's actually, that must be a huge weight off your shoulders, isn't it?
12: Oh, God. I'll tell you what, Tim. I've never been through so much pain in my life.
0: Oh, really?
12: When they stuck the needles in my nose, and I was lifting myself off the surgery bed.
0: Oh, is that when they were giving you the local anaesthetic?
12: Yeah.
0: Local anaesthetic can be, fairly unpleasant, isn't it? Did the, oh, God. Yeah, no, I don't like to think of that too much. I mean, once it's kicked in, it's quite nice. We'll see, like, oh, thank God.

0: God, I mean, imagine. Oh, aren't we lucky to live in a time where at least you've got local anaesthetic? Imagine, you know, dentistry. God, oh, I think the worst thing to you know, have to experience in the old days would have been sort of the pre-anaesthetic dentistry would be bloody horrendous, wouldn't it?
1: Remember the old murder house at school?
0: Yeah.
1: And they used to draw. I went to North Beach Primary School, and they had a treadle drill. The nurse used to press up and down on the treadle.
0: Oh, what, like pump it with a foot?
1: Yeah.
0: Well, it's like that. Have you seen that? Have you seen the Little Shop of Horrors, the dentist scene with Steve Martin?
1: No.
0: Oh, no. You should have a look at that sometime because he's a sadistic. He's a sadistic dentist, and it's a big musical number. But there's a, you know, and Bill Murray's a masochistic customer who comes in, who really gets off on it, and the sadistic dentist doesn't know how to treat a customer who's like really loving what he's doing. He's like, oh, doctor, yeah. I need a long slow root canal. It's like it's quite funny, quite a famous scene.
1: Mid-70s, Tone, we were paying 22% interest on our mortgage.
0: Yeah, I've heard those numbers. Yeah. How long did that last?
1: Well, I was with CSB and...
0: Who?
1: I know, Canterbury Savings Bank.
0: Yep.
1: And then they became, with BNZ, a 15-year mortgage that you started off low and you built high and it tapered off again, and in 15 years you'd paid your house off.
0: Oh, okay. Yep.
1: So that worked out real good.
0: So, sorry, how long did the 22% last for, because the interest rate?
1: Well, actually, who was the guy that was sailing the big yacht in Perth? He bought all the mortgages off the housing corp. What the hell was his name? He won the America's Cup in Perth.
0: Sorry, you're talking about Michael Fay, the New Zealander.
1: He bought all the housing corp mortgages. And you had to pay him $600 to get off the bloody thing.
0: Yeah.
1: He was a bloody burglar.
0: Yeah. Yeah.
1: But anyway, of course, we owned our own, we shifted to Ascot Avenue, we owned our own house, and I can't believe people who are like 60 or 65, whatever, and living under bridges or begging or living under state houses, what have they done with their lives to earn money?
0: I imagine, you know, I don't know. I just think that, you know, a bad decision and addiction and substance abuse leads to down a path where it's really hard to reverse course. I sort of, for just the sake of humility, just sort of think, I hate the expression "there but for the grace of God" sort of thing, but I just sort of think if you're born into a difficult situation or you've got an addictive personality and you make the wrong choice with regards to alcohol or drugs, and before you know it, you're chasing that next high and, you know, you have had relationships that fall apart and stuff. I can see how, you know, people can end up at the bottom of the, you know, bottom of the ladder. I can see how it's possible.
1: I had a drinking problem, Tim, and my case manager put me in the assessment unit in the local CDHP.
0: Yeah.
1: And they just fed me with vitamins non-stop. And halfway through, I was being sick. And like, I suppose you say spume ring out, but and they gave me these lemonade ice blocks to luck on.

0: Yeah.
1: And then 2 days later, I walked out of there and I was really negative towards having a drink.
0: Yeah. Well, I mean, you're lucky that it worked because, you know, not everything works for people and some people. So I guess, you know, imagine if you hadn't been cured of that, where you'd be. And I guess that, you know, you can use your imagination on that and then see, okay, I can understand how people end up in that, you know.
1: I went to the assessment wing, Tim.
0: Yeah.
1: And then she said, you can lie on that bed there. And I said, like, bloody hell I will. And they said, why not? I said, my wife passed away in that bed.
0: Oh, wow. Bloody hell.
1: So they gave me another room with an ensuite.
0: Goodness me. Was it the same room?
1: Initially, they wanted to put me in the same room, yeah.
0: Oh, well, fair enough. I think that'd be a tough one. Yeah. Okay.
1: Bad memory fact, but I cherish the memories that I have of my wife there.
0: Yeah.
1: And it does be wonders. I've got Barney, but I've always got Lynn between my ears.
0: Yeah. Well, I know you touched on that last night when I got distracted about you talking about cooking silver beet and we ended up talking about vegetables in the morning. Anyway, good on you, Avi. Take care.
1: Thank you.
0: Bye bye. See ya. Back in a tick.
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0: News Talk ZB with Tim Beveridge and Catherine. Hello. Hang on. Sorry, Catherine. That's my fault. I can't hear you yet. Hang on. Let me just click another button. Catherine, you need to turn off your speaker again.
11: Yeah, it's so hard for me to hear you because my phone's weird. Hang on a second. So hard for me to hear you. I have a very unusual phone. Whatever I do to the volume, it just doesn't work. And then, like, I can't afford to fix it. But okay. I heard you were talking about coffee.
0: Yeah.
11: Like instant coffees.
0: Mm-hmm.
11: And I would just like to recommend to people, but not too much, because it's a little bit of it's not exclusive, but it's a little difficult to get. So I don't want like a run on the coffee, you know, we can break the coffee economy. It's called G7, and it's from Vietnam. It's a delicious, strong, beautiful coffee, and it comes in packeted sachets if you need to have your coffee securely packaged.
0: Oh, I think everyone likes their coffee securely packaged, yeah.
11: I need my coffee securely packaged.
0: Is it? And, is it instant coffee, is it?
11: Yeah, it's instant coffee, and it's called G7. The one that I get is 100% coffee. You can also get a coffee with a mix of, like, additives. But if you just mix this with condensed milk, it's absolutely beautiful, and that is the way that the Vietnamese drink their coffee in Vietnam. It's just so It's a
0: what,
11: wonderful.
0: With con-

0: Condensed, what condensed milk?
1: Yeah, you add condensed milk.
0: What, sweetened or unsweetened? That sounds a high maintenance
1: sweetened
0: coffee.
1: Sweetened condensed milk, you know,
0: oh,
1: like ordinary condensed milk.
0: Oh, God, that sounds disgusting.
1: Milk.
0: I mean, not,
1: well,
0: disgusting,
1: not
0: but
1: disgusting.
0: It sounds very sweet.
1: It's really delicious, and that is the way that the Vietnamese drink their coffee, and it's just, it's really beautiful. If you get the chance to go to Vietnam and have a sweetened condensed milk coffee, it's really yummy, whether it's hot or cold. Cold is the common like beverage type, but you can have it hot as well. So, yeah, but it's called G7.
0: Is it not too sweet?
1: You can
0: having
1: buy it from Hobson Street Asian shop up the top of Hobson Street. And
0: actually, do you make it with hot water and make a, you know, and then just add a little sweetened condensed milk? Is that how you do it?
1: Or yeah, like a teaspoon or something, you know, like a teaspoon of condensed milk. Like I am in a situation in my life where I have to sellotape all of my food up. So I have to sellotape my condensed milk so that, and then I have to break the sellotape every morning.
0: Why
1: and
0: is
1: then
0: that? Or do I, dare well, I because, ask?
1: Well, I, what do you want me to say, Tim? You know, like, really?
0: Well, I don't know. I don't know why you have to sell it.
1: What do you want me to say? I mean,
0: I don't know
1: I
0: why you
1: have
0: to
1: sell the truth, or I could make something up. It's,
0: well, it's the truth a bit weird,
1: be?
0: Is it?
1: But, yeah, anyway, am I able to, like, go to a next topic, or do I have to...
0: What else did you want to talk about?
1: The latest police tasering. I don't have internet in my house because I can't afford it. I can't.
0: Are you talking about the police tasering? And I think it was in Tauranga or something where someone's died. Was it?
1: Yeah, and so yeah, someone's been killed, right? And like, I'm just wondering, like, do you know any of the details around that? Or
0: A man has died after a police taser incident. There's an investigation launched. It's in the Herald.
1: So we don't know what his.
0: We don't know much about what actually caused.
1: Yet.
0: Yeah, we don't know. It's
1: okay.
0: So there was someone they observed a vehicle at about after midnight which was linked to a man who they were looking for. We don't know why they were looking for that particular man. And the driver exited the vehicle and apparently attempted to flee on foot before he got back into the car and rammed a police vehicle in an attempt to leave the scene. So they deployed a taser and capsicum spray by the look of it. He was transported to the Tauranga police station where
1: he died in the police station.
0: He became unresponsive during the journey and then an ambulance was dispatched at about 12:42, 10 minutes later. So
1: just very concerning to me how like perhaps these incidents are escalating. You know, like we're using lethal force more often.
0: Well, I don't think the taser is intended to be lethal force. If it was a gun, that would be lethal force.
1: Well, it killed him.
0: Well, all sorts of things. Yeah, but it's the nature of it is not intent. You know, it's. Look, I don't know. We don't know enough about it. But if anyone escalated on, I would think that fleeing the police is escalating the thing, and then getting in your car and ramming a police car is also escalating it. And we saw what happened.
1: Yeah, it's an aggressive act, but does it deserve to be a death sentence?
0: Well,
1: that's what I'm saying.
0: Well, it's the way it worked out, but I mean, it's not that's the goal of the police when they deploy a taser, no.
1: Well, they should be perhaps looking into the strength of what taser
0: electrocution
1: is doing to people.
0: Yes, well, I think that probably that we're short of facts, so... It just says after being tasered. It doesn't say as a result. We don't know what's happened. So who knows? Who knows what underlying condition
1: and
0: all that sort of
1: thing. Like, right? Taser and
0: well,
1: and
0: tell you
1: mating.
0: What, don't Lovely. Run from the police.
1: Asphyxiation and a heart attack. Very nice. Nice way to die.
0: Well, see, you don't know that, though. So anyway. Hey, look, I'm going to leave it there, though, Catherine, because, you know, I'm not having a crack at the police without having their facts lined up. Don't run from the police would be the first lesson. And don't ram police cars, as we saw what happened to Lynn Fleming and Nelson.
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8: Newstalk ZB. Hey, by the way, does anyone know if the lotto was struck tonight? What was that up to? It was... Where do I find that out? Winners of the draw. Oh, somebody bloody won it. 28 million. Well, bugger, it wasn't me because I forgot to buy a ticket. Anyway. Bloody hell, 28 million bucks. That should have been mine, but I should have bought a ticket. It should have been mine the week before. You know that you're feeling the pinch financially when you get bloody annoyed when you don't win the lotto. Anyway, it's interesting. If you won five and you got the bonus ball and the Powerball, you only got 43,000 bucks after all that. Whereas six in the Powerball, there was a winner. Okay, well, good on them. Lucky old them. I do have this, it just feels like an obscene amount of money, doesn't it, for one person to win, especially if it's not me. Actually, tell you what, I'm going to come back with Alison in just a tick. I'm just one break behind.
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8: ZB with Tim Beveridge. Alison, hello.
13: Hello. Was it somebody from Hamilton that won the lotto? Do you know?
8: No, don't know.
13: Oh, don't know. I thought it might have been Calvin.
8: I wouldn't have won it anyway because I have mine too.
13: Calvin. I was thinking of Calvin there. No, he comes from Hamilton. He would be getting a ticket there. I was just going to say when Albie brought up about the murder house, that brought back... Oh, you never get over those memories. I'm going back to a different school than here. I'm in Christchurch, but how you had these... Two terrible dentists they were, and alphabetically we went, and I always knew the boy ahead of me always got two or three fillings. I always had a day's grace, so when they called him, I knew the next day would be my turn. I even remember the name of the lady I had, Nurse Thorn, but anyway, it was like a thorn going into your mouth. But it took so long to do. It used to take two weeks to do one filling. You had to come back, and the old peter would go away then. They used to screw these things each side and get these cotton buds dipped in vinegar. That was the worst part, and that taste in your mouth, you couldn't get rid of that taste while you're

0: I don't know if I buy that.
1: No, I knew somebody. I knew someone. She never had injections, and she used to do it. And I said, "How do you manage the pain?" She said, "Oh, I don't feel any pain." Oh, I said, "Well, there is pain there because you can remember from primary school, and it was very painful. And with the old pedal, you know, with those old pedal ones, you know, and oh, it took half an hour to do one filling. And then they said, "Oh, we haven't can't finish with one today. Come back next time or something." So he went back the next day or whatever, and went on for days. Finally, when I got to the next one, it was a house to a thing, and then they said, "We just bought an injection today. Do you want to have one?" I said, "Oh, yes, I'll try one." Couldn't believe the difference. Yeah.
0: Actually,
1: yeah.
0: My dentist, I mean, the injections themselves can be quite uncomfortable, and the last time I had one, it actually was mildly, but my dentist got a technique where she sort of distracts your nervous system by tickling another side of your mouth, or she rubs another gum or something so you don't notice it so much. And I must say, it's reasonably effective.
1: It's a great invention, though. Needles now, when you get blood, back in the old, I'm going back a number of years, when you had to get your blood taken, the needles were not nearly as good as the needles are today. The needles, you don't even feel them go in now.
0: No. I mean,
1: five.
0: That must be just the technology around how sharp they are and thin. I don't know how it works.
1: Yeah, my doctor, and I was a squirmer. He said, "You're a squirmer today," or something. I was only about 5 years old. He tied my arms down with two big straps each side to get
0: bloody
1: the blood
0: hell!
1: Off me.
0: When?
1: We never went back to that doctor again. Mother said, "We're not going back to him again." She said, "When we after," she said, "I said it was awful. I said my arms tied down," and he said, "Because I was," he said, "You're a squirmer. I tell what I do with squirmers in the chair. I'll tie their arms down." Oh, yeah. And I sort of never got had a phobia of needles for a long time after that. When I finally, these new needles now are good now, but I had a fear of needles for a long time after that. For years I hated needles. Yeah. But I've got over that now.
0: Well, you know. Well done. Well done on that score.
1: I blame the doctor. I won't say his name, but I blame that doctor. But my mother was most upset. She said, "We're not coming back to that doctor ever again," she said. So we'd been him for years up till then, and then we just left then and went somewhere else. Yeah.
0: So hang on, how old were you when he tied your arms down?
1: Only about five, something like that.
0: Oh,
1: that's only little.
0: That's actually quite horrendous. Little. Yeah, that's quite horrendous.
1: Horrendous, yes. My mother couldn't believe it. And at the time, she said, "Oh, I don't know whether she was waiting for me. I wouldn't be in the room, you see." Yeah.
0: I think that does sound quite old school, doesn't it? You know.
1: He was an older doctor and very old fashioned type of thing. But you wouldn't think they would get straps out there and do that, would you?
0: No. I think that would be frowned upon these days.
1: It was in a very good area. I mean, you can't tell the area. It was in sort of Merivale way. It wasn't in sort of a, you know, you think that the doctor like that would be more, you don't know what, every doctor's different, of course, but we went to this area, I suppose, because we thought we were going to get a better person, but you don't always get what you think you're going to get, do you, know?
0: No, indeed. No, good stuff. Nice to hear from you, Alison. Take care. Bye-bye. It is 5 minutes to two, News Talk ZB. Where are we up to? Richard, hello.
2: Hi, Tom.
0: Hi.
2: Morning.
0: Morning.
2: Yeah, just, Motat. I can remember a little while ago people were talking about Motat.
0: How long ago is that? Because we're not really talking about it tonight, but...
2: About a week ago.
0: Oh, okay. What was the nature of the conversation on Motat?
2: What they used to do is probably three or four times a year. This is way back when I was 12. I'm 64 now. They used to have a live weekend.
0: Yeah.
2: Where they'd get all the machines that could still work.
0: I think they still do that, don't they? Don't they still do that from time to time?
2: Yeah, and what I used to do at 12 was I'd dress up as a schoolboy, me and my brothers, and we'd... would be in the schoolroom.
0: No, all right. As old fashioned school kids.
2: Yeah. Yeah, so we're all dressed up for that, and we had a culling system where we waited for the fresh bread. There's one lady that was always making fresh bread. So every kind of hour on the hour, we'd go there and get some fresh bread for nothing.
0: Nice old memory, isn't it?
2: Yeah. Well, the other thing was trade. I have got a trade. It's a regional electrician.
0: Yeah.
2: But I specialise in elevators.
0: Yeah.
2: So it was 8,000 hours, 7,000 in the trade of elevators, and 1,000 hours, which is six

0: months in industrial. But, yeah, I wouldn't mind going back to teaching, eh?
1: Well,
0: I did a little bit of the Māori papers.
1: Okay.
0: Maybe something like in a kindergarten, eh, first year or something.
1: What would you be teaching them? They might be a little They might be a bit little, wouldn't they?
0: Yeah, I know, but, you know, that's easier for me then, for me to pick up the language. You don't use it, you lose it.
1: Well, yeah, possibly. I don't know if it's necessary. Don't necessarily know if teaching the little ones is necessary either. I think it would be a pretty tough job, but anyway. Hey, thanks for your call, Richard. Take care. I actually might just get Sandra to stick around till after the news. I need to get onto some of these texts as well, by the way. Cedric's just asked, hi, Tim, do you still have the Health Hub on the weekends? Yes, we do, Cedric. You should have been listening so regularly that shouldn't be a mystery to you. But anyway, yes, the Health Hub at 4 o'clock on Sundays. So, Cedric, so good on you. Another one says, on the instant coffee front, I enjoy Nescafe Gold at home. When out, a single shot flat white, anything stronger gives me heart palpitations. Actually, I don't know how I'd go if coffee gave me that. I don't know if coffee is something you actually get acclimatized to. Because there's something about blood pressure. If you're not used to coffee, then, you know, having coffee will pop your blood pressure up. But if you are a regular drinker, it ceases to have any effect on you. I don't know how that works. But anyway. Right. It is 0800 80 1080, you know, is the number. And we'll continue the talk after the 2 o'clock news, which is coming up next, and I'll get on to some of the text. So, Sandra, I'll be with you shortly, so stick around. This is News Talk ZB.
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10: In this update, a push for the government to go even further in local government reform. It's amending legislation before Parliament to strip unelected iwi and youth representatives of voting rights on council committees. Far North District Councillor Davina Smulders welcomes the move, but says it's only part of the solution. She says Parliament should next tackle agenda-setting powers as information is highly filtered.
11: So if elected members are only presented with one option or one perspective or a filtered version of events, then the decision has effectively been shaped before it reaches the council.
10: The hospitality squeeze continues with a flurry of closures. Credit reporting agency Centric says liquidations are up 49% year on year. Cafes, restaurants and takeaways made up most of the 414 liquidations recorded in the past 12 months. Hospitality New Zealand CEO Christy Phillips says the latest impacts are the cost of living and the fuel crisis. But she says businesses have taken many hits in recent times.
12: Liquidations now can be the result of years of hanging on and just trying to wait for those trading conditions to improve.
10: Building a home will now cost more than ever, with the price of most materials rising in the past month. That's despite diesel prices falling 19% over May. QV Cost Builder's latest update shows materials from jib board to pipes cost

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1: Have a chat with your builders. 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
0: A Pink Floyd tribute show's cancellation could be down to image licensing. Kiwi band The Pink Floyd Experience has been performing for over 25 years, but has had to call off tonight's Napier show because of a cease and desist order from the licence holder. Intellectual property lawyer Earl Grey says the problem's likely to be their use of hammers, which feature on the Wall album cover.
2: Now, I understand that they had the hammers on the stage in a ring, but they also are selling merchandise with the hammers on them and even their Facebook. That hammers image will be protected by copyright.
0: A major cricket clash the same day as the general election. The ICC's announced cricketing heavyweight India will visit New Zealand for 12 games in October and November. The second ODI is in Wellington on November 7. Sport Minister Mark Mitchell cracked a joke about New Zealand cricket's response.
3: They said, look, we might have to put some polling booths in at the ground to deal with it.
0: Mitchell says he plans to be in his Auckland electorate on match day. And confidence, HBO Max will be popular when it launches in New Zealand in mid-June. Viewers will have access to some HBO originals previously available to Kiwis on Neon. Film reviewer Dominic Corrie says originals make the platform popular.
4: HBO is going to get a lot of attention because they have the Harry Potter show coming later this year, and they have other existing premium titles like Game of Thrones and White Lotus.
0: In sport, the Cavalry is returning for the Hurricanes, who have made 10 starting changes for their home match against the Brumbies in week one of the Super Rugby playoffs. Jordy Barrett, Ruben Love and Duplessis Karifi are among those to come back, but Fahey Fanganofo remains sidelined with a hamstring injury. A startling result for the All Whites as Football World Cup looms ever closer. Their opening warm-up match in Florida has ended in a shocking 4-0 loss to Haiti. The All Whites now have 3 days to recover before their final warm-up fixture against England in Tampa on Sunday. And a late winner in a seesawing opening game of the Stanley Cup Finals in ice hockey's NHL. 2023 champions, the Vegas Golden Knights, have gone to North Carolina and pipped the Carolina Hurricanes 5-4. That's news and sport. I'm Nina Burton.
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10: News Talk ZB Weather Watch 24/7. Northland, Auckland, Coromandel Peninsula and Bay of Plenty. Fine with areas of morning fog, then partly cloudy with a few showers from afternoon. Gisborne and Hawke's Bay. Cloud increasing from afternoon, a few spots of evening rain. Waikato to Taranaki, including the Central High Country. Areas of early fog, then periods of rain developing in the morning, possibly heavy. Whanganui to Wellington, also Wairarapa and Marlborough. Mostly cloudy with occasional showers developing in the morning. Nelson, Buller and Grey. Occasional rain or showers developing early, some heavy and possibly thundery. Westland and Fiordland, rain developing early.

0: heavy falls and thunderstorms possible. Canterbury, Otago and Southland, often cloudy with a few spots of light rain. And for the Chatham Islands, early drizzle, then fine breaks developing.
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2: Sam Ruth, that running sensation, and this is a headline I never thought I would see, has left school to concentrate on running. They always say you should stay in school. I'm just wondering out there if there's anyone out there that would want to ring up and swear black and blue that leaving school early worked out for them. Ring me up and say I left at 15, it was the best thing I've ever done. Or it was a disaster. But yeah, I'm surprised he's... What surprised me about Sam Ruth leaving to concentrate on running? Gosh, his running races only take 4 minutes. You think it'd be enough time to go to school and still run? It'd be different if he was running 100-mile events, but gee, the 1500, you do it at lunchtime.
1: 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It's Tim Beveridge on Newstalk ZB. 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
0: Yes, Newstalk ZB, 0800 80 1080, text 9292. But we've been talking, sorry, I was just distracted by an email there. Have you ever switched banks? There's talk about the merger between TSB and Heartland. In fact, Heartland Bank are planning to buy TSB for $620 million. Apparently the intention is to create a New Zealand bank large enough to compete with the big banks in the regions. Have you ever switched banks? Would you switch banks to a New Zealand bank if you thought? I mean, funny how Kiwi Bank, we've got Kiwi Bank, but it doesn't seem to be, you know, you don't hear of New Zealanders flocking to join Kiwi Bank, do you? Despite the talk you get about, oh, those dreadful Australian banks, and everyone sort of likes to pile on the disapproval. And yet, you know, we're not voting with our feet, are we? So have you ever changed your bank? Actually, the other question would be, what would actually put you off a bank? I mean, I don't want to get into personal grievance stuff where you, you know, allege things that the banks can't defend themselves on necessarily, but there'll be a few things which you can talk about, I guess. But for instance, when we were looking for our mortgage, before we were going to buy a house, I made some inquiry with Kiwi Bank, and I just never heard back from them. And so I just went, oh, well, Kiwi Bank's off the radar for me. And I don't know how they could recover that. Isn't it funny? I mean, we all have our own fickle way of responding to things, and it might just be any company. But with a bank, for me, I thought, you know, I was approaching them about getting an assessment for a mortgage and as a self-employed person, and the mortgage broker, and he probably just it was someone through Kiwi Bank, just never came back to me. So I just thought, that's it. And they never recovered my custom. So I just ended up getting a mortgage with the current bank I'm with now, which is ANZ. 0800 80 1080. Tradies working as teachers. There is a plan that, because there's a scale of pay where you can only get paid so much unless you've got a teaching degree. Well, Erica Stanford wants to increase the pay for tradies who are working as unqualified teachers. Actually, I think it's worth saying as unqualified in the respects of not having a specific teaching degree, because you might argue that spending 40 years as a master builder qualifies you very well to teach people about doing your trade. Are there certain things where you shouldn't necessarily have to do a teaching qualification? So she's planning to increase the potential for them. I think what they've got at the moment, if you've got a degree, not a teaching degree, but if you've qualified and you've got a limited authority to teach, you can earn top scale is $91,000. Whereas if you are a qualified teacher with a degree, a teaching degree, obviously, it's $105,000. So she's going to overhaul that. Anyone have a problem with that? What do you think? Because the union does, and while I...

0: actually also understand their point of view. You know, they're talking about part of the whole teaching thing is understanding how assessment and curriculum and everything match up. Fair enough. But I don't know if it's, if you're teaching one specific type of course, I don't know. Don't know. And when it's a hands-on sort of more practical thing. It's an interesting one, isn't it? Because if you had someone who's a really good builder, but they just do things their way, and that's the only way, and they're not, I don't know. Don't know how that would work. Anyway, look, that's enough from me. Sandra, hello. Sorry, I keep you waiting. Bye. Hello.
1: No,
0: sorry,
1: no,
0: not bye,
1: right.
0: But hi.
1: Good morning, Tim.
0: Morning.
1: Hope it's been a good morning for you.
0: Yeah. I do, oh, I do love my talkback community. I'm not sure if everyone feels that, but I, you know, most people who call, I like people, you know. Everyone's important to me, so I don't know if you...
1: That's lovely. What a lovely thing to say. Now, coffee first.
0: Yes.
1: I like Makona.
0: Well, that got rated quite well, by the way.
1: Yes, I love the flavour. And
0: did it heft mere um?
1: It does have mere
0: That's that is a really successful ad, because as soon as you hear Makona, you think Makona heft mere
1: And I have the caramel latte.
0: What's the caramel? That's a Makona flavour, is it?
1: Yeah, it's a Makona flavour. It's a latte with a caramel essence.
0: Oh, this is, I don't know how that rates, but the one I've got, is the Makona Classic. And it got 7.63 out of 10, which is about a point behind the top ones, but.
1: What were the top ones again?
0: Juan, Valdez. It's a Colombian one. $18.90 for just under 100 grams. 8.75 was the top score, followed closely by Jed's Coffee, which is an 8.5.
1: Oh, I don't like Jed's Coffee.
0: The beans or the actual freeze-dried stuff?
1: The freeze-dried stuff.
0: Oh, okay.
1: Like it. No.
0: And I guess everyone's individual palate tells the story, doesn't it? I'm curious I'm quite curious to get this the Juan Valdez one.
1: That would be interesting, wouldn't it?
0: Are you just saying that to humour me? You are, aren't you?
1: No, I'm not. I wouldn't say it to humour you. No, it would be interesting to taste the flavour. I'd like that. I've written that down, actually. So I may well try that. Someone rang up about the Vietnamese, was it, way of drinking coffee with condensed milk?
0: Yes, that's right. Yeah, it was Catherine, I think.
1: Yeah, well, Nestle put out a coffee with condensed milk in it.
0: Oh, okay.
1: And the reason I know...
0: What do you mean? How do they put the condensed milk... What is it?
1: It's a fluid mixture in a tin.
0: Oh.
1: And it's got the coffee and the condensed milk, I suppose the ratio of it, to the coffee in the tin.
0: It's a fluid in a tin?
1: Yeah, in a tin.
0: And how many coffees would you make out of a tin?
1: I'm not too sure, actually. You'd tablespoon of coffee in a cup.
0: Nestle coffee.
1: A coffee in a cup.
0: Is it
1: in a coffee mug?
0: Is it Nestle cream or something? Oh, no. No.
1: No. Nestle coffee. Normally right at the top of the shelf in the grocery store, you know, where the coffees are, right at the top. And it's in a tin.
0: Yeah.
1: And it's got the condensed milk. It's a white tin by memory, and it's got just Nestle on it, and I don't know if it's got with condensed milk or not, But
0: oh, coffee and
1: that won't see you wrong. Coffee and

0: condensed milk.
1: How peculiar.
0: Are you Googling it?
1: Yeah, Nestle coffee and milk. And it looks like a tin. Mm. But,
0: Yes, it is. It is a tin, and it's got condensed milk in it.
1: It's a but it's, the reason it's they not did a, it's it, not a, it's not granulated is it's is it
0: oh no it's quite smooth fluid and
1: how bizarre
0: and thick. I love it when you say that. It was made for campers originally, you know, people that couldn't access milk.
1: Oh, okay.
0: And
1: so it
0: pardon
1: says,
0: the pun, but it appears to be an old people's, and I wouldn't classify myself as young, but it appears to be an old people's coffee because my mother had it.
1: Yeah.
0: And a lovely 90-year-old friend that I know has it.
1: So I can't understand
0: what,
1: it says
0: what were you going to say?
1: No, I'm just looking at it, and because from the description I would anticipate opening it up and it would be something I would add hot milk to hot water to, but it would be all granulated. So
0: no it's not granulated, it's smooth, and you add the hot water to it.
1: Oh.
0: And it's got condensed milk in it.
1: Okay.
0: I suppose for long life.
1: I have no idea. It's a thick, viscous liquid.
0: Yeah.
1: It's creamy. Actually, you know what? It also sounds kind of delicious.
0: Yeah. It is. It is quite nice, actually. I've tasted it. It is quite nice. It's not my first choice. But it's palatable, and it was originally made for campers. My belief, from years ago, I was told it was made for campers that couldn't access milk.
1: Okay, well, that's I don't know if that's a great one for campers, because if it's a liquid, you're carrying a lot of weight in with you.
0: Yes, that's true. But
1: apparently,
0: if you like milk, what are you going to do?
1: It says how to prepare it. Place the desired amount of Nestle coffee and milk into your mug. Add hot. I mean, the desired amount. How much is that? I mean, you'd think it would say we suggest a teaspoon or a tablespoon.
0: A dessert spoon to a tablespoon. And if it's not enough, I'll add a bit more and stir in, but I wouldn't advise adding any more. But
1: I'm
0: sure.
1: Absolutely intrigued by this now. Yeah. Well,
0: oh, you'll have to buy a can. It's only $4 something a can.
1: Yeah, I can see that.
0: $5 a can.
1: It's $5. Yeah.
0: So,
1: in fact, at New World, I'm just looking at New World.
0: Now, Tim.
1: Imagine if I get really addicted. It says ideal for camping. Yeah.
0: Oh, does it? Yeah.
1: You know when something says ideal for camping, you know what it makes me think?
0: What?
1: That it's probably pretty bloody awful, but it's like, in other words, don't try it at home. It's only if you're desperate for a coffee while you're camping. Isn't it? Really?
0: Oh, yeah. No, it is quite palatable, as I said. And I know two people that have been one's been in my life, that had it all the time or have it all the time.
1: Okay,
0: so
1: well,
0: there you go.
1: There'll be a few people going to buy the stuff tomorrow. You know,
0: I found
1: the power of Talkback Radio. I talked about the pies the other day, and I went into my pie shop, and he said it had even had a phone call from Wellington asking if he could ship one of his pies down to Wellington.
0: Good grief.
1: I think the answer was it was a bit difficult because he just makes them fresh and hot.
0: Yes. Oh, wow.
1: Oh, it makes me want another pie again. Anyway.
0: Now, the lotto, Tim, do you know whereabouts in the country that was won?
1: No, I just Googled the draw results, and it said, you know how it says Powerball, no winners, or it said one winner. I was like, oh, bloody hell. It's been, I mean, because I really wanted that 28. I need.

0: need that money. I would handle $28 million very, very well.
1: So would I.
0: Yeah.
1: Yeah, very well, actually.
0: Yeah.
1: And I'm intrigued. One ticket, it may have been a syndicate. Who knows?
0: Oh, well, hopefully it was a syndicate in a way. I can't bear with the thought of somebody who's not me getting just $28 million bucks, you know? Doesn't it? Are you like that? I'm quite stingy. I don't really want anyone else to win it.
1: No, not when it gets to $28 million.
0: Yeah.
1: Oh, well. Yeah, so we're back to four again. And
0: can I say a naughty word on radio? I'm going to say a naughty word. Oh, shit.
1: Go on. Oh, is that all?
0: Yeah, that's all. Oh, God, I'm not going to say anything rhymes with duck, you know. God, that's never going to be okay. Although, somebody's let that one slip a couple of times on overnights when I haven't had the delay set, and nobody's complained.
1: I have, because I rang Jim, and I thought we were talking off air.
0: Who's that? Who are you talking to?
1: Jim.
0: Oh, did you? That's because Jim's got such a relaxed style. You don't know whether you're off or on air.
1: That's right.
0: Yeah.
1: That's right. And
0: did he have to dump you, did he?
1: No, he didn't dump me.
0: Did anyone complain?
1: No.
0: Good on you. Well, that's because, you know, they realise that you're actually...
1: I apologise profusely.
0: No.
1: I shouldn't have brought it up, actually. Might get him in trouble.
0: No, it's fine. No.
1: I apologise profusely, which I did.
0: Okay.
1: No complaints. So please don't complain now.
0: No, not at all. Okay. Hey, nice to talk to you, Sandra. Lovely.
1: You too, Tim.
0: See ya. Bye-bye.
1: Bye.
0: 23 past two. I always really enjoy my conversation with Sandra. She just, I don't know. I enjoy the conversation with most people. And you can obviously tell when I don't. Such as John this morning. He was hard work, wasn't he? Got quite a few texts on that. Can't you just ban him, John's? And I won't read out the abuse, but Sandy says he's just looking to stir. Oh, my God, not this guy again. He's exhausting, says another person. And I think John is right about one thing. The war in Iran is the greatest threat I've faced in my lifetime. And I was born in 1955. You prejudged him tonight, says Ross. Well, yeah. I've had lots of calls with John. I can work out when he's on one of his hobby horses. Hi there. I think you handled John very well. I wish you wouldn't give him so much time, however. And thank you for having a good show. That's Graham from Greymouth. And Tim, don't you just love John? LOL. How he hasn't blown a gasket is beyond me. Cheers, Gail. Anyway, there's a few texts on that. We will take a break now. Back in just a tick. News Talk ZB. Who's next? It's Jeff.
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0: Yes, News Talk ZB. Elsa, oh, no, I've got the wrong way around. Sorry, Elsa, you were not meant to be next. That was just a mistake in the queue. Sorry. Jeff, g'day.
6: Good morning. You

0: Sounds like you're in a good mood.
1: Oh, I'm hanging in there. Yep. How you doing?
0: Sandra reminds me of another person that I know who just sounds like her. And really that copy that she's talking about, we used to take when we went deer shooting.
1: Oh, yeah?
0: And it's funny how you can relate a place to a smell.
1: Oh, yeah.
0: And condensed milk, if you like, is one of those things that's pretty intense. There's obviously a lot of sugar in it. But it gives you that, almost a warm glow feeling when you can be absolutely very miserable and you get a cup of coffee with...
1: bit of sugar in it, bit of cream.
0: With a bit of sugar, yeah, it just changes the whole outlook of things. You know, you're not quite so bad a situation. And it could almost be that you'd be wishing to be in a big armchair with your woolly slippers on. But it's not like that.
1: Yeah.
0: You're stuck in a ravine somewhere trying to locate a deer that you'd shot about an hour and a half earlier, and it's pouring with rain.
1: Ah, is that actually one of the big challenges of deer shooting, hunting, is if you've shot one, then trying to find the thing?
0: That's the thing. You know, we don't like to go down there and waste anything. And really, if you wing it, if you don't put a good shot into it, then that poor animal can lie there for God, weeks or days, basically, until it expires. There's a lot of people who go down there and just shoot for the sake of shooting, and they don't really give a stuff whether they kill the animal or not. It's quite sad in lots of ways, but that's human nature, isn't it? You know.
1: How often when you're out deer hunting do you come across other people?
0: Oh, well, the last time we went down to Waipunga, which is between Napier Taupo Highway, we used to go down the old road,
1: yeah,
0: and we used to drive in as far as we could drive and then walk, probably.
1: Yeah.
0: I don't know, we'd walk in with our spotlights and we'd be probably 15, 20 miles off the road, and we're supposed to be the only people in there. Well, at that point in time, when you're moving around early in the morning, and you get someone having a crack at your CD-08, which is quite a, it's quite a high velocity bullet. And when it passes you, possibly within, maybe 5 feet of you, it just about rips your ears off.
1: Bloody hell!
0: Yeah, well, that's the thing. And we got out of there. We thought, oh, to hell with this. We loaded about 6 shots back to where the shots came from, and then just walked out because. It's like, when you're cowboys in the bush, mate, forget it. Get the hell out of there.
1: Yeah, that's, you know, there have been some terrible cases, tragedies of people. People up on a ridge, literally two hunters walking along and, you know, guys turn to it and his mate's been shot dead. And literally they're not, because people, they get, I don't know, it's like the white line fever sort of thing. Of thinking they've seen some movement, it must be a deer, and even if it's just two human beings, their brain doesn't take time to recognise it. It's terrible.
0: They don't identify their target properly, and they're all fevered up, they're all bloody roared up, they've been doing all sorts of stupid things, and next thing they let a bullet go. Well, it's too late to wish you hadn't.
1: Mm.
0: When you find your mate dead, when you find where the whatever moves, it's not moving anymore.
1: No, dreadful.
0: A week after we got out of there, someone did get shot dead.
1: Jeez.
0: So we haven't been back down that way for, we just don't go back. Simple as that. There's too many cowboys out there. I'm on the hunt. And if I can get, the power of talkback is absolutely mind-boggling. What I'm chasing, I've got some gear, but I need some more. I've got a wagon, and I want 8 Clydesdales, basically, and the Clydesdales gear, for a train.
1: Yeah.
0: There was a lady down in Gore somewhere. This was going back maybe 10 years ago now. She rang me. She got hold of me and said, look, down in our in the barn down the back, there's a whole train there. You're welcome to it. It's probably in not good condition, but it's all there, you know. Well, I did try to get back down there, but I didn't get there at that time, and time moved on, probably, I don't know. I lost the number, and it's possibly still sitting there, who knows. But I'm chasing some gear with some Clydesdales, if anybody's got any.
1: Okay.
0: If I can leave my number up here.

0: I don't
1: usually work like that, Jeff, but I mean, if you, I've got your number if somebody.
0: Oh, okay, that's good. Yeah, somebody's got it. Somebody's got something.
1: Yeah.
0: Even if it's leather and it's a bit deteriorated, it doesn't matter. We can use the buckles.
1: What are you looking for, sorry?
0: I'm looking for gear to put in front of a wagon.
1: You're looking for deer?
0: Pardon?
1: You're looking for gear with a G?
0: Well, they call it a horse chain, okay? So you've got 8 Clydesdales in a row.
1: Yeah.
0: And they're all hooked up. They're all hooked up to what they call a chain. A leather apparatus that when they start pulling, they're all pulling together.
1: Right.
0: So
1: okay.
0: I've got a wagon there, a 2-ton wagon that needs, you know, obviously needs quite a bit of gear to pull the damn thing.
1: Okay. Oh, well, good luck with that, Jeff. Cheers, mate.
0: Thank you.
1: Cheers. Bye-bye. Back with John in a sec.
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7: 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He is responsible for US policy regardless of any outside influence.
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1: With Tim Beveridge and John. Hello.
8: Yes, good morning. Just want to touch on a couple of subjects you talked about this morning.
1: Yep.
8: First of all, the copy. If you can't find that tin condensed milk copy, what I used to do met a new lady from Presso, used to get Nescafe Espresso in the green packets, a really strong coffee, and I'd put it like a heaped teaspoon of coffee in that, and just normal condensed milk with hot water, probably about a good decent dessert spoon, and give it a good mix, and that tastes exactly like what Sarja was talking about.
1: One
8: way of doing it. The other way, when I go to work, I just get a mug of cold milk, put it in the microwave for a minute and a half, which is boiling point. I put that Nescafe coffee in it with a good scoop. It tastes like a bought coffee, you know, that you buy
1: really from
8: the coffee places. Because all it is just frothy hot milk. That's where I got that idea from.
1: Yes. It's just Nescafe.
8: It comes in the green, because I like a strong, like my tea, I like a strong coffee.
1: Yeah.
8: And it comes in the green packet.
1: So you do it all with milk, like it's a latte or something, but you've done it with instant.
8: Yeah. And it just tastes the same. But
1: I haven't tried that. I wonder if I should try that sometimes, because I usually just do the instant coffee with, you know, hot water and a touch of milk on the top, and it's a completely different drink. Yeah.
8: Well, when you have your coffee break tonight, just get a mug. Just fill it up with milk. I'll leave a little bit of a gap for your coffee. And you put it in your microwave, which go for about a minute and a half, it turns it to boiling point. And then you add like twice as much coffee as you normally would, and twice as much sugar, and then give it a good stir. It'll taste like one of those bought ones.
1: Yeah.
8: Now, I just want to touch on pies and KiwiBank. I'll

0: real quick. Okay, regards to pies, I highly recommend if you're in the Bay here, go to BJ's and try their corned beef, white sweet sauce. It's got onions in it, and it has creamy mashed potatoes on the top. It's one of the nicest pies that I've ever eaten. BJ's here in Hastings. And just quickly touching on KiwiBank.
1: Yeah.
0: I don't have any time for KiwiBank because I remember when my three youngest kids were little, KiwiSaver had just started.
1: Mm.
0: And you used to get that $1,000 kickstart. I thought, oh, hell, that's $1,000 free money. So I used to put $5 a week or fortnight into the Kiwi account just to keep it going for each of the three kids. And then, of course, when they're all grown up now, my youngest daughter used it as a, for her home start. And but my two boys have still got their one going. But anyway, when they got to about 18 to 20, I decided, well, they're all grown up now, they got jobs, so I'll stop my payments in. And when I went to KiwiBank, they treated me like a criminal. Like they said, oh, why is your name co-signed with my children's name? And I said, well, I'm not going to send a 3-year-old or a 5-year-old into KiwiBank to open up a bank account. Like they treated you like a criminal.
1: Sounds like a bit of a misunderstanding. Yeah. Oh well. Oh, well, hey, good on you, John. Thanks for calling, mate. I appreciate your call. I'm a bit late on my break, so I've got to take one now. We'll be back in just a tick. It's 21 and a half minutes to 3.
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1: News Talk ZB with Tim Beveridge. Ben, hello.
11: Hi, Tim. How are you doing?
1: I'm all right. How are you doing?
11: Yeah, good. Thanks. Sorry, I've been listening in. It's been a long night for you. Coming up to witching hour.
1: No, we're all good. What is the witching hour?
11: 3 a.m., I think.
1: Is it?
11: 3 a.m. Yeah, we're nearly there. I'm hoping we see some witches. That'd be all right.
1: That would be a bit scary. Unless, yeah.
11: Yeah.
1: Carry on. Sorry.
11: I was ringing up because it's election year. And to be fair, two things really, is that, should we be MMP or FPP? And do we really only get two choices?
1: What do you mean?
11: Or
1: two?
11: Labour?
1: Well, no, I mean you don't, because you've got other parties you can vote for. But one of them would be in the government. Yeah.
11: Slower.
1: Sorry.
11: I mean, are the other minor parties, are they dragging us down, making it? So it just seems to me that we only get to vote for National or Labour or National, and it's a pendulum.
1: Well, but the whole point of MMP is that you

0: you have the choice to vote for these smaller parties, which can wield a bit of influence. Like, you know, yeah, obviously we've seen with New Zealand First.
1: We never hear about the influence, really.
0: Oh, Winston Peters, hello.
1: We know that they're getting paid, but, you know, the influence is really, there's always only one top dog, isn't there?
0: Well, there's been a lot of talk about the tail wagging the dog. I mean, Winston basically anointed Jacinda Ardern's first government.
1: Well, Winston's a different kettle of fish.
0: Yep.
1: Yeah, and, you know, if it was Prime Minister first vote, Winston might be the next Trump.
0: I think that if you had either Winston or David Seymour in, they would be definitely able to tell you about the sort of policy gains that they had got by virtue of being part of a coalition. Okay, the National is the larger partner, so they, you know, they have the majority of the policies. But these other parties would say, absolutely, they get, it's not just about National. Winston would answer that way better than I could, because he'll know exactly what sort of policy gains he likes to boast about. But I can't think of any off the top of my head. I'd have to do a bit of digging into it.
1: Yeah, I'm just wondering. I mean, are we better off under MMP? Do we need a referendum?
0: Well, it's not the first time somebody's asked that on the show, and I've talked about it reasonably. You know, we've talked about it from time to time. I'd be interesting to see if we had another referendum on First Past the Post or MMP. When the smaller parties are behaving badly, I don't know. It might wonder if we'd go back to First Past the Post. It has good. Both of them have good and bad things. I mean, I don't know.
1: Wow. Well, let's be fair. What happened to Nandor Tankos? Well, that guy.
0: Well, that's going too far back to me. Remember any details?
1: Well, that's when MMP first came in.
0: Yeah.
1: They were all smoking weed in the beehive.
0: Okay. Anyway, okay. Well, yeah, what made you think? What made you want to talk about that right now? By the way,
1: they literally have two choices: it's National or Labour-led. And yes, Winston is there. But to be fair, Winston has got more charisma than Luxon or.
0: Well, whether you want him being Prime Minister, charisma's one thing. Yeah. Do you like who are you? Who do you vote for?
1: Who do I vote for? Well, see, the thing is that I don't think I'm going to vote.
0: Why not?
1: Because there's no point, because you're only getting two choices. And
0: you can vote for another minor party, which will have an influence. There might be some policies you're hoping they'll get on board. So you should definitely vote.
1: Do you mean like the New Zealand Outdoor and Freedom Party?
0: No, I mean like New Zealand First Act or the Māori Party or the Greens or...
1: What about the Opportunity Party? What do they do?
0: I don't know enough about them to comment on them, actually, but I doubt they'd get above 5%.
1: Maybe I could vote for the Women's Rights Party.
0: Well, you can do. There you go. You've given yourself some options.
1: Because we don't have. Well, but the thing is, you see what I mean?
0: No.
1: You don't.
0: No, because I've mentioned parties that are in the government, and I know. It's,
1: well, that's what I mean. That's what I mean. Is it First Past the Post or MMP? I think we're in a dreamland where actually we voted for MMP.
0: Would you prefer First Past the Post?
1: Well, I think it is First Past the Post.
0: Mm.
1: I think that's the mindset of the government.
0: Look, if it was First Past the Post, it would be much harder for smaller parties to be in government, to be a member of the government, because it would be simply electorate-based MPs. But, you know,
1: True, but if you're working for a boss, you're working for a boss, right? So it doesn't matter if you're working for Mobil or Z Energy. You're working for one of them. Mm. And one of them's going to be the Prime Minister. One of them's going to be your boss.
0: Well, I understand the MMP relationship between the three parties to be a bit different. No one's anyone's boss, but anyway, hey, Chris, Ben, I'm going to move on now, but thanks for your call. We'll be back in a tape.
2: Have your say whatever time of the night.

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6: Newstalk ZB. By the way, I see Ukrainian drones have hit Russia's St. Petersburg area. That's quite something that won't be thrilling Vladimir Putin after he rained a whole lot of attack and bombs and drones on Kiev and other places. Anyway, God, I don't know why that war's just going to... I don't know when that's going to finish, but crikey, wouldn't it be nice if we could see the outbreak of peace in a few places? Anyway, let's go to Elsie. Hello.
7: Good evening, my dear Tim.
6: Hi, how are you?
7: It will not stop until somebody gives Tim a bullet in the chest.
6: Pardon
7: anyway,
6: me?
7: Anyway, I think...
6: Why are you talking like that, Elsie?
7: I think somebody needs to kill Donald Trump.
6: I don't think that would be a good idea. I think there are plenty of other crazy people.
7: Yeah, I think there are a lot of people behind him.
6: Well, yeah.
7: Advising him.
6: Mm-hmm.
7: And I just think he is the scapegoat.
6: Well, I don't think killing anyone would be a good thing. I don't think that would be a good thing.
7: I wouldn't want to do that to anyone. But I would like to be a light relief for you tonight.
6: Well, you didn't start that way.
7: I know. But I heard the news. And it gets me going.
6: Mm-hmm.
7: Okay. I think you're an extremely educated man, and I respect you hugely, but you do not understand coffee. If you go to India and Asia,
6: yeah,
7: as I have been to, all the coffee has condensed milk in it, and it makes me so very ill.
6: What?
7: It's disgusting.
6: Well, so hang on. So, I thought you were about to tell me that it was the best thing ever, but that's how they drink
7: it. It's disgusting.
6: How do you like your coffee?
7: I like mine black and easy.
6: Instant or real coffee?
7: I like real coffee. And I don't mind instant. I like Jeds.
6: Yeah.
7: But it has to be strong with only a dash of milk. I go to India, Asia, and it's all full of condensed milk.
6: Yeah.
7: I cannot stand it.
6: I wonder why they do that. It
7: makes me so ill.

0: I love it.
1: You love your what? Jed's. Oh, yeah. Well, that was apparently they do a really killer instant coffee as well.
0: I'm saying Jed's instant coffee I've gone back to.
1: Okay, well, it's...
0: A full teaspoon.
1: Yeah.
0: With just a dash of milk.
1: Yeah.
0: Oh, I love it.
1: Excellent. Hey, well, good stuff. Excellent. Thanks, Elsie. You take care.
0: Okay, darling.
1: Okay, bye-bye. Too. See ya. I wasn't sure how that call started off, but I thought it was just, give it another couple of seconds, see where it goes. But anyway, it is, stand by, 7:07, News Talk ZB. Chris, hello.
2: Hello, Tim.
1: Hi.
2: I wanted to talk to you about trade qualifications and teaching.
1: Yes.
2: It is a terrible idea not to have a qualification as a trainee or as a tradie teacher, because when you go out and find a locksmith or a carpenter or anybody else, you're looking for people with qualifications and experience.
1: You don't
2: then say I don't need that for teaching.
1: I might need to just add a bit. It's not about having tradespeople who are not qualified in their trades. It's about...
2: No. It's the qualification for teaching that's important. Because there are heaps of very good tradespeople, but you wouldn't make them teachers.
1: Well, that'd only be true, I think, not in general teachers, no, but to teach what they know, given, I guess, if you're an apprentice, you are learning from the person who's, who you go and work for. And they effectively become your teacher without a teaching qualification, isn't there sort of a bit of a blurry line there?
2: Yeah, that is correct. But the thing is, they then have a background where you're getting NZQA teaching as well. So you're getting, so when you learn as a tradesperson there, you get level 2 to 6 trade qualifications. So you're getting on-job training, but you're also getting off-job training that's from qualified teachers. So what you're saying is, or what Erica Stanford's saying, is that the qualification of teaching doesn't need to be there when you're trade teaching, but you do. You need the qualification to teach.
1: Well, I guess, do you, is the question, though. What aren't you capable of, in the case of a sort of hands-on thing like, building or whatever trades that they're talking about?
2: Yeah.
1: I mean, I would have thought you are quite qualified. If you spent 40 years as a master builder, you're pretty good at what you do. You know what you're talking about. You know how to tell someone else.
2: You're good at carpentry, not teaching.
1: Well, I mean, there are plenty of people with a teacher. I don't know.
2: You may have taught a lot of people individually, one-on-one, how to do things, but does that mean you can stand in front of a classroom of 40 people and control everybody's... I'm not a teacher. Mm. I've got a 40 years worth of trade industry background, and I've been to 60 or 70 trade shows where people say, I can do that, I can teach those people, but they're terrible at it.
1: Well, here's the thing. They are already doing it because they've got a limited authority to teach. Erica Stanford's just saying that we should be able to pay them more, given they're there already. And I would imagine that the whole point of it is trying to attract more people to fulfill those roles.
2: I agree with that, but if you genuinely want to be a teacher, as a former tradie, you should commit to the crossover training. Mm. Just like if I'm a plumber now and I want to change into being a electronic technician in plumbing, I take those building blocks that I've got from my plumbing qualification, add the 3 or 4 assessments that I need, and then I can be an electronic plumber qualified. And that's much the same in the
1: teaching. Well, see, I see it as a bit different because the essential skill is, the electrical side of it or the plumbing side, the actual skill you are deploying when you're working. I do feel it's a bit blurry. Yeah, I don't think it's as clear cut as you're saying. What's that?

0: Yeah, I think the problem is that there's no, and I'm not a teacher, I don't have a background in teaching, but and here's my problem, is that if I stood in front of a class of 40 kids, I might be really good at a particular trade, but man, it might be a real skill to understand how to get the best out of those 40 people.
1: Well, the thing is, they're already doing it, and the argument's just about paying them, being able to pay them more. And I guess that's the question, because the thing you're, you know, they are already working.
0: But they want to attract more people. And you see, that's the thing. They want to attract those tradies.
1: Yeah.
0: And the other thing too, you had a fellow on, I think his name was Richard, where he said he remembered when he did time. And you see, qualifications change now. Mm-hmm. So you don't do time because... Yeah. In the 60s, 70s, and 80s, you did your 6,000 hours, you finished, and you were qualified. So that person then got to teach the next person.
1: Mm.
0: Now, one person in that business.
1: Hey, mate, I get your point. Unfortunately, the news is against us, Chris, but you know, we'll see what other people have to say. Thanks, mate. Thanks for your call. Yeah. It is. It's just gone 2 minutes to three. The
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1: Mike Hosking, Marcus Lush, Matt Heath, Tyler Adams. All the names you can trust. 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
2: In this update, Wellington's mayor wants to remove current council boundaries under a potential local government merger. The government's given councils across the country until August to submit amalgamation proposals in a push to consolidate local government. Councils that don't submit may be forced to merge later. Andrew Little says it would address arbitrary lines dividing places like Kenepuru.
3: Now, I don't feel I'm leaving Wellington when I visit friends in Lower Hutt or Porirua. And it's only since I became mayor that I have to think of people who commute from Upper Hutt as visitors from another city.
2: An uneven picture for hospitality with a spike in liquidations. Hospitality closures are up 49% year on year, 414 recorded in the past 12 months. In contrast, retail had 219 liquidations. Hospitality New Zealand CEO Christy Phillips says it's a mixed bag around the country.
4: There's some regions that are doing well, some suburbs that are doing better than others. While there's been some high-profile closures, there's also venues going reasonably well and potentially opening in the venues that have closed.
2: Despite diesel prices dropping, building a home's still getting dearer. QV Cost Builder's latest update shows diesel fell 19% in the past month, but a range of building products went up, some as much as 25%. QV spokesperson Martin Pizzet says materials are pricier across the board.
5: Things like timber framing going up, a very common material, garage doors going up, jib board going up, concrete, and also things like pipework.
2: A TSB Heartland merger is being dubbed a deal of the desperates. Heartland's agreed to buy TSB for $620 million and form a new bank by the end of the year, pending consultation and regulatory approval. Simplicity co-founder Sam Stubbs says even combined, it'll still be very small compared to other banks, even Kiwi Bank. But he says Heartland

0: has got a good deal, with both likely realising it's getting harder to operate alone.
1: They're both perfectly nice banks, they're run by very nice people, but the fact that they've had to get together to get some sort of economies of scale shows how tough it is to compete.
0: Sightings of humpback whales could become more common as the population grows. They've been spotted in waters near the capital from Kapiti Coast to Wellington Harbour. Department of Conservation Senior Science Advisor Anton van Helden says the once endangered species has recovered.
2: There are now about 40,000 humpback whales that congregate off eastern Australia and New Caledonia. They are reclaiming their migration routes, so we get the opportunity to see them.
0: And HBO Max is amping up the streaming competition in New Zealand. The Warner Brothers Discovery service will be available mid-June, offering early subscribers special offers. It'll offer shows formerly available on Neon like The Pitt and White Lotus. Film reviewer Dominic Corrie says Neon has its own content but could be hit by HBO's arrival.
3: It does seem to not be a good sign for them in terms of, I think a lot of people sign up to Neon for that HBO content, so it probably isn't going to go well for them.
0: In sport, a really good lesson really early in the campaign. That's the summary from All Whites coach Darren Baisley after a dismal 4-0 defeat to Haiti in Florida less than 2 weeks out from New Zealand's World Cup opener in Los Angeles. It's the team's worst result in 9 years, going back to a defeat by the same scoreline to Portugal at the 2017 Confederations Cup. Baisley's described the post-match mood in the All Whites dressing room.
4: They're professional players. Nobody likes losing, and 4-0 is, you know, a bad scoreline for us. So, yeah, the boys are down. We need to pick them up. Got some tougher games coming. Got 3 games at the World Cup in the group against higher-ranked teams. So maybe this is a real good lesson for us really early in this campaign.
0: The Crusaders will be without Fletcher Newell for Saturday's Super Rugby qualifying final against the Blues in Christchurch. The All Blacks prop hobbled off with a knee injury during last week's win over the Hurricanes. Newell's backup Seb Calder is also out with a calf strain. That's seen coach Rob Penny turn to Gus Brown for a first official cap via the bench.
5: We took him to Europe in 24 on his debut with the Crusaders. He earned a penalty. You know, he's been developing away in the background and entirely comfortable with him coming into the group.
0: The Blues welcome back the All Blacks duo of Patrick Tuipulotu and Ofa Tuangafasi. Meanwhile, the cavalry returns for the Hurricanes and Chiefs, who have both made 10 starting changes for their home matches in week one of the playoffs. That's News and Sport. I'm Nina Burton.
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11: 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Northland, Auckland, Coromandel Peninsula and Bay of Plenty, fine with areas of morning fog, then partly cloudy with a few showers from afternoon. Gisborne and Hawke's Bay, cloud increasing from afternoon, a few spots of evening rain. Waikato to Taranaki, including the Central High Country, areas of early fog, then periods of rain developing in the morning, possibly heavy. Whanganui to Wellington, also Wairarapa and Marlborough, mostly cloudy with occasional showers developing in the morning. Nelson, Buller and Grey, Occasional rain or showers developing

0: early, some heavy and possibly thundery. Westland and Fiordland, rain developing early, heavy falls and thunderstorms possible. Canterbury, Otago and Southland, often cloudy with a few spots of light rain. And for the Chatham Islands, early drizzle, then fine breaks developing.
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2: If I had a spare bob, I swear, I would be investing in tattoo removal. Tattoo removal is, by all accounts, a pretty painful experience, but it's also big business. And of course, the trendsetters who, consciously or otherwise, have contributed to some of the demand are among those who are first to get in line to have their tattoos zapped off. Pete Davidson, Mark Wahlberg, Pharrell, watch this space. Watch this space. My take is that that list is only going to grow. I started by saying, I don't trust.
1: Call 0800 80 1080 to talk to Tim. It's Tim Beveridge on News Talk ZB.
0: Yes, News Talk ZB, 0800 80 1080, text 9292, and you can email timb@newstalkzb.co.nz. Erica Stanford, look, tradies can, at the moment, work as teachers. They work as unqualified teachers, well, because people want, you know, obviously we need people who know the trades that they are teaching. So at the moment they teach by holding what's called a limited authority to teach. And as a result, they don't have access to the top rates on the teacher scale. But it's planned by Erica Stanford to pay higher rates for them. But she has to persuade the teachers' union first. The Post-Primary Teachers Association said that teachers should be qualified and people are on a limited authority to teach should be studying to become a teacher, etc., etc. He says, we believe teachers should be qualified. Well, here's the thing. They sort of are qualified because they're qualified tradespeople. Do you need to be a qualified teacher to teach everything? I actually don't know the answer to that. I'm sure that some of the people who taught me when I was learning various things when I was younger probably weren't actually formally qualified teachers, but they had degrees in what they were experts in. So, yeah, I think, is it just a question of all roads lead to Rome, that, you know, there's only one way to, not in the other direction, should I say, you can't really teach unless you're, have you done that teaching qualification? I don't know. I tend to think it's about attracting the right people as well. And maybe making them do a teaching degree would turn them off it. But anyway, 0800 80 1080. Also, have you ever switched banks? You will have heard the story about the Heartland Bank and TSB being bought by Heartland Bank. It's going to be create a new entity. I think it's going to be called TSB Heartland Bank, is it? What's going to be called? I did see that somewhere. Anyway, it's going to be TSB Heartland Bank. It's just another entity combining a couple. Quick question, what would attract you to bank with something like TSB Heartland Bank? 0800 80 1080. In fact, have you ever changed banks and why was it? Because I suspect that a lot of the time people maybe change banks because they get a mortgage rate from a particular bank and then they think, oh, we might as well shift everything else over. I ended up getting my mortgage through the bank I was with because it just worked out that way, that I was getting offered a competitive rate. In fact, they made it. They almost make it hard to walk away because they do offer reasonable rates. So I haven't. Although I've got a credit card with a different bank only because I fell for the, you know, this card has air points with it and all that sort of thing when I found out later on all of them do. So I just literally engaged with the first bank I saw on that one. 0800 80 1080. What else were we talking about? And instant coffee. There's been a taste test by a couple of experts on the locally available instant coffees, and apparently some of them aren't bad. Some of them are pretty crap as well. But Jed's Coffee came second, as far as a New Zealand brand goes, behind one called Juan Valdez, J-U-A-N-V-A-L-D-E-Z. Whether I'm going to go rush out and buy some, I don't know. But There we go. Right, it's 3:12. Let's go to more calls. We got three spare.

0: lines, by the way. John, hello.
1: Hey, good morning, Tim.
0: Morning.
1: Look, as far as teachers go and having a qualification, how many ministers of finance have we had that certainly haven't got any university related degrees, you know, of finance? You know what I mean?
0: I don't actually know how that goes in terms of the because we've had, who have we had? We've got Nicola. We've had Grant Robertson. We've had Bill English, who I think was – actually, I wonder if he was the most respected one of those three. Cullen, who I think probably looked good because he oversaw a period of surpluses and prosperity.
1: Would you remember
0: – I can't answer the question, though. Yeah.
1: Could you remember in the 80s there was a bloke called Bill Birch? He was from Pukekohe.
0: Yeah, I remember the name, yep.
1: It doesn't really – I went to school with him, that's how I can relate to him. But he actually had a surveying business in Pukekohe. But, you know, he ended up having a stint of being the Minister of Finance.
0: Yeah.
1: But anyhow, what
0: Stephen
1: like
0: Joyce, there's another one. I mean, he was a very successful businessman. I would have thought he was well qualified to be a Minister of Finance.
1: Oh, okay. Well, fair enough. You know, they're saying now, and they're putting a bill through Parliament so as that anybody that wants to be on a council, they've got to be only elected. You know, they don't want any ring-ins. Have you heard about that lately?
0: Say that one again. Oh yeah, that's right. If you're not elected, you don't get to vote. Yep.
1: Yeah. Well, I mean, they want to apply that to Parliament, don't they, Tim?
0: Why?
1: Well, that'd do away with MMP. I think there's too many bloody rats and mice. Well, what's the difference?
0: Well, the convention is that we do have a system where people vote for their party and the people are announced on the party list and they get enough votes.
1: Vote.
0: That isn't
1: for the individual person that ends up in the debating chamber.
0: No, but the parties publish their party list. So you know who's in the party list when you vote for the party. It's not just you vote for the Greens and we'll pick them after the election.
1: Yeah, I agree with that. But what I'm saying is the alternative to this MMP is first past the post, which I agree with. That's all I'm saying. It's a rats and mice bloody outfit the way it is. Some of them don't even know how to dress properly to sit in a seat in Parliament. But it's just
0: you know what on. I must say, I confess that if I was ever an MP, you know what I'd really struggle with?
1: What?
0: Wearing a bloody tie and a suit all the time. I'd find that quite hard work.
1: Well, if you look at all the parliaments in the whole of the world, Tim, no matter what country it's in, like Japan or India even, or the UK or America, they all wear a suit and they wear a tie. And that I am sure of. Only you get this outfit that we got. Look what the cat dragged in. I mean, they wear sunglasses, they wear bloody hats, and on it goes, and shawls and drapes and all sorts.
0: Shawls and drapes.
1: Yeah, just to conclude. They're all colours of the bloody rainbow too, but I mean, we're not too close there about rainbow business. But anyhow, as far as coffees go or pet foods, you'll go a long way to go past anything with a brand of nettles on it. I don't know whether you know this, but I know this for a fact. Nestles, which is based in Switzerland.
0: You mean Nestle? Apparently it's Nestle. Well, I always used to say Nestles when you were younger,
1: They are the largest in the world family owned company. Did you know that?
0: No.
1: Well, they are. And I know.
0: But that doesn't mean necessarily they're good. By the way, no, they're not a family owned company. I just fact checked that for you. It's a massive publicly traded multinational corporation.
1: Oh, they might have changed then. They might have changed. Yeah. They didn't get my permission, I can tell you.
0: Ownership is widely dispersed amongst global institutional investors such as BlackRock and UBS.

0: Sorry, John. Those days are gone.
1: Well, all I can tell you is this, because I've got to give people another turn. But you know the Tuck's dog biscuit.
0: Okay. Yeah.
1: They call that the working dog's biscuit, and that was here for a long time. Now Nestlé wanted to buy a pet food company that was the top in the world to complement, would you believe it, Tuck's dog biscuits. So they bought Purina, and the head office of Purina is in St. Louis,
0: yeah.
1: UK, America. And I know more about it because I've had family. One of my kids was a global director for them, so I know all about it. But you won't go past. Well,
0: they bought Purina for Ralston Purina for $10 billion, yeah.
1: Yeah, they got a bit of money, but I'll tell you, don't get sucked in. I hope people listen to this. Don't get sucked in to go when you go to your vet and pay through the nose all their fancy bloody foods that they sell you. You only need to go to anywhere where they sell a Purina product, and you can't get better.
0: You're a bit closely related to Purina, by the sound of it, though, because of
1: well, of course I am.
0: Yeah. So you might be biased.
1: I'm not. No, I'm not bloody biased at all. But anyhow.
0: Hey, by the way, were you about to say that you like Nestlé coffee? Is that, don't go past Nestlé coffee? Is that what you were saying?
1: I said as far as choosing coffees, you'll go a long way to go past them for a surety. I don't know what that said. Who was it was talking about the stuff you buy in a can?
0: The Nestlé, the one that it says for camping. It's a thick liquid. It's coffee and condensed milk.
1: Well, I don't know how you'd carry it afterwards. I suppose you'd put a hole in each side of the tin.
0: No, you pluck the lid off and you push the lid back on. It's got a lid to it that you can prise off.
1: It's got that sort of lid. Oh, that's good.
0: Yeah.
1: All right, Tim, we'll look.
0: Hang on a second. What do you drink as a coffee? I want to know what you drink. Do you drink Nestlé?
1: Yeah, and I've got all sorts of bloody coffee makers too. But
0: you
1: name it. We've got percolators and all sorts of bloody things. But we've got that Nestle's one. You just put a little thing in, but we don't use that either. But I don't mind those things. You buy them in a tube, like you cut the end off, and it's all mixed up, and you just put it in and fill it with hot water. That's what I do.
0: You cut the end off, and you what?
1: Yeah, you know, you buy a box of these pre-mixed lattes or whatever you want to have.
0: Yeah.
1: You get them in a box, and you lift it out, and it's in a tube, a paper tube. Have you not seen them?
0: No.
1: Oh, poor old
0: I don't think so. I'm too busy grinding my own coffee.
1: I've done all that too.
0: Yeah, okay.
1: But you know, if you're super rich, you see, what you do is, you go and pay about $6 or $7 or $8 for a cup of coffee, and then you wonder why you're hard up. That's the dumbest thing you could ever do.
0: Well, that's for me, it's a treat. It used to be, when I was living in Sydney, it used to be a daily thing to go and have a, you know, bacon and eggs and a coffee sort of thing. I blew a lot of money at cafes, but, you know, that's what you do when you're young.
1: Well, that's what all the people do and wonder why they'll always be a renter and never be able to save any amount up to own their own home. Mm.
0: Yep. Well, I mean, I think people are starting to sort of be a bit more conservative about their spending because the hospitality industry is really struggling these days. There are a lot of places closing down, and obviously people are deciding that that's a luxury that they can't afford as often as they'd like.
1: Well, I heard them interviewing some beneficiaries, and they were complaining about how the price of petrol's going up.
0: Mm.
1: Well, I think anybody that's on a benefit, they shouldn't be worrying about what the price of petrol is. They should be getting a bloody bus, and I don't know how they run a car.
0: I think if you're driving, if you've got kids and you're trying to get them around, it's easier said than done. But yeah, anyway, good on you, John, and nice to hear from you. Take care.
1: Thank you, Tim. Bye.
0: Bye. It's 3:21.
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0: Yes, News Talk ZB. Roger's texted saying there's no acute on the E, so why Nestle? Yes, there is an acute on the E, Roger. I'm looking at a bunch of Nestle branded products, and they've all got this, you know, this little dash above the E in the shape of an acute accent. So, yeah. Anyway, in fact, funny enough, they don't, the brand they put out the most, you know, is, well, it's Nescafe, but that's what the word they focus on. But the Nestle, yeah, it's not so common to see the actual word Nestle these days. It's usually their stuff is under Nescafe, but there's definitely an acute on that as well. Of course, I grew up saying Nestles. We all grew up saying Nestles and then just, I don't know, changed, didn't it? Janine, hello.
9: Yeah, hi, how are you, Tim?
0: I'm all right, how are you doing?
9: Yeah, good, I'm a first-time caller.
0: Oh, well, welcome.
9: Yeah.
0: What, first time to me or first time ever to talk back?
9: This will be the second time I've phoned.
0: Okay, oh, well, hello, nice to say hello.
9: Yeah, hi. That dude that you just had on there before, about the coffee and that.
0: John, yeah.
9: Oh, is that his name, John? Well, he's got that all wrong.
0: What's he got wrong?
9: Well, you can buy, like, a really nice coffee from a nice cafe for $3.
0: A filter coffee or something that's been made in an espresso with an espresso machine?
9: Espresso machine.
0: Oh, really?
9: Yes, you can. Here in Christchurch, you can.
0: Really? Whereabouts, yeah. Whereabouts are you getting a coffee for $3?
9: In New Brighton.
0: Wow.
9: In Christchurch, yes, you can.
0: That does sound surprisingly cheap.
9: Yes, it is. And it's a full cup.
0: Yeah.
9: Full cup of coffee. It's not like your little wee cups.
0: Yeah. What's the name of the cafe?
9: Well, I don't know if they want me to tell you that.
0: Well, wouldn't they want you to advertise that they've got cheap coffee?
9: Well, yeah, that's true. Okay, it's called Cafe New Brighton.
0: Well, New Brighton Cafe and Eatery, is it?
9: Yes, yes.
0: Okay, so I'm on their website menu. Where would I verify that? Because it does sound suspiciously cheap.
9: Well, it is. Well, I've only been charged $3. Maybe I'm just lucky.
0: Well, you might get it cheap because, you know, they really like you.
9: Well, that would be really nice.
0: Let's have a look. There's quite a menu they've got there. See, okay, here we go. Cold coffees, non-coffee. Iced coffee is $9. Iced matcha coffee's $8, it says. I can't find the actual... Oh, here we go. Maybe I need to look at the coffee. Cold coffees, non-coffee.
9: Well, no, it doesn't actually...
0: You can't actually see...

0: you can't actually see the you can't actually see the menu for coffee. It just it talks about non coffees or whatever, but it doesn't give you a. That's interesting.
1: Right, because I went out there the other day, and I paid $3 for my coffee.
0: Ah, well done. It's generally $6 or $7 in Auckland, I think.
1: Yeah, well, maybe they like my smile. I don't know.
0: I think they're doing you a favour. I've asked. Yeah, no, they must be doing you a favour because I've asked. I'm looking at Uber Eats as well, and also an AI overview, which is saying that an espresso Americano is $7. Flat white. That says here flat white is $8.50. Are you sure you're not looking at the 8 and seeing a 3? That would be a shock, wouldn't it?
1: I knew what I paid.
0: Mm. Oh, well. That's very good. Well done you, Janine. I think it's because they love you.
1: Yeah, I think so. And are you still following up with your music?
0: Yeah, I haven't done that much lately with things. It's, mind you, it's an expensive show to produce the stuff that I do, so I've fallen off that wagon a bit, so I've got to get back into it.
1: Oh, that's a pity.
0: Yeah. Oh, well, no, we'll get into it again at some stage.
1: Yeah, because when I listen to you at night or when you're on, always listen to you talk about your music.
0: Yeah.
1: And albums and all that sort of, you know.
0: Oh, I've got a lot of stuff that I'm very proud of. I'm just not doing much singing. I'm not doing any singing myself at the moment, no. But I enjoy producing my concerts from time to time.
1: Yeah, because I'm a blues person and... I love my blues.
0: Oh, well, funny thing is you should say, you know, a movie I watched for the first time in, it must be decades, I watched with my daughter, The Blues Brothers.
1: Oh, isn't it good?
0: And I forgot how much fun that movie is. Absolutely loved it. Yeah.
1: Yeah, it is a good movie.
0: Yeah.
1: Absolutely. Yeah, so, excuse me. I love my blues, and I always listen to blues.
0: Yeah.
1: But I actually started to get into that band called Disturbed.
0: Oh, okay.
1: Have you heard of them?
0: Yes, I have, yeah. Don't know much about them, to be honest. The guy I flogged for a while was a guy called Albert Collins, who's not so famous, but I love his band.
1: Yeah,
0: I love Albert Collins. Yeah. I generally like people about 50 years after everyone else has discovered them.
1: You're pretty much like that, isn't it?
0: A bit like that, yeah.
1: Yeah, but I was just, that guy that you had before, I just thought, God, he was just arrogant.
0: No, it's all right. Don't take everything too serious. It's all right. Hey, good to hear from you, Janine. Take care.
1: You too.
0: See ya. Bye bye. It's 4:29. Bill's next. Actually, yes. Got to take the.
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0: With Tim Beveridge. Bill, hello.
7: G'day. Firstly, I think that we should replace Oxford John with Plumber John when I come through to renew Era next time for our coffee lunch.
0: I don't think that's I don't think you're leaving Wellington for a while, are you, Bill? You haven't left.
7: I'm getting better every year. I don't need walking sticks or anything to walk now, etc. The back seems fine and so on. I've just got to lose a bit of weight. But other than that, my brain's still good. I fumble over a couple of different words like you do, you know, now and then, etc. To sort of try and sort of sidestep out of it.
0: Have you had some health issues that have sort of kept you sort of...
7: Oh, well, I had a bad fall in Christchurch, you know, a few years ago, about 13, 14 years ago, and they wouldn't operate and affected me for about 5 or 6, 7 years. I was virtually housebound for 3 years and so on, and then I got other, you know, things. Hernia started playing up, and the hip problem came and went to the knee problem, and I've still got that. But they won't operate because I'm too old and so on. And then, you know, I had pneumonia about a year ago. And
0: oh, God, you have had a bit of a tough time.
7: The physical side plays up, but, I take my Panadol every 4 hours. I never used to years ago, but I do now, and it seems to sort of get me...
0: every day?
7: I take Panadol... two Panadol every 4 hours, every day.
0: Really? On doctor's advice?
7: Yep. It's paid for by the, free and to me. And I've been they can't give you anything stronger than, the next stronger thing up is morphine, which I had once, you know, when I had my heart operation.
0: What's the pain that you're trying to manage?
7: Oh, it my hip. I need a hip replacement, but it goes down, you know, like a sciatica, you know, past my groin to my knee. And it's the knee which is hurting most of the time, so I have to sort of drag myself away. But I can't get over the kindness of strangers who in the mall and walking down the street and things stop their cars or trolleys or whatever and ask if they can help me and give me a lift home and things like that and so on. It's amazing. I just cannot believe, because I used to tell people, you know, people aren't as kind and thoughtful and charitable as they were 40 or 50 years ago. But and all the younger people, particularly Asian people, all stand back to let me get on the bus every day when I'm there. And the taxi drivers help jump out and carry my groceries and things to the door, and we shake hands and everything like that, except nobody tries to rip me off as they used to. You know, they all feel sorry for me, but I play it, I guess.
0: That's nice to hear, Bill. Actually, I think people, this is sort of, in a way, we have a bit of feistiness on Talkback and stuff, but I think, you know, there's some great people around, eh? And I always remind myself of that, you know, for every miserable sod out there. In fact, I usually feel sorry for people who seem to have nothing to offer other than anger and a bit of bile, you know.
7: Well, I know. Well, Donald of Levin keeps in contact with me. He rang me yesterday morning, I think, before I spoke to you or after I spoke to you, you know, cheering me up and sort of talking and that. And he rings Sneddon, but I said, give Tim a ring. He said, oh, what am I going to talk about? I said, you're one of the most articulate callers to talk back that I have heard.
0: I think he calls me from time to time. I have a Donald who calls me every now and again.
7: He keeps in touch with those bus drivers. Kerry, I think, and a couple of other guys and so on. Is it Charlie? No, I don't know. But he, when they come through Levin, you know, he catches up with them, pops down the road and sees them, you know, at night and thinks, you know, he's good, a good bloke. I haven't heard from Cameron, you know,

0: while, but no doubt we'll sort of keep in touch because he was going to get.
1: Does he keep in touch with? Do some of you? Are there quite a few of you keep in touch directly? Are there?
0: Yeah, well, I've had a few. You know, every time a host has been sort of talked over me or hung up on me, you know, over the years, etc., I get at least three or four phone calls from people.
1: How do you end up getting each other's numbers?
0: Well, people have got
1: Facebook and stuff, social media, is it?
0: I don't know. OJ, you know, Nelson tried to contact me, left his number there, but he must have left a digit out. He left it with either you or a Jim.
1: No, it wasn't me.
0: Must have been.
1: I try to avoid being a go between. I mean, my job's talk back on air, you know, so I just try and stick to that.
0: Yeah, no, I don't care, you know, who rings me. It's Donald will give me a ring in the middle of the night or 4 o'clock or something. We'll have a chat for half an hour and whatever and so on. And I've been actually reading the paper while I was waiting for you, and I was going to talk to you about an article yesterday morning about News Talk ZB, and but I have to say that the front page of today's Post in Wellington, which is a bloody awful paper.
1: Is that? I thought you liked the Post.
0: No. I only get it delivered. I read by the Herald three times a week, but they won't deliver it here. But no, the Post is run from Hamilton, I think now. Or
1: what?
0: It's owned by Stuff. And then anyway. I think they've moved from Wellington to Christchurch. We have big college games, rugby first 15 games, which used to get full page write ups, you know, 30, 40, 50 years ago. And yesterday, the big write up, I'm not kidding, was on Christchurch Boys High School and Christ College. In Christchurch, you know, the big, big first 15 game down there. Nothing at all has been written for years about Wellington games, and they were going on about, oh, it's been going for 130 years or so.
1: Well that, to be fair, that's probably an item of interest for New Zealand in general. An old school rivalry that goes back yonks. I mean the fact it's Christchurch and not Wellington, I'm interested in it.
0: Well, I'm interested in town. I'm interested in Auckland First Teams, but in Wellington, the annual game between Wellington College and Silverstream and St. Pat's Wellington have been going for 141 years. And in fact, Wellington College must be the only school in Australasia to play twice a year against the St. Pat's team for the 141st time because the St. Pat's was once a boarding school next to the Basin Reserve, founded in 1885. And then it moved in 31 to Silverstream and Heretonga. And the St. Pat's Day School moved to Goulburnie. But the boarding school is still 141 years old out at Silverstream. And the St. Pat's Town Day School is 141 years old. So Wellington College has that unique thing of playing two schools in one year for 141 years.
1: Yeah, it's interesting, some of those old school rivalries, isn't it? Yeah.
0: Oh, well, they used to, when I was at, you know, the schools, they used to be on Wednesday afternoon. All the schools were, the big schools were would play in Athletic Park, Wellington, and all the schools would, every kid would turn up. There was about, you know, 4,000, 5,000 people there when you added spectators. If you didn't turn up and you were found out, you would get the cane the next day. I'll tell you that, they were so strict. And on the paper this morning, they're talking about rugby. In Wellington, they have found the unmarked grave of the first All Black to score the first try for New Zealand, a guy by the name of Roberts in 1884. And it was a nice story in that, etc., about what the rugby union or someone else, this guy played for Canterbury and Wellington, and they are looking around for the all blacks who haven't got plaques on their graves and things like that. And this guy was number 10.

0: 10. And his son was an All-Black. Harry Roberts, his name was. His son, Teddy, was an All-Black a few years later. Nice little story. But the whole front page, as I said, over the Sherman exit. Mikey Sherman, the TVNZ, has refused to release documents and correspondence to stuff to all about before and after Mikey Sherman, you know, they got the sack.
1: Oh, yeah.
0: Why she did that.
1: Oh, look, she's moved on now. I'm not too worried about all that stuff.
0: I know they've put it over it, but the other thing I wanted was about Mike Hosking in the paper yesterday morning over the apology for calling out those five guys who...
1: Oh, yeah, well, let's not mention the names, okay? I don't want to get into that.
0: No, I won't mention the names, but anyway, your crowd, News Talk ZB, has upheld an internal inquiry, and I would have thought it was an apology, you know, to this guy for,
1: I'm not actually going to get into that, Bill. It's none of my...
0: No, but have a look, and it's what can I just...
1: Yeah. Oh, just so by the way, that story about Christchurch Boys High School and was it Christ's College?
0: Christ's College.
1: The story was about why they turned down the opportunity to go to
0: the stadium
1: and just play it at the at the schools. I agree with them on that. I think that that's part of the thing is, you know, having home and away sort of territory for each of them.
0: I agree with you. And in Wellington, they haven't done that since the 60s. They stopped playing at Athletic Park in the 60s and they play at each other's schools every year, which means it's easier for all the kids at those schools to sort of watch the game. They have the first 11 soccer game on a different field, you know, at a different time too. So they're recognising that as well. So it's all pretty good. Look, very quickly on crime, in the paper yesterday, Paul Daly, you know, has been over 37 years for killing that 13-year-old in Nainai many years ago and buried a body in...
1: Oh, yes, I saw Carla Cardno. If he gets parole, I'm not sure if he has got parole yet, but the media won't be able to publish any... recent likenesses of him because of the, you know, how it would impinge his ability to reintegrate into the community.
0: Address or name and things like that. He's come out for parole later this year. He must be one of the longest serving murderers in NZ.
1: 35 years, yeah. He's done 35 years. So he's obviously, the parole board hasn't been happy with his, you know, the potential for reoffending or, you know, whether he's...
0: Yeah. Yeah, they're tougher now because
1: I would guess he's a psychopath, you know.
0: Well, I think you're right, you know, except for the paper can only say a certain amount, except. But I was very interested in sort of seeing that because that was one of the worst crimes in New Zealand history. I was actually visiting a house about 100 yards.
1: Well, it was one of the day. Yeah. Well, there was. I mean, there've been some pretty awful crimes to be honest. But any crime against a young, you know, young woman of that nature.
0: I know it was very, very sad. Anyway, I will not hold you up any longer. Look, I don't ring at the weekends because the conversations are too quick, but I clicked on, you were talking to my favourite psychologist last Saturday, and I only heard a half an hour of it.
1: What, Sarah Chatwin?
0: Sarah Chapman, I haven't...
1: Chatwin.
0: Chatwin, lovely, and I was last time I was talking to her, she was on your show once before, and blow me down, she turned up the next day with Francesca, you know.
1: Really? Oh, well, you know, she keeps herself, she keeps busy.
0: Yeah, she does. You were talking about schoolboy sport, and I thought, you know, that people on the sidelines, weren't you?
1: That's right, yeah, that was quite a fun chat, actually.
0: Well, I didn't try ringing you up because I would have kept you on for half an hour talking about that. You know, I was involved in rugby and cricket and in the 80s.
1: Hey, Bill, I really have to rush because I'm behind, mate. But okay,
0: all right,
1: we'll talk again.
0: See you later.
1: Okay, see you, mate. Bye bye. 13 to 4.
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5: Let's have a look at a few texts, shall we? We've got quite a few to catch up on. Hey, bottom dollar. This is on the tradies teaching. Hey, bottom dollar for a builder, 100k per year in the hand. If they're teaching, it's because they don't care for the money, but care for the future. I myself haven't made a bank transaction in 10 years. I haven't got a bank. Only one way you do that, cash and no care for it. I did start the show out asking if anyone, if there would possibly be any growing up in New Zealand who didn't really have a bank account. So, yeah. Di on the changing of the bank says, yes, I've changed banks 3 times, not for a while as I love Westpac's online app. Regards, Di. Yes, I was with National, didn't like ANZ when they changed. I joined ASB when they are excellent, says Joan. Lovely to hear you, Tim. I've had an extremely busy day, especially with my darling sick daughter. Hyped up and cannot settle. I'm one of the lucky people who have been a loyal customer of the TSB for many years. I think the merger with Heartland is excellent. Kind regards, LC. Many years ago, because of what we thought were exorbitant bank charges, we changed banks from Westpac to the TSB. They do a lot for the local community and very hopefully that continues, says Lars. Oh, okay. TSB, was it originally TSB because it's Taranaki Savings Bank? Is that what it was? I think so. Chrissy says, Tim, the tradesmen need a teaching degree makes me really angry. 2 chefs, 2 builders, 2 paint decorators, 1 Sparky, 1 paddle beater in my family. All have done 5-year apprenticeships and have trained dozens of apprentices into the trades, says Chrissy. And Tim, a secondary teacher with a BA degree and 1 year training of course is probably not as skilled as a tradesman who has a qualification and has worked in the real world and mentored workers and has specialised. Union leaders are out of line. They should be paid equally as other teachers. Just a small point is that they'll be getting paid more than a teacher with a degree in a 1-year training course, because teachers get paid according also to experience as well. They go up pay grades as far as I know. Anyway, those are some of the texts I'd actually set aside to read quite a while ago, and I've got a truckload more that have come in recently, so I'll get on to those shortly. Newstalk ZB, it's 4:09.
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6: 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And 4 and 20 Pies want to reward that faith with the 4 and 20 Warriors Grand Tour. 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
1: Yes, News Talk ZB. Now, hang on a second. Oh, there was something else, actually. I don't know if we can get into that for the last hour, because it's almost a waste of a good talk back topic. I was just interested to see, in fact, Nina told me about this when I got into the newsroom, before I came on air. But it was about the overwhelming demand for the Department of Conservation Great Walks and other huts and tracks. So as the story reads on our station, across last month's two-week opening period, more than 33,000 bookings were made for 400-plus parts of New Zealand, basically. Beds on Milford Track sold out in 34 minutes. God, that's bloody full-on, isn't it? The route band, alongside the route band track, online queues topped a record 13,000. Flippin' hell. God, long gone are the days where you thought I might go and do a bit of a walk on one of the tracks. That seems bonkers. I wouldn't mind having a bit of a chat about that, actually, but I don't know if it means they've been booked up by locals or... But apparently when it comes to international... Oh, here we go. International visitors made up 34% of the bookings, so... But 93% of people snapping up nights on the Paparoa track were domestic visitors. Why? I wonder why the locals are preparing that track. We might dig into that after the news. Anyway, I'm going to play a little bit of the blues because... hang on a second. Just because... We mentioned the blues before with one of callers, and I love a bit of Albert Collins, so we'll leave this to head into the... play with it. If You Love Me Like You Say, live by Albert Collins and his band at the Montreux Festival. Up to the news.

0: Albert Collins, the master of the Telecaster.
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5: In this update, Consumer New Zealand hasn't awarded a People's Choice accolade to an energy retailer for the first time in more than a decade. Campaigns manager Jessica Walker says the number of energy customers classing themselves very satisfied has steadily declined for the past 3 years. Consumer also didn't give the award to a single bank. Joey Dwyer reports.
6: Energy costs are a key concern for more than half of households, with people dissatisfied about value for money and a lack of competitive pricing. Satisfaction is rising in other sectors, though, including KiwiSaver, internet service providers and even insurance.
5: 39 kilos of meth was seized at Wellington Airport over the long weekend in the bags of two Kiwi women. Customs staff found foil packets of tea in the luggage of the 21 and 22-year-old who'd flown in from Malaysia via Sydney. It tested positive for methamphetamine and the pair were arrested and charged with importing a Class A drug. Customs Central and Southern Airports manager Brittany Small says organised criminal groups are targeting all points of entry into New Zealand. State Highway 2's reopened through Waiweka Gorge between Opotiki and Gisborne. NZTA says weather will continue to be a challenge as they work through the next phase of recovery works, and they'll continue to monitor the road. It'll close the road at night from the weekend while they stabilise the Goldsmith Slip. Transporting New Zealand's Lindsay Cavill Freeman says the closures are costing freight operators and customers more than $500,000 a week.
7: Spending money up front to make critical freight routes more resilient is far better than dealing with repeated closures.
5: Overwhelming demand for the Department of Conservation Great Walks and other huts and tracks. Across last month's two-week opening period, more than 33,000 bookings were made for the 400-plus parts of the Great Kiwi Outdoors. Beds on Milford Track sold out in just 34 minutes, and alongside the Rootburn Track, numbers and online queues topped a record 13,000. International visitors made up 34% of bookings, but 93% of people snapping up nights on the Papadoa track were domestic visitors. Doc says those who missed out should check regularly for cancellations. Staff safety is front of mind in a crackdown on problem whitebaiters in North Canterbury. Waimakariri District Council is acting on its bylaw against makeshift camping setups following a surge of complaints to them and police about the behaviour of some whitebaiters last season. Mayor Dan Gordon says it's important to send a clear message before the season starts that poor behaviour won't be tolerated.

0: critical aspect is that our staff are safe, backed with the support of our police for those that do want to camp. It's a campground right next door, much more comfortable without causing all manner of issues.
1: And Wellington Water is defending its six-figure spend on ads warning people about Moa Point. The wastewater treatment plant flooded and shut down in February, discharging untreated sewage into Cook Strait. Azaria Howell has the latest.
2: Newstalk ZB can reveal $137,000 was spent on signage, public safety messages and beach patrol staff from February to May, with most of the spending happening in February. Chief Operating Officer Charles Barker says the incident posed risks to public health and they needed to share the messages widely to make sure the public was aware. He says they ensured value for money where possible.
1: In sport, the Cavalry is returning for the Hurricanes, who have made 10 starting changes for their home match against the Brumbies in week one of the Super Rugby playoffs. Jordy Barrett, Ruben Love and Duplessis Karifi are among those to come back, but Fahey Fainganofo remains sidelined with a hamstring injury. A startling result for the All Whites as Football World Cup looms ever closer. Their opening warm-up match in Florida has ended in a shocking 4-0 loss to Haiti. The All Whites now have 3 days to recover before their final warm-up fixture against England in Tampa on Sunday. And a late winner in a seesawing opening game of the Stanley Cup Finals in ice hockey's NHL. 2023 champions, the Vegas Golden Knights, have gone to North Carolina and pipped the Carolina Hurricanes 5-4. That's news and sport. I'm Nina Burton.
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7: 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Northland, Auckland, Coromandel Peninsula and Bay of Plenty, fine with areas of morning fog, then partly cloudy with a few showers from afternoon. Gisborne and Hawke's Bay, cloud increasing from afternoon, a few spots of evening rain. Waikato to Taranaki, including the Central High Country, areas of early fog, then periods of rain developing in the morning, possibly heavy. Whanganui to Wellington, also Wairarapa and Marlborough, mostly cloudy with occasional showers developing in the morning. Nelson, Buller and Grey, occasional rain or showers developing early, some heavy and possibly thundery. Westland and Fiordland, rain developing early, heavy falls and thunderstorms possible. Canterbury, Otago and Southland, often cloudy with a few spots of light rain. And for the Chatham Islands, early drizzle, then fine breaks developing.
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7: It's been said this budget delivers for Auckland. What's the single thing Aucklanders will actually notice first in their daily lives, do you think?
9: Well, look, the reality is when Auckland's doing well, New Zealand's doing well, the budget that we announced is very much about supporting Auckland's growth and the specific investments that Auckland are going to see play through. Housing Growth Fund is a new area. We heard a lot from councils around, you know, they need more support around housing growth, around infrastructure. So

0: Auckland will probably see in the region of just over $30 million coming in on the 1st of April 27 within that category alone. Obviously, the rail aspect, you know, CRL is going to be the most significant project in Auckland and actually New Zealand in the context of transport investment. In that, we've got a significant amount of money going into rail reform and metropolitan rail.
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2: Newstalk ZB, yes, with, excuse me, Tim Beveridge, 0800 80 1080, text 9292. We have been talking, if you've just joined us, about have you ever switched banks? Because we've got a merger coming up with Heartland Bank buying, excuse me. Sorry, I just had to hiccup there. Heartland Bank buying TSB, and it'll be called TSB Heartland Bank. And it's going to be a bigger bank to compete in the regions with the other large banks. Have you ever changed banks? And what would, actually, I've sort of asked a generic question, but what would the specific reason be for you changing bank? Would it be dissatisfaction with your current bank? Would it be you've just changed your mortgage because you got a mortgage broker who said, look, you can get a better deal with these guys? Or something else. So for me, I joined the National Bank, I think, I probably joined the National Bank because my brothers were with it, my parents or something. So when I went to university, I must have had a bank account before then, but I seem to remember opening a bank account when I was at university. Maybe I hadn't had a bank account. No, that can't be right. Just remembering all the jobs that I had, or maybe I got paid in cash. Maybe I dealt in cash when I was a teenager all the time. Anyway, when you went to university, joined the National Bank, and they eventually turned into the ANZ because they were sort of subsumed into the ANZ, and so I've just stayed with them. Although I did get a Westpac credit card because I thought I fell for the marketing on that one early on when I could have just got the same sort of credit card at ASB. But then again, having a different bank for your credit card is not a bad idea. But what would it take for you, or did it take, for you to change banks? Because I don't think many people change very often. I think once you're in there, and that's why I think banks go all out with younger people to make getting a bank account nice and easy. Because, you know, you got a customer, in their youth, it's probably a customer for life unless you really balls it up. So, yeah, let us know. Also, the other couple of things do you agree with the idea of paying tradies what a teacher with a degree would get, even though they're not qualified teachers, but they're qualified tradies because we need more of them in our teaching institutions. I'm thinking in our secondary schools. Also, and the other one was, we've had a bit of a chat about instant coffee, which I'm always intrigued about, with how close instant coffee can get to be the real thing. Which instant coffee is best? And there, basically, this is the Herald got a couple of Auckland baristas to conduct. So it's not some major thing, but it's there were two Auckland baristas who are, one is the beverage operations manager for Daily Bread. He's by the name of Robbie Dalgetty, and Katie Luo, who is the manager of Atomic Coffee Roasters. And they've been living coffee for years. So Robbie has been doing coffee for 16 years, and Carrie, I thought it was Katie, I misread it, sorry, has been in the industry for about 5 years, was also a judge at the Specialty Coffee Association's Brewers' Cup Awards. So they tasted them. And look, they're a couple of punters, ultimately, who have spent a lot of time around coffee. So they rated this Colombian one called Juan Valdez really highly. They gave 8.75 out of 10. Jed's was close behind, Jed's Instant Coffee. Makona was reasonably close as well, 7.6 out of 10. But then it drops away to, there's another one called Flight Bomber, which was incredibly expensive, and that was about fourth. But the ones that they didn't really like very much, 4.5 out of 10, was Nescafe Gold.

0: Starbucks via, or however you I mean, Starbucks, to me, Starbucks is anathema to the idea of coffee. These massive things pumped with, oh, I don't know, Starbucks and coffee. Isn't it funny? Starbucks and coffee go together, but to me, Starbucks and coffee are an anathema. Right. So, yeah, there's some things we're talking about. Shall we go to some calls? Yes. We got three spare lines, by the way. Craig, hello. Hello, how are you?
1: Not too bad, yourself?
0: Not too bad, just had a couple of hiccups there.
1: Oh, it's all right, part of life, I suppose. I just thought I'd get in before Alan corrects me on everything, because he normally rings up at 4:30. I've managed to got the numbers of about six different people from listening to ZB over the years, so we sort of talked occasionally just to see how people are and just catch up with a lot of the people I've got the numbers for, a little alone and stuff like that, so I just catch up and see how they're doing, all sorts of stuff. Yeah, we don't sort of sit down and rate the how well the hosts have gone through during the week. We don't do that sort of stuff, so I'm not worried about that. TSB, I've been with Taranaki Savings Bank for quite a few years now. I used to be with ANZ, and then I changed to ASB when I was working for a company because I did a lot of work out of Hamilton, and I changed to ASB because that's the same bank that he used, so he could transfer funds to me pretty much directly straight away when I was doing like jobs out of town for accommodation and that.
0: Mm-hmm.
1: So I changed to that, but then I went to TSB because I wanted to support New Zealand banks and that, and I've been with them for quite a few years and had no issues with it. The only thing I was worried about when they do merge with Heartland, because Heartland's got a worse credit rating than TSB. I hope it doesn't affect the TSB's credit rating.
0: Actually, there is something in that story. Because they actually addressed that. Good point that you've raised that, actually, because
1: I think Heartland was a BB minus rating, and TSB was like an A minus, so.
0: As a larger bank, TSB, blah, blah, blah, blah, blah. Hang on, I've literally read that just a short time ago. I've just got to find that, a couple of hours ago anyway. So I've just got to find
1: it. Cool, you put it.
0: Oh, no, I'm just quickly scanning the article again because it's a few pages long. So subject to Heartland shareholder approval, which is owned by Toy Foundation, whoever that is. Is it Toy Foundation who owns... Yeah, anyway, it owns one of them anyway. Hang on. So there'll be two existing TSB directors joining the TSB Heartland Bank. Transaction costs estimated to be about $15 million. Okay, hang on. No, still looking. Sorry. Still going. Oh, bloody hell, I can't find reference to it. Maybe it was another story on it.
1: Maybe ask AI. No.
0: Anyway, sorry about that. I've got
1: that's all right.
0: Up on that.
1: It's not a nice problem. There's that. I mean, I think it's good with a tradesman too. I mean, I've never been to university. I went to Polytech for a couple of years doing technician certificate, then went straight into an apprenticeship type thing. And I always did find it quite funny. We used to get some applicants coming from university qualifications, and they would spend time with us for about a week, and then they never panned out because they were never that good with practical theory. Yes, fair enough, but practical side of things, not a lot of experience. So I know that I'm pretty certain that the politics give a lot more hands-on than probably what they do in university. So I don't know what that was with it, but we went through quite a few with a company I was working for a few years ago, quite a few university graduates, and they just, yeah, theory is great, but when you put them in the real world, they just fell over and all the wheels fell off. So I don't really know what that was. Maybe universities maybe need to send the people out more into the field as part of their learning this year.
0: There is a sort of an ongoing discussion with sort of trade or hands-on. I don't know. There are certain jobs where you wonder how far a qualification at an institution takes you, and when it comes to doing a good job at what you're doing. I mean,
1: I've got a friend of mine who was at high school with me in Hamilton. He wasn't that great, didn't do very well. He was dyslexic, didn't get very, very well whatsoever. So he went into an apprenticeship trade. Now he's one of the top mechanics for Fairview Motor or

0: Ford in Hamilton. So the theory wasn't that great, but practically he was good at. So they sort of customised it more towards his skill set. So they worked out that way. But I think look with the apprenticeships, you can pretty much most of those you're getting paid when you first start learning stuff, whereas university you're paying people the other way while you're learning. So at least the apprenticeships you're getting a bit of money coming in. So there's a slight difference with that.
1: Yeah, I mean, what did you say? I don't know if you heard the earlier caller, I can't remember what it was, Steve, or who was saying that, you know, doesn't just because you're a good builder doesn't mean you're a good teacher. They should do a teaching qualification. What do you? I mean, they're actually already in there doing it anyway under a limited authority to teach. So yeah. I guess the argument is if they're in there already doing it, but that the idea is that that's part, you know, that that's a temporary thing and that they should be getting a teaching qualification. But what do you? What do you reckon?
0: Well, I've had teachers when I've been at school and stuff, in various trade, various subjects, and some of them went they knew their stuff. They'd actually put it into a format that kids could understand. They weren't really that great with it. Mm. What I did find was there's one teacher years ago I had at Hooker's High in Hamilton in science, and he used to work for the government, one of the government, like, science labs, whatever they call it, research station type things.
1: Yeah.
0: And he was really good because he'd teach you the theory stuff, but he'd put it into practical. He was always doing practical demonstration stuff on all the subjects to let you sort of, so you could grasp of what the theory meant in the real world. Like, it actually could be a demonstration, whereas I went to another school and the science teacher would basically just read stuff out of a textbook, give you questions and all that, no real explaining to you how these things work. So you could actually go, so there's some people in my class didn't really get it, but when you show them a practical experience, it all sort of clicked and they go, oh yeah, it makes sense now. Whereas I find some teachers are great, but a lot of teachers I found were really, really good, who actually had a bit of time in the real world doing the subject they teach, and they actually can
1: there are occupations that just suit more hands-on learning, aren't they? And I would have assumed that as the technical, I mean, there's an academic side which, as technology, you know, adds to different construction techniques and all sorts of things, you can appreciate how, you know, there's room for both practical and also the academic side with it when it comes to building and other sort of technical jobs. But, there are, though, they tend to me, I've always assumed that they tend to be more leaning towards on-the-job sort of learning.
0: Yeah, well, when we were at primary school, our metalwork teacher, he was a retired engineer from the Royal Marines.
1: Yeah.
0: And he was really good, but the only downside we did find is if you, during class, you mentioned to him, go, oh, which boat was the best to serve on? You lose half an hour pretty much after class. At lunchtime, he'd be sitting there and talking to you, and you're like, you learn a lot of stuff, but there's certain things you kind of learned as students not to mention, otherwise you just go off on a tangent.
1: Mm.
0: But he was a really good guy and stuff like that. So I had a few good teachers. I had a few bad teachers. I even had a guidance counsellor, which was, she was a complete waste of time anyway. But
1: the guidance counsellor at my school, I didn't learn a bloody thing about, you know, the options that were really available. Yeah, I mean, it's quite an important job, the guidance counsellor, actually.
0: Well, she told me when I was doing my paperwork thing, when I left at like 17, she said to me, with your grades and stuff, she says, you won't amount to anything. And I was like, okay, thank you. Walking out thinking, my guidance counsellor said I won't
1: bloody
0: amount to
1: hell.
0: Anything. So I basically did quite a few qualifications, and then years down the track, I was working for a large sound company in the Waikato and did sound for her daughter's wedding. And I went up to her at the time and said, I guess I amounted to something then, didn't I? And then, oh, here's the invoice. So I had a great pleasure in shoving that in her face, but
1: bloody hell.
0: But, but anyway, I think that's about it. I did go to the butcher's yesterday and ask them about a lamb or whatever for the weekend, and I made the guy laugh. I says, have you got the Tim Beveridge special? And he's like, what's that? And I said, oh, never mind, but I got a bit of lamb, so I'm going to try something on the weekend. So yeah. He didn't quite get it, but I thought I might have got a discount mentioning your name, but no, that didn't work, so maybe...
1: No, I think it depends on the it depends on the butcher. Hey, by the way, on the bank thing, so the Heartlands... Fitch has moved Heartland's credit rating outlook to positive after the TSB merger proposal. So TSB and Heartland Bank customers are being assured the offerings they currently receive are likely to remain. And anyway, I don't actually, do you bank with a smaller bank or a bigger bank?

0: Oh, well, I bank with TSB in Hamilton, so there's a branch in Hamilton.
1: Do you know what the credit ratings mean? Because I haven't got a clue. I should maybe talk about that on my show on the weekend, actually.
0: I think maybe it probably has something to do with how much interest they pay on the money they get in to service their loans, because, I mean, obviously banks don't have enough money to service all their clients, so when they're getting money in for, say, what, someone with a mortgage and they've got quite a few people, they probably have to get that money from an overseas lender. So maybe that credit rating depends on how much that bank has to pay for that money.
1: Funny thing is, it says TSB is the seventh largest bank in New Zealand by assets, while Heartland is the ninth largest. Should the merger proceed, the new entity would be the seventh largest bank in New Zealand. So, yeah, it doesn't.
0: Yeah, I mean, I don't really.
1: Obviously, there's a bit of there's a bit of a gap between six and seven, I guess.
0: Yeah, just a tad, yeah. But, I mean, I would have thought it would have been better for TSB to merge with SBS, being that SBS is a bigger bank in
1: SBS
0: the South
1: SBS is the other one as well. I was actually looking at the ratings. So, for instance, ANZ, if I go with the Fitch ratings, ANZ's A+, ASB's AA-. If I go scan down them, Bank of China's an A. Bank of New Zealand's an A+. Oh, they're good ratings, aren't they? I mean, others have, you know, there's the Standard & Poor's one or whatever. Anyway, the... Here we go, Commonwealth Bank. Heartland is BBB.
0: Yeah.
1: It's a Fitch rating. Standard & Poor's actually haven't got a rating for Heartland, nor do Moody's. Maybe it's because they're not big enough, I don't know. But BBB, I don't know what that means. Whereas Heartland is a BBB-, I think. Heartland is BBB, and TSB is BBB+. I have no idea what that means.
0: Maybe I'll have to ring on the weekend when you've got your financial guy there and ask him.
1: Well, it depends who we've got, actually. I'm trying to remember who we've got coming on the show. But if I look at...
0: I have another question quickly.
1: Yep.
0: You're talking about the Milford track sold out in like 15 minutes
1: and
0: that.
1: 34 minutes.
0: Yeah, 34 minutes. What, does it say in the article at all on how many actual beds are on the Milford track?
1: No.
0: Because it's all very well saying it sold out in 34 minutes, but if it's only like three huts, it's like, well, okay, fair enough, it was like 20 huts.
1: I don't know about that.
0: Yeah.
1: Okay.
0: Yeah, that would make it a little bit...
1: Have you done any of the walks? Have you done any of the great walks in New Zealand? Because I tell you what, you obviously have to plan ahead these days.
0: No, I've done the cycle rail trail thing up to Hariki Plains and all that one. I've done that one, but maybe there's more people booking accommodation there because of the cost of fuel and that they're wanting to make a bigger time spent on the tracks rather than just go and do a little bit and then go home. Maybe they're deciding that cost of fuel is so expensive, when we get there, we're going to spend more time there, and now they need huts. I don't know.
1: Yeah.
0: But,
1: okay. Yeah. No worries, mate. Well, cheers, Craig. Thanks, mate. Cheers.
0: Thank you. Bye-bye. Okay, bye.
1: By the way, for anyone who's listening, if you've done some of the walks, is the Milford the track to do, or is it just that is the most famous one in New Zealand, and yet there are others which really, if you really love the great outdoors and walks, there are others that are better to do? Because, look, New Zealand is a gorgeous country. I sort of feel a little bit guilty that, you know, I haven't taken my girls on one of these walks, and now it's sort of like, well, obviously you've got to plan a long time, long way ahead. Oh, well, there we go. Okay, right, it's 26. Oh, God, it's 26 past four. I must have spent a while chatting to Craig. But, you know, we didn't have anyone waiting, so that's sometimes what happens. Give us a call.
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2: 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It's the Mike Hosking Breakfast.
3: 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What you're doing with the law, will that strip the voting rights from the unelected folk at the Far North District Council?
4: Yes, it will. Very clearly, people who are not democratically elected to council should not have voting rights when they just spend ratepayer money, and we're fixing that problem.
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4: 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The exact number is not actually known, because technically a council can appoint and do this every day, you know, make these changes quite regularly, but there's a lot.
2: Heather Duplessis-Allen on the Mike Hosking Breakfast. Back this morning from 6 with Bailey's Real Estate on Newstalk ZB.
5: Yes, Newstalk ZB. Somebody was having a crack at the coffee sachets that John was talking about, said they're awful, but anyway. Right, a few texts on that. We haven't got any calls at the moment, so we'll have a look at a few bits of text. I've also gone into the Reserve Bank's website on understanding credit ratings. Might be something we should discuss in our money hour on our Sunday show at some stage. But anyway, so the rating scale for your bank, I probably should open this in a duplicate tab so I can flick between the two of them. I might do that. Here we go. Now I've got the bank. Let's just look at a couple of our major ones, which would be, what's the biggest one? ANZ and BNZ. It's ASB, ANZ. ANZ is, which one do we go with? We better go with Fitch's. ANZ is an A+, ASB is an AA-, which I think is slightly above an A+. Hang on, Australia and, that's interesting, there's an Australia and New Zealand Banking Group Limited, which does sound like ANZ, but there's also ANZ Banking Group. Oh God, it's all confusing. Okay, so BNZ's an A+. What's Westpac? Let's just scroll down to that one. There's another obvious one, AA-, which I think is better than an A+, but that's near the top. So just reminding, I think Taranaki Savings Bank is a BBB+. So switching to the ratings, they have 1, 2, 3, 4, 5, 6, 7, 8, 9. And there is the first four talks about the capacity to make timely payment. So you're either an A, triple A, a double A, an A, a triple B, or a double B. Oh, sorry, or triple B. So there's four of them, triple A, double A, and triple B. And basically they rate the approximate probability of a default over 5 years. And triple B is the worst at 1 in 30 chance. The others are 1 in 150, 1 in 300, 1 in 600. So, yeah. Low probability of default. Whereas if you're triple B, yeah, you're 1 in 30. So you're seen as having capacity to make timely payment as adequate. And then below that it goes double B, B, triple C, double C, D. God, they really make it. Anyway, they're all categorized according to their vulnerability to non-payment. So less vulnerable, more vulnerable. But anyway, triple B's okay. It's adequate. But, you know, it's not rocking. Actually, where's Rabo in there? I should actually drum up where Rabo is. Blah, blah, blah. Rabo. Well, Rabo doesn't have a rating through

0: through Fitch, but it does have one through Standard & Poor, and it's rated A. I remember there was a time when Rabo was rated ridiculously high, wasn't it? But anyway, they're A. I think they had one where they got a bit of a stink one, and then it had to be corrected. But anyway, this one says it's dated 1999. So that does feel quite out of date, doesn't it? Sorry, pardon me. Forget that. That's a registration date for the bank. God, what a dummy. Sorry about that. Almost said completely the wrong thing. Well, I did say the completely wrong thing, but I corrected it quickly. So, phew. Right. A few bank texts. We'll come to those in just a moment. Because it is now 26 and a half minutes to five.
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0: Yes, News Talk ZB. A few texts here. Tim, after years of dissatisfaction, this is about, you know, the questions I asked about what is would have been the reason or what would be the reason you'd change banks. Because they're constantly advertising for our product, aren't they? But how, I mean, I don't know what demographic is most likely that they're aiming at. Their marketing departments would be able to tell us, but I would imagine that it's young people, you know, university students. Also, mortgage rates, you'd be advertising it to people who are buying a home. So maybe, you know, there is a fairly broad audience for it. But this message says, from Lee, says, Tim, after years of dissatisfaction with BNZ, especially not being supported and trying to pay down our mortgage quicker, we moved to NZHL, that's NZ Heartland, I guess, where we get more personalised support and have made big inroads into our mortgage. From memory, it wasn't difficult to move as their customer care managed most of that. Also, Kiwi-owned, which we support, worth looking into. Cheers, Lee. Yes, I imagine that would be a big part of it, wouldn't it? It would be the bank making it easy. Because I gather with KiwiSaver that's something you just need to, you know, you just need to advise that you want to shift your funds and they do it all for you, the new KiwiSaver provider can arrange that. You just need to sign off on things, I think, and it goes from there. Tim, we changed banks when we realised from a bank statement, excuse me, how much the bank fees were. They were using our money to make money and charging us to have our money in their bank. The TSB, on the other hand, charged no bank fees and paid interest on both the saving and cheque account, says Lars. God, that sounds like the good old days, doesn't it? Cheque accounts. check account. Of course, that's not the word these days. I think the new word for check account is current account, isn't it? Hi, I tried to change to Heartland Bank a few years ago. We finance work vehicles through them, and Heartland are so good to deal with. Typo here, it says odd school service. I think they mean old school service. We bank with BNZ. There's a typo here. I think they meant to put but. Or it says, they don't care. So ARE, I don't know what that's a typo for. Now that Heartland will be full service, we'll change. Thanks for your message.

0: Hello, did you know? Oh, this is something completely unrelated from one of our stargazers. Did you know that by about the 9th of June, two sets of heavenly twins will appear very close in the sky about an hour after sunset, low in the west? There is the existing pair of stars in the constellation Gemini, and added to these will be the bright planets Venus and Jupiter. Already these planets are becoming impressive in the west as they move noticeably closer in their apparent position in the sky each evening, says Alan. So, impressive in the west. Okay. I don't know what I'll see at this time of the day when I go home, but it depends on the cloud, doesn't it? Oh, sorry, somebody's corrected, my texter has corrected me, the one who they said NZHL. I thought it was Heartland, but they've corrected me saying no, NZHL is NZ Home Loans, not Heartland. And it's part of Kiwi Bank. Sorry about that. Thank you for the corrections. That's the problem with initials, I guess. Sometimes they work out, I have to try and work out what the real name is, and I got it wrong. And Tim, remember the bank ratings were fraudulent or inflated during the 2006-07 and did not show true values till the 2008 crash, so take them with a grain of salt because history repeats. Well, there are three different. There's the S&P scale, there's Moody's and Fitch. And I don't know, I think between them they do it. If you want to look up what your bank's credit rating is, I just Googled Reserve Bank bank credit ratings and a couple of clicks and you're there. Right, it is 20 to 5.
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0: Righty ho. What else have we got to talk about? Because it's time's sort of marching by, but I've without callers right now. Let's have a look at, well, look, I always have plenty of stories that I can refer to. One, look, I've touched on this as well, but it's a bit of a bummer about the hospitality, which is struggling because there's another bar that's closing after 8 years. That's a quirky story about Pink Floyd's tribute show's cancellation for two reasons. So there's a Kiwi band called the Pink Floyd Experience, which has been performing, is it a Kiwi band? I didn't know that. Has been performing for over 25 years, but has had to call off tomorrow night's Napier show because of a cease and desist order from the license holder. And the two interesting things is, that's the first one. The second one is that the intellectual property lawyer is called Earl Grey. And I just thought, oh, just like the tea. Wonder if he's had a cease and desist from the team, but that's, of course, just a style, it's me being childish. But I think probably It's a funny one, isn't it? Because I've had to deal with lawyers about my bond show. Well, I can't remember. It was maybe 2 or 3 years ago. In fact, I've had it a couple of times when I actually got a letter from the lawyers who were one of the main Hollywood lawyers who'd gone through, and they were a few things they weren't quite happy with. And I literally just picked up the phone and spoke to them and sorted it all out. And they were really amazing to deal with because I'd already had a conversation a few years before, and it was just, you know, it's all about using the logo. You can't use the logo 007 when you're doing James Bond and all that sort of stuff, which I was keeping clear of. But the thing with the Pink Floyd experience is I gather that they were selling merchandise as well, which might have been, in fact, I should probably find that news clip again. They were selling some sort of merchandise, which was, the actual items are copyright of Pink Floyd. And that's probably the problem. For instance, if you were selling merchandise with, you know, that famous the imagery from some of their albums, I guess that's probably part of the problem. Whereas if you're just singing a bunch of songs, you pay for the royalties, the rights through, you pay for the rights through APRA, through the, or AMCOS or whatever, the, you know, depending which country you're in. So that's, yeah, that's an interesting one, actually, that the band has given them a cease and desist. I wonder on what basis it was given, what the terms of that cease and desist are. Anyway, stand by. We'll see if we can grab another call or two before we wrap up.
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11: It's largely devoid of the gimmicks, the bribes or incentives for voters. This is a budget that draws a line in the sand. This is National and the Coalition practicing what they preach and defining themselves by their decision making. Whether the strategy succeeds politically is another question. Yes, it demonstrates fiscal credibility and attempts to address underlying economic weaknesses, but you could also argue the government has underestimated public demand for immediate cost of living relief. Overall, the budget moves New Zealand closer to stabilising debt and returning to surplus, but its success depends heavily on economic growth forecasts, successful implementation of spending cuts and stable global conditions. Given weaker growth projections and international uncertainty, achieving surplus by 2029-2030 is far from guaranteed. As ever, it's another case of needing to hope for the best, but prepare for the worst.
7: That was a News Talk ZB Extra.
0: Righty-ho, News Talk ZB with Tim Beveridge. Now, where are we up to? It is Sarah. Hello.
12: Hello, Tim. Lovely to hear your voice.
0: Well, that's very kind of you. How can we help you today? What would you like to talk about?
12: Look, I'd like to talk about

0: great experiences, just briefly.
1: Yeah.
0: One would be going through rainforest with all the moss dripping down. This is on the approach to Mount Taranaki, Mount Egmont.
1: Yeah.
0: And I was only about 9 years old, and then climbing up the first slopes of the mountain with a lot of alpine flowers, edelweiss, which are really beautiful.
1: Edelweiss? We have edelweiss in New Zealand.
0: Oh, yes. The South Island edelweiss, and there's North Island edelweiss, and the South Island edelweiss is, they all have fluffy, sort of soft, like velvety petals, but the South Island is slightly larger.
1: Oh, yes, I've just Googled. There are four different endemic edelweiss species in New Zealand. Who knew? I just thought, fun fact for the day.
0: Yes, and they're so beautiful. Really lovely little plants, and they grow in crevices or all sorts of places like that.
1: Yeah.
0: And when we started climbing, and my first time was 2 years earlier to climb on snow.
1: Yeah.
0: And later on, I climbed in the, years later, I climbed in the Southern Alps and the Arrowsmith.
1: Yeah.
0: Which have very high ridges and things.
1: Yeah.
0: And what the party, unfortunately, a rock hits his head, and he had a cut on his head.
1: Oh, no.
0: So brought down to the hut, and I knew this was happening, so I cooked a great big pot of soup. And then the next thing we did was this is 1966, we had radio communication, so we were close to a river. So we got all the biggest boulders we could and put them in a great big circle so that the helicopter could land. And he was taken out safely, and he survived.
1: That sounds quite dramatic. Have you done quite a lot of, mountaineering, hiking, walking, in the great outdoors in New Zealand?
0: Well, mainly I used to tramp every weekend with the Tauro tramping. So 1966 was my most active tramping and mountaineering time. I think I might have said before, I had the experience of sleeping in a snow cave.
1: I don't imagine you get much sleep in a snow cave, would you?
0: Well, actually, I was the one put at the entrance of the snow cave, and my teeth were going in order to keep alive that night.
1: God, it sounds bloody horrendous.
0: And then we climbed up onto the, this is above the Hermitage.
1: Yeah.
0: We climbed onto the Pinnacle Ridge, and we had to go, we had to put 1 foot on each side of a, I don't know what you call this, the rocks on each side, you put your foot. Hard to explain, almost like.
1: Yeah.
0: Anyway, so I was the leader going along the Pinnacle Ridge, and it was quite narrow.
1: Yeah.
0: And there were outcrops of rock.
1: Yeah.
0: And then at one stage, my foot went onto a little stone. It dung, dung, dung, dung, all the way down the mountain.
1: Gosh. Hey, what's in terms of tramping, what was the loveliest part of New Zealand you tramped? Did you tramp all over the place or just in one particular area?
0: All over the place in the Wellington region, like the Tauro Rivers, and one time when, let's think, when going

he got in touch with the lawyers to see how they could, you know, work it out so the band were happy. Because no matter where the, I mean, when I got the letter from the communication from the lawyers in Hollywood, I must admit I sat up straight and with a bit of a heart attack sort of thing. But then I just communicated with them straight away, and they responded really favourably and reasonably. Because I guess my point was, I'm not trying to be a dick here. I just want to make sure that everyone's happy. And they were like, thanks. And yeah, so maybe there's something lesson to be learnt by that. Anyway, I think that'll do for the morning. I think we've had quite a good bit of talkback. Thanks for everyone who's called in and contributed. I'm just working out how I time this out, and particularly, well, actually, I'm going to go out with a little bit of, funny enough, this tune is from a James Bond movie, but I was thinking, I feel like a bit of the soothing sounds of Louis Armstrong. So this is not What a Wonderful World, but We Have All the Time in the World, and it's a lovely little number by Louis Armstrong to ease you into your Thursday. Francesca's up next. I'll leave you with a little bit of old Satchmo. Catch you soon.

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7: Good morning, it's 5 o'clock. I'm Nivareti Manu. The Chinese government is sanctioning a group of MPs who visited Taiwan. Beijing claims the self-governing territory as its own. Jordan Dunn has more.
8: Ex-Laura McClure, NZ First's David Wilson, Labour's Duncan Webb and National's Maureen Pugh visited Taiwan in May. The Chinese embassy then informed Parliament the group were banned from entering China for a year unless they apologised for the visit. Three of the MPs declined or didn't reply to requests for comment, while McClure told the Herald she isn't going to apologise.
7: A mother says bereavement leave rules don't give families enough time to grieve. Sheena Hemmings has launched a petition to increase the minimum entitlement from 3 days to 10 after her 27-year-old daughter Lauren was killed in a car crash nearly 3 years ago. She says most people don't realise how little time you get to grieve until tragedy strikes, and the allowance feels like an insult. She says New Zealand should not waste time deliberating this because Kiwis deserve more time during the worst period of their lives. Increasing costs are hurting dairy farmers even as the milk price remains strong. A Dairy NZ economic impact report says the closure of the Strait of Hormuz is causing spikes in fuel and fertiliser prices. That's blunting the good news of high milk prices, which are set to top $9 for the second season in a row. Dairy NZ's Mark Storey says this should be a golden season for the dairy sector.
9: Milk solids production for the season just finished exceeded the 2 billion mark for the first time.
7: The environment needs to be kept in mind as AI use continues to rise. A UN report has found artificial intelligence could use up to 3% of the world's electricity by 2030 and emit as much carbon as the entire United Kingdom. Waikato University's senior law lecturer, Amanda Turnbull-McRae, says AI needs to be accompanied by sets of guidelines that keep efficiency in mind.
10: In Aotearoa, the natural environment's the backbone of our economy, our culture and our well-being.
7: The Lower Hutt Mayor's commending Andrew Little for raising the possibility of amalgamation. Councils across the country have just 10 weeks to submit proposals to the government or risk being forced into amalgamation. Little spoke yesterday at a meeting of local leaders at Wellington City Council, and the Wellington Mayor says that he wants to break down the arbitrary boundaries between existing councils. Hutt City's Ken Laban says he did an outstanding job.
11: It wasn't an easy speech to give because it's hard for people to think outside of the norm.
7: A morale boost for North Canterbury residents fighting to save Pegasus Golf Course being turned into housing. Almost 1,000 people packed a community meeting on Tuesday night where the Waimakariri District Council agreed to investigate whether buying the land is an option. Residents Group President Matt James says the community response has been overwhelming.
12: I slept for the first time in weeks, truth be told. We've had great bipartisan support from the MPs, which is great, and particularly in an election year where it could be easily made for scoring points. And they've stood together on this one.
7: A photography exhibit will offer a rare glimpse into Watercare's Central Interceptor in Auckland. Simon Runting's taken more than 20,000 images inside the 16-kilometre tunnel, 30 of which will be displayed in a free display next to Point Erin Pools.
13: 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The upsets continue at

0: The French Tennis Open with the women's world number one out. Here's Craig Gabriel from Paris.
1: At this French Open, you don't want to be considered a favourite. It's been absolutely crazy, and now the world number one has been sent packing. Arina Sabalenka has been left stunned. She's absolutely crumbled. Sabalenka served for the match at 6-4, 5-4, but from 5-3, 22-year-old Russian Diana Schneider reeled off 11 games in a row to claim the biggest win of her career, 3-6, 7-5, 6-love. It was a first-time meeting, and the left-hander is into the semis for the first time at a major.
0: Schneider will meet Poland's Maja Falinska in the semis after the world number 114 saw off Russia's Anna Kalinskaya. Tennis coverage with iInstitute. Discover a world free of glasses and contacts. Another Kiwi stage win on cycling's Tour of Wallonie in Belgium. Laurence Pithy has taken the stage win after a crash inside the final kilometre split the peloton. The stage 3 win came a day after compatriot Ben Oliver picked up his first pro victory. Oliver is third and Pithy fourth in the general classification. Charles Leclerc has confirmed a new long-term Formula One deal with Ferrari. The exact length of the contract extension has not been confirmed, but comes ahead of his home Grand Prix in Monaco this weekend. Leclerc has competed in 155 races for Ferrari since he joined in 2019, banking 8 race wins along the way. He's third in this year's Drivers' Championship. Motorsport with CRC's Evapo Rust now in a new dip basket canister. Newcastle Knights second rower Jermaine McEwen has been referred to the NRL Integrity Unit over a driving charge that he will face court for later this month. The 21-year-old has reportedly been charged by police with low-range drink driving and driving with a suspended licence. McEwen, though, has been listed in the side to play the Storm in Melbourne tomorrow night. I'm Elliot Smith. That's News Talk ZB News and Sport to 5 after 5. Francesca Rudkin is next.
2: Metro's forecast for Auckland, the marine forecast for the Manukau and Waitemata harbours, variable 5 knots, northerly 10 developing this morning, and strong wind advisories in force for Hauraki Gulf and Bremerhead to Cape Colville. Weather-wise, cloudy periods with a few showers developing in the afternoon, northerlies developing in the morning, a high of 20 degrees, a low of 15. Tomorrow, a few showers turning to rain for a time in the afternoon and evening, and northerly winds becoming strong in the afternoon, high of 19.
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4: Good morning. Welcome to Early Edition. I'm Francesca Rudkin, filling in for Ryan Bridge this morning. Good to have you with us. You are most welcome to contact me anytime this morning. You can flick me a text on 9292 or you could email me at francesca@newstalkzb.co.nz. On the show today, 4 New Zealand MPs have been banned from China for visiting Taiwan. Is this a big deal? What does it say about our relationship with China? We discuss whether 3 days bereavement leave is enough support for grieving New Zealanders, and the government has a new idea to stop at-risk youth from re-offending. Get them into sport. Sounds like more fun than a boot camp.
3: The agenda.
4: It's Thursday the 4th of June. The Trump administration has proposed a new 12.5% tariff on 54 countries, including New Zealand, for allegedly failing to take action to prevent slavery. The new tariff is the latest step to replace the global tariffs struck down by the US Supreme Court in February. Here's US Trade Representative Jamieson Greer.
5: And we're investigating specific unfair trading practices by different countries. And we're covering a lot of countries, over 70 countries. And so you will see over the next few weeks, we'll be releasing reports on our findings. And if we find unfair trading practices, structural excess capacity, forced labor, things like this, we'll put out proposals on how we think we should fix it.
4: Benjamin Netanyahu has spoken about his reported explosive call with Donald Trump earlier this week. Netanyahu said he wouldn't go into specifics.
6: And if you think this is a crisis, you should be in some other conversations. But we've always found a way. We have so many agreements. We agree on the main things. We want to get Iran, the nuclear program in Iran, finished. We want to make sure that Iran doesn't pose a threat to Israel, to the Middle East, to America, that it doesn't develop nuclear weapons and the means to deliver them, not only to Israel and to every capital in Europe, but to every city in the United States. So we have common goals. Sometimes we have, as in the best of families, you have these tactical disagreements. We always find a way to work them out.
4: Ukraine has carried out a strike on the outskirts of Russia's St. Petersburg just hours before the opening of a major economic forum.
7: It's a pretty embarrassing picture when all these foreign visitors are coming to St. Petersburg. The Ukrainian military is saying that it hit the oil terminal of St. Petersburg.

0: Iceberg, and there's a lot of footage circulating online showing burning tanks at the facility. There's also footage of apparently a Ukrainian drone striking the nearby naval base at Kronstadt.
1: 11 police officers and a police dog have been injured in the UK during protests over police handling of the Henry Nowak case. Prime Minister Keir Starmer says there's no justification for the violence.
2: The attacks directed towards police officers in Southampton last night were disgraceful and completely unacceptable. This is a time for serious work, not rage. And let me be clear. We will ensure anyone found engaging in disorder meets the full force of the law, as we have done before.
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1: It's 5:09. So there's a new poll out, Roy Morgan's poll. I know that we're going to be inundated with polls for the next 5 months, and there's only so much attention we should give them. But this poll was interesting for two reasons. One, it felt like it reflects public sentiment a bit more. I think people have been wondering how long can Labour keep remaining steady or going up in the polls by doing nothing. And this poll suggests that time is up. Roy Morgan's poll for May, this was undertaken before the budget, shows support for Prime Minister Christopher Luxon's National-led government has surged in May, opening up the government's largest lead for well over 18 months, since about September 2024. So the National-led government is up 4% to 51.5, opening a large lead over Labour, Greens, Te Pāti Māori, opposition down 6.5% to 41.5. The survey results would see the National-led government winning 63 seats. Labour-led parliamentary opposition would have about 50 seats, both down about 5. So relatively steady. Few jobs lost. But the Prime Minister, who did quietly fight for his leadership recently, will be very pleased because support for National increased 5% to 30.5%. So that is movement in the right direction. Support for New Zealand First and ACT was both down about 0.5%. Labour plunged 7.5% to 26.5%. Support for the Greens increased 1.5% to 12.5%. Support for Te Pāti Māori was down 0.5% to 2.5%. The other interesting result is with the minor parties outside Parliament. According to this poll, the Opportunity Party would win its first seats in Parliament with its support of 6%, which is up 2%, and is enough to secure the party 7 seats. So top's new leader, Kwele Wong, has been out and about. She's been working very, very hard. So obviously that is paying off and it is worth keeping an eye on them. It is 5:11. You're with Early Edition.
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1: Just going back to

0: these new tariffs that Trump has proposed. This is in the Sydney Morning Herald this morning. Now, it is only a proposal. This is someone sitting in a back room who's come up with a pearler of an idea because, of course, the current 10% tariffs are about to expire in July. And someone's going, okay, how can we keep these sort of these importing tariffs in place and on the go? So they've come up with this idea. And 54 countries, including China, Vietnam, Japan, the United Kingdom, and New Zealand, are going to be hit potentially with this 12.5% tariff, which is not great because it's up a little bit, isn't it, what we're currently paying? And it's due to the fact that they've been doing this investigation and they've found that countries like us were subjecting US producers to unfair competition from forced labour goods in both export markets and the US market. And by displacing foreign goods produced without forced labour or forced labour inputs from their domestic market to the United States and other markets. Another point, we haven't been strong enough about making sure that we are not importing or making goods and things that require, that use slavery. So that's an interesting one. We will keep an eye on that. We're not quite too sure where that is going to go. And the Sydney Morning Herald, of course, makes the comment that the government sources there are sort of scrambling to understand the implications of this new proposed tariff. At the moment, they're believing it wouldn't sit on top of the existing 10% tariff. It would be, if imposed after a consultation period, then that would mean that the tariffs would move from a 10% to a 12.5% tariff rate, no doubt. When they can come to that, when they expire is the word I'm trying to come up with. Okay, we were, the really interesting story on the front of the New Zealand Herald, four MPs from a cross-party delegation visited Taiwan in early May. It was ACT's Laura McClure, National's Maureen Pugh, Labour's Duncan Webb and David Wilson from New Zealand First. And next thing you know, they get a little note saying that these parliamentarians have been banned from heading to China because they visited Taiwan. So they can't go to China, Hong Kong or Macau. So, of course, the question there is this a little bit unusual or is this perfectly normal? It's a very good question. We have been told that this is pretty normal for China, that they banned EU parliamentarians for the same thing a few years ago, and the EU banned Chinese visits for 8 years. Is it a good sign that New Zealand is supportive of Taiwan? Your backbench MPs were sent because ministers wouldn't be able to go. China is going to do what China does. I don't know if this has any impact on our relationship with China. I don't know whether you would call this an escalation in any form. It sounds like it's a pretty sort of common thing to do. It will be interesting, though, to see whether Winston Peters responds to this. I'm sure that there will be a please explain, but we'll see where else it leads to. It is 17 past five. You're with Newstalk ZB.
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2: 19 past five. A Christchurch mother is launching a petition to expand the number of bereavement days employees get. Sheena Hemmings' daughter died in 2023 and she had to take months off work to recover from the grief. Under the current Holidays Act, workers are entitled to 3 days leave for the death of an immediate family member. Sheena wants that raised to 10. Sheena Hemmings is the founder of Beyond 3 Days, who are launching the petition. Good morning, Sheena. Thanks so much for your time.
3: No problem. Good morning, Francesca. Thank you for having me.
2: Why does this need to change?
3: Well, firstly, it has been in New Zealand law for over 40 years, 45 from 1981. Nothing has changed in that time. And yet, since then, all the other statutory leave periods have increased. We have had COVID times, we have had mosque attacks, we have had all kinds of things happen, and it's still 3 days. And yet out of everything, bereavement is the one guaranteed thing that we cannot avoid. People are going to die. People in our close, immediate families will at some point die. And that sounds so negative and it sounds so dark, but that's the truth. And so we need to actually address this. And also, the bereavement causes actual mental stress and consequences that make it very difficult for people to come back to work within 3 days. So there are lots of reasons why it needs to change.
2: So, Sheena, how are people getting by at the moment on 3 days? That's not even enough time for some people to hold a funeral. Are they relying on holiday leave or sick leave or just taking leave without pay?
3: Well, that's a very good question, and it's probably a combination of all three. And, you know, my attitude is I'm a business owner. I have been a business owner for 20 years. I've had small businesses. I owned a restaurant, hospitality is historically, you know, you have lots and lots of employees. I get the fact that it's a big stress potentially on a business, particularly a small business. But to ask them to take holiday when someone close to them has died, when it's certainly not a holiday in that period. But ask them to take sick leave, which, to be honest, I thought was illegal. I didn't think you could take sick leave unless you were sick. And being in grief is not being sick. It's totally different. So the options, those are the two options at the moment, or unpaid leave. And for many, that is not a fiscal option. So it means that at the worst time of their lives, when they've lost a child or lost a partner or a parent, they are being asked to be under financial pressure. Mm. And that seems just inhuman. And I think they're recognizing that in other parts of the world, and the laws are changing or have changed. And I believe that this is now a time when we should look at how we manage it here.
2: So how does our bereavement leave currently differ from others around the world?
3: Well, it is only 3 days. And it is a blank for everyone. Everybody has the same, no matter what the bereavement is. It's covered by immediate, the wording is immediate family members, but it doesn't matter whether that is a grandparent or if it's a child. Now, a grandparent, as much as it can be absolutely devastating for some people, it is the natural order of things. But losing a child, which is what happened to me, is devastating. It is life-changing. And losing a

0: partner, it can be very much the same. So at the moment, it's carte blanche. You just get 3 days. In a lot of other countries, they have a tiered system. They take into account what the relationship is, and they give more leave for the loss of a child or a loss of a partner. I believe in Canada, if you lose your partner, you get 20 days paid leave.
1: Oh, Sheena, really appreciate you taking the time to talk to us through this morning. Thank you very much. It is 24 past five. Keen to hear from you. I don't think there is a New Zealander who wouldn't agree that 3 days, if you lost a child, 3 days bereavement leave is ridiculous, right? But you know, as Sheena also recognised, the economy isn't great at the moment. If you are a small business, how would you feel if that was changed, if the law was changed up to potentially 10 days bereavement leave? Love to hear from you. 9292 is the number to text. You're with Early Edition.
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1: Replays. It is 26 past five. In a podcast earlier this week, former First Lady Michelle Obama had some wisdom for the Gen Z generation, their age between 14 and 29, when it comes to employment and their work ethic. She said she wants Gen Zs to understand that every experience, the bad boss, the boring assistant job, the job you weren't appreciated in, the one that didn't give you the assignment you wanted when you wanted it, all of that is teaching them to be resilient. Why is it important to learn to endure a boring job, a bad boss, or setbacks? Well, she believes Gen Z's need for instant gratification means that they're not getting the experiences they need to develop the skills needed to be good leaders. She feels young people today want to do what they want to do or what they're good at, but that it's just as valuable to learn to do something they don't want to do and to do it well. Now, I think Michelle Obama has a really good point. Sometimes in a job, you just have to suck it up to get the money and experience needed to help you to get to where you want to be. But I'd argue that many young people are working jobs they don't particularly enjoy. With a 17 and a 19-year-old, I see it all around me. Whether they're high school students earning some spending cash, university students working part-time to pay for their education and living costs, those who've been told by their parents, learn or earn, or graduates taking whatever job they can get. I also see a lot of students with work experience applying constantly for jobs and getting nowhere. So no, I don't see a lazy generation afraid of doing a job they don't like. What we do have, though, is a difficult youth market. Stats New Zealand figures show youth employment has risen substantially since 2022. The share of young people not in work, education or training remains at its highest since the pandemic at 14.4%. New Zealand's overall unemployment rate was 5.3% in March, up from the unusually low rates seen during 2022 and 2023. And of course, young workers are usually the first group affected when hiring slows. We also know entry-level and graduate jobs appear harder to obtain because competition

0: inflation has increased. Employers are hiring more cautiously. And if Reddit is anything to go by, employers want graduates with 1 to 3 years experience, even for entry-level jobs. I think you'll find most young people are taking what they can get. Scarcity of jobs mean being choosy isn't an option. And of course, there will always be some who find life easier sitting on the couch and taking a benefit. There always has been. Maybe it's a slightly different approach to work that irks the rest of us a little. Gen Zs typically put more importance on work-life balance, mental health, meaningful work and flexible working arrangements. This can be frustrating for employers, but there are plenty of middle-aged workaholics who have belatedly realised there's real value in work-life balance. They're one step ahead of us on some things.
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0: So keen to hear your thoughts. You might be an employer, a parent. Are Gen Z more resistant to working jobs they don't really want to do? Or, you know, if need requires it, are they just getting on with the job? You're most welcome to text 9292. You're with Early Edition.
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2: Good morning. It's 5:30. I'm Neva Reddy Manu. A plea for the government to reconsider plans to build an LNG import terminal in Taranaki. A report by independent analysis firm Sapere says it's not the best solution for dry year cover. It suggests instead using diesel in the short term, while increasing the rollout of renewable energy. Rewiring Aotearoa Chief Executive Mike Casey says the government has been pushing the terminal solution too hastily.
3: We really like the diesel option because it actually strengthens our energy security and to make sure that if there is ever any more conflicts that happen around the world that we have a larger supply or storage of diesel.
2: One person is dead and dozens injured in Iranian drone strikes on Kuwait's international airport. Iran's Islamic Revolution Guard is claiming credit for the attack, calling it retaliation for US strikes on an Iranian oil tanker. It says it's also targeting US bases in the Gulf. The person killed in Kuwait has been identified as an Indian citizen. The tit-for-tat action further threatens an already shaky ceasefire and drawn-out peace talks. The Indian Foreign Ministry has condemned the attack. Pharmax board chair Paula Bennett has been given a 63.2% pay rise. The former MP's now paid more than $104,000 to chair the drug buying agency's board. Senior political reporter Azaria Hell has the story.
4: The pay rise is back paid to September when the government supported changes allowing fee increases of up to 80%. A proactively released briefing to Associate Health Minister David Seymour says there was a substantial gap between board fees in the private and public sector. Seymour says the chair will now be paid half as much as a similar chair of a private company.
2: The government is investing $8 million in reducing youth and child offending through sport and physical activity. Sport and Recreation Minister Mark Mitchell says the Sport NZ initiative will support youth with high risk factors relating to offending. He says the funding will go to trusted community organisations. Tracy Shipton of youth advocacy group Voice Whakarongo Mai is backing the move.
5: This is a positive step in a different way of approaching youth offending and some of the issues facing our young people.
2: International travellers have been snapping up bookings on DOC's most sought-after tracks. Last month's opening period saw more than 33,000 bookings made at more than 400 facilities. Overseas visitors made up more than a third of bookings on the Milford and Rootboon tracks, which were highly competitive. DOC manager Cameron Highland says tourists are flocking from across the ditch.
6: About 43% of all international visitors are Australian, and they quite like the alpine environment, so they can't necessarily get in Australia.
2: Living with family is on the rise, even at the top end of the property market. Housing survey data shows about 1 in 10 people want or plan to live with multiple generations in their next home. Sotheby's International Realty says that wealthy buyers, like Active Investor Plus visa holders, often look for properties to accommodate this. Managing Director Mark Harris says it's likely driven by the baby boomer generation.
7: It's really starting to divest from the areas where they've been living in terms of where they've worked and where they've educated the kids and starting to look afar.
8: And to News Talk ZB Sport, good morning. The women's draw at the French Tennis Open has been blown wide open with world number one Aryna Sabalenka stunned in the quarterfinal.

0: by Russian Diana Schneider. Sabalenka looked to be easing through to the last four when she led by a set and 4-1, but in blustery conditions, she lost 11 of the last 12 games for a 3-6, 7-5, 6-love defeat. Asked how she would get over the defeat, this was Sabalenka's response.
1: I don't know. I honestly don't know. I guess, I don't know. I don't know.
0: Schneider will meet Poland's Maya Falinska in the semis after the world number 114 saw of Russia's Anna Kalinskaya. Italian Flavio Cabolli is 2-1 up over Canadian fourth seed Felix Auger-Aliassime and is serving for the match. In fact, he has just served it out, so he is through as well. Tennis coverage with iInstitute. Discover a world free of glasses and contacts. Tyrell Lomax has been determined to use a frustrating season to upskill as he prepares for just his third rugby game of 2026. The Hurricanes and All Blacks tight head has been restricted to just two games this year after thumb surgery in the off-season and then ankle surgery following an injury suffered in March. Ahead of tomorrow night's home playoff match against the Brumbies, Lomax has learned to add other strings to his bow and his time sidelined.
2: Wanted to be out there, wanted to be contributing, but probably just found other ways where I could, just previewing teams, try to step into like a little bit of a coaching role, help the team that way.
0: Lomax will come off the bench tomorrow night and is poised to re-sign with New Zealand Rugby imminently, Newstalk ZB understands. Super Rugby coverage with NZ Safety Blackwoods taking care of business. It's been another Kiwi stage win on cycling's Tour of Valonie in Belgium. Lawrence Pithy has taken the stage win after a crash inside the final kilometre split the peloton. The stage 3 win came a day after compatriot Ben Oliver picked up his first pro victory. Oliver is 3rd and Pithy 4th in the general classification. I'm Elliot Smith. That's Newstalk ZB News and Sport to 25 to 6. Francesca Rudkin is next.
3: Met Service forecast for New Zealand. Northland, Auckland, Coromandel Peninsula, Bay of Plenty, fine with morning fog. Gisborne and Hawke's Bay, cloud increasing. Waikato to Taranaki, including central high country, early fog, then periods of rain developing. Whanganui to Wellington, also Wairarapa and Marlborough, cloudy with occasional showers developing. Nelson, Buller and Grey, occasional rain or showers. Westland and Fiordland, rain developing early. Canterbury, Otago and Southland, cloudy with spots of rain, and the Chatham Islands early drizzle.
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5: This is Early Edition on Newstalk ZB. I'm Francesca Rudkin filling in for Brian today. Thanks for being with us. Bit of White Stripes to kick us off. Jack Black, who of course is one half of the White Stripes duo, he has just opened an art show, his first art show. It's taking place at Damien Hirst's Newport Street Gallery. Not the best reviews for the artist. He's getting 1 out of 5 stars, with one reviewer stating that as a visual artist, White is a complete non-starter. His art is like a 12-year-old visiting Tate Modern for the first time. So that's a bit rough, isn't it? Right, still to come this hour. Yesterday we spoke about President Trump's angry call with Benjamin Netanyahu. Overnight he has confirmed the call and that he called him a few things, a few names, and that he's a little bit perturbed about his constant fighting with Lebanon. So more on this shortly with our US correspondent. Also this hour, we look at a new program funded by the government that aims to help at-risk youth from reoffending by getting them into sport. Right, thank you very much for your feedback, for your texts. Should the employer really have to pay? Nothing stopping a person taking annual leave. This is in regards to the bereavement leave. Francesca, how are we going to say which grief is worse? The current law is fine and not complicated. We simply can't afford it, and grief is part of life. Yes, using sick leave, annual leave is justifiable. And also, as a small business owner, more leave of any sort would destroy the business right now. My employees enjoy more leave than I can manage. So thank you for your feedback. Keep the texts coming. You can text on 9292. It is
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5: 22 to 6. Right, let's head around the country now. And joining us from Dunedin is Claudia O'Neill. Good morning.
6: Morning.
5: How is Dunedin's new mental health support service going?
6: So, a new crisis recovery cafe has opened across two sites in South Dunedin and Northeast Valley. It's the second facility in the South Island to provide a one-stop shop for free wraparound help in a homey cafe-style setting rather than a clinical environment. The Mental Health Minister says demand is high. Madusi says it's encouraging to know people are getting referred from emergency departments to get non-clinical safe

0: support. He says peer support can be scaled up faster than the clinical workforce, meaning more people can get help when they need it, and he wants to see more open up around the country.
1: Okay, interesting. And Dunedin's weather?
0: It's light northeasterlies with a spot or two of rain.
1: Thank you so much, Claudia. Joining us now in Christchurch, Claire Sherwood. Good morning, Claire. What is the latest with Christchurch's red zone?
2: Good morning. Yes, it will be interesting to see if the community responds like they have at Pegasus, Francesca. We've got local residents coming together to talk about the future of some quake damage to land in the red zone tonight. Christchurch City Council a few weeks ago now identified more than 10 hectares across 11 different sites in the red zone that it deems could be suitable for redevelopment. This is where thousands of people were forced from their homes due to land instability issues after the earthquakes. Now, the Avon Otakaro Network manager, Hayley Goulette, says the land holds deep meaning to the community, and the community has to speak up basically and voice concerns in this open discussion tonight and deal with that delicately. She says there'll be some speakers talking about other options aside from housing, and she really hopes that this sort of coming together of the community will put the residents at ease. Feedback from this forum will then be presented to Christchurch City Council.
1: And the weather today, Claire?
2: Some low cloud about this morning. A few spots of rain about midday. Northeasterlies picking up and 19 degrees.
1: Thank you so much, Claire. Have a good day. And joining us from Wellington now is Adam Cooper. Good morning.
3: Morning, Francesca.
1: Okay, so we are still talking about the Wellington region and amalgamation.
3: Yeah, Wellington Mayor Andrew Little gave his tentative support to the idea of amalgamation in a speech to regional leaders yesterday. It's triggered a fair bit of a conversation around it again. Now, the mayors of Hutt City and Porirua were both there in the crowd. They agree it's time to have a serious conversation too about merging the region's councils. And I guess for them, it could mean not being mayors of their particular areas, but they are still pretty supportive. Councils across the country, of course, have just 10 weeks to submit proposals to the government or risk being forced into some form of amalgamation. Hutt Mayor Ken Laban commends Little for taking the lead on it, while Porirua's Anita Baker says she hopes Wellingtonians understand the tough situation councils are in and that change is inevitable. The squeaky wheel in all this could be Upper Hutt, though. Mayor Perry Zoe was noticeably absent from the audience in Little's speech yesterday. She has been cautious about supporting amalgamation in the past, but is adamant she'll support whatever the consensus is from her Upper Hutt constituents.
1: And Wellington's weather today, Adam?
3: Mostly cloudy today, a few showers and a high of 16.
1: Thank you so much. Neva Ritimanu is in the Auckland studio. Good morning.
4: Good morning, Francesca.
1: So we're going to get the road cones out.
4: Yeah. Again, yeah. They've never been inside, actually. They've always been out.
1: I'd say we're going to get quite a few out for this little number.
4: I think you're right. One of Auckland's most notorious intersections in line for a makeover to address gridlock. Where is it? Devonport. So AT's proposing a series of changes. This is to Lake Road. Everyone knows Devonport's Lake Road. It's always been one of those spots, eh? So it includes a morning clear way between Bayswater Avenue and Egremont Street from 7 a.m. to 9 a.m. So this will provide more space for vehicles heading to Takapuna to merge safely. These changes, they'll also convert, and this is for Grey Lynn, Williamson Ave, converting that zebra crossing. I think people will know that one quite well, into a signal-operated crosswalk instead. So what I can tell you is that consultation is open now, and it's going to close until June 21st. So have your say.
1: Have your say.
4: You've got something to say, say it. Yes, yes.
1: Auckland's weather today?
4: Well, it's cloudy, showers in the afternoon, a high of 20, which is really great because it is warmer outside than in the studio.
1: Oh, stop it.
4: Now, we go on about this every day.
1: I'd just like to say best of luck for tonight. Tonight is the Radio and Podcast Awards, and Neva's just, your zillionth time that you have been a finalist. But best of luck.
4: I'm very, very grateful to be a finalist this year.
1: I think you're going to. No, we're not going to go there. We're not going to.
4: No, you were going tonight. Yes, you got your dress all sorted.
1: No, I haven't. But I will pull something out of the cupboard and pop along briefly before I go home and go to bed really early to turn up tomorrow morning.
4: Oh, well, right.
1: Yeah. Do you party afterwards?
4: No.
1: Okay.
4: I usually, just leave and I go straight out. And then straight into the bed by about 8:35 p.m.
1: Gosh, I'm hoping I'm in bed before that. That's freaking me out. Okay, it'll be an interesting show tomorrow. I look forward to seeing you, but best of luck tonight.
4: Thank you.
1: Coming up next, we're off to the US. Katie Fisher is with us.
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9: It is time to head to the US and Kate Fisher joins me now. Good morning, Kate.
10: Good morning.
9: So President Trump has confirmed he did have a bit of an angry call with Netanyahu.
10: Yeah, this was on a podcast recording that's been released today, and he did say, I will not use the terms, but an expletive crazy. He said he did call the Israeli leader that in a phone call, and he said that he was a little bit perturbed about Israel's continued fighting with Lebanon. But he acknowledged that they do get on well. He gets on well with his Israeli counterpart, calling them both wartime leaders. And then Benjamin Netanyahu has responded and said in an interview on CNBC that sometimes he and Donald Trump have what he describes as tactical disagreements, but that they have common goals and do agree on the main things. But I think this shows just how difficult the situation is, because Donald Trump wants to see a diplomatic end to this conflict with Iran, but Israeli leader Benjamin Netanyahu isn't so keen on that and is pushing for more military action. And that could mean there's a difficulty in how this all ends.
9: Kate, primaries in several states are underway. What are the big takeaways? What do we know so far?
10: Yeah, well, I think one of the most interesting things is that one of Donald Trump's endorsed candidates did not win. So far this election season, his endorsement has helped end the careers of two senators, John Cornyn of Texas, Bill Cassidy of Louisiana, and a popular Kentucky representative, Thomas Massie, because he has supported other candidates. But in this election for governor of Iowa, for the primary, Donald Trump backed Randy Feenstra, and he was beaten by Zach Lahn. And that is the first time in this election season that a Senate, governor, or a House race that Donald Trump has intervened in has gone against his wishes, which does perhaps suggest there is still some pushback within his Republican voting base, who doesn't always agree with everything he said, because he has kind of sailed to victory in these other races so far.
9: Kate Fisher, thank you so much for your time this morning.
8: News Talk ZB.
9: It is 11 to 6. The sports minister wants to use sport to stop youth reoffending. He's putting $8 million towards a community program which would see at-risk youth put into sport and physical activity. Mark Mitchell is the sports minister and the police minister, and he joins me now. Thanks so much for your time this morning, Mark. Good morning.
11: Good morning, Francesca. No, you're welcome.
9: Is it because you are both sports minister and

0: Police Minister, you can see this connection between young people and the need for sport.
1: Yeah, I mean, I've always been a huge believer. Even when I was had my own policing career, I was heavily involved in Blue Light, and I can just see what a positive impact sport has on young people. And, of course, a lot of our youth offenders are missing out. They haven't got access to sport or recreation for whatever reason. And so I saw a big opportunity when I became sport and rec minister to put some money into trying to reach those kids and get them into sport and use that as a way of getting them on the right path.
0: Mark, who is this for? Is it for less at-risk kids than those that might go to boot camp?
1: Yes, it is, but it's the whole range. It's okay. The whole range of kids. So this is even funding a program inside our youth justice facilities to actually get our kids active, get them involved in sport, get good role models and mentors around them, get them learning how to work as a team. There's no downside. It's just all positive upside if you get kids engaged in sport and get them physically active.
0: Does sound a little bit more fun than a boot camp.
1: Yeah, well, the youth military academies were designed around the LSV, which involves a lot of physical activity. And the funny thing is, the first youth military camp that we actually delivered through Oranga Tamariki, the kids on that were asking for more of it. They wanted to get out and do more team building. They wanted to get out and do more physical exercise. So it just goes to show what a positive impact it does have on them.
0: Are there already programs like this in action? Are they seeing good results? Is this why you want to back them?
1: Yeah, totally. So that's exactly what we've done, is we're identifying trusted community organisations that have got a proven capability with strong local connections, and we're funding them. And I visited one of them yesterday in South Auckland. They're doing an outstanding job and getting great results. And those are the sort of organisations that we're funding around the country. Champions Initiative, Billy Graham with boxing, Blue Light, the RISE program, Live for More in Tauranga. So programs that are really that have been around for a while can deliver results. We're giving them additional funding so they can reach more kids.
0: So what does success look like? Is it as simple as we're keeping them out of the justice system?
1: Yeah, obviously we had a target when we came into government to reduce youth violent offending by 15% by 2030. We're well on track to achieve that. We don't want our kids going into the youth justice system because often that's a fast track into the adult system. So I just want to get the best role models and mentors we can around them, get them engaged in sport. Sport can transform lives. And we want to show that we believe in them and that we want to invest in them and that we want to, as young people, we want them to embrace all the opportunities that our country has instead of making bad decisions and ending up in the youth justice system.
0: So if this is successful, could you put more money into it in the future?
1: Yes, I've got $8 million put towards it now. $2.2 million's already gone out with these five programs. And yes, I'd like to put more money towards it, absolutely.
0: Now, look, while I've got you, can I just quickly talk to you about Moana Pacifica? Would you support it being bought by a private group if it meant it moved to Hawaii?
1: Yeah, I mean, at the end of the day, I'd love to see Moana Pacifica continue as a Pacific-based franchise. But the reality of it is we'd already put $5 million of taxpayers' money into it. There's 2.7 of that we're probably going to have to write off. Although I'm waiting for advice back from Sport and Ref in terms of whether we can recover that. We're probably too far down the list in terms of creditors. But I don't support putting more taxpayers' money into it. If there's a private option that can come forward to support and own a professional sporting franchise, that'd be great. I just don't think it's the right use of taxpayers' money at the moment.
0: Mark Mitchell, thank you very much for your time this morning. Appreciate it. It is 7 to 6.
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0: Scali half-yearly clearance is on now with everything reduced across the entire Nick Scali range. Everything is reduced during the half-yearly clearance. On now at Nick Scali, Wado Park, Mount Wellington and St. Luke's.
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3: Thank you for your text this morning on the Gen Zs. Morning, Francesca. Michelle Obama nailed it. I have a team which contains around 20 Gen Zs. With a few exceptions, this group's worth ethic and productivity is well down compared to our older staff. Thank you for your text. Also, in regards to bereavement, sorry, I don't believe we should be burdening employers with having to pay employees even more paid days off. They're paid enough already. 10 days sick leave, stat days, matariki, no wonder this country is on its knees. Everyone has their hand out, enough is enough.
4: Do you mind?
3: And I am
4: in?
3: Not an employer.
4: I'm
3: please
4: jump in
3: do,
4: on that
3: Heather
4: Duplessis
3: Allen, good morning.
4: Do you know what the problem is?
3: You tell me.
4: Gentle
3: Heather.
4: Parenting.
3: Oh, no. Didn't we do this Tuesday?
4: Yes, no, but it is gentle parenting.
3: You are right.
4: To blame for so much,
3: but,
4: isn't it?
3: Yes, but actually, I tend to disagree because I look around and parents of my generation say to their kids, earn or learn. Like, there's no sitting around, no, oh, I don't like this job. Actually, I look around my kids.
4: Well, that's not
3: kids,
4: what Michelle's saying, though. Michelle
3: kids,
4: Obama is saying different things,
3: and
4: isn't
3: their mates, they're all doing jobs they don't like. They're all working
4: are
3: hard,
4: they?
3: Supporting
4: well,
3: themselves.
4: So what's Michelle talking about?
3: Well, I think she's just talking about in general. Well, we've got two problems here. We've got a terrible youth job market at the moment and graduate job market at the moment. So that's why it looks like everyone's kind of sitting on the butts. But I think she's talking about their attitude to work. Like they've got a better work-life balance,
4: totally.
3: Mental health. Yeah, but I know a lot of middle-aged people, Heather, who finally went, what have I been doing? I've been working my butt off for 30, 40 years.
4: Look,
3: and there's something to that.
4: There is something to it. It's everything, it's flip sides of the same coin,
3: yes,
4: right?
3: But I'm not going to let young people be sort of all thrown into one basket and told that they're a bit lazy and they're a bit precious.
4: But
3: and
4: they are,
3: don't
4: though,
3: do
4: aren't
3: work.
4: They?
3: No, they're not. I see kids around me all the time who are awesome and are working really hard making things happen.
4: You've obviously got a nice clique of people around you.
3: I think
4: the young
3: group.
4: People don't put up with the BS that we did.
3: Yeah.
4: Right? But sometimes you have to put up
3: look
4: with the BS.
3: Look out in our works room, our office. We have lots of young people, don't we, who work really, really hard.
4: Yes.
3: And they're here to get on and do well. And aren't
4: anyway,
3: they, Heather?
4: We're not talking about that. We've just had another tariff slapped on us by the state, so we're going to talk about this after 7. I'll give everybody the details as soon as I possibly can.
3: Fantastic. Thank you so much. Enjoy your day. We'll be back tomorrow at 5.
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3: 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The Mike Hosking Breakfast with Bailey's Real Estate. 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
4: Good morning. It's 6 o'clock. I'm Eva Reti Manu. Four MPs have been banned from entering China for a year after their trip to Taiwan. Ex-Laura McClure, New Zealand First's David Wilson, Labour's Duncan Webb and National's Maureen Pugh visited the self-governing island territory last month. It's the first time such a punishment has been dished out to our parliamentarians. The Chinese embassy says it could be waived if the group apologises, something McClure says she won't do. She's told the Herald the travel ban is a type of foreign interference and Taiwan is an important economic and cultural partner of New Zealand. The other three have not commented. A Christchurch mother is calling for changes to bereavement leave laws. Sheena Hemmings' 27-year-old daughter Lauren was killed in a car accident nearly 3 years ago. Hemmings says grief kept her from working for months, but currently the law only provides 3 days of leave. She's launched a petition to increase minimum bereavement leave to 10 days, saying many people don't realise how little time they get.
5: It doesn't seem right that people are at the worst moments of their life and learning that they only get essentially a long weekend to deal with their grief.
4: The US could soon impose a new 12.5% tariff on New Zealand goods. The Trump administration has announced a crackdown on dozens of countries it says aren't doing enough to prevent goods made by forced labour from being imported. It says countries have failed to impose and effectively enforce a prohibition on forced labour, and it's unreasonable and burdening for US commerce. Many countries like New Zealand, Australia and China will be slapped with a 12.5% tariff. Others face a 10% hike. Dairy farmers are facing an uncertain horizon as the war in Iran rages on. The latest Dairy NZ Economic Impact Report shows the milk price staying above $9 for the second season in a row. But war is also spiking on-farm costs like fertiliser and fuel. Head of Economics and Insights, Mark Story, says that the sector's fortunes are heavily dependent on when the Strait of Hormuz reopens.
6: The first time that we provide our outlook, we've done it around three different scenarios, and they're all based around the time frame for things to return to some sort of normal in the Strait.
4: Concern at the top for the hospitality sector. Another bar in Auckland, Deadshot, is closing. It comes after the liquidation of K Road Cafe and Bar Verona and the closure of Harbourside Ocean Bar and Grill. Prime Minister Christopher Luxon says that the government is trying to minimise the impact of inflation.
7: We are concerned in general. I mean, we know we're going through a very difficult and challenging time. The fuel crisis has led to rising costs for a lot of inputs for many businesses in New Zealand, but also around the world, obviously.
4: Ukrainian drone strikes have hit the outskirts of St. Petersburg, damaging key infrastructure. The attack comes as President Vladimir Putin plans to open his signature economic forum in the northern Russian city with thousands of attendees. Kiev is also claiming it's hit an oil terminal, a naval warship, and targets in Moscow. The St. Petersburg Economic Forum is a flagship event on the Russian political agenda, and this year is believed to include a minor US delegation. That's Newstalk ZB News with Spark for Business.
8: And to Newstalk ZB Sport, good morning. Russian Diana Schneider has claimed the biggest win of her tennis career, stunning world number one Arina Sabalenka in the quarterfinals at Roland Garros. The 25th seed rallied from a set and 4-1 down to claim a 3-6, 7-5, 6-love victory.
9: Super happy and super proud of myself, the way I handled the emotions and the conditions today. Yeah, just the fight that I put in and the work.
8: Schneider will meet Poland's Maja Felinska in the semis after the world number 114 saw off Russia's Anna Kalinskaya. And there's been another upset in the men's quarters with Italian 10 seed Flavio Cabolli beating world number 6 Canadian Felix Auger-Aliassime, coming from a set down to win on

0: Sky Sport.
1: Flavio Cabolli is a Grand Slam semi-finalist. And it will be an all-Italian semi-final.
0: Cabolli will face the winner of the late match between compatriots Matteo Berrettini and Matteo Arnaldi. Tennis coverage with Eye Institute. 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The Black Caps will announce their playing 11 at the toss when the first cricket test against England starts tonight at Lord's. Rain has dictated much of the preparations for the tourists, with more in the forecast for day one and beyond. Captain Tom Latham says they'll see how the day dawns in London.
2: Might not be training a lot, but again, it's always about trying to work out what we think is the right option and the right balance heading into this test match. So, we'll find out tomorrow.
0: Newstalk ZB's international cricket coverage with Masterstroke by Rosine, helping you master your decorating projects. Charles Leclerc has confirmed a new long-term Formula One deal with Ferrari. The exact length of the contract extension has not been confirmed, but comes ahead of his home Grand Prix in Monaco this weekend. I'm Elliot Smith. That's Newstalk ZB Sport with Generate. 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It's 6:05. Heather Duplessy-Allen is next.
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6: Met Service forecast for Auckland. The marine forecast for the Manukau and Waitemata harbours. Variable 5 knots, northerly 10 developing this morning. And strong wind advisories in force for Hauraki Gulf and Bremhead to Cape Colville. Weather-wise, cloudy periods with a few showers developing in the afternoon. Northerlies developing in the morning. A high of 20 degrees, a low of 15. Tomorrow, a few showers turning to rain for a time in the afternoon and evening. And northerly winds becoming strong in the afternoon. High of 19.
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7: Morning. Coming up on the show, we've had another tariff slapped on us by Trump, this time for not doing enough to tackle forced labour. The minister on that after seven. It seems we've got the first case of China banning four of our MPs for visiting Taiwan. We're going to speak to one of them. Sky on that massive delay for the All Blacks tests on free-to-air. Waikato Regional Council on hiking the price for the little train to Huia. And the comedian Chris Parker is in with us after eight.
3: Heather Duplessy-Allen.
7: I'm not one to get excited at election time about the outside chance that some small party is going to make it into Parliament, but I reckon this year's different. I reckon if opportunity plays this right, they may actually do it. They've got a good chance. Yesterday's Roy Morgan poll had them at 6%. Now, I don't know how much stock I put in that poll yesterday. It was really volatile. National went up 5%, Labour went down 7.5%. And I think swings that big have got to be questioned because they just don't seem credible. But this is now a trend for opportunity. They are now sitting close to, or in this case, above 5 in multiple polls. And knocking off 5% is the one thing they really have to do, because this is the biggest hurdle for a small party trying to get in from the outside. Voters do not want to vote for a party if they don't think it's going to make it in. It's a weird part of our voter psyche that makes no sense, the wasted vote thing. But it's not a concern for opportunity at this stage. It might not matter if they can keep polling this high. Now, I reckon what's going on here is they are benefiting from the same thing that New Zealand First is benefiting from at the moment, which is voter frustration. Same with Pauline Hansel, Nigel Farage, Donald Trump. Voters are so frustrated by regular politicians ignoring them and their concerns for decades now that they just want to blow things up. They'll vote for whoever they think is going to blow it up. Break up the supermarket duopoly, break up the gentailers, buy back BNZ, stop the immigration, whatever the idea. Doesn't matter how kooky, it's interesting now. For voters on the right, New Zealand First is their blow it up party. For voters on the left, their blow it up party is Opportunity. Because Opportunity is the party for voters who are frustrated by Labour, who never do anything, never brave enough to do anything, and voters who are frustrated by the Greens, who are just too weird really to be taken seriously. Opportunity is a radical left-wing party with a land tax and a UBI fronted by a nice lady from Auckland. Now, if they can play this right, if that polling can hold up close to 5%, 20

0: 2026 might, just to coin a phrase on this show, be their year.
1: News of the world in 90 seconds.
0: Protests have erupted in the UK near the site where the teenager Henry Novak was stabbed and killed. Two people were arrested, 11 police officers and a police dog were injured, and Starmer has called for calm.
2: The attacks directed towards police officers in Southampton last night were disgraceful and completely unacceptable. This is a time for serious work, not rage.
0: Nigel Farage, though, isn't one to waste an opportunity.
3: The anger that you saw spilling out in Southampton last night. And which is in danger.
4: Condemn the violence.
3: Which is in danger of getting considerably worse.
5: Because if the public.
0: For their part, the police are playing damage control.
6: We are apologising and have apologised for the fact that Henry was arrested. And that he was handcuffed at that time. You know, we are apologising for that and we're very sorry for that.
0: Now, this woman saw the protest slash riot develop outside her window.
7: Yeah, it was just carnage, really, for 4 hours. Bricks were being thrown, a bin was set on fire and pushed through the police line. I get that people are angry, but you're taking it out on people like us and it's got nothing to do with us, you know. It's horrific what's happened, for everyone involved.
0: Now, in other news, the WHO say those who have put a travel ban on countries with Ebola could actually be making it worse.
8: Blanket travel restrictions imposed by some countries are disrupting supply chains and hindering the response. We ask countries that have imposed blanket travel restrictions to lift them.
0: The Waymo automated taxis have faced increased criticism, with claims of running red lights, driving like teenagers, nearly hitting pedestrians and apparently driving into an active crime scene. So they've had to roll out a spokesperson.
9: That was during a manual testing mission. So at the whole time, there was a test driver in control of the car. The autonomous system wasn't even engaged. And this points to the fact that even trained drivers sometimes make mistakes.
0: Finally, in what's been called one of the defining media shifts of the decade, traditional streaming has been overtaken. YouTube has overtaken Netflix in average daily viewing. On average, a person is watching YouTube for 99 minutes a day. Netflix has dropped from 100 minutes to only 93 minutes. The only major region where Netflix is still slightly ahead is the UK. Unsurprisingly, Gen Z are using the YouTube the most, while South Korea was the biggest country user. That is News of the World in 90 seconds. Now, it looks like peace in the Middle East is a little bit shaky this morning. The US and Iran are exchanging fire in kind of a serious way again. Most notable, I think, probably is Iran hitting a terminal at Kuwait's international airport. That's killed at least one person and it's wounded 63. And Benjamin Netanyahu is not helping. He's sitting on the sideline trying to get this thing up and going again. He says the Kuwait attack is justification if Trump wants to order a, quote, full-scale return to military action. It's Trump's decision, he says. Israel is ready. The US forces are ready. So we'll see where that goes. 13 past six.
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11: The NextGarly half-yearly clearance is on now, with everything reduced across the entire NextGarly range. Everything is reduced during the half-yearly clearance. On now at NextGarly Wado Park, Mount Wellington and St. Luke's.
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2: You can walk onto any building site in Auckland and you will see the slave labour occurring, with third world immigrants who can't speak a word of English getting paid less than minimum wage. Labour caused it with their Visa 21 nonsense. This government has done nothing to address it. Paul, thank you. On that subject, 6:15, Andrew Kelleher, Sean Partners is with us. Hello, Andrew.
3: Yeah, morning, Heather.
2: Right, what do you make of this proposed tariff?
3: Oh, gosh, here we go again, don't we? So tariffs raise their heads. Now, if you thought news flow on the tariffs had been sort of quiet, you're probably right, but there has been a bit going on in the background. Not only that, but you've had your little military excursion in the Middle East as well, which has tended to dominate the headlines. Now, the key context here, of course, is that you've had this legal challenge to the original tariff justification. Remember back to Liberation Day. So currently the Trump administration, is having to process refunds of all those original tariffs. So they've been working in the background on a way to how to reimpose tariffs in a manner that can withstand judicial oversight, however spurious or bizarre that may be. And now we have it. And the punchline here, from our point of view, is a potential 12.5% tariff on us and many other countries as well. And the justification here is that we've not done enough to prevent or counteract importation of goods made with forced labour. So this practice, according to the announcement overnight, burdens or restricts US commerce. Now, it's all contained within a 52-year-old piece of legislation, Section 301 of the 1974 Trade Act. There are further investigations going on, so you could see further tariffs being announced. Whether they apply to us or not, we don't know. Now, the current, you've got a 10% global tariff at the moment, they call a global tariff at the moment. They bought that in after this legal challenge to the original tariffs. That expires in July. That was a temporary measure. So they've got to do something. Look, I had a quick look at the report this morning. Heather, it's 100 pages. It came out overnight. Haven't had time to digest it all. Remember, it is proposed. I'm fascinated to hear what the minister had to say. At the heart of it, it feels a little bit cynical. It feels kind of engineered. But then again, you know, these guys make the rules on this, don't they?
2: Quite right. And you can see why they want to, as you just explained. Yep. Right. What's the deal with the building consents?
3: Yeah, back to the land of the long white cloud and something a little bit more understandable, local building consents. And contrary to what you may think, given the drop that we've seen in consumer and business confidence, building consents just continue to trend higher. So it's a reasonably positive signal, particularly for a sector, the construction sector. It's been kind of challenged, hasn't it? But it's actually been trending higher since the middle of 2025. So there's a very, very clear rebound in building consents. Look, we're still a long way from the heady days of 2021, but definitely moving in a positive direction. So on an annual basis, building consents are up 16% year on year. That's for the 12 months to the end of April. So a touch over 39,000 building consents. Back in 2021, we were hitting a rate of about 50,000, so we're nowhere near that. Monthly momentum is positive. Remember, monthly numbers are quite volatile. It was up 11% on a seasonally adjusted basis. In March, it fell 0.8%. Now, it's all being driven, Heather, as we've seen in previous months, by an increase in multi-unit dwellings, so townhouses, apartments, retirement units. That represents over 50% of the annual growth, as opposed to standalone homes. So townhouses, multi-units, 16,832 consents year on year, 19% lift there. You compare that to standalone houses, still going up, but only at 14%. Now, I suppose I sort of look at these numbers and just, I do wonder, if you think about this conflict that started end of February and confidence sort of took a hit, but we've seen there could be some lags in this sort of construction process. So maybe they're still processing projects that were being sort of talked about in January and February. So we're really going to need to have a look at the numbers in the next couple of months to see whether or not we do see a fall off, because you would have thought that maybe energy price uncertainty, possible interest rate rises might hit this. We don't know yet. Non-residential sector looks pretty flat, Heather, tracking sideways. When I look at it on a value basis, it's down 0.4% year on year. If we look at it a volume floor space basis, a very modest uplift, 0.7%. So it's going to be fascinating to see whether or not we see an impact on this, but it's just a little bit delayed.
2: What do you make of the Australian GDP for Q1?
3: Well, it's a competition, isn't it? I mean, let's face it, it is a competition. We just basically compete with Australia. So Q1 GDP over there, 0.3%. Year-on-year growth, 2.5%. Their fourth quarter growth was revised up as well. But here's the thing. What are projections for Q1 growth here in New Zealand? 1%. So it looks like we started the year potentially quite a bit stronger than the Aussies. But, of course, it's really all about Q2 GDP, not Q1 GDP. But we might just win the Q1 battle.
2: Yeah, we'll take that if we can. Give us the numbers then.
3: Yeah, look, not a great night for markets because you've had this refresh in the sort of in the refresh and up. An increase in the tension in the Middle East overnight, so and tariff news. So the Dow Jones is down 420 points, 0.82%, 50,889. The S&P 500 is down just on 40 points, 7570. That's about 0.5% fall. And the Nasdaq down 0.79% as I look at it, 213 points, 26,880. The FTSE 100 lost 0.4% overnight, 10,332. The Nikkei, that was up actually, up 1,667 points, 2.5% gain, 68,402. Shanghai Composite up 0.2%, 4083. The Aussies yesterday gained 0.7% on the ASX 200, 61 points, 8785. The NZX 50 down 0.42%, 13,115. Kiwi dollar is weaker overnight because US dollar is stronger, so 0.5864 against the US, 0.8221 against the Aussie, 0.5056 euro, 0.4370 pounds, 93.84 Japanese yen, gold, $4,439, and Brent crude has spiked up, flirting with the $98 mark, $97.99 as I look at it now.
2: Good stuff. Hey, thank you, Andrew. Enjoy your day. That's Andrew Kelleher, Shaw and Partners. I'll give you a little bit more information, just a bit more detail on that proposed tariff from Trump next, 6:22.
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6: 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I don't want to mislead the residents of the Wellington region and say everybody's going to get a fair say because we just won't have time.
4: Heather Duplessy-Allen Drive with Andrew Dickens and One New Zealand. Back today at 4, only on News Talk ZB.
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1: Okay, so here's a bit of more detail on this tariff. So it comes after a probe was announced in March, which came pretty hot on the heels of the February ruling that the tariffs had to go. Some countries are being tariffed at 10% because they apparently are making an effort when it comes to the forced labour. So that's Canada, the EU, Britain, Indonesia, Mexico, Pakistan, Argentina, Bangladesh, Cambodia, El Salvador, blah, blah, blah, blah, blah. 45 remaining countries, which include China and India and ourselves, are apparently not making enough effort to tackle the forced labour. So we're going to face 12.5% duties. The relevance of telling you that the probe was launched in March is that it's possible our government has seen this coming. When Todd McClay's with us after 7, we'll just see how much of a heads up he had at 6:26.
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1: Apple TV and Anya Taylor-Joy are teaming up again. They got a trailer out this morning for a new series about a con artist on the run after a heist gone wrong. It's based off a book by Marissa Stapley. The book and the show is called Lucky.
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5: I know, Dad. Just thinking I'd like to get out of here alive.
6: Everything is going according to plan.
5: Until it isn't.
7: Hello, dear. It's been a while.
8: Whatever game you're playing here, Lucky, it's not going to go the way you think it will.
5: I'm done running. From you, from anyone.
1: Anya Taylor-Joy is Lucky. It also stars Timothy Oliphant and Annette Bening, and it's going to be out on Apple TV, which is a great streaming service, actually, by the way. Apple TV, July 15. Heather, no thank you to the Opportunity Party. It's still quite left. The behind-the-scenes lot of Ian Lees, Galloway and co. And Q Lee doesn't even know what a woman is. This is the thing to understand. I agree with you. Opportunity is a left-wing party. Opportunity is a radical left-wing party. You could probably go as far... Could you call them communists? Anyway, that's why they're the breakaway party for the left. That's why they're the protest vote for the left, because they are left. Good news on the wool front for you. Best returns in 15 years at the auction. Federated Farmers next.
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4: 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It's the Mike Hosking Breakfast with Arvida Retirement Communities. 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
5: Good morning. It's 6:30. I'm Neva Reddy Manu. A call for human judgment, not AI, to be the main driver of our public service. Policy think tank The Maxim Institute has released a report on AI after the government proposed cutting 9,000 jobs in the sector. Jacob Jones reports.
6: The paper recommends government have systems which make public servants exercise judgment before using AI. It suggests establishing a register detailing where AI is used, how it informs decision making, its level of autonomy, and the accountability structures that govern it. The Maxim Institute says AI can be embraced without allowing government by algorithm.
5: New rules for fish farming come into effect today, aimed at reducing complexity and costs. Azaria Hell reports.
7: RMA Reform Minister Chris Bishop says the changes to standards for marine aquaculture support marine farmers without lowering the bar for environmental protection. Consenting and research are both set to be easier. The change also gives a clearer national direction to councils, so rules are effectively the same across the country.
5: Farmers are welcoming a new plan to eradicate bovine tuberculosis by 2040. The government is investing $24 million in targeting TB-infected possums across the central North Island, Hawke's Bay and Otago. More funding will come from farmers themselves. Fed Farmers Dairy Chair Carl Dean says technology is available to get rid of TB from wildlife.
8: It's not getting rid of every possum. So we have huge amounts of areas of New Zealand that have been declared TB-free that have a large amount of possums that have come back.
5: Otago University is rejecting claims Vice-Chancellor Grant Robertson breached neutrality rules over the definitions of woman and man bill. The Free Speech Union is accusing the former Deputy Prime Minister of taking an institutional stance after he described the bill as unnecessary and disturbing in an email to students. The university says the email was sent as part of Robertson's regular messaging, intended to support student well-being during the examination period. It says he clearly stated it was his personal view separate from the university. Emotions could run high as Christchurch locals consider the future of red zone land. Residents are gathering tonight to discuss the future of almost a dozen sites on more than 10 hectares of land suitable for redevelopment. It's where thousands were forced from their homes due to land instability issues post-quake. Avon Otakaro Network's Hayley Guletta says speakers won't just promote housing.
9: We're hoping that we can walk away with some really good feedback for the council and people feeling a bit better about it after they've heard what these speakers have got to say.
5: The promise of a healthier Porirua Harbour with the opening of a new wastewater storage facility. It contains a storage tank able to hold up to 7 million litres of sewage that can be gradually treated during heavy rain and limit the amount going into the water. Porirua Mayor Anita Baker describes it as a huge environmental win for the area and a major investment during increasingly severe weather. The facility is expected to prevent the equivalent of 10 Olympic-sized swimming pools of sewage going into Porirua Stream and Harbour. That's News Talk ZB News with Spark for Business, building growth through tech innovation.
10: And to News Talk ZB Sports, good morning. Black Caps captain Tom Latham has confirmed a full-pace Arsenal is ready to go ahead of the first cricket test against England at Lord's starting tonight. While preparations have been limited due to rain around London, Latham says they're in fine fettle, including Matt Henry, who missed the win over Ireland with a hamstring injury. A decision on the 11 will be made at the toss, but Latham says they've got plenty of options for the new ball.
11: You've got Henners and Nathan Smith that, you know, are able to move the ball
0: and the air off the surface, and then you've got the height of, you know, Jameson, O'Rourke, Tickner, Fortunate. We've had guys that, you know, do offer something slightly different than maybe what we've had in the past.
10: Rain is forecast on the opening day. Newstalk ZB's international cricket coverage with General Finance, Great Rates, and a member of the Depositor Compensation Scheme. The upsets continue at the French Tennis Open with the women's world number one out. Here's Craig Gabriel.
11: At this French Open, you don't want to be considered a favourite. It's been absolutely crazy, and now the world number one has been sent packing. Aryna Sabalenka has been left stunned. She's absolutely crumbled. Sabalenka served for the match at 6-4, 5-4, but from 5-3, 22-year-old Russian Diana Schneider reeled off 11 games in a row to claim the biggest win of her career, 3-6, 7-5, 6-love. It was a first-time meeting, and the left-hander is into the semis for the first time at a major.
10: And Schneider will meet Poland's Maja Felinska in the semis. Italian 10th seed Flavio Cabolli has come from sit-down to beat world number 6 Canadian Felix Auger-Aliassime. He'll face the winner out of his countrymen Matteo Berrettini and Matteo Arnaldi. Paul Cole has cruised to victory in the round of 16 at the British Squash Open. The Kiwi gun has seen off Englishman Declan James in three games and will face either Welshman Joel Makin or Ali Abu Elanine for a spot in the semi-finals. I'm Elliot Smith. That's Newstalk ZB Sport with Generate. 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It's 25 away from 7. Even Heather Duplessy-Allen is next.
4: 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After 16 weeks of intense pressure, for six teams, it all comes down to 80 minutes. 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
12: Met service forecast for New Zealand. Northland, Auckland, Coromandel Peninsula, Bay of Plenty, fine with morning fog. Gisborne and Hawke's Bay, cloud increasing. Waikato to Taranaki, including central high country, early fog, then periods of rain developing. Whanganui to Wellington, also Wairarapa and Marlborough, cloudy with occasional showers developing. Nelson, Buller and Grey, occasional rain or showers. Westland and Fiordland, rain developing early. Canterbury, Otago and Southland cloudy with spots of rain, and the Chatham Islands early drizzle.
4: In a noisy world, hear yourself think. It's Heather Duplessy-Allen on the Mike Hosking Breakfast with Arvida Retirement Communities. Life your way. Newstalk ZB.
13: It's been reported this morning that China has sanctioned 4 New Zealand MPs for visiting Taiwan last month. This is New Zealand First David Wilson, Duncan Webb from Labour, Maureen Pugh from National, Laura McClure from ACT. They went over in May, came back, and then they were promptly informed by the Clerk of Parliament that they'd been banned from entering China, Hong Kong, and various other places for about a year. And they can reverse it if they apologise. If they say they are sorry for having gone to Taiwan, they might be allowed into China again. I have a chat to Laura McClure about that after 7 o'clock. It's 23 away from. So the wool sector is continuing its rebound. The latest wool auction prices came in at between $6.50 roughly and $6.80 a kilo, which is the best returns they've seen in about 15 years. Richard Dawkins is the Federated Farmers Meat and Wool Chair. And with us, morning, Richard.
14: Yeah, good morning, Heather.
13: So what are we putting this down to? Is it the war in the Middle East that's helping?
14: Yeah, it is. Look, the rising cost of synthetics means, you know, they're no longer cheap and reliable. And you combine that with the favourable attributes of wool and a bit of supply-driven pressure, Australian and New Zealand sheep numbers are at their lowest point ever. So, yeah, a bit of supply pressure as well.
13: Yeah. So obviously the war in the Middle East is not going to go on forever. So do you think that the little rebound you're seeing in prices as a result of it may continue?
14: So that tension will be removed. But the positive side is if people are switching to wool, they'll begin to understand and realise the benefits of wearing wool. And I tell you, once you make a conscious decision to start wearing wool and renewable fibres in general, you don't go back generally.
13: Yeah, I think that's probably true. I see some of the wool actually broke through the $7 mark, which is remarkable. When was the last time you saw that happen?
14: Oh, it was back around 2011 returns were that positive. And look, I mean, it is right across the board for the sector at the moment. Mutton, lamb, beef, dairy, and you combine that with, you know, bull returns, reasonable interest rates, pretty favourable government. Geez, we're in a pretty good place. Yeah.
13: What makes it breakthrough seven? So if everything else is sort of 650, 680, why is that particular wool seven?
14: Oh, it's just the variation in the clip. Those some farmers will have, you know, better colour, better length, better attributes. So there is a range, and they generally speak in averages when doing those reports.
13: Now, PGG writes and reckons part of what has helped is getting everybody together in Christchurch in that new auction room. Do you reckon that's part of it?
14: Oh, I mean, those efficiencies needed to happen. Like I said, sheep numbers are declining, and not only that, some of the sheep, some of the genetics farmers have been investing in are shedding. So you don't actually shear those animals, and there's also a hare type sheep, so declining numbers, but also declining numbers of sheep which are bred for wool. So yeah, at some point that rationalisation has to occur.
13: Do you reckon this is good enough news for the farmers to rebuild their flocks again?
14: I think farmers generally would like to see these returns stabilise for a couple of years. Changing genetics isn't an overnight endeavour. It does take time, but look, sheep really need to be a dual-purpose animal to compete, which means you get a profit from meat and you get a profit from wool. And look, the way things are at the moment, if you're not growing sheep for wool, you are missing out. So farmers respond to market signals pretty quickly. So to your point, I think we will see a bit of a shift back, but probably just need a bit of stability for a year or two.
13: Yeah, Richard, thanks very much for talking us through it. Have a good day. That's Richard Dawkins, Federated Farmers Meat and Wool Chair. Heather, did China apologise to us for going to the Cook Islands? Did China apologise to us for being annoying? Because they are annoying now, eh? Like every single thing anybody in New Zealand, carpenter, yeah, that's like an annoying wife. It's like a fish wife. And I, after a while, I mean, it's kind of counterproductive, but because at some stage we're just going to, oh, it's China just harping on again, don't worry about them, just ignore them. Listen, yesterday, interesting thing that came out of Marco Rubio was the claim that Iran's Supreme Leader Mojtaba Khamenei is alive and engaging with the US. Donald Trump's backed that up overnight, says, yep, the guy's involved in talks to end the war, and Trump would like to meet him. And apparently, according to Trump, if you believe the stories, he's missing a lot of different parts. I'm assuming that's of his body. We're off to France with Catherine Field next. 18 away from 7.
15: When my daughter told me to keep my brain active, she was surprised to hear I'd just been to a talk on oceans. 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I told her she needs to get out more. Love Heart is social learning for people over 60 who are still wildly curious about the world. 6-week courses, learning lunches, learning adventures, live in-person social learning. 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
13: Announced it's going to put some money into sports

0: help the young people get off a path of crime. It's about $8 million. First $2 million's out the door, and we're going to have a chat. It's stuff like surfing and boxing and all that stuff. We'll have a chat to one of the guys getting the money, Blue Light Ventures, who run some youth camps. We'll deal with that in about half an hour's time. It's 16 away from 7.
1: International correspondence with NZI Insurance. Peace of mind for New Zealand business.
0: Catherine Field, correspondent in France, is with us. Hey, Catherine.
2: Good morning, Heather.
0: Right, so what are we expecting is going to happen to the Ukrainian refugees who are in the EU?
2: You know, this is a really difficult one for the EU because back in February 22, when Russia first invaded Ukraine, the EU just threw open its doors, gave anyone who came into any of the EU countries the right to stay, the right for their kids to go to school, the right to work, and free medical care. However, now time has moved on. Some people are moving back to Ukraine. The question is, what happens now? There are around 5.2 million Ukrainians living under this special protected status within the EU. And this is coming at a time when all of the countries within the European Union are facing questions about what to do about migration generally. So what they're now having to do is look at whether or not they should restrict that entry, whether or not it should be only for families, people under a certain age. And one of the suggestions, which is coming up more and more, actually, is that perhaps this program should not be made available to Ukrainian men of military service age. This is just at the time when Ukraine says it is facing manpower shortages. Of course, their army, they still need men within their army. And perhaps that not giving men of that military service age the right to come and live and work freely in the EU could be a way that, you know, the European leaders could sort of dampen down. There's not a lot of concern, Heather, but it's just that, you know, this has been going on a long time and there doesn't seem to be any end, even though in parts of Ukraine, life still goes on. Mm. So there is a big question about that. But, you know, when you look at these figures, what, 5.2 million Ukrainians living in Europe, you've got about 1 million in Poland, 1.2 million in Germany. And you look at those figures and around 12% of those are Ukrainian men aged between 18 and 34. So the big question is, should they be staying here where they getting shelter, or should they be back in Ukraine helping either to build or protect Ukraine?
0: So this is not just a case of stopping future refugees from coming out, but it's potentially a case of sending the ones that are already existing in the European Union back to Ukraine.
2: It is. I mean, one thing you do notice is that, you know, these people, a lot have come here. They don't live here, but they do have the right to live here. And a lot go back. You know, you're constant, particularly here in Paris, you do see a lot who go back for the weekend. They will go back to Kyiv. They will go back to Odessa and various other places. But these ones in particular, they will restrict them. They risk of the ones who are already here being sent back, and any who may now come who aren't here for special reasons, such as, you know, the medical treatment. I know the French military has got a special hospital here in Paris, and that is where they treat a lot of Ukrainians, wounded servicemen. That would be different, but whether they could now come or whether they could be sent back.
0: Yeah, interesting. Hey, so the tapestry's headed back over to England.
2: It is, yes. The famous Bayeux tapestry is going to head back over to the British Museum. First time in almost 1,000 years that this tapestry, which I think, you know, when you look at some of the most important and unique cultural artifacts in our world, I think this pretty much ranks up there. You know, what is it, 68 meters in length. You've got 58 scenes of, you know, of that famous, you know, Battle of Hastings, in which William the Conqueror took the English throne and then became the first Norman King of England. That's going to go back over to England. Even though within the last couple of hours, we were all hauled into the French Culture Ministry to be given information on how it's going to be transported. The main thing they said to us, Heather, was, we can't tell you anything. It is so top secret as to how this is going to be transported. All they would tell us is that this piece of work, this tapestry, which is actually really an embroidery, this tapestry, engineers have been working since 2021 to build a cradle that this will be transported in sometime in the next couple of weeks, that it will be in a controlled environment. There'll be no vibrations, no horizontal movement, no vertical movement. And they are just crossing their fingers that it makes it over the channel. We don't even know how. We don't know if it's going to go on the train, on the ferry, or by air.

0: hoping that it will get over there because it's never been back there. It's something that the British have always said, well, it actually does belong here because it was made in Canterbury and no one's quite sure how it ended up in France. But the fact is that you, after the difficult times of Brexit, the sort of various disturbances in the Franco-British relationship over the last sort of decade with Boris Johnson, it's actually, the Brits are quite pleased, and so are the French. What they're saying is that had been the entente cordiale, that warm agreement between France and Britain, has now become what they're saying, an entente amicale, a friendship agreement thanks to the Bio-Trapestry.
1: Yeah, interesting stuff. Hey, look after yourself. Thank you very much, Catherine. Appreciate your time. That's Catherine Field, France correspondent. At risk of boring you witless with my obsession with Ozempic, do you want to hear another cool thing that the weight loss drug apparently does? Apparently, it will prevent thousands of knee replacements a year. Now, it's for exactly the reason that you think it is, which is if you're gigantic, that is a lot of weight to be putting on your knees. And so, of course, then there's you got this weight on the joints, you got arthritis as a result of it. Researchers have had a look at this. They reckon that if you take that jab for 3 years straight, it is associated with a nearly 5% point lower chance of needing the knee replacement when they come back and look at you after 8 years. 9 away from 7.
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3: China slaps an unprecedented travel ban on the 4 MPs who visited Taiwan. The US threatens us with new tariffs, this time for not doing enough to limit the movement of goods made by forced labour. Dairy farmers are facing an uncertain horizon as the war in Iran rages on. And in sport, the women's world number one has bounced from the French Open, blowing open the draw. The All White family is out for World Cup glory. You can read this and more in this week's Society Insider at nzherald.co.nz.
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4: 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It seems like a no-brainer. Why should unelected individuals have the right to vote on council committees? Of course people have never been elected.
5: 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It raises the question, have you ever moved somewhere because of a nearby draw card only to see it disappear later?
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1: Yeah, so I've got an update for you and your favourite train to Hooey. They're putting the prices up. They're going to go. It's actually quite a steep rise. It's $24 one way already. They're putting it up to $32.50. So it's going to take to get into Auckland and back from Hamilton. That's now $65 up from $48. They reckon because of demand. Because they reckon the patronage has gone up by 52%, which is probably, you can sheet that back to the fuel crisis. Now, the man who we're going to talk to about this, Warren Maher,

0: the outs. It's The Biz with Business Fibre. Take your business productivity to the next level.
1: So according to Cotality, property values have stalled. These are the latest numbers from May in their home value index. They show the national median value is just a tick above $808,000. There's no real change from April. Prices are down 0.1% compared to 3 months ago. They're also down 0.6% compared to this time last year. Auckland prices are down 0.2%. Wellington is down 0.3%. Actually, speaking of Wellington, prices in Lower Hutt are down 27.3% from the peak, which is the biggest drop in the country. There were some brightish spots, though, with regional New Zealand picking up the slack. Christchurch prices are up 0.4%. Dunedin, Queenstown, Tauranga all up 0.2%. The biggest increases month on month were Whanganui up 0.8% and Rotorua up 0.6%. If you were impressed with my pronunciation of Whanganui just then, it even surprised me at how good that was. I made an effort that surprised myself to an extent. The local Māori speakers will be thrilled with me after that. Question, who stuffed up the cricket schedule? So somebody at NZC forgot about the election and they decided to book the second Black Caps India ODI for 7th of November, which is the election. That's been etched in my brain since it was announced. I was like, 7th of November. I wake up in the middle of the night, 7th of November. They don't have that at NZC. Traditionally, we clear out the sporting calendar for that day, dedicate the day to the hallowed thing that it is, the election. Because the problem is we know what choice people are going to make now. They're going to go, oh, cricket, election, oh, cricket, cricket, cricket, cricket. Fortunately, the thing only kicks off at 3 in the afternoon. So there's heaps of time for people to do the election. It's at the Caketon in Wellington. Location is important here, which means it's only going to hurt the Greens because if people don't turn up, they were just going to vote for the Greens anyway, aren't they?
2: Can you vote for Wellington catch of the match and perhaps player of the day as well?
1: They should have a voting booth there. They should just do the right thing. Todd McClay, the minister, is with us next on Trump's latest proposed tariffs for New Zealand. News Talk ZB.
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0: 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Agenda-setting news and opinion. It's the Mike Hosking Breakfast with Range Rover Sport. 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

0: Good morning. It's 7 o'clock. I'm Neva Reti Manu. Exports to the US could soon be subject to a new 12.5% tariff. The Trump administration's announced a crackdown on dozens of countries it accuses of failing to prohibit forced labour. That includes New Zealand, Australia, and many of our largest trading partners. Shore and Partners Director Andrew Callagher told Heather Du Plessis-Allen, "We're accused of not doing enough to ensure the goods we import are not made by forced labour."
1: This practice, according to the announcement overnight, burdens or restricts US commerce.
0: Infrastructure delays and cancellations have cost the country almost $12 billion in the past quarter of a century. Research by economist Shamobile Yaqub says part of that is the loss of capacity and capability and lost benefits to communities. Jacob Jones reports.
2: Examples include Auckland Light Rail, Transmission Gully and Dunedin Hospital. Yaqub has built a digital tool which shows the cost of stopping projects. He says an example is that a $10 million project being stopped for a year would see $5 million wasted.
0: A new report suggests an LNG terminal is not the best solution for energy cover during dry years. The government is proceeding with plans for an import facility in Taranaki with a price tag of more than $1 billion. Research by analysis firm Zapire says it's more feasible to continue rolling out renewables with diesel as a backup. Rewiring Aotearoa Chief Executive Mike Casey says it solves two key issues while also being cheaper.
3: There's one, addressing the insurance risk associated with dry year with something that will increase our security while also investing in our industry to make sure that they can transition off gas.
0: AI set to chew through increasing energy. A new UN report has found artificial intelligence could soon consume about 3% of the world's electricity and emit as much carbon as the entire UK. Waikato University's senior law lecturer Amanda Turnbull-McRae says instead of just upgrading hardware, we need to be developing sustainability guidelines. She says if AI is going to be adopted more at central and local government level, we should consider limiting its energy usage.
4: So we don't necessarily need the latest and greatest version of generative AI to do the tasks that we're thinking about.
0: Mental health support is moving beyond the clinic in Dunedin. A crisis recovery cafe is opening at two sites in South Dunedin and Northeast Valley. The services provide wraparound care from people with lived experience of mental distress as opposed to traditional clinical settings. Mental Health Minister Matt Doocy says the cafes are seeing strong numbers and he wants to see more open around the country.
5: Peer support lived experience model is the workforce that we can scale up a lot quicker than our clinical workforce in a place where people feel that is more accessible and more open to them.
0: One person is dead and dozens are injured in Iranian drone strikes on Kuwait's international airport. Iran's Islamic Revolution Guard is claiming credit for the attack. A lucky Ashburton Lotto player is waking up more than $28 million richer after winning Powerball First Division in last night's draw. The winning ticket was sold at Foursquare Netherby, and it follows two other Powerball wins in the South Island this year in Greymouth and Otago. That's Newstalk ZB News with Spark for Business.
6: Coming up shortly, Todd McClay on the new tariff that might be slapped on us by Trump for not tackling forced labour. We're going to speak to one of the MPs banned by China for a year for visiting Taiwan, and Sky TV on the All Blacks on Free to Air.
7: And to News Talk ZB Sport, good morning. Black Caps captain Tom Latham has declared his side ready to combat whatever comes at them in the first cricket test against England at Lord's starting tonight. Wet weather has muddled the build-up while more rain is forecast for the 5 days, with the tourists leaving a decision on their 11 until the toss. Regardless, Latham says after beating Ireland last week and arriving in London, it's all systems go.
8: For the guys here for the first time is really exciting, and you know, we've had a good couple of weeks preparation leading in to this test, you know, with some trainings back home and also a test last week against Ireland. So, boys ready to go.
7: Newstalk ZB's international cricket coverage with General Finance Great Rates and a member of the Depositor Compensation Scheme. Aryna Sabalenka is at a loss after crashing out of the French Tennis Open in the quarterfinals. The tournament favourite has capitulated to lose 11 of the last 12 games in a stunning 3-6, 7-5, 6-love loss to Russia's Diana Schneider. Sabalenka says she has one idea about how she might get over the defeat.
9: I just figured how I can overcome it. You know those rooms where you just go in and you smash everything? Probably I'll spend a whole day tomorrow over there destroying stuff. Maybe it will help. Maybe not.
7: Schneider will meet Poland's Maja Felinska. In the semis, Italian Tensi Flavia Caboli's come from a set down in the men's draw to beat world number

0: 6 Canadian Félix Auger-Aliassime. He'll face the winner out of the ongoing late match between his countrymen and the Battle of the Mateos, Berrettini and Anelde. Tennis coverage with iInstitute. 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Another Kiwi stage win on cycling's Tour of Wallonie in Belgium. Red Bull Borahans-Grohe rider Lawrence Pithy has taken line honours after a crash inside the final kilometre split the peloton. The win comes a day after compatriot Ben Oliver won stage two. I'm Elliot Smith. That's News Talk ZB Sport with Generate for award-winning performances. GenerateKiwiSaver.co.nz. It's 7:05. Heather Duplessy-Allen is next.
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4: Metro's forecast for Auckland. The marine forecast for the Manukau and Waitemata harbours. Variable 5 knots, northerly 10 developing this morning. And strong wind advisories in force for Hauraki Gulf and Bremhead to Cape Colville. Weather-wise, cloudy periods with a few showers developing in the afternoon. Northerlies developing in the morning. A high of 20 degrees, a low of 15. Tomorrow, a few showers turning to rain for a time in the afternoon and evening. And northerly winds becoming strong in the afternoon, high of 19.
1: Credible, compelling, the breakfast show you can't miss. It's Heather Duplessy-Allen on the Mike Hosking Breakfast with Range Rover Sport, the most dynamic Range Rover Sport ever on News Talk ZB.
5: Morning to you. The Trump administration is threatening new tariffs on more than 50 countries, and that includes New Zealand. The levy's proposed at 12.5%, which is higher than the 10% we are currently paying. It's being justified on the grounds that we are not doing enough to stop forced labour. Todd McClay is the trade minister and is with us. Morning, Todd.
6: Hey, Heather, good morning.
5: Did you see this coming?
6: Well, yes, we did, actually. You will have seen that we started at 10% on Liberation Day. Then it went up to 15%. The US courts found that they hadn't used the right legal base for the tariffs they put on all countries of the world, which meant that they were illegal. They put just 10% in for 150 days and started a number of investigations. And so we expected this. I'm currently in Paris at the OECD. And so some of those other countries that we're in the same club with, the UK, Switzerland, Australia, Chile, are of the same view that I am. Irrespective of what anybody has done, America's putting their tariff regime back in place and looking for a new legal base. At 12.5%, that's actually probably lower than I thought it was going to be. I thought they'd just put the straight 15% back in. But a country like Australia that was at 10% all the way through may well be going higher.
5: Okay, so is this a case of we get rid of one tariff, we fight it off, and another one will just pop up with some other reason for it?
6: Exactly right. So of the 60 countries that are covered by, you know, it's an interim announcement. They haven't put in place yet, but it is going to roll out. The other countries that are not part of this investigation have a separate one, which is around excess supply or additional supply, i.e. you produce more than you need in your own country and therefore you sell it overseas, and that in some way could be harmful to the US. And so ultimately the Supreme Court found that the legal base that the president had used to put the tariff rate on New Zealand every other country was not correct. It was illegal. That's why a lot of companies, including New Zealanders, are trying to get those tariffs back that they paid, of course, because the court said that they could apply to get them back, and they're just finding other legal means to put the tariffs in place again.
5: Can we fight this one off? Is it even worth us fighting it off, Todd, if they're just going to come up with some other thing?
6: Well, so we will certainly make the case that it's unreasonable, it's unfair, it shouldn't happen. And New Zealand and other countries continue to do that, because if we don't, then ultimately you've got to stand up for trade and trade rules. Here at the OECD, there are about 30 countries. In fact, I've just walked out of a mini ministerial meeting for the WTO where we're talking about the importance of trade rules. And there isn't anybody saying that what's happening out of the US is a good thing. In fact, they're saying that, you know, it's creating great uncertainty. It's harder for everybody's exporters. And ultimately, that uncertainty leads to, you know, to costs and so on. What is also happening, though, is that many of the countries are finding ways to work together away from the US, getting barriers down and

0: creating the certainty. So whether it is worthwhile or not, we will always make the case to the US that these tariffs are wrong. They shouldn't be imposing them upon New Zealand. We are not, you know, harming their trade at all. I will be having officials going up to make that case, but here the president is going to do what the president's going to do.
1: Does feel that way. Todd, thank you very much for talking to us, and enjoy Paris. It's Todd McClay, Trade Minister, 10 past 7.
2: Heather Duplessy-Allen.
1: China has reportedly sanctioned 4 New Zealand MPs for visiting Taiwan last month. So after they came back from the visit, New Zealand First's David Wilson, Labour's Duncan Webb, National's Maureen Pugh and ACT's Laura McClure were told by our Parliament's clerk that they'd been banned from entering China, Hong Kong and Macau for a year unless they apologised. Laura McClure is with us. Hi, Laura.
3: Good morning, Heather.
1: Surprise, or were you expecting it?
3: Oh, look, I am surprised. It is unusual for New Zealand MPs to be sanctioned in this way.
1: Are you going to apologise?
3: Absolutely not. You know, New Zealand MPs have visited Taiwan for many years under many different, you know, parties, and it's completely consistent with New Zealand's one China policy. And I think that this is an intimidation tactic, so I will not be apologising.
1: Have you spoken to the others, the 3 others? Are they going to apologise?
3: Look, I've spoken to the others. I'm not sure what their position is on this. I would hope that they would not apologise, but I cannot speak for other members of Parliament. I can only speak for myself.
1: Do you think that other MPs are in the future going to be put off going to Taiwan at the risk of this happening to them?
3: Look, I think that here is the intent, which I think is really disappointing, because Taiwan is an important economic and cultural partner for New Zealand. Engagement with Taiwan has long been part of our New Zealand's international relationships, just the same way that we respect and appreciate our relationship with China as well.
1: Without making light of what China is doing here, because it's kind of a form of coercion, isn't it? Is a year-long ban enough to put people off?
3: Oh, gosh, I'm not sure. Each individual will have different priorities around visiting China and Hong Kong, for example. But look, I think for me personally, this doesn't put me off visiting Taiwan, as it would not put me off visiting China in the future.
1: Yeah, Laura, thanks very much for talking us through it. Laura McClure, ACT Party MP.
2: Heather Duplessy-Allen.
1: This is probably the most interesting argument I've come across against the LNG terminal. By the way, apparently the government's going to make an announcement on the LNG terminal next week as to whether we're building this stupid thing or not. Anyway, the argument is we shouldn't build the LNG terminal and rely on LNG, that gas, as a dry year backup. We should burn diesel instead. And this has come from a report that's been done by Sapir, who are consultants and have a reasonable amount of credibility in this area. They argue LNG is just too expensive. It's expensive to build the thing up front, right? The terminal. It's going to cost billions. Diesel is not expensive. We've already got the storage tanks up north at Marsden Point. Diesel, though, is more expensive to burn in the long run than gas is. But it actually works out cheaper to do the diesel if you're just doing it through to 2035 as a backup. So if you burn it through to then, diesel costs us apparently an estimated $3 billion. LNG costs us $3.5 billion. Now, what makes this more interesting than just the fact that this argument is even being proffered, right, is who it's coming from. It's coming from Rewiring Aotearoa, which is the lobby group, who are all about electrifying New Zealand and building the solar panels, all the climate-friendly stuff. Now they're telling us to burn diesel. If you think gas is bad for the climate, try diesel. 14 past 7.
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6: Comedian Chris Park has just announced a new tour. He's going to be in with us for a bit of a chat after 8 o'clock. It's 16 past 7. Now, the government's announced money to encourage youth at risk of going down a life of crime to instead choose sport. $8 million is going to go into community projects. The first wave of the funding has been released. Blue Light Ventures get some. Brendan Compton is the CEO. Morning, Brendan.
7: Good morning, Heather.
6: Do you reckon it's going to work?
7: Absolutely. We know early intervention works. We did some research of an early intervention program. We worked with youth offenders 3 or 4 years ago, and we showed that every dollar of government money put into one of our programs returned $7.10 in savings to the community and the taxpayer going forward. As for Blue Light, most listeners will know we've been around now for 44 years. We're a youth development organisation and a charity, but our key partners are the New Zealand Police. And it's through that network that we'll be able to actually target early intervention and prevention for young kids who are just on the early cycle of youth offending. And I like the idea of sport, and I have to thank the Minister Mitchell and the team at New Zealand Sport for recognising something that Judge Beecroft from years ago as the first principal youth court judge and then the children's commissioner always said, a kid in sport stays out of court, because it's that pro-social involvement with coaches, other team members. One of the most famous persons you may remember, Heather, was Jonah Lomu, who was in a youth gang in Otara and involved in quite a vicious assault, and then he ended up being put at Wesley College, got into rugby, you know, that sort of purpose, discipline, sense of hope for the future, and look at how well he did.
6: Yeah. Do you? What do you guys do? Because you don't do strictly sport, do you? You do youth camps.
7: We've got a really long-standing relationship with the New Zealand Defence Force. Has probably the best youth development unit in the world. They train about 6,000 young people a year, so that's one of the partners we'll be doing. We do all sorts of interaction and intervention. We own our own camps as well. So what this would look like, it's more like a mentoring program for us. So a young person is identified by a police youth aid officer or a community engagement police officer. They will make a referral to us, and then we'll work with that young person in that community. What it could look like, Heather, just an example, I employ Heather as a local mentor for so many hours a week. You start working with the young person, you get them their boots, their sports fees, because it's not just paying boots to get kids into sport. These kids are highly disconnected often with their community. Mm-hmm. So it's about taking them to the first training, taking them to a couple of games, connecting them with the coach. And then you just have a soft, obviously, retreat from that, and you move on to the next young person. So it's a very organised, individualised plan approach for these kids. And we know it works. Like I said, we've been doing this for 44 years, and we know that early intervention works.
6: Yeah, brilliant. You know what? You're just talking to you gives me some hope for the future, Brendan. Good luck with everything. Brendan Crompton, CEO, Blue Light Ventures. Heather, the issue with being banned from China for a year is that any other time that you enter a country, you're going to be asked, have you been banned from entry to another country? You're going to have to answer yes, and then international travel becomes a headache. It's a very good point from you, Jay. Thank you. It's coming up 20 past 7.
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7: Right, 7:23. Do you remember the name Paul Daly? It's not a name I think that you want to remember, but you will remember it because he is the man who snatched Carla Cardinaux off the street in Lower Hutt while she was biking home from a shop in 1989, 13 years old. He then raped and murdered her, and he did not make that quick. Now, I am reminding you of this because the Sensible Sentencing Trust sent me a text about him yesterday. He apparently is being lined up by the parole board for release at some stage. And in preparation for this, the parole board has done the most unbelievable thing. They have banned media from publishing any photos of what he looks like now. Does anyone see a problem with this? Like, we have no idea what this guy looks like and how he has changed in the last 3.5 decades. Now, I can understand why the parole board tells themselves they need to do this, right? They want to give him the best chance at reintegration and turning his life around without being hassled, without being avoided by the public for being a sadistic rapist and murderer. He's already been apparently turned down. They were already out there looking for accommodation providers for him. That is how far down the train they are with this one. He's already been turned down by two accommodation providers that prisoners are regularly sent to because of who he is. The accommodation providers are concerned he will be attacked by other residents. But in doing what the parole board has done, they have made a really disappointing mistake because yet again, like so many other examples we have in the justice system, they are more concerned about the offender than the people around that offender may go on to hurt again. Daly is a risk, right? What he did to that girl was not a mistake in the heat of the moment. No one makes a mistake like that. That is the behaviour of a very bad person. And wherever he ends up when he is eventually released, the people in that town or city or suburb or residence deserve the right to know exactly who he is and exactly what he has done and avoid him. Now, from this to the inexplicable name suppression of richless kids because the family are richlisters and we don't need to know about who they are and shame the family, I would say that the entire justice system needs to have a stop, not just the parole board, the entire justice system needs to have a stop and a little think about what their priorities are, because the feelings of a creep and the life chances of a

0: creep matter far less, I would say, than the safety of the public and their potential future victims. His face should be published before he is released.
1: Heather Duplessy Allen.
0: Are you going to watch 4 hours? Are you going to wait 4 hours to watch the All Blacks? Because, I mean, I don't want to look a gift horse in the mouth here. I don't want to be ungrateful. Sky TV has decided what they're going to do with the All Blacks matches, the ones that we've got in July. This is France and Ireland, and actually Italy as well. They are going to broadcast them not just on Sky behind the paywall, but they're also going to broadcast them on TV3, right, which they now own because they bought that for a dollar. Problem is, the first two games, the games against France and Ireland, are going to be delayed by 2 hours. So it will kick off at 7 on Sky TV, and on TV3 kick off at 9. But Italy is going to be delayed by 4 hours. So it's kicking off at 5 in Wellington, and then you're going to have to wait till 9. Now, I would say that this is complicated to the point of being impossible, because somehow for 4 hours, what are you going to do for 4 hours? Are you going to run yourself a long hot bath and stay there with the door shut and put on loud music so no one can talk to you? Because your phone is going to tell you. Like, you're going to be like, oh, I wonder what the time is. Oh, geez, they won. Because your phone notifications are going to betray you immediately. Anyway, I think it's a bold move from Sky TV. I don't know if it's going to work, but we'll have a chat to them next. And as I say, don't look a gift horse in the mouth. At least we're getting it for free. Quick question for you. Do you know what your blood type is? Just went to the bathroom before here. We're on a big blood drive at NZME. They want us to give our blood. And so they've got the sign up and they say, get your blood type group together and donate. And I thought, geez, I don't know. What is my blood type? And pretty much apart from Glenn, who is an absolute nerd. And what are you again? A positive?
2: Yes. Yeah, I don't think my blood type makes me a nerd.
0: No, that's the fact that you know your blood type.
2: Oh, I'm a blood donor. That's why I know.
0: Oh, well, did they tell you when you went in?
2: Well, they have to know.
0: But how did they know?
2: You've got it. It's on your card. You get a card.
0: What card?
2: A blood donor card.
0: Well, how do they know to put it on your blood donor card? Who knew first? How do you know? We've got to call our mums immediately and find out what our blood types are in case we need it. Sky TV next.
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11: 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The Mike Hosking Breakfast with Bailey's Real Estate. 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
12: Good morning. It's

0: 7:30, I'm Nivariti Manu. The Trade Minister believes the US is simply looking for a new reason to reintroduce tariffs. The Trump administration's announced a new 12.5% tariff on dozens of countries, including New Zealand, Australia, and many of our major trading partners. It's accusing us of not doing enough to prevent the importation of goods produced by forced labour. Todd McLean told Heather Duplessy-Allen he and his international counterparts are all of the same view.
1: Irrespective of what anybody has done, America's putting their tariff regime back in place and looking for a new legal base.
0: A call for Parliament to show a backbone and play the same cards China is dealing us. Beijing has slapped a year-long travel ban on ex-Laura McClure, New Zealand First David Wilson, Labour's Duncan Webb and National's Maureen Pugh after they visited Taiwan last month. Canterbury University political scientist Anne-Marie Brady says we need to, in turn, block certain Chinese officials from our shores. She says that's how the European Parliament responded when its MPs were sanctioned.
2: This is a matter for the Speaker of the House to defend the right of our MPs to travel wherever they want to travel and not to have China dictating to them where they can visit.
0: An advocate says a new government investment in preventing youth offending is well placed. The government is boosting an initiative to support young people through sport and physical activity by $8 million going to established, trusted community organisations. Voice Whakarongo Mai's Tracy Shipton says this is far better than military-style boot camps.
3: What would appeal to our young people in particular was the range that's going to be offered and the fact that community have been consulted and involved in this initiative.
0: The Finance Minister says Canterbury's rebuild shows how growth is possible for the rest of the country. Christchurch business leaders met with Nicola Willis yesterday after last week's budget reveal. Willis says the region went through possibly the toughest of times after the earthquakes, and yet people invested in the city and are now reaping the rewards.
4: That's what I want for every part of this country, that we have been through difficult times. Many families have done it tough, but by making sensible investments now, we can grow in the future and have good choices and options.
0: British police admit the death of Henry Novak is a tragedy that's difficult to watch. Body cam footage shows the dying 18-year-old in handcuffs after being stabbed. His killer, Vikram Digra, lied at the scene about being the victim of a racist attack. It's sparking debate about policing and knife crime in the UK and fueling far-right claims of bias against white people. Chief Constable Alexis Boone told Sky News there was no way Novak could be saved.
5: What we have is an independent investigation into what happened. I will just ask people not to prejudge that independent investigation because it needs to consider all the evidence.
0: Indonesia's president has sacked the head of the country's school lunches program. The multi-billion dollar scheme, a significant aspect of Prabowo Subianto's 2024 election campaign, aims to provide free meals to up to 80 million children. But tens of thousands have fallen ill since it was launched last January. Indonesia's corruption watchdog has filed a complaint alleging inconsistencies across kitchens. That's Newstalk ZB News with Spark for Business, building growth through tech innovation.
6: And to Newstalk ZB Sport, good morning. The women's draw at the French Tennis Open has been blown wide open with world number one Arina Sabalenka stunned in the quarterfinals by Russian Diana Schneider. Sabalenka looked to be easing through to the last four when she led by a set in 4-1, but in blustery conditions, she lost 11 of the last 12 games. Asked how she'd get over the defeats, this was Sabalenka's initial response.
7: I don't know. I honestly don't know. I guess, I don't know. I don't know.
6: Schneider will meet Poland's Maja Falinska in the semis after the world number 11 saw off Russia's Anna Kalinskaya. Flavio Caboli will meet a fellow Italian in the quarters, either Matteo Berrettini or Matteo Arnaldi, who are playing at the moment. The Black Caps will announce their playing 11 at the toss when the first cricket test against England starts tonight at Lord's. Rain has dictated much of the preparations for the tourists, with more in the forecast for day one and beyond. Paul Cole has cruised to victory in the round of 16 at the British Squash Open. The Kiwi Garden has seen off Englishman Declan James 11-5, 11-5, 11-7 and will face either Welshman Joel Macon or Ali Abu Elanine for a spot in the semis. It's a month today until the first All Blacks test of the Dave Rennie era, but it couldn't be further from the mind of mainstay prop Tyrell Lomax. The Hurricanes tight head will come off the bench in the Super Rugby playoff against the Brumbies tomorrow night in the capital. It's his first game.

0: third game since last September after thumb and ankle surgeries. Lomax is eyeing making the most of being fully fit for the Hurricanes finals campaign.
1: Being out for so long, that probably got pushed to the back of my mind. It was just all about getting back on the field and play good enough rugby so I get selected for the Hurricanes, because front row's been going awesome. The All Blacks, that's a few weeks away. I'm just fully concentrated on trying to do my part for the finals.
0: Lomax is off contract after the season, but News Talk ZB understands re-signing is imminent. Super Rugby coverage with Habit Health Physio. Book today and stay in the game. I'm Elliot Smith. That's News Talk ZB Sport with Generate. 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It's 25 away from 8. Heather Duplessis-Allen is next.
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3: G'day, Josh.
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6: Met Service forecast for New Zealand. Northland, Auckland, Coromandel Peninsula, Bay of Plenty, fine with morning fog. Gisborne and Hawke's Bay, cloud increasing. Waikato to Taranaki, including central high country, early fog, then periods of rain developing. Whanganui to Wellington, also Wairarapa and Marlborough, cloudy with occasional showers developing. Nelson, Buller and Grey, occasional rain or showers. Westland and Fiordland, rain developing early. Canterbury, Otago and Southland, cloudy with spots of rain, and the Chatham Islands, early drizzle.
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7: Fair bit of text traffic coming on Paul Daly, so I'll get to it. And Chris Parker, the comedian, is with us after 8. Right now it's 23 away from 8. You are going to be able to watch the All Blacks free-to-air this year on TV3. Sky's going to broadcast the July tests against France, Italy and Ireland on the station. Delayed by 2 to 4 hours, though, depending on the game. Gary Burchett is Sky TV's head of sport content. And with us, morning, Gary.
8: Heather, good morning. Good morning to your listeners.
7: Are people going to be able to avoid all the notifications about the All Blacks winning for 4 hours, do you reckon?
8: That's a good question. Can you turn your phone off?
7: No, for 4 hours.
8: It's 2.5. Like, how is it two? All Blacks are going to be 7.05 and yeah, it'll be delayed.
7: They get excited on the news. They start telling you, old mate scored a try and this one's sent off. You've got all the game updates.
8: Buy a Sky subscription. Great value.
7: I mean, there is always that. There is always that. Do you reckon you could avoid your phone for 4 hours?
8: In my line of work,
7: yeah,
8: it's got to be tough.
7: Yeah.
8: Like, I always go to the pub.
7: Yeah.
8: Our content is at Sky Venues. You know, get a pint, watch the pre-show.
7: Let's be honest about what this is, right? This is a play to get, absolutely, people can watch it free to air, but really you want to drive them back towards Sky and buying that subscription, right?
8: Of course. Mm. And you know that sports rights aren't cheap.
7: Very expensive.
8: What a lot of people don't also realise is sports production can be eye-wateringly expensive.
7: Yeah.
8: So I have to put value, and Sky puts value on its customers, because they're the ones, they're hard-paying, you know, money actually acquires our sports rights and allows us to put on world-class rugby. And I would say that our team is probably at the pinnacle, at the zenith of sports production when it comes to rugby globally.
7: Yeah, I mean, actually, your coverage does look brilliant when you look at other countries like South Africa. They don't do as good a job. Interesting, what was pointed out was that FIFA's taken a different approach to you guys now. So what they do is they allow the first 10 minutes of the game to be broadcast free on YouTube. And after that, there's a cutoff and you have to pay. Do you consider something like that?
8: That's the ultimate tease, isn't it? I'm not sure. I mean, I have had thoughts about whether, say, on 3 or on Sky Open, and we have put our All Blacks and Tier 1 coverage on Sky Open, our free channel, in the past. But I've had thoughts of putting, say, a 90-minute pre-show on, say, 3 and then going to a classic match.
7: So you just watch all the commentary and the build-up, and then if you want to watch the game, you go over.
8: Yeah.
7: But what about, because, I mean, one of the things that came through this morning in news is that for the first time in streaming history, YouTube is being streamed, has got more people streaming for longer than Netflix, for example. So there's a real kind of catchment there, isn't there, on the YouTube?
8: There is, but it's very difficult to find high-quality sport.
7: Yeah.
8: Because that's where advertisers know that the value lies. And that's where attention sits as well for a nation like New Zealand. When the All Blacks play, a country stops. And then our hope is that a country comes to Sky.
7: Do you reckon it still happens? Does it still happen?
8: It do. And I think it comes close to the All Blacks.
7: What about the Warriors?
8: doesn't come close to the All Blacks.
7: I'm only
8: you know that.
7: No, I wanted to.

0: talk to you about the Warriors. What's the audience like this year? Because they're doing so well.
1: It's great. You know, like, I've always said that someone in the head of sport position at Sky, we want all our sports to do particularly well. Even if you look back at, say, 2 weeks back, we had, you know, the Canes were playing, I think, the Landers, and then straight after that, the Warriors were away to the Dragons, and then we had the A-League Grand Final. So we had three, you know, cracking events, all head-to-head, and they all performed exceptionally well. There is a great ding-dong battle at the moment when the Warriors play, particularly at home, and Super Rugby Derby. When a Super Rugby Derby, so, you know, if the Canes are playing the Crusaders, it does exceptionally well.
0: So does the Super Rugby still beat the audience for the Warriors?
1: It depends on the fixture.
0: So there are times where the Warriors is beating the Super Rugby?
1: There are times. There is a real movement. You can feel it.
0: Yeah, absolutely you can. And are you seeing an uptick in the numbers tuning in for the Warriors?
1: Particularly in digital.
0: Interesting.
1: Yes.
0: Why?
1: The price points.
0: Yeah, okay. You know, so that audience effective. Wants it a little bit cheaper.
1: But it's also a very strong linear performer as well.
0: What about the AFC? Because they must have been reasonably disappointed with the people coming through, the crowds, this season as opposed to last. What was it like on telly?
1: It was great on telly. There was always talk of second season syndrome, but you see the pictures that came out of Mount Smart for that final. And what football gives you that very few sports can't is because very few goals are scored, there's this outpouring of emotion and the tension in football just creates visuals that other sports can't replicate.
0: Yeah, well, it's the relief, isn't it?
1: Absolutely.
0: The boredom has ended for a hot minute. Okay, Quade Cooper, controversial call?
1: Is it?
0: Isn't it?
1: Well, you could probably hear my accent.
0: Yeah.
1: Yeah, so I don't like agreeable TV.
0: Yeah.
1: Right? If you're on a panel and you're presenting talk and opinion, you need some root conflict. There has to be a figure of darkness. There has to be someone that adds spice. And Quade is that figure. But also Quade played he was under Dave Rennie for the Wallabies.
0: Yeah.
1: And he's also coaching in Japan now. So he has first-hand experience.
0: Well, and he's a Kiwi originally as well, isn't he?
1: He is.
0: Yeah.
1: So I hope that people come and tune in to Quade to get annoyed and perturbed, but also to be entertained and informed.
0: Yeah, well, as you say, he's a little bit spicy and he's quite fun to listen to. Gary, it's been wonderful to have you and thank you very much for coming in.
1: My pleasure to be here.
0: Gary Burchett, Sky TV Head of Sport Content, 18 away from 8.
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1: Morning, Heather. I had to pull my car over when I heard the news about Paul Dalli. This guy should never get out. He tormented poor Carla for hours before he murdered her. Yeah. Look, I think there is actually a strong, and I'm getting a few texts along those lines, there is a strong argument that somebody like that should actually never get out. Obviously, these are not the rules that we operate in this country. I'm getting harder and harder as I get older on crime. Like, I've just got no time for this kind of crap anymore, eh? I think you do something like that, I don't care what happens to you. I actually don't care whether you get reintegrated or not. Just stay in there. Heather, it's a legal system, not a justice system. Heather, the Paul Dalli thing is crazy. You can Google image a photograph of him from the 80s and see what he looks like, and maybe his face won't have changed that much. I think, you know what, maybe you could chuck it through the AI and see, like, tell me what this guy looks like nowadays, and then just go by that if that's what the game the parole board want to play. ISIS, what surprises me about this as well, by the way, just on that subject, is that this has hardly got any coverage. This is like a smatter, it's like a couple of stories. I think RNZ did a story, maybe the Otago Daily Times did a story about this. This should outrage people. And maybe the problem is journalists are just too young nowadays. And if you said to them, Paul Dalli, they'd go, who? What? Carla Cardinal? What? No idea. Like, no, just no memory of it. So it doesn't resonate. 13 away from 8. Now, on another subject altogether, I am rapidly coming to the conclusion that Joseph Mooney of the National Party is a very interesting man. Very interesting. He is prolific on social media, and specifically on Twitter. They call it X now. In May, right, in the month of May, he posted 629 times. That is 20 posts a day. Now, That makes him the most prolific MP on Twitter. Chris Luxon, just by way of comparison, Chris Luxon only posted 190 times across the entire year last year. And he's got two communications teams to help him do that. He's got one in the PM's office and one in the National Party. So he does 190 across a year. Joseph did 630 across a month. He posted every single day in May except for one day. And at least 253 of his posts were long enough to require you to put in the Twitter read more feature, which means that they're really long, long posts. So anyway, and by the way, also what's weird about this is that it's not a pattern of behaviour. This is all of a sudden happened in May. In April, he wasn't posting that much. April, he only posted 66 times. Now, the media have got in touch with him and asked him, what's up? Like, why all of this, like, intense activity on the social medias all of a sudden? He says he's trying to influence future AI systems. Because, as he says, AI is a tool that has been created by human intelligence to collate and index the summation of 5,000 years of humanity's written ancestral intelligence. Did AI write that? Because that's quite intense. The AI that is going to shape our world is going to be trained on the data that we are putting online now. It's being trained on the woke left and the woke right. Now, he's got a point there that AI is being trained by the most extreme opinions at the moment. But it is quite a task that he's taking on to, by himself with his one social media account since the month of May, completely change what AI is up to. Interesting man. 11 away from 8.
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2: China slaps four of our MPs with travel bans. One says she won't apologise to Beijing. The Trump administration thinks it's found a legally acceptable way to renew tariffs. New Zealand is among those hit. More Kiwis seem willing and keen to live in multi-generational family homes. In sport, Australian cricket has been described as on the brink of civil war over Big Bash changes. Court backs $500,000 award in Leakey House case. 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
6: Morning. I'd rather see action, Heather, from Joseph Mooney than posts. Don't have much love for him in Queenstown. I really thought quite hard about reading that text out because I thought, geez, he doesn't need another reason to have a crack at this show. But there it is, 8 away from 8. Now, I've got an update for you on your favourite train, Te Huia. Waikato regional councillors have voted to lift fares by 25%. So a one-way ticket from Hamilton to Auckland is now going up from $24 to $32.50. And the reason apparently is that there's more demand, so they can charge more. Warren Maher is the Waikato regional council chair and with us. Morning, Warren.
7: Morning, Heather.
6: So is the patronage really up 52%?
7: 52%, that's an interesting figure. So you know you can massage percentages. It is up, if you look at it clearly, 52%. But just remembering back in March and April of 2025, there were a lot of track closures and things like that. So to be fair, it's not a very clear picture around that 52%.
6: Oh, so are you telling me that the people who've done the numbers went to the low point when all the tracks were closed, picked that number, and then went to today's number and went, oh, that 52%, yeah.
7: That's where the figures came from, yes.
6: So what is the increase actually then?
7: Okay, so it is an increase in patronage numbers, but look, it's not why we put the fares up. Basically, we put the fares up. Obviously, fuel's gone up. It has been a low subsidised service in the past. And to balance it out for ratepayers, because as you'll be well aware, currently the government are supporting it by 60%. If it becomes a permanent service, that'll drop down to 51%. So you've got to be relative in what people are charging to use it. It is user-based fares, so they need to reflect the cost that if it is made a permanent service, that the users are actually paying for that service.
6: So is this why somebody on council popped up with the idea of increasing the fares by 60%?
7: A couple of our councillors thought that would be a good idea. You can imagine they live in Hamilton, who obviously carry the can for most of those public share subsidies. Yeah.
6: Now, Warren, it doesn't sound to me like you people love this. I mean, you've come on the show, you've immediately debunked the nonsense about the patronage. One of your mates is wanting to pop it up by 60%. Am I right in this? Like, there's not a lot of love for Te Huia?
7: Look, Te Huia's got it's got to prove its worth. You know, so if people want it to survive, they need to get on it and use it. We've struggled to get any support from Auckland until we went out there for a one-year trial and they sent us a letter and say, yeah, we support that, but they won't put their hands in their pocket. Obviously, people travel up that way to visit family, go to work, do some shopping, etc., but there's no recognition coming from that end of the country at this stage.
6: I mean, you can't blame us, though, can you, Warren? Like, we've got a big giant train set we've got to pay for. We don't want to pay for your train set as well.
7: Come on, we visit you sort of two or three times a day at the most.
6: No, but mate, did you even ask us if we want you to visit?
7: Yeah.

0: Your children, how do you not know what your blood type? I don't know. I don't, because I think that this was done. I think this was admin I outsourced without realizing it. So at some stage along the line, somebody must have said to me, go get a blood test. And then they would have included, like, look at if she's got enough, or has she got enough iron? Is she postnatal diabetic or whatever it is? And then in there, they would have been like, blood type. And no one thought to tell me. And that's okay. I don't mind, because I just text my mum. And it's O positive. It is amazing, isn't it? Mums, the day, I bet you most mums, and as I say this as a mum, when you have the baby, you don't think, geez, I'm going to be answering stupid questions about their blood when they're in their 40s. Think that at least by the 40s, they've already taken some responsibility for themselves. Now, I have an apology that I have to issue to Auckland Transport, because the light pole situation has taken something of a twist. And it turns out it's not Auckland Transport's fault. And when I said yesterday that, oh, Auckland Transport, when did they get so stupid? Not them, somebody else. Who, though? Who could it possibly be? Why is the light pole there? So many questions. You're going to have to wait, though. So I talked too much just then, and I've run out of time to tell you about the light pole. So I'll tell you about that, I promise you, in the next half hour. Next up, though, we've got Chris. Chris Parker is a Kiwi comedian who gets obsessed with weird stuff. And he got obsessed with felt hats for a bit during COVID. And according to a texter, he's now obsessed with knitting. So we'll talk to him about his tour and how weird he is. Next, News Talk ZB.
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7: 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The Mike Hosking Breakfast with Arvida Retirement Communities. 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
8: Good morning. It's 8 o'clock. I'm Neva Reti Manu. The Trump administration has conjured a new reason to impose tariffs on our goods. It's announced plans to impose a 12.5% tariff on New Zealand and several other countries. It claims a failing to do enough to prevent the importation of goods made by forced labour. The US Supreme Court previously struck down the sweeping tariffs President Donald Trump imposed last year. Shaw and Partners Director Andrew Kelleher told Heather Duplessy-Allen the administration has since been looking for a reason to impose new ones.

0: working in the background on how to reimpose tariffs in a manner that can withstand judicial oversight, however spurious or bizarre that may be. And now we have it.
1: Red Zone residents are joining forces to workshop the future of quake-damaged land. Christchurch City Council has identified more than 10 hectares across 11 sites as suitable for redevelopment. Avon Otakaro Network Manager Hayley Guletta says that the land holds deep meaning for those who have lost homes.
2: There's a real need for clear information and an open discussion for them to be able to feed that information back to say, hey, we left our land, we never expected it to be rebuilt on, and it needs to be done in a delicate way.
1: Feedback from the forum will be presented to council. The Mental Health Minister says demand is high for Dunedin's new Crisis Recovery Cafe. It's the second facility in the South Island to provide a one-stop shop for free wraparound help in a homely cafe-style setting rather than a clinical one. Minister Matt Ducey says people can just turn up and get help from those with lived experience.
3: We do know now that people are being referred there from emergency departments to get that non-clinical safe support. So that's really encouraging.
1: North Canterbury residents are weighing their next move regarding the future of Pegasus Golf Course. Almost 1,000 people packed a community meeting on Tuesday to discuss Wolfbrook Properties' plans to turn the 80-hectare site into housing. Residents Group President Matt James says the meeting was emotional, with strong support for the council exploring a buyback.
4: The other approach is us to continue in anticipation of a fast-track application being presented, which we can work on, the council can work on, ECAN and EWE can work on, but the great news is we're all coalescing together.
1: Mystery surrounds a Dunedin City Council meeting today, where a proposed major event is up for discussion behind closed doors. The agenda items listed in the public-excluded section of the meeting. According to the Otago Daily Times, the council is not responding to questions, including whether the future of Forsyth Barr Stadium is involved. Wellington Zoo's giving some native reptiles a new home in an attempt to revive their population. The zoo's announced it's taking in 17 baby Whittaker skinks as part of a recovery program with the Department of Conservation. Celebration in Mid-Canterbury after a life-changing $28 million lotto win. The winning Powerball First Division ticket was sold in Ashburton at Four Square Netherby. Owner Kim Woods says plenty of people have been messaging her about her lucky store.
5: Our staff chat got very busy last night. The team are really excited that hopefully it's gone to one of our very lucky locals. Everyone's always saying, I hope it's a winner. Well, this time it is, so we're really excited.
1: That's Newstalk ZB News with Spark for Business.
6: And to Newstalk ZB Sport, good morning. New Zealand have trained in fickle, rain-affected conditions ahead of the first cricket test starting tonight against England. Andrew Alderson reports from Lords.
7: The biggest question mark over selection's the spin all-rounder. Who'll win the selection race between Glenn Phillips coming in from the Indian Premier League and Mitchell Santner returning from a shoulder injury? Little was given away at practice, with both bowling in the same net and scheduled to bat at the same time when more showers struck. No white smoke emerged from the capping ceremony in the MCC's committee room either. Matt Henry, Will O'Rourke, Kyle Jamieson and Nathan Smith are likely to form the pace component of the attack. Wet weather's currently forecast at some point on four of the 5 days.
6: Newstalk ZB's international cricket coverage with Masterstroke by Rosine, helping you master your decorating projects. All Blacks prop Tyrell Lomax has extended his time with New Zealand rugby for another 3 years. Despite reported overseas interest in the 48-test tight head, Lomax has recommitted to the All Blacks, Hurricanes and Tasman to the end of 2029. With the World Cup next year and Lions Tour in 29, the 30-year-old says he had no reason to up sticks.
8: My family and I have loved being in Wellington. I'm a Wellington boy. Got two daughters here that go to Kohanga. And yeah, this is, I guess, where we've set up a life, and I love playing for the Hurricanes.
6: 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Russian Diana Schneider has claimed the biggest win of her tennis career, stunning world number one Aryna Sabalenka in the quarterfinals at Roland Garros. Schneider will meet Poland's Maja Felinska in the semis after the world number 114 saw off Russia's Anna Kalinskaya, Flavia Kaboli through to the men's semis. And Kiwi Lauren Spithy has claimed stage three of cycling's Tour of Wallonie in Belgium, winning line honours. He's fourth in the overall standings. I'm Elliot Smith. That's Newstalk ZB Sport with Generate for award-winning performances. GenerateKiwiSaver.co.nz. It's 8:05. Heather Duplessy-Allen is next.
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1: Metro is forecast for Auckland. The marine forecast for the Manukau and Waitemata harbours. Variable 5 knots, northerly 10 developing this morning. And strong wind advisories in force for Hauraki Gulf and Bremhead to Cape Colville. Weather-wise, cloudy periods with a few showers developing in the afternoon. Northerlies developing in the morning. A high of 20 degrees, a low of 15. Tomorrow, a few showers turning to rain for a time in the afternoon and evening. And northerly winds becoming strong in the afternoon. High of 19.
0: Hear yourself think. It's Heather Duplessy-Allen on the Mike Hosking Breakfast with Arvida Retirement Communities. Life your way. 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
2: Right, it's 7 past 8. Now, what started on admittedly niche shows and social media has evolved into a full-blown star power for the comedian Chris Parker. For a lot of people, Chris came into their lives during COVID. You'll remember it was all over our phones as videos started to go viral. He's won the 2021 Best New Zealand Show Award at the New Zealand International Comedy Festival. He's won Celebrity Treasure Island. He sold out audiences in New Zealand, Australia, London and Edinburgh. And there is some buzz around this tour, as you can imagine, that he's about to do. He's bringing his Take a Good Hard Look at Me tour around the country. And Chris Parker's with me now. Morning, Chris.
3: Good morning.
2: You just freaked me out so badly.
3: Oh, now as well.
2: You were like, is this live? What did you think?
3: You're just so cavalier around here, running around, sipping coffee, chatting to the people. And it was like, suddenly you're sitting down. I was like, oh, we're on.
2: Well, what
3: and
2: do you
3: the
2: do?
3: Whole, and the whole nation's listening.
2: And what do you do when you're about to be on? Is it not
3: backstage,
2: casual?
3: I'm talking myself up. I'm filling myself up with self-belief.
2: Do you do those noise things blah, blah, blah, blah, blah, with your mouth?
3: I used to. Yeah. When I was straight out of drama school, when I was going to be an actor, you know, whereas now I'm a comedian, it's like the attitude is way more mucky.
2: You're going more for the laconic look.
3: Exactly. Yeah. You know, like, well, I would say sip a beer, but I don't drink before my shows. I am actually a consummate professional.
2: Why don't you drink before your shows?
3: Because it is the job. I want to stay, raise a focus. And also, if you've ever seen me do stand up, it's like, it's quite a, like, endurance. Like, I really am working hard out there. And if I had a couple of beers in me, like, it would just be yucky.
2: Yeah, totally. I have the same rule. Reason I'm asking is I have the same rule because I normally do
3: well,
2: the afternoon show.
3: Well, this is 8 a.m. Yeah. You should have the same role.
2: I normally do the afternoon shows. And one time somebody, I think we had like a craft beer situation at 6:30. And so they gave me a sip and I tasted the beer. And honestly, off one sip, I started to go, woohoo, like funny off it.
3: Oh.
2: And so, it freaked me out. I thought, no, just not even a sip is acceptable when you're live.
3: Yeah, all the comics nowadays are sober. Which
2: are they really? But that's because all young people are sober, aren't they?
3: They are. Yeah. Apparently we don't dance anymore. But I beg to differ. I think we're out.
2: I'd wondered, though, Chris, without getting you to narc on your friends, but I did wonder if all the young people being sober is because they've replaced it with some other stuff. Like they're just hitting the weed harder now. Is that what's up?
3: I'm not narking on ZB.
2: Okay, no, not narking. We're definitely not the place to be narking because
3: having fun.
2: Yeah, we are the news, so you'll be in trouble. Now, you're just back from Australia, are you, with this tour?
3: Yeah, I've been in Aussie for the whole year, basically. I've just gone back now. As a comedian now, you do just have to work in Australia and New Zealand.
2: What do you mean you've been there for the year?
3: Well, basically, I started my shows in Adelaide in March.
2: Wow.
3: And I only got back on Tuesday.
2: Well, how many, like, is it jam-packed or have you got big gaps between
3: them? There's gaps in between where you might come back for a little bit and then you go back over again. So every comic now sort of does the same circuit, which is like Adelaide Fringe, Melbourne International Comedy Festival, Brisbane Comedy Festival, Perth, Sydney, and then the New Zealand Comedy Festival happens, which I was a little bit later. I'm like, I'm September. I don't know why I wasn't on it this year, but I do support the New Zealand Comedy Festival.
2: Australia's more important?
3: No.
2: Is that why you weren't at the New Zealand Comedy Festival?
3: It's just because I toured, like, it had been under a year since laps, you know, and I was like, it can't be like 8 months between shows. Like, let's give it a bit of time.
2: So is this basically the future and the situation now? For if you're working in the entertainment industry in New Zealand, you need to be prepared to live between the two countries.
3: Yeah, I think most comedians do it,
2: yeah.
3: It's sort of, I do think about it a little bit like a candle. You know, that

0: doesn't burn wide enough. And when it goes down, it sort of snuffs itself out because not enough oxygen's getting in. Like, you do have to grow the candle wider. So that does include Australia because it's just, we just don't have the
1: economy of scale.
0: Yeah, exactly.
1: Yeah, yeah. How do you find the... I'm always obsessed with what our audiences are like in New Zealand. Do you see a difference between the two?
0: I know, and we are obsessed with it. Like, New Zealanders love to be like, and we're a tough audience, aren't we? And we take a sort of weird, sycophantic pride in it.
1: We
0: like, it's horrible. Yeah. And it's like, I'm like, get off. Like, I actually find Kiwi audiences to be totally the same as anywhere else. I will say the sort of general consensus around comedians around the world is that New Zealand is one of the hardest places to do comedy. I think because you walk out there and we go, so why do you think you're funny? That's our immediate attitude for some reason. Whereas I think like in Australia, they're like, oh, all right. They kind of hear you out for a second.
1: Well, because I'd wondered about, is this a deep set ingrained part of our culture where we don't have fun until we have fun? Like, we don't have a fun, we have little compartmentalized fun bits, but our life is not full of fun.
0: I mean, what I will say is I have never experienced this at one of my shows.
1: Everybody is laughing at your shows consistently, yes?
0: Yeah, they're screaming with laughter. But I do think, it is part of that maybe tall poppy thing, I don't know, where it's like we don't really want to see someone out there who sort of believes that they're funnier than us, and or we want to understand why they think they can do that, and that's our immediate kind of position as an audience. Which
1: this is probably why we all drink so much, right?
0: Not anymore.
1: To take that voice off. Hey, listen, I want to actually talk to you about the show because you're going to talk. You apparently have spent 10 years worrying about the end of the world, which is a big topic. So we'll deal with it after the break.
0: Okay.
1: Chris Parker, 8:12.
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1: 8:15, you're back with Chris Parker, and Chris was just saying I'm too relaxed in the radio studio, and then I'm too relaxed in the radio studio. Now, Chris, talk to me about your show. So it's all about worrying about the world for the last 10 years.
0: Well, okay, so you do write those blurbs before you kind of write the show, but I now know what the show is, and it is red hot. So basically, take a good hard look at me. It's all set on one day, the 10th of February 2026, which is a very unimportant day. Like, nothing happened on that day, and I've checked.

0: the news, but also I wrote it on that day. And I was tuned into ZB, like nothing happened. But I chose it because, like, it is such an intentionally boring day that I was trying to, I guess, like, hit this feeling I feel like with me and my friends, where it does feel like on one scale, everything is really like, feels life-threatening and like end of the movie, sort of like high stakes. And then on the other end of the spectrum, it's like our day-to-day lives, when you're sort of 35, can be quite boring and it's quite dizzying. And so, yeah, that's kind of what the show's about. So I just worked through from 6 a.m. to 11 p.m.
1: Do you need to have children?
0: Well, I've got a high maintenance rescue dog.
1: Because, well, I mean, that will take up a lot of time. But I tell you what, you'll get rid of
0: it's
1: that.
0: It's not going to happen by accident, Heather.
1: No, it really isn't, right? Because you're married to a man, so I get that. But I mean, I just think like that is it maybe also are you
0: too much time on my hands?
1: Yeah, are you describing?
0: You don't worry about the state of the world,
1: mate. I have no time. I mean,
0: you're here as well. It's like, you know.
1: But you need children because then you stop caring about all that stuff because you ain't got the time for it. I wonder if you're describing a particular thing that happens to people in their 30s when they haven't got kids.
0: I think some parents are also feeling it. Like, it isn't just the childless ones that are feeling it, but I do think it is a specific, like, millennial mindset.
1: Why millennials?
0: Well, we sort of feel hard done by, even though we might not have been. You know, like, I think we were sort of young and upcoming, and it was like, you know, we're trying to find our way in the world and we were working hard, and then we sort of got that disposable income. We knew what we were doing with our hair. We got the fringe that framed the face, and then COVID hit and we couldn't go out anymore and show it off. So then we spent like the early 30s, that time when you do want to be out there, you know, going to Europe at home, and then that time finished, and then suddenly it was like, whoa, time to grow up. And so I think that's where this, like, maybe over-analyzing of, like, our own life and the state of the world sort of comes from, maybe. But we do worry about it a lot. So, like, I'm not necessarily taking a position out there, but I do try and kind of reflect where we're at as a generation.
1: Well, I mean, the other thing is we're incredibly narcissistic millennials, right?
0: And it's so great for comedy, you know?
1: Isn't it annoying now that there are Gen Z is getting this much attention?
0: Well, I have yet to see Gen Z sort of slay in a way, you know.
1: Oh, intergenerational warfare.
0: Bring it on. And I'm coming for Gen X. Like, they just, they're sleeping, creeping in the background, getting away with anything. Gen X. No one talks about Gen X.
1: My favourite thing that I've seen you do was David Halls in Hudson and Halls.
0: Oh, yes.
1: And what I loved about it, Chris, was not only that it was you guys just doing an excellent job as a couple of young Kiwi actors, but the fact that you were actually telling us our own history, right? So you weren't doing Romeo and Juliet or some other international thing. You were doing our history back at us. And I worry that we are losing a little bit of that. What do you think?
0: 100%. I mean, and that comes from, we don't tell our own stories as much as we should anymore. I think it's a very interesting, like, I think as globalization happens, right? Like, and when shows get made now, like, even if, like, for TV, it's like we can't really tell our own stories as much as we need to tell a big broad story that can have, like, international appeal, because we need the international buy-in to, like, make stuff here. So we do lose a sense of, like, locality in terms of our own storytelling.
1: This comes back to the economy of scale that you were talking about, right? If you don't have economy of scale in New Zealand.
0: I had one coffee. Economy of scale, what do you mean?
1: Like, we don't have enough people.
0: Oh, yeah. 100%.
1: Normal people would.
0: 100%, yeah.
1: So we don't have enough people to justify all of the effort that you would put into making Hudson and Halls again.
0: Which emphasises the, I guess, value of kind of investing in our own stories. Because we might not get the payoff in terms of the economy of scale, but what we do get is like an understanding of who we are, and that is actually important. Otherwise, we become like everything.
1: Okay, so this brings me to, I didn't want to bring up Linda Topp because a thing, right? That's happened, but it kind of does bring me to that argument that underpins what Linda Topp was saying, which is you need funding for the arts, because if you don't have funding for the arts, there aren't enough of us actually to support the arts. So you lose those threads of New Zealand stories and New Zealand music and all of that stuff, right?
0: I mean, you couldn't get a more kind of biased opinion on it. Like, I just totally agree with what she was saying and the kind of, like, passion that was sort of backing that as well. And I think it's like we don't understand the effect that arts has on our day-to-day life or our identity as a nation until we see the roll-on effects, like, 10 years, 20 years later. But that's what it does. These ideas sit in us. When we experience good art, they permeate in us and they inform the way that we live later on down our lives.
1: Well, you've made a very good case for it, Chris. It's lovely.
0: Of course I would. Imagine if I said,
1: the knitting.
0: Cut the arts.
1: So no, you get rid of it, don't

0: Need it. Somebody texted and said that you're into knitting. Is this the new thing?
1: That's my new thing on social media. Yeah, it's sort of my punk attitude way of sort of slowing down a bit. I think with like sort of technology and AI, there's this like need for everything to happen immediately.
0: But do you wear the knitting? Because there is nothing worse than wearing your own knitting.
1: Well, I've given my first piece of knitting away because that was what was instructed to me by my followers. Yeah. And then I'm making myself a second hat, which I should have completed by the end of the weekend.
0: I do hope to see this on the Insta.
1: You will see it on the Instagram.
0: Thanks, Chris. It's lovely to chat to you. Go well.
2: Thank you.
0: Chris Parker, Kiwi comedian. The show is called Take a Good Hard Look at Me, and it starts September 4 in Wellington, 8:21.
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4: An ex-MP says she won't back down after China sanctions her and three others for visiting Taiwan. A grieving mother says 3 days bereavement leave is just not enough and is pushing for a minimum 10. More money to get troubled kids playing sport and games. And in sport, the Black Caps ponder Lord selections for first test with rain on the radar. TVNZ refuses to release documents into Mikey Sherman incidents. 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
3: Heather Duplessy-Allen.
0: 8:25. Heather, my generation worried about AIDS, the Cold War, nuclear war. Every generation has their worries. Yes, they do. I mean, the young ones, the Gen Zers, will tell you that they have it worse than everybody, but of course they don't. We all just think that. Now, the light pole situation in central Auckland. I have an apology to make to Auckland Transport for accusing them. Nay, nay, just... just relay it. Well, no, no, I'll take responsibility. So Wayne Brown first accused them of putting the pole in the centre of the street. And then I just repeated that. It was my fault for broadcasting it, wasn't it? And then saying that they're stupid, so I've got to take responsibility for them. I called them yesterday and I was like, I want to talk to you about the light pole on Tyler Street in the middle of the lane. And they went, oh, the Auckland Council pole. I was like, oh, the tone, got the tone. So I called, so I apologised and then called Auckland Council. And what may surprise you more than anything is that Auckland Council did do that on purpose. That wasn't an accident. So they completed this last year. This is this little precinct upgrade program down at Britomart where Tyler Street is. They popped the lamppost pole in the middle of the lane in front of the disabled parking spot because they want drivers to slow down. They want them to take their time and be deliberate in the manoeuvring of their vehicles. We appreciate the mayor's comments and will investigate how we can make subtle changes to make this work better for all users. The subtle change would be to take the pole out of the middle of the bloody road. Like, that's weird. That is a weird thing to do. These people never stop. First it was the planter boxes, then they were painting things like ladybirds, and now they're sticking poles in the middle of the bloody street. Anyway, because you know what's going to happen is one day it's going to be a cyclist coming down there looking the wrong way, and they go, oh, that's not the one we wanted to hurt, but you did. Anyway. Also, the other thing is don't trust, now that I've discovered Wayne Brown is texting me on the WhatsApp, I need to be careful because it's obviously not trustworthy. We're off to Rod Little in the UK next. News Talk ZB. Endlessly.
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4: Good morning, it's 8:30. I'm Neva Reddy Manu. An MP facing Chinese sanctions is refusing to apologise for visiting Taiwan. Ex Laura McClure has been banned from China for a year, along with New Zealand First's David Wilson, Labour's Duncan Webb and National's Maureen Pugh. The four visited the self-governing island territory last month. McClure told Heather Duplessis Allen it's an intimidation tactic, likely to put people off visiting Taiwan, but she hopes that won't happen.
22: Taiwan is an important economic and cultural partner for New Zealand. Engagement with Taiwan has long been part of our

0: international relationship the same way that we respect and appreciate our relationship with China as well.
1: Canterbury University political scientist Anne-Marie Brady says Beijing is testing our resolve and we should respond in kind by blocking certain Chinese officials.
2: We should show that it's not acceptable to bully our MPs, that they have freedom of movement, they can visit wherever they want to in the world, and China doesn't have a say in that.
1: A mother says bereavement leave rules don't give families enough time to grieve. Sheena Hemmings has launched a petition to increase the minimum entitlement from 3 days to 10 after her 27-year-old daughter Lauren was killed in a car crash nearly 3 years ago. She says most people don't realise how little time you get to grieve until tragedy strikes, and the current allowance feels like an insult.
3: All I'm asking for is for them to do this now rather than waste however many years wondering if they can afford it. As New Zealanders, we all deserve more than 3 days to deal with the worst time of our life.
1: Community youth programs are getting a cash boost to keep kids out of trouble. The government's investing $8 million in reducing youth and child offending through sport and physical activity. Sport and Police Minister Mark Mitchell says they're funding trusted groups with strong local connections. He says it's about providing the best role models and getting more youth engaged in sport.
4: Sport can transform lives, and we want to show that we believe in them and that we want to invest in them. And as young people, we want them to embrace all the opportunities that our country has.
1: The SPCA is adopting out fewer animals as the cost of living continues to bite. Figures released to Newstalk ZB show adoption numbers have fallen by about 14% over the past 4 years. The number of animals needing adoption is also dropping by similar numbers. SPCA Head of Animal Care, Selena Francisco, says that the cost of pet ownership is becoming out of reach for some people.
5: When finances have pressure, things like animals fall in kind of the outside of the absolute necessities.
1: A pedestrian has died after being struck by a vehicle in Dargaville. Emergency services were called to the intersection of Murdoch Street and Colville Road just after 1:15 a.m. and the area remains closed. And a pedestrian is critically injured after being struck by a vehicle on Chapel Road in Auckland's East Tamaki. A closure is in place between Smales Road and Carlingford Drive. Celebration in Mid-Canterbury's Ashburton after a life-changing $28 million lotto win. Foursquare Netherby owner Kim Woods says they're stoked.
6: Our staff chat got very busy last night. The team are really excited that hopefully it's gone to one of our very lucky locals. Everyone's always saying, I hope it's a winner. Well, this time it is. So we're really excited.
1: That's Newstalk ZB News with Spark for Business, building growth through tech innovation.
7: To Newstalk ZB Sport, good morning. Tyrell Lomax has recommitted his long-term future to New Zealand rugby after a challenging period on the sidelines. The 48-test prop has re-signed until 2029, having only taken the field for the Hurricanes twice this season. He says surgery on his thumb and ankle in the past 12 months saw him add other strings to his bow.
8: Wanted to be out there, wanted to be contributing, but probably just found other ways where I could, just previewing teams, try to step into like a little bit of a coaching role, help the team that way.
7: Lomax has been named on the Hurricanes bench for tomorrow's Super Rugby playoff against the Brumbies. Super Rugby coverage with NZ Safety Blackwoods taking care of business. Black Caps captain Tom Latham's confirmed a full-paced Arsenal is ready to go ahead of the first cricket test against England at Lord's starting tonight. While preparations have been limited due to rain around London, Latham says they're in fine fettle, including Matt Henry, who missed the win over Ireland with a hamstring injury. A decision on the playing 11 will be made at the toss. Meanwhile, Australian cricket's at the seams over plans by Cricket Victoria to sell one of its Big Bash licences to private investors. Cricket Victoria stunned their fellow states by informing players and staff it would effectively merge the Melbourne Renegades and Stars into one team. The Australian Cricketers Association says players have been left confused, uncertain and anxious by the plans, and noted approval is a long way from being granted. Russian Diana Schneider has claimed the biggest win of her tennis career, stunning world number one Arina Sabalenka in the quarterfinals at Roland Garros. Schneider will meet Poland's Maja Chwalinska next in the semifinals. Meanwhile, Matteo Berrettini has just pulled out of the last men's quarterfinal with injury. He's retired at a set and 5-2 down against fellow Italian Matteo Arnaldi, and he'll meet Flavio Cabolli next. Pole vaulter Imogen Erris's hot form continues in Europe. She set an 11-centimetre personal best, leaping 4.81 metres to win the title at an event in Poland. I'm Elliot Smith. That's Newstalk ZB Sport with Generate for award-winning performances. GenerateKiwisaver.co.nz. It's 25 away from 9. Heather Duplin.

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2: The Mayor of Wellington has the central government in his crosshairs.
3: 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How you doing?
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3: 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I don't want to mislead the residents of the Wellington region and say everybody's going to get a fair say because we just won't have time.
1: Heather Duplessy-Allen Drive with Andrew Dickens and One New Zealand. 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
4: Met Service forecast for New Zealand, Northland, Auckland, Coromandel Peninsula, Bay of Plenty, fine with morning fog. Gisborne and Hawke's Bay, cloud increasing. Waikato to Taranaki, including central high country, early fog, then periods of rain developing. Whanganui to Wellington, also Wairarapa and Marlborough, cloudy with occasional showers developing. Nelson, Buller and Grey, occasional rain or showers. Westland and Fiordland, rain developing early. Canterbury, Otago and Southland cloudy with spots of rain, and the Chatham Islands early drizzle.
1: Asking the questions others won't. Heather Duplessy-Allen on the Mike Hosking Breakfast with Range Rover Sport, the most dynamic Range Rover Sport ever on News Talk ZB.
5: Right, well, overnight, the Scott Pally v 60 Minutes thing has got a bit gnarly, so I'll run you through that shortly. It's 23 away from 9. To the business of the murder of Henry Novak in the UK, Nigel Farage has accused the police of being woke and racist.
6: It is now clear to growing millions in this country that we're living under two-tier policing.
7: Yeah, yeah, yeah.
6: The instructions that are given to police officers from police bosses are clear and written down in ink. It says you must treat different ethnic groups in different ways.
5: Now, Alexis Boom is the Hampshire police chief and has denied that.
8: Do we have a two-tier type policing system? I would refute that. I would say absolutely not. I see officers day in, day out on the grounds serving without fear or favour all our communities. And I think that's the case nationally. I appreciate other people have a different view, but that's my view.
1: International correspondence with NZI Insurance. Peace of mind for New Zealand business.
5: Rod Little is our UK correspondent. Morning, Rod.
9: Hiya, how you doing?
5: I'm very well, thank you. Is there anything else making news with you people other than the murder of Henry Novak?
9: No, it's one of those stories which has split the country, if not down the middle, then into one-third and two-thirds. There is an enormous amount of anger about it. On the one hand, this young lad who was killed, the feeling is not simply that he was denied the sort of protection which someone else would get from the police, but that he was actually picked upon because he was someone who had been accused of a racist crime. And that's a really big issue. And it's a big issue here. It's a kind of counter-punctual story that we used to hear from the USA about these killings which occur and which are put down to racial motive. Here was a crime which was committed and which the police did not pursue because they had their algorithms which said racism is involved. And that's where this case begins and ends, frankly.
5: How ugly did those protests get?
9: They could get really nasty. That being said, there aren't that many on them. I think most people in this country are angry about this. They're angry about the way in which the police have connived with the left over these ludicrous arguments about racism, about transgender, about everything else that is connected with the left. And they're angry about that. But I think they also see that at the heart of this, it's a story about a young lad who died because the police didn't take the right sort of action as a consequence of him being accused of being racist. And I think that is the thing which is going to hang around the necks of this government for a long time.
5: The apology from the police chief, is that not going any way to sort of placating the anger?
9: Yeah, I think it has. I think the fact that at least there has been an acknowledgement that the police got it badly wrong is fine. What they have to

0: do now is kind of accept that they got it wrong for a number of political reasons. And number one of those is that they were transported by the notion of racism. That was the one thing which, above all else, mattered to them. It was all about racism. Mm. And that's why one young lad died, and well, he could easily have been saved.
1: I was thinking about this, Rod, yesterday when the news was first coming through, and the thought that occurred to me is perhaps we need to stop being so stressed out about allegations of racism. Like, hear the allegation, but don't immediately feel, I guess, as incensed by it as the police were. Is that a solution to this potentially?
0: Well, it's a partial solution. I mean, there are two things, aren't there? One of them is because race is now so politically charged, if you're involved in a crime and you're black or Asian, the temptation is always to call the race card because it works. It gets you off the hook. And so there is that on the one hand. And then on the other hand, there is also the fact that, you know, with the best will in the world, I don't know what should have been done in this particular incident that wasn't done, aside from the fact that these guys were... had in their mind racism, racism, racism as an algorithm, as a mantra. And that is the thing which killed this poor lad.
1: Okay, so what is it that they could do? What is it that anybody could do to kind of, you know, make this calm down and not be repeated?
0: Well, it's ideological, isn't it? We've had for a long time in this country the McPherson Report hanging over our shoulders, which talked about institutional racism in every part of British society, which has coloured all discussions about race ever since. And I think the feeling we're now getting is that this has been hugely overstated, and that there are things other than race which we need to take into account, and that race may not even be anywhere near the most important of those.
1: Yeah, quite right. Hey, Rod, thank you very much. Appreciate it. Rod Little, UK correspondent. Heather, I'm so incensed about this Delhi individual. Did you know, this is the chap who killed Carla Cardinal, did you know that he changed his name by deed poll? And before that, he had viciously assaulted an elderly lady. And at that trial, because of the name change, the judge did not even sentence him. He went on to kill the poor child. I remember he changed his name. He was called something Wayne Tapia or something first, wasn't he? Didn't know about the assault in the trial, though. Right, I'll run you through the 60 Minutes debacle next, 14 away from 9.
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2: Right, don't know if you've been following the situation with Scott Pelley of 60 Minutes. If you watch 60 Minutes or any of the cuts from 60 Minutes, you'll know exactly who I'm talking about. He's broken his silence after being fired. So he was fired off the show in the last 36 hours or thereabouts because he took a crack at the, they got a new executive producer, new boss of the show, and he took a crack. And the guy comes, I think it's like starts on Monday and starts doing a spiel to the, you know, to get them to get the team together, have a little pep talk. And this guy's trying to do a spiel and Scott's just piping up and having a crack at him. He's got a problem with this guy. He's questioned the guy's CV, basically the qualifications for the role. Then he starts having a crack at CBS management as well for all kinds of things that they're doing, killing the show and stuff. And as a result of that, they fire him. Call him into a meeting, I think the next night, maybe that night, fire him. Try to sort it out, but it doesn't work. He's now hit back with a statement. He reckons CBS is trying to curry favour with the Trump administration. He says two of their best on-air correspondents were cruelly fired, his words, without cause last month. People were silenced for speaking against political bias. He claims the new management that they've got has instructed him to inject falsehoods and bias into a politically sensitive story. He's been told to include assertions that were unverified, and to date, in every case, he'd managed to ignore these instructions or to refuse them. But recently, he said politicians have been invited to choose correspondents for interviews on the broadcast, as in they could decide who's going to interview them so they can pick it up, you know. Pick and choose which one they like. That gives politicians control over 60 Minutes interviews. It's not how this is done. Finally, incompetence and unprofessionalism in the new management have wreaked havoc. In a case involving one of my stories, he says the entire program came within 19 minutes of not getting to the on air at all. Never mind the attacks on the media. The media is doing a pretty good job of attacking itself by the looks of things. I suspect it's not the last we're going to hear from Scott Pelley and CBS on this matter. The Australians are onto our Greyhound charter flight, so I don't think it's going to happen. So this is the flight that the Greyhound industry was planning on doing. Remember, they put it out there on a Facebook post and they've told everybody to keep it confidential. And all you need to tell people is to keep something confidential to ensure it doesn't remain confidential, because next minute everybody knew about it. And the plan was basically, I think, to fly a charter plane out of Christchurch, chuck 70 dogs on it and get them over to Australia before the ban kicks in here next month. And then renders, obviously, the industry dead, essentially. And this is to try to save the best of the dogs and try to save the businesses associated with them and so on. Anyway, the Aussies have picked up on it. New South Wales Green Senator Maureen Faruqi has drawn attention to it, said those dogs, quite rightly, said those dogs will become the responsibility of Australians to rehome, and they already have a rehoming crisis. Now, all you need is the Greens in Australia to be onto it, to whip the Australians up, and I suspect that's not going to happen. But they've got to ask themselves a question, right? If the dogs don't go to Australia, what do they think happens to the dogs over here? Because we don't need them for the racing anymore. How do they think that story ends? 10 away from 9.
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3: 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It seems like a no-brainer. 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Of course, people have never been elected.
4: The residents of Pegasus near Christchurch, they're mounting a push to buy back their local golf course after it was sold to a developer. It raises the question, have you ever moved somewhere because of a nearby draw card only to see it disappear later?
1: Every view from every angle. 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
7: Hot off the press, just got a press release through from the new Commerce and Consumer Affairs Minister, Cameron Brewer, which I am reading as them finally giving up. This is the National Party finally giving up on the credit card surcharge ban that they've been talking about for ages. So what this release basically says is nothing we didn't already know. The Commerce Commission has released a draft decision today recommending that the fees that businesses have to pay banks to accept company cards have to be reduced. And so it makes a big play of it, and he says thanks to the work done by the commission, businesses will be expected to save up to $290 million a year in reducing these cost benefits. These costs benefit consumers. Businesses will pass these savings through. It's all part of the government's plan to fix the basics, build the future and ensure Kiwis are getting a fair deal at the checkout. Maybe. But the Commerce Commission was doing that work. And I have a suspicion, because it's weird. Cameron Brewer is still talking about, oh, the surcharge ban's going to happen. I think he was saying it this week. And everybody looked at it and went, no, it's not. ACT has killed it for good reason. It's a dumb idea. And I reckon he's going to be able to now let it die, point to this and go, but this is fixing everything. Which is probably the wise thing to do, actually. 7 away from 9.
6: Trending now with Chemist Warehouse, keeping Kiwis healthy all year round.
7: So there's a bit of a shake-up on the way for UK money looks, and I'm actually talking about the actual banknotes here, the way that they look. They want to replace historical figures like Winston Churchill and Jane Austen with iconic British animals and insects instead.
8: It will be quite a change for how the banknotes look, but there are a number of reasons behind this. And, you know, we talk about how we use cash, and we are definitely a cash-light society, but we're not a cash-less society. And redesigns like this, while we still have and use banknotes, and there are 5 billion Bank of England banknotes in circulation, these redesigns not only change the way banknotes look, but they're also an opportunity to enhance security as well.
7: So what they're going to do is, I mean, I don't know, this is running from controversy, isn't it? Oh, Winston Churchill, can't possibly have him on a note. He's had some stuff. Oh, Jane Austen. Oh, no, let's put animals on instead. So the animals that they can choose from, and the British public are going to be able to choose, they've got the common toad, the mute swan, the woodland butterfly, the basking shark, and the adder. I don't know if you realise this, but unlike other places like Africa, is not a great variety to choose from if you're having to choose from the common toad. I mean, I would say probably landmarks would be better than animals. It's not really looking at an elephant, is it? Anyway, not that long ago that they last had to change the money, because, of course, Charles had to be put on the money because Liz was on the money, and they did that in 2024. Fortunately, the king is not controversial enough at this stage to take him off the money, so he'll still be on there. I'll tell you what. As you're heading into the office today, if you're still making your way in, you're thinking, can't be bothered going to work. At least you're not working at Meta. Because I don't know if you're aware of this, but this is people who own Facebook. They have sent out a memo going softer on what they were planning to do with keeping an eye on the staff on the computers. So the plan that they had was that the minute that you logged on at Meta, they were going to start monitoring your keystrokes and the mouse clicks and watching what you're doing. And they said it was to train the AI models. Now, I don't know enough about computers to know whether that's legit or not, because it well could be. But also, it does feel somewhat like spying on the staff, doesn't it? They've sent out a memo and they said you can opt out. It's not going to

0: It's 35%, isn't it? So we've all been saying 25%. It hasn't gone up by a quarter, as it's gone up by 33%. 25% is eight times goes into 32. That's not how you do it. Anyway, the only reason I know that is because there is a person in my life who is the most epic nerd and loves Morris Williamson from Auckland Council, who heard it and was like, I can't believe this. And he's done the calculations for me and texted through to me. And then he's done the emoji with the eyes that do spinny things, because he is clever and he can't believe the rest of us, including myself, are so stupid. And that's fair, isn't it? 35%. I think I'm going to blame Waikato Regional Council. I reckon it started with them. Anyway, listen, big day for everybody in the radio industry. We've got the Radio Awards this evening. So we've all gone and bought ourselves nice new dresses and little shoes, and we're all going to go out this evening. And so good luck to everybody who's in for a nomination. May you do well. See you tomorrow. Just when
1: the Nixgali half-yearly clearance is on now, with everything reduced across the entire Nixgali range. Everything is reduced during the half-yearly clearance. On now at Nixgali Wano Park, Mount Wellington and St. Luke's.
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10: Good morning, it's 9 o'clock. I'm Neva Reddy Manu. A Chinese travel ban on four MPs is being labelled an intimidation tactic to undermine our relationship with Taiwan. Ex-Laura McClure, New Zealand First's David Wilson, Labour's Duncan Webb and National's Maureen Pugh have all been barred from entering China for a year. The Chinese embassy says that the sanction could be waived or reduced if they apologise for last month's trip to Taiwan. McClure told Heather Duplessis-Allen, our relationship with Taiwan is economically and culturally important and she will absolutely not apologise.
11: I've spoken to the others. I'm not sure what their position is on this. I would hope that they would not apologise.
10: The Trade Minister says the US looks set to impose new tariffs on almost everyone. The Trump administration's proposing a new 12.5% tariff on dozens of countries, including New Zealand and Australia. It claims we're not doing enough to prevent the trade of goods produced by forced labour. Todd McClay told Heather Duplessis-Allen the US has simply found another reason to impose tariffs.
12: The other countries have a separate one, which is around excess supply or additional supply. You

0: produce more than you need in your own country, and therefore you sell it overseas, and that in some way could be harmful to the US.
1: Calls for caution as the public sector increasingly turns to AI. The Maxim Institute has released a report on AI as the government proposes cutting almost 9,000 jobs in the public sector. It recommends the government maintain systems that ensure public servants exercise judgment before using AI. Researcher Thomas Scrimgeour says that humans need to be kept in the loop.
2: You force a human to log a decision before they see an artificial intelligence output. And then if we're processing 1,000 claims, evaluate 100 of them blind without seeing an artificial intelligence and see what's the difference.
1: The Remarkables could soon become New Zealand's largest ski field under a proposed $150 million expansion. The Queenstown Resort would grow from 449 to 711 hectares, with visitor capacity to double to 500,000 within 5 years. NZ Ski says the project, launched through the fast track process, could inject up to $168 million a year into the local economy. A record booking period for the Great Walks has left thousands of trampers empty-handed. More than 33,000 bookings were made last month for 400-plus dock facilities. The Milford track proved most popular, selling out in 34 minutes, with online queues topping a record 13,000. Dock manager Cameron Hyland sees there's only space for about 7,000 people on the track each year.
3: When you consider that those 13,000 or so people who are logged in are probably mostly booking for more than one person, that is a lot of people who miss out.
1: Renewed debate about institutional racism in the UK police force following the release of body cam footage of Henry Novak's death. It shows the 18-year-old handcuffed and dying after being stabbed, while his killer, Vikram Digra, lies to officers about being the victim of a racist attack. The case is igniting debate about policing, violence and racial bias. Chief Constable Alexis Boone says he's apologised to the family and understands why they're upset with police.
4: The key point here is that we handcuffed and arrested Henry. That's their point around dignity, and we have said sorry for that.
5: To News Talk ZB Sports, good morning. The drama keeps coming at the French Tennis Open.
6: Yeah, shake of the head, and I think that will be that.
5: As you've heard on Sky Sport there, Matteo Berrettini has retired with injury from his quarterfinal at Roland Garros against fellow Italian Matteo Arnaldi. Arnaldi was 7-5, 5-2 up when Berrettini waved the white flag. Arnaldi will meet another compatriot in Flavio Cabolli in the semi-finals. Meanwhile, Russian Diana Schneider has claimed the biggest win of her tennis career, stunning world number one Arina Sabalenka in the women's quarterfinals. Schneider will face Poland's Maja Falinska in the semis. Tennis coverage with Eye Institute. Discover a world free of glasses and contacts. A more pressing focus for Tyrell Lomax after recommitting to New Zealand rugby for another 3 years. The 48 test prop is the sixth All Black to sign through until 2029. However, Lomax is more determined to retain full fitness at the Hurricanes after a challenging string of injuries, playing just twice since last September.
7: Being out for so long, that probably got pushed to the back of my mind. It was just all about getting back on the field and play good enough rugby so I get selected for the Hurricanes, because front row's been going awesome. The All Blacks, that's a few weeks away. I'm just fully concentrated on trying to do my part for the finals.
5: And Lomax has been named on the Hurricanes bench for tomorrow's match against the Brumbies. Super Rugby coverage with Habit Health Physio booked today and stay in the game. Martin Crowe's portrait has been officially unveiled in the Lord's Long Room ahead of the first test against England starting tonight. Andrew Alderson was there.
8: A faithful likeness has been revealed at the home of cricket amid the clink of champagne glasses on a gloomy London afternoon. The batting greats nestled between Sir Don Bradman and Sir Viv Richards, with Sachin Tendulkar, Kumar Sangakkara, Michael Holding and Imran Khan looking on to his right. Crowe's image, brushed in detailed mastery by British artist Jason Brooks, occupies prime real estate in the pavilion and will scrutinise dismissed black caps as they trudge back to the visitors' dressing room. The painting provides a fitting tribute to one of the sport's most innovative thinkers.
5: I'm Elliot Smith. That's News Talk ZB News and Sport with Fisher Funds, New Zealand's largest specialist KiwiSaver provider. 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
10: Apparently, the weight loss jabs, they also cut the risk of developing or dying from cancer by 30%. They give the weight loss drugs to patients with breast, lung, bowel or liver cancer. They're up to 50% less likely to have their diseases spread. Is there anything these drugs cannot do?
11: But for all that, Trump is responsible for the situation that the US find themselves in. He is responsible for US policy regardless of any outside influence.
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1: Metro this forecast for Auckland. The marine forecast for the Manukau and Waitemata harbours. Variable 5 knots, northerly 10 developing this morning. And strong wind advisories in force for Hauraki Gulf and Bremhead to Cape Colville. Weather-wise, cloudy periods with a few showers developing in the afternoon. Northerlies developing in the morning. A high of 20 degrees, a low of 15. Tomorrow, a few showers turning to rain for a time in the afternoon and evening. And northerly winds becoming strong in the afternoon, high of 19.
0: Fierce debate, fair opinion. It's Kerry Woodham Mornings on News Talk ZB.

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A very, very good morning to you. 9:07, Kerry Woodham with you through until midday. 0800 80 10 80 is the number to call. You can text me 9292 ZBZB. And if you want to drop me a line, you can do that too, Kerry at newstalkzb.co.nz. Before I get stuck in for the day, I have to say, Helen and I went out last night to the Auckland Theatre Company's production of Ruth Bader Ginsburg, Of Many One, or it's actually RBG, Of Many One, the story of Ruth Bader Ginsburg, the Supreme Court Justice. It is the most remarkable performance by the actress, an Australian actress, Heather Mitchell. Imagine if I turned on the microphone and for the next hour and a half I spoke to you without ads, without news, without any interludes, and it was an hour and a half's monologue and you were riveted. Now this is where you're going to have to use your imagination. Imagine being spellbound as I talked for an hour and a half. And that is what Heather Mitchell did. She brought Ruth Bader Ginsburg to life on stage, showing her as a young married woman through to her death, just with the way she presented herself, the way she carried herself, the way she used her body. It was the true craft of performance and the memory. Imagine memorizing an hour and a half's worth of script and delivering it perfectly. Pausing, humor. She was different presidents as well. She was relaying conversations she had with different presidents. So she brought them to life through her mannerisms and her voice. It was absolutely a masterclass in performance. I think there's a few tickets left on Sunday at 11 a.m. That's it. And then it's done. Some people have been a couple of times. It is that good. We've been really lucky with the drama that's on and the performance that's on. The ballet company's tour of Macbeth was fantastic. This is just in Auckland, and there are only a few tickets left for the Sunday 11 a.m. performance, but then that's it. It is so worth seeing. We were absolutely spellbound the entire time. So congratulations to all those involved. The lighting was amazing. Like, the whole craft of theatre was executed brilliantly. Sound, lighting, and of course the one-woman performance. Anyway, I shan't do an hour and a half's monologue. I shall be throwing it open to you. I wanted to start today with a landmark study from Monash University. It's found that a routine arming of police officers does not lead to a spike in trigger-happy coppers. In fact, after Aussie cops were armed in the early 1990s, there was a downward trend in shooting rates. The research, which investigated 50 years of officer-involved shootings in Australia between 1970 and 2020, challenges the prevailing assumption that increased firearm availability among police inevitably results in higher rates of lethal force. And I think that assumption exists here. You think that by routinely arming officers, there will be more shootings. That doesn't appear to be borne out across the ditch. Police in most countries are routinely armed, but they're not in England, New Zealand, Norway, and Scotland. Guns are available, but they're not worn as of the standard uniform. And this is often due to concerns that arming officers could damage their relationship with the public or lead to a more authoritarian style of policing. The lead researcher of the study at Monash, Dr. Ross Hendy, said the findings provide crucial real-world evidence for countries currently debating whether or not their police should carry guns. It was not followed by an increase in shootings.
And I find that interesting because you would imagine if it's there, you'd use it. But not necessarily so. And I think you've seen where you are going to see a damaging of the relationship between police and the public is when you have officers who are completely brainwashed and unwilling and or unable to use their own discernment, as we saw in the appalling case of Henry Novak. I know it's spelt with a W, but that's how his name is pronounced, Henry Novak. An utterly appalling case. I haven't been able to watch the full video of that poor young man being handcuffed as he lay dying. Because once you see something, you cannot unsee it. American History X is a case in point. And I couldn't. I started to watch it and then I just could not. But this is what happens when police are too intimidated, too brainwashed, too fearful to use their own critical thinking and instead rely on doctrinaire and tutelage and sitting through endless re-education classes, going from black bad, white good to white bad, black good. I mean, you cannot reduce humans to that kind of binary, primitive calculation. And that seems to be what's happened in an attempt to try and rid the British police force of any kind of racism towards minority communities. They have completely flipped it. And now you have racism in reverse, which is just as damaging, just as bad. And this is the result. So that's what's going to damage relations between police and the public. When police aren't able to use their own discernment and police accordingly. How many times do you think the police fired their guns in New Zealand? So they're not routinely available. You can access them. So I would have thought maybe 100. I don't know why. I mean, we're an increasingly violent crime. I would have thought maybe 100 times. No. Police discharged their firearms just 3 separate events in 2024. Three times. It averages about 5.5 times a year over the past 10 years. That is a phenomenally small number of times that police actually fire their weapons. When they fire them, they tend to fire them for a reason and the result tends to be terminal. But you could hardly accuse our police force of being trigger happy. The police say they're very glad that their de-escalation training is working. The presentation of firearms, sponge bullets, tasers and batons is far more often than that. But they don't use them. They just show the offender, the person, what they've got, but they don't just pull them out and use them. That shows that they're thinking, they're discerning. While the police association has advocated for routine arming in recent times, for a long time they did not.

0: But as policing has changed, as policemen have been shot and killed, they have called for a routine arming. Politicians have been more cautious. A routine arming trial was carried out in 19 and 2020, but not continued because the police commissioner of the time, Andy Costa, said they created fear in communities. So that didn't happen. The low rate of police firing their weapons is incredible when you consider that the firearms were pointed at police in 19 incidents over 2024. 8 times they were fired at. So they've fired at fewer criminals than criminals have fired at police. I think if the police want to be armed, I think the stats show they have the self-restraint, they have the discernment to be able to use them. The Monash study says when it came to Aussie police, routinely arming them did not lead to an increase in use of firearms. In fact, there was a de-escalation of them. So the studies from Monash, our own statistics from New Zealand say to me that if the police want to be armed, they've earned the right to bear sidearms if that's what they think they need to do. 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
0: News Talk ZB. Kerry, please don't watch that video. I made the mistake of watching it. It has devastated me. I honestly cannot get it out of my head. The British police force are absolutely responsible for his death. They didn't put the knife in.

0: They ignored his pleas for help until he was dead. Horrific. Yeah, I've learnt my lesson. And it doesn't help him in any way, shape or form to have me see it. I absolutely understand the brutality of what he went through, the horror of what he went through. And I don't need to see it in every last detail. Jason says, we saw RBG the other night, the most extraordinary, masterful piece of theatre we have seen in a very long time. Isn't it, though? Like, if you told young ones that they could, they had the ability to memorise a play that was an hour and a half long, they would think it was impossible. Take them along and see that, and it is remarkable what the brain can do. My husband is heading off to police college in a few months. I absolutely love that they don't have guns and they don't need them. We aren't a gun violent country. The police do amazing work with their communication and connection skills to de-escalate a lot of situations. Overall, I think the police are highly respected amongst the community and they do a great job. Providing them with guns may take that high standard they have away from them. But the people will take that standard away, not the police. That's interesting. Well, you're directly involved. If you feel that way, that's great. But I do know that a number of serving officers' partners would rather they had guns. We've had that conversation in the past. Especially after, you know, police officers have been killed. It's rare, but when it does happen, it is absolutely devastating. 100% the police to carry for their own protection and to end the ridiculous situation of having them available in the vehicle boot or glove box. The need for emergency protection will not wait, says Brian. But isn't that remarkable? I mean, don't you find that remarkable? If you thought to yourself, how often have the police fired the guns that are available to them? In 2024, it was four times. Oh, three times in 2024. And the average is 5.5 times a year. It's remarkable. If you have served, or if you are a family member of one of a police officer, serving or past, I'd love to hear your views on this. Emma's husband's about to go off to police college. She's glad there's not a routine arming of officers. How do you feel? News Talk ZB 924.
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5: or at least
4: same.
5: I try to. So we can keep doing those things that we love. But of course, everyone is different. Lots of people take the Lester's Oil because they want support for comfortable joints. You know, that's one that you can feel. It makes a big difference and as a course of energy and overall well-being. It's about helping you to stay active and keep doing the things that you enjoy, maybe go to the gym. And once you make it part of your daily routine, you really often notice if you stop taking it.
4: Yeah, you do. Great stuff. What is the best way for our listeners to order today, Julie?
5: All right, if you are ready to make Lester's Oil part of your routine, then the best option for you is to subscribe. 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You won't have to think about it or worry about running out. You keep getting that support that your body is going to be relying on. The easiest and best value way to stay consistent. 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Just make sure that you read those labels and take only as directed. 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
4: Thanks, Julie.
3: Kerry Woodham.
4: Number of texts here on this, and we'll take a few texts. I'll ask you whether you would support the police being routinely armed in this country. The Police Association canvasses its members regularly, and over time attitudes have changed from not wanting to be armed to the majority of respondents wanting to be armed. As a member of the public, would you support it? Good morning. You're quite right when statistics show in other countries that police officers carrying guns does not result in more offenders getting shot. It's a topic I've looked into. I've found the stats also show in many countries that officers carrying guns results in more offenders carrying guns. With the guns being imported, it also shows that more guns went missing from the airport that were meant for police. Either way, it means more guns on the streets in the right and wrong hands. Fair enough. Good morning. My husband was in the police for 30 years. He and many of his co-workers always said, arm the police and the public will arm themselves. I think if each person in the force was asked, the majority would feel the same. Kerry, I've been a police officer for 30 years. I've always promoted general arming, but there's a huge financial cost involved with more regular live fire practice and extra equipment. That's true, you'd need to up the training, wouldn't you? I'd also be concerned with some officers who are not competent with firearms. It could be a tiered system where an officer's competency, experience and ability determines who can carry firearms. Just like the driving system, you'd have a bronze, silver and gold. That's a good point, Lance, because you would have to keep the training up. Otherwise, it would be a

0: disaster. And please don't say, they have to learn to shoot a kneecap or an elbow or something. No. Once any officer in any jurisdiction around the world draws a weapon, they go for the biggest body mass, and that is that. They aim to stop the offender. So we don't fanny around with a shot to the elbow or a shot to the kneecap. No. That's not what happens. When a police officer brings out a gun and fires it, chances are there's only going to be one outcome. News Talk ZB, it is 9:31.
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11: With Your Ride, New Zealand's number one taxi app, download Your Ride today. The Trade Minister says no one's happy with Donald Trump's latest tariffs, which he believes are another attempt to skirt the US legal system. New Zealand is now facing a 12.5% hike for supposedly not doing enough to stop forced labour. An ACT Party MP is brushing off a Chinese travel ban for her visit to Taiwan, insisting she won't apologise. Laura McClure and three other cross-party MPs have been sanctioned for last month's trip. Money's becoming a bigger issue for pet owners, as the SPCA reports adoptions falling by about 14% in 4 years. Otago University is rejecting claims Vice-Chancellor Grant Robertson breached neutrality rules over his criticism of the definitions of woman and man bill. Donald Trump is calling an Iranian attack on Kuwait's international airport no big deal. An Indian national is dead and more than 60 people are injured after the drone strikes. Trouble on the grill. Another burger franchise folds amid rising costs. Find out more at nzherald.co.nz. Back to Kerry Wardham.
0: Malcolm, thank you. It's 24 minutes to 10. I'm not going to do a monologue for an hour and a half. That was just a imagine if I did a monologue for an hour and a half. Because we'd been to the amazing one-woman show last night. So I'll read these texts and we'll move on if you have no comment to make on the arming of police. Absolutely not to the arming of police. Our police officers generally are incredible, but we have to account for the 1%, as in any profession, those who act outside the rules, who don't have the skills or temperament to not immediately escalate to shots

0: fired. I think the fact that in 2024, police only fired their firearms three times on three separate incidents. That says to me that there wouldn't be a 1%. There'd be maybe a 0.009%. Good morning. Our police should have sidearms. It's long overdue. If we arm police, there will be more people willing to train to become a member of the force because they would have personal protection. There's no respect anymore for policemen, and seeing a sidearm would instill a change of attitude to criminals that we are serious. I think there is respect. I think there's enormous respect. Who would you ring if you're in trouble? You ring the police. I think there's still enormous respect for police officers. With all due respect to Emma, whose husband is just about to go to police college, unless you're in the force, you have no understanding of what it's like. Gun violence is 100% increasing. The front line's a lot different to what it was like 10, even 5 years ago. Police need to be armed, in my opinion. However, this will require a lot more training to ensure all staff are capable of handling, using, and retaining firearms while on duty. I will have to remain anonymous. Thank you very much for your text. And Stephen says, I think if I had family members in the police, I'd want to be them to be as safe as possible. So yes, they should be armed and able to protect themselves and the public. Your text to Emma says another is in for a big shock once her husband hits the front line and she realises the constant threats he will face. Surveys show the vast majority of frontline coppers do want to be armed full time. Yep. And that has changed. When I first started back in antediluvian times, the surveys showed police did not want to be armed. And Jill, in response to the Henry Novak murder, subsequent maltreatment by police. What a very sad end to a young man's life. I understand the wounds he received were fatal. It's awful that the last minutes of his young life were so confusing and distressing. No care or nurturing by the police. I'm hopeful this situation will result in a different way the police reacts in the future. I thought the chief constable's comments were pathetic. Absolutely pathetic. God. Remember the guy that rang in and said he was making his life in the UK because New Zealand had nothing to offer? Honestly. Yes, arm the police. If you don't think the worst criminals aren't already armed, you're silly. Level the situation and give police the tools. Kind of becomes an arms race though, doesn't it? Susie says, police are respected. Give them guns. You'll find more guns in the community. It would be a disaster. And another says, I wonder if arming the police would have saved the life of Constable Matthew Hunt. That's another young man's death I won't ever forget, says a texter. Michael, hello.
1: Hello, how are you?
0: I'm very, very well, thank you.
1: Good. I'll give you a bit of my background. Yeah. I'm a veteran New Zealand police. I'm still serving. Yeah. I've just finished night shift and I work in a major metropolitan area. My personal opinion is that I'm against general arming.
0: And yet that attitude over the police association surveys has changed over the years, hasn't it? That more police officers now say they want to see firearms.
1: Yeah, I mean, we're an unarmed police force, mm-hmm. and a lot of them join knowing it's an unarmed police force. And technically, or generally, the frontline is normally the most junior and less experienced police officers.
0: Yeah.
1: But as I said, I've done 30 years in the frontline. I've worked night shift the entire time.
0: Wow.
1: And I've had a firearm pulled on me not long after I joined, then after doing a vehicle turnover years later, and also in the last years I've been shot at as well, and I'm still against general arming. In terms of Matt Hunt, it was unfortunate what happened, but I don't know whether having a Glock pistol strapped to your hip was going to be much against the AK-47.
0: But, yeah.
1: You know, it's just the way it is.
0: When it comes to the fact that police have only, I mean, I found that

0: staggering that police in 2024 had only fired their firearms on 3 separate occasions nationwide. That shows a remarkable ability to de-escalate situations.
1: Yeah, I mean, we do. The problem is when people talk about arming the police and getting respect. I mean, you look at the United States and Australia, they're armed, especially the American police, they're heavily armed and also almost in a military fashion, and they don't have the level of respect that we do. Mm. When you get armed, it changes the way you deal with people and interact with them. If you have to go hands-on or have a fight or something, you're more concerned about weapon retention. And also, I believe that limits your options available to you.
0: Mm. Has it become a more dangerous job, or was it always dangerous?
1: No, it's definitely become a lot more dangerous. Methamphetamine, especially in the last, 20 years, and mental health and things like that. We went from having the sergeant having a firearm in the wagon, travelling around and meeting you up, to having them in the safes in the cars now.
0: Mm.
1: They're still, I cruise around. When I cruise around at night, I still work by myself. And a lot of it is just in terms of being aware of your surroundings, and just, you just got to accept that the reason we get paid, some would say well or not so well, it's because there's an element of risk. If you have an 18-year-old joining the police or 20-year-old, you got to understand that when someone rings 111, they're expecting you to turn up, and, you have to deal with it. So that's just part of the job.
0: It's remarkable. Thank you very much for sharing your opinion, and thank you very much for the service that you do, because, to have been shot at and be able to come back to work and still regard each person you meet as an individual. See, that's the thing with the British police, that looks like they were so brainwashed into a prevailing way of thinking that they lost their ability to think for themselves, critically think.
1: Yeah, I think that too as well. So, but just because I don't agree with general arming doesn't mean that the boys and girls that do think we should be general armed are wrong. It's just my opinion. It's just like whatever sports team or whatever code you support, it's just my personal opinion, and that's just what I want to put out there.
0: Well, I really appreciate you doing that, Michael. Thank you so much. News Talk ZB, it is 16 to 10.
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2: Morning, Kerry. Seems like every second car they pull up in the early hours doing something dodgy has a firearm, a stack of cash and drugs. Times have changed and the police should be armed. And another, Craig says, why in New Zealand do we have this hesitation to arm the police? No problems in Oz. I feel a cop who can't protect himself is no help to me in a violent situation. I think your last caller was too casual for my liking, says Craig. And yet I just commented to Helen, after talking to Michael, isn't he exactly the sort of cop you want to turn up to a situation? Calm, measured, experienced, you know, able to assess a situation with a clear head. He's exactly the sort of guy you'd want. You can have some trigger-happy dude, Craig. I'm going to stick with Michael. If I get a choice of copper to call, press one if you'd like a cool, rational, experienced copper. Press two if you want a trigger-happy hothead. It's worth noting many European police forces are armed. They seem not to have issues. There are already a large number of guns in the criminal world in New Zealand. I would say it's time to do this. I think it's absolutely up to the police. I really do. They have to decide for themselves. But then that could well be tricky too, because as Michael said, he doesn't want to be armed, but he knows of other men and women who are serving who would like to be armed. So it was just his opinion, not that of the police as a whole. News Talk ZB, it is 11 to 10.
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9: Hi, Kerry.
2: Hi.
9: Interesting topic. I was just saying to your producer that I had a chat that

0: worked for me for about 5 or 6 years, about 15 years ago, and he's a police officer now. We regularly catch up, and I asked him this exact question: do you think that the police should be armed? And he just looked at me, and I could see he was not really knowing really how to answer that, but he said, to be honest, Scott, some of the people I work with, I wouldn't trust them with a gun in their hand. It could be nerves. It could be they're not trained, gun handlers. The AOS are,
1: yeah.
0: But the standard police officer isn't. And we've got a lot of very young people in the police force now. And we talk about we want skills and experienced police officers, but they're too young to have that experience. And I understood what he meant when he explained it. Mm. So you've got a young cop today with a gun in their hand being confronted by what, a gang member or a group of people. What's going to happen, and is it going to be a happy outcome? I don't know. And I don't think a lot of the police today would even know either, because we just don't have them walking around with a handgun. It's just not a thing. I think that's quite good. It's a bit like the UK. Whereas in America, they're all shooting each other left, right and centre. So I don't know. I'm on the fence.
1: Yeah. And I get, you would have to invest more in training in terms of firearms training. And the fact, but I mean, I just find it remarkable they've only fired weapons 3 times in 2024 nationwide for every police officer, given the situations they're confronting. That hardly shows a force made up of hotheads.
0: Well, this is right. And I think the public seem to be, I don't know, 50-50. I don't think they're overwhelmingly saying, yes, let's arm the police. I think that with a bit of training and time, experience comes with time, doesn't it?
1: Mm. Mm.
0: And if you're like 25 years old and you've just graduated and you're now a new copper, they've got a lot to learn before they start handling, a gun. And what situation are you in where you couldn't use something else? I mean, they've got tasers that you could use pepper spray or something.
1: Mm.
0: But actually having a gun, a young person being confronted by a 30, 40, 50-year-old gang member for a start, that would be a nervous cop.
1: Yeah, and yet their de-escalation training seems to be excellent, given the stats, given...
0: I take my hat off to our police for what they are being confronted with.
1: Yeah.
0: I'm just not so sure. In a perfect world, with a perfectly capable gun handler, of course, but I don't think we have those people yet. It might not be that far away, but I think right now, I think they're doing the best with the tools that they have.
1: I think they're doing an absolutely remarkable job too.
0: Yeah.
1: Thank you very much, Scott. We are coming up to the news at 10. Happy to take some calls on this afterwards if you wish. I know we didn't have... You made a late charge once you realised I didn't intend to do a monologue for an hour and a half. Don't blame me for thinking I was well on my way to one. It was a 17-minute opener. Who would have thunk it? Not I. Due to popular demand... Westlife have added an extra show to their New Zealand tour. Who are you people? The tour celebrates 25 years of Westlife alongside a new greatest hits album. What are the greatest? I'm going to have to Google. I have to do a deep dive. The new date is the 29th of July next year at Spark Arena. Tickets go on sale next Tuesday, and World of Our Own. Well, clearly all are you, Westlife.

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10: It's 10 o'clock. I'm Malcolm Jordan. The Trade Minister says no one's happy with Donald Trump's latest tariffs. The Trump administration's announced a new 12.5% tariff for dozens of countries, including New Zealand, accusing them of failing to stop forced labour. Todd McClay says most countries are also facing hikes for other reasons. The Trade Minister told Heather Duplessis-Allen he's been in a meeting with his international counterparts in Paris and everyone's on the same page.
11: There isn't anybody saying that what's happening out of the US is a good thing. In fact, saying that it's creating great uncertainty, it's harder for everybody's exporters, and ultimately that uncertainty leads to costs and so on.
10: A youth program leader is delighted to see the government prioritise early intervention through sport. Sport and Police Minister Mark Mitchell has confirmed an $8 million cash injection for established initiatives supporting troubled young people. Blue Light Ventures Chief Executive Brendan Crompton says every dollar put into their programs returns more than seven to the community and taxpayer.
12: I have to thank the Minister Mitchell and the team at New Zealand Sport for recognising something that Judge Beecroft from years ago always said, a kid in sport stays out of court.
10: The Commerce Commission is proposing new caps on interchange fees for MasterCard and Visa commercial credit cards. The changes would lower costs for businesses by about $40 million a year. The regulator says New Zealand businesses currently pay about $125 million a year in fees to accept commercial credit cards. It says they currently make up a disproportionate share of interchange fees. The caps are now open for consultation until mid-July. And money's becoming a bigger issue for pet owners. Figures released to Newstalk ZB show SPCA adoptions are down about 14% in 4 years. The Vet Association's Felicity Jeffries says they're increasingly

0: having tough conversations with owners about prioritising treatment.
1: Once those really important things have been discussed, also discussing payment options as well, that there are different options there to best suit each individual situation.
0: Several people are unaccounted for after a fire tore through a home in Eastern Bay of Plenty this morning. Crews were called to the Waiho Bay property just before 3:30 and are now pulling apart sections of the building to reach hotspots. It's not clear whether people were inside the house when the blaze broke out. Farmers are welcoming a push to eradicate bovine tuberculosis from possums and farms by 2040. The government's investing $24 million over 5 years to target the pests across the central North Island, Hawke's Bay and Otago. Fed Farmers Dairy Chair Carl Dean says elimination is possible.
2: It's ambitious, but it's doable as long as the money is used wisely by Osprey, making sure that we're eliminating possums in the most precise manner.
0: The latest deadly Ebola strain may have been circulating under the radar for some time. 61 deaths and more than 350 cases of the virus have been confirmed in the Democratic Republic of Congo. WHO Director General Tedros Adhanom Ghebreyesus has returned from a visit to Africa and says he's encouraged by treatment and prevention efforts.
3: The outbreak had a big head start and we're still behind, but under the leadership of the government of DRC, we're catching up.
4: To News Talk ZB Sport. Good morning. Black Caps captain Tom Latham has declared his side ready to combat whatever comes at them in the first cricket test against England starting tonight at Lord's. Wet weather has muddled the build-up, while more rain is forecast for the 5 days, including tonight, with the tourists leaving a decision on their 11 until the toss.
5: For the guys here for the first time is really exciting, and we've had a good couple of weeks preparation leading in to this test, with some trainings back home and also a test last week against Ireland. So, boys are ready to go.
4: Meanwhile, Australian cricket is at the seams over plans by Cricket Victoria to sell one of its Big Bash licences to private investors. Cricket Victoria stunned their fellow states by informing players and staff it would effectively merge the Melbourne Renegades and Stars into one team from the summer. The Daily Telegraph says the sport in Australia is on the precipice of, quote, an all-out civil war, with New South Wales, Queensland and South Australia meeting yesterday and all fearing over the future of the Big Bash. Aryna Sabalenka is going through the grief cycle after being unceremoniously dumped out of the French Tennis Open. The world number one has crumbled in three sets to Russian Diana Schneider, who will meet Polish qualifier Maja Felinska next. Sabalenka has considered heading to a smash room to take out her frustrations on the gathered objects, or just calling it quits entirely.
6: No thoughts, no emotions. Just want to quit tennis right now, but we'll see. We'll see in a few days. Hopefully I'll get back on track mentally.
4: Italians Flavio Cobolli and Matteo Arnoldi have set up a semi-final meeting in the men's draw. Tennis coverage with Eye Institute. 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Pole vaulter Imogen Erris's hot form continues in Europe. She set an 11-centimetre personal best, leaping 4.81 metres to win the title at the Paavo Nurmi Games in Finland. It comes just 4 days after Erris recorded her first Diamond League podium, finishing second at the latest meet in Morocco. I'm Elliot Smith. That's News Talk ZB News and Sport with Fisher Funds, New Zealand's largest specialist KiwiSaver provider. 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
7: 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After 16 weeks of intense pressure for six teams, it all comes down to 80 minutes. 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
8: Met Service forecast for New Zealand. Northland, Auckland, Coromandel Peninsula, Bay of Plenty, fine with morning fog. Gisborne and Hawke's Bay, cloud increasing. Waikato to Taranaki, including central high country, early fog, then periods of rain developing. Whanganui to Wellington, also Wairarapa and Marlborough, cloudy with occasional showers developing. Nelson, Buller and Grey, occasional rain or showers. Westland and Fiordland, rain developing early. Canterbury, Otago and Southland, cloudy with spots of rain, and the Chatham Islands, early drizzle.

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1: Newstalk ZB. Wow, listen to that absolutely glorious songwriting. Westlife make the Beatles sound like a bunch of morons. I don't know whether that's ironic. Do you think it's ironic? I think it's ironic. Surely it's ironic. Come on, Kerry, you're not that old. Westlife is the UK's Backstreet Boys. They were huge in the late 90s and the early 2000s, says Jen. Well, they passed me by. I was listening to Green Day and Alanis Morissette and Nirvana and Eminem and all that sort of thing. Beastie Boys. I was not listening to Westlife. I might have been listening to the Spice Girls because of my daughter, but I wasn't. No, I wasn't going, "Ooh, turn it up," when Westlife came on. I wouldn't be able, I don't even know how many are in there or from whence they came. But anyway, to each their own, and isn't it great that we've all got something we can enjoy listening to. We have been talking about the arming of the police. Would you support the routine arming of police? According to a groundbreaking study from Monash University that's looked at 20 years of policing in Australia, arming of police does not make police more trigger happy, more prone to use their firearms. In fact, from the 1990s when it became standard for police to wear sidearms, the number of times firearms were used came down. So I'd be very interested to get your thoughts on this. We had a lot of really good texts and a couple of great calls, and I know there are a few people who didn't get on, but if we don't get calls quickly, we shall move on to bereavement leave and how long you think is appropriate for bereavement leave. Surely it would depend on case by case, which makes it very hard to legislate for. So I'd be very interested to get your thoughts on any of these. 0800 80 10 80 is the number to call. I spoke with a senior officer, says a texter, who believes gangs are less likely to pull out a gun knowing the police are unarmed and not thinking, bugger, we've been caught. This is going to have to be an old-fashioned shootout to resolve the situation. Jess says, as a community nurse, I've been in two separate situations where I was scared for my life. I can only imagine how many times the average copper has been in these sorts of situations. I don't feel that the public really has the right to weigh in on police health and safety. If they feel they should be armed, then let them. Yeah, I tend to agree with you, Jess. Carlos, a very, very good morning to you.
2: Good morning, Kerry.
1: What are your thoughts on the arming of police?
2: Well, I think it'll have probably two outcomes. One, the general public isn't really going to change how they interact. They'll just feel a bit more threatened and may sort of change that approachableness of the police that we currently enjoy. Also, I think hardened criminals will just end up arming themselves to meet the threat. So,
1: but I think they are, aren't they? Hardened criminals are armed to protect themselves from other armed, hardened criminals.
2: That's true. But knowing that the police have them in the safes, they're not going to shoot. They're just going to try and evade. Well, I think if, say, most police have them on their hips, they have ready access to it. Mm. You know, criminals are just going to shoot first, ask questions later. So I don't think that's a conversation that has been really discussed. Just the different dynamic. And I mean, I've been to Australia and seeing how people interact with armed police, well, tourists, how they interact with armed police. They shell up where the New Zealand police have always been approachable. Yes, they're obviously wearing tasers and have pepper spray, but there's not that general fear of, someone has the ability to delete someone immediately if they wanted to.
1: Delete somebody?
2: Yeah.
1: I haven't heard that used like that before.

0: Right. I think our police are incredibly tolerant and patient and discerning.
1: Absolutely. And the work they've done has really enabled a lot of goodwill, I think. People generally feel that police are approachable, and particularly for the most vulnerable people, that's just one less sort of obstacle in approaching the police. So people that may be abused, they won't look at police like they're have the ability to sort of, you know, intimidate. The less intimidating someone is, the more likely you're going to get a better outcome, and people open up. And that's the information that the police really might miss if they're seen as, you know, as intimidating as a criminal.
0: Mm. And then the other thing is that, and I hate to say it, but the business of drug dealing is indeed a business, and they don't like to bring down, from what I've seen, unnecessary bother upon themselves. And you can guarantee there would be bother if a member of their particular business shot a police officer. And it seems to be that where shootings or firearm discharges take place, it's when you've got somebody who is completely irrational and unreasonable and out of their head on something.
1: Absolutely. Mm. I mean, no business likes competition. Mm. But also, every business is acutely aware of what risks there are to their business. So whatever perceived threat general arming would sort of bring, obviously they're going to meet that. So I think, yeah, the last thing you want is some person very motivated to get away under some illicit substance, taking pop shots at police and everyone around them.
0: Yeah.
1: So, I mean, I think they've struck the right balance with access when they need it in the back of the car in a safe, but at the same time, you know, the poor old solo policeman at night isn't going to get overrun, beaten over the head, and have their weapon taken off them to sell on the black market.
0: Yeah.
1: So it's I think that balance is right now. Mm. I know a few police people that have their own feelings, and some obviously would appreciate that extra element of safety, and some are still on the fence where, you know, it definitely affects how people perceive them. But also there's that threat of, you know, am I going to get disarmed?
0: Mm. Mm. That's what Michael was talking about, in a bit of argy-bargy with a member of the public. You'd be more concerned about having the firearm taken off you rather than dealing with the situation right in front of you.
1: Absolutely.
0: Yeah.
1: Yeah. When I did my firearms certification many years ago, one of the arms officer was a sergeant that said he had to carry, but he would not obviously have any ammunition in his firearm, because he was scared someone might take it off.
0: Yeah.
1: You know, easily take it off and overpower him and use it on him or the public. So
0: I think that is a legitimate concern. Carlos, thank you so much for taking the time to talk. News Talk ZB 1016.
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9: News Talk ZB. Pete, good morning to you.
10: G'day, Kerry. Yeah, no, I support 100% with the police being armed, because you just got to get on with, you know, reality. Well, the rest of the world's pretty much 95% of wearing firearms, and that's so it's just, you know, the side firearm. I think we're about the only one thing, Ireland and the UK, but I think even the UK now, is we go to London where they're wearing. A lot of those places too, around tube stations, that they're wearing firearms anyway. So when you've got a member of, which I do, a member of the family that are in the police force, it's like at your workplace, you expect them to go to work and come home as well. And we're dealing with all sorts of people out there, and I would feel safer as a member of the public having a police officer having a sidearm on that person.
9: Yeah, but we are different. We are a different community. We are a different makeup of people. You know, we're not the US, thank God.
10: So, no, luckily we're not the US. But then I, as a member of the public, I feel safer. It's a bit late if they show up on the scene. And we all know they've got firearms, you know, in their vehicles or whatever. But I think you will respect an officer who has a sidearm on them. Obviously, they don't want to pull it, but if they think they are in danger, it's a bit late to run to their car. We already know there's some our police officers have been shot.
9: But I don't think that a side firearm would have saved him, because it was completely unprovoked.
10: Yeah, but I think everybody, I don't know, there's a lot of people who think it's, especially once you have a family member in the police force, I think people change their way of thinking of it. And if you've got a wife, husband, or a daughter, son, or whatever, I think you want them to come home. And I think, you know, if you have nothing of person to harm,

0: harm anybody, why should you be worried if a policeman or police lady has a firearm? You have nothing to worry about because they're here to protect you and I.
1: But it's what the police want.
0: Yeah, but it's not what the police want. It's what their workforce, their members who are supporting us, who are looking after us. I think we have to stay. We have to get on with it. And it's going to come eventually. Don't know when. Hopefully, to me, the sooner the better. It's all right for these police force, the people who make these rules, or put them out there at night or whatever without a sidearm. I think they'll change their mind pretty quick. It's all right for them making the rules, but put them out on the street, and I think they'll change their mind pretty quick.
1: I don't know if you heard Michael, who phoned in. He'd just finished night shift, a police officer of more than 30 years. And he rang in and said he didn't support it, but he knows of colleagues that do. So it was just his opinion. He felt able to handle situations just having access to a firearm, not having one on his side.
0: I think what's got to happen is it's no difference from where you work in another industry. You know, if you feel unsafe, I think it's got to be put forward to the police officers.
1: Well, it is. They are routinely surveyed by the police association, and the attitudes towards the routine wearing of firearms has changed over time from the majority not wanting it to a small majority now believing it's the right thing to do. News Talk ZB 1023.
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1: Deborah, very good morning to you.
9: Oh, hello. How are you?
1: Good, thank you.
9: Good. I've never done this before, but anyway, I lived in the States on and off for 13 years, and I've got to say I love living in New Zealand where police do not have guns. I just felt endangered from the police, and everybody wow. I knew there was scared of the police. This feeling of fear when there was just too many instances where they went out of control.

0: you know. And for me, living here where, yeah, gang people have guns, but most people haven't got a handgun to save themselves. They might have a rifle to go hunting, but the amount of people here are going to turn a gun on the police apart from the gangs, and surely if they're dealing with gang people, they're going to be getting hold of the people who have got guns to deal with that, or they do have a gun somewhere so that they can... I just feel the thought of living with that fear of people having fear of the police. Yeah, I met a girl in America, and this one really stuck with me. She went, "Oh, I went to New Zealand," and she said, "and I couldn't take my mace, and I didn't have my gun, and I was so petrified." She said, "What if a policeman had had a gun?" She said, "Oh, I just felt so dreadful. I didn't have a gun. I was just standing there staring at her. It was ridiculous." But this feeling of people with fear is, and I've always felt great about our police. I feel, yeah, you just go up and ask a question. In America, I didn't feel like I'd want to go and up, ask any of them anything. And a couple of times I even got pulled over. And I was petrified. And actually, they were very nice policemen.
1: Yeah.
0: but you know, they go, you know, "Ma'am, don't touch anything. Don't do this. Don't." And they're frightened themselves.
1: Yeah.
0: So what you have is a situation where the police are frightened sick of the civilians, and the civilians are frightened of the police. I mean, I broke down on the road once. I was there an hour and a half. Nobody would stop because they think you've got a gun. Here, someone would stop so quickly.
1: Yeah.
0: Once you bring in guns into the picture, I just think, I mean, honestly, what are they doing over there? They're now arming their school teachers with guns.
1: Yeah.
0: Because
1: it becomes an arms race, doesn't it? Mutually assured destruction.
0: That's what I think. I think that as soon as you get totally arming sidearms on police, I like the other guy who said, "Yeah, what's going to happen? Somebody will knock them over the head with their gun and sell it on the black market." I mean, they're probably more in danger from having guns than not having guns. Anyway, I suppose I felt so strongly. I thought, right, I'm stopping my car and ringing up.
1: That's the spirit. That's what we like to see. Thank you, Deborah. Bruce says, Henry Novak's tragic death. Kemi Badenoch, leader of the British Conservative Party, on BBC's Newsnight programme, and I paraphrase, said the problem facing Britain is multiculturalism, thereby treating and allowing for various community groups differently rather than regarding all people living in Britain as British, says Bruce. Yeah, it's dehumanising, isn't it? It's the other. It's othering people. For a long time, minority groups, you know, Black English men and women were othered, and now they've gone so massively far the other way that white English people have been othered. I thought Kemi Badenoch spoke really well on that. She's like, treat people as people. I mean, use your discernment, your intelligence, your ability to react to what people are saying and how they're behaving to guide you on how you treat people, not just make a knee-jerk reaction on the basis of what they do or what they look like. News Talk ZB, it's 10:30.
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11: With Your Ride, New Zealand's number one taxi app, download Your Ride today. The Trade Minister says no one's happy with the 12.5% tariffs announced by Donald Trump for countries including New Zealand, accusing them of failing to stop forced labour. A claim for $8 million going into initiatives supporting troubled young people through sport. The Commerce Commission is proposing caps on interchange fees for commercial MasterCard and Visa credit cards to lower costs for businesses. Several people are unaccounted for after a fire in a home in Eastern Bay of Plenty's Waiho Bay this morning. Police in Northland are asking for any sightings of a dark red mountain bike between Mongatapiri and Dargaville on Monday. It's in relation to the death of Opononi 76-year-old Tarati Buckley in Whirinaki. Farmers say plans to try and eradicate bovine tuberculosis from possums and farms by 2040 are ambitious but possible. More room to ski, ride and explore. Remarkables resort owner seeks approval for $150 million expansion. 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Back to Kerry Woodham.
12: Thank you very much, Malcolm. It is 25 minutes to 11. Bereavement leave. At the moment, under the Holidays Act of 2003, the death of an immediate family member entitles a worker to 3 days' leave. A grieving mum, whose daughter died 3 years ago, has launched a petition to extend the minimum bereavement leave from 3 days to 10. Sheena Hemmings' daughter, Lauren, died in a car accident in 2023. The grief-stricken mother was unable to work for months, and as somebody who was self-employed, she was forced to accept the financial burden. But she says 3 days is nowhere near long enough to take into account what grief costs a person, medically, financially or emotionally, or how long it takes before they can function safely at work again. The petition's been launched as Parliament rewrites the country's leave framework through the Employment Leave Bill. It was introduced in March 26 and it will replace the Holidays Act 2003. Modernises how leave is earned, paid and taken, yet leaves the three-day bereavement entitlement sitting exactly where it has been for more than 40 years. It's tricky, this one, because it all depends, doesn't it? If you lose someone suddenly, that is quite different to

0: having a family member, especially a parent, who has been sick for a while, you know what the outcome is going to be, and when they die, you're ready. And as much as you can be. Like, Dad died at 60, which was way too young. But the actual day of his death wasn't really the most impactful. It was when he rang me and said, well, love, I'm stuffed. You know, it was a few months before he actually died. You know, he knew he was going to die. He was telling me he was going to die. And that was the day that it really hit me. So quite different to kissing your dad goodbye and then him not coming home. He's been wiped out in a car crash. I think bereavement leave's a really tricky one, especially if you're a small and medium business owner. Our firm is very generous, but then it's a large company, and I suppose it can afford to be. 3 days might be the legal entitlement, but they give far more than that. And then, you know, if one of my very dear friends who I've loved for 40 years, more than 40 years, died, that would be like losing a sister. They're not sisters, but in my heart they are. And legally, you only get one day to mourn their passing. I would be very interested to hear your thoughts on this one, especially as a small business. I mean, 10 days is not going to allow you to recover from losing a child. Oh, well, yes, increase it to 10 days. It will be so much better. There won't be the trauma. There won't be the grief. There won't be, no. But it might allow you to deal with all the attendant paperwork and bureaucracy of death, because unfortunately, that seems to accompany death as well. I haven't had to deal with that, but friends of mine have. And 3 days isn't a terribly long time to deal with all the paperwork, the taking back of equipment, the arranging of funerals, that sort of thing. I'd be really interested to hear your thoughts on this one. I think it's just one of those ones where you have to rely on the innate goodwill of the employer and the innate goodwill of the employee. If you're disappearing for 10 days every time somebody remotely dangling off your family tree dies, then that's taking the piss. But if you go to your employer and say, my best friend has died suddenly, I can't cope, then you would hope that they would have the understanding to allow you a bit more time than what they're legally required to give you. 0800 80 10 80 is the number to call. Love to hear your thoughts on this. It is 20 to 11.
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0: Newstalk ZB. Brett, good morning to you.
11: Yeah, good morning. I'm an employer, so, when it comes to bereavement leave, most employees have got sick leave and annual leave. Yeah. So if they need more time, there's potentially 4 weeks of annual leave, another 2 weeks of sick leave, and we also allow them to anticipate leave. So there's... I mean, how much leave can we afford to pay? Because there's so much leave given already that you can add more on top of it.
0: Yeah, presumably too, if you've got... I mean, if it's sudden, that's... I mean, it depends on the bereavement, doesn't it? If it's sudden, the shock of that would take you some time to get over. If it's expected.
11: Why can't you take annual leave and sick leave?
0: I suppose you could. You probably wouldn't be thinking about leave. You'd just be dealing...
11: Yeah, I know, but if you can think about bereavement leave, you can think about annual leave. It's all leave. It's just another... It's just a different entitlement. I mean, if you're going to get... People have got to start thinking, well, am I employable in competition with robots and other types of ways of getting the job done? Because there's going to be so many different types of leave available that the humans are going to make themselves unemployable.
0: Well, yeah, sure, there are some jobs that can be mechanised and, you know, techified and AI'd, absolutely.
11: But what I'm getting at is that if a person needs more leave, which in a lot of circumstances they undoubtedly need, they can take sick leave, they can take annual leave, and they can also, and most employers will allow them to anticipate leave, future leave, annual leave or sick leave. So there's lots of options there already.
0: Yep. Okay. No, fair enough. Thank you, Brett. Sue, good morning to you.
12: Good morning. I just wanted to share my story. So about 26 years ago, I had just started working for a very large New Zealand organisation. My brother was on the doorstep on Monday morning. I was into my third week at this company. My brother showed up at 7:30 to say that our father had passed away the night before. I believe he had the flu. He was just 60.
0: Yeah.
12: I was told, to take, a week off. And just on the 3 days, so he passed away on the Sunday evening, I believe. So Monday, Tuesday, Wednesday, the funeral I think was Thursday, so I was just going to make the point you can have the 3 days, but then you might have the funeral on the fourth day. I mean, we are pretty quick in this country to have funerals. I mean, I've been overseas and they can take 3, 4, 5 weeks to get booked in, if you know what I mean.
0: Yeah.
12: um,

0: And I think for the larger organisations that can afford to let people have 5 days, they do, and I think it's fairly common out there. But for the smaller businesses where they only have, you know, up to 10 employees and every person's role is just so significant to the business, you know, if you had, you know, two or three people off sick, it's winter, somebody else on bereavement leave, that can really be very, very difficult for that small business. And what's New Zealand made of? It's you know, it's 80% small businesses, isn't it?
1: Yeah.
0: May I just mention, just on the guns, I don't know if this has been brought up, but because I read a lot, there was a lady, I think she had reported a disturbance in her street in America, and she went out to meet policemen, and she was in her dressing gown, and he shot her dead.
1: That's right. She was a Kiwi, wasn't she?
0: I think she was a Kiwi.
1: Yeah.
0: And there was another young boy, too.
1: That beautiful young man, who was doing heart signs through the window of his vehicle.
0: Yes, and he was shot dead. Yeah. And that's what worries me, is trigger-happy, you know, like the lady that rang and said, the cops are scared, citizens are scared, you've got two lots of scared people. Who's got a gun? Who hasn't? It just, you know, again, I think we're blessed to live in such a beautiful, mostly peaceful country.
1: Yeah.
0: That is... I don't think that hitting them in the boot is the right idea either.
1: So that is so weird, the connections, like my dad, I mean, I did know he was going to die, so we were expecting it, but I had just started with NZME, and I think I'd only been there a few days, and I said, look, Dad will probably die at some point, you know, just after I start. And they said, we understand that. And same age, you know, I just started with a big media company, and then they were very generous.
0: I could mention the company was TVNZ, and I'd be forever grateful. I'd only been there about 3 weeks. And,
1: It's almost exactly the same experience.
0: We believe he passed away from the flu, so the flu is deadly.
1: Exactly. Thank you, Sue, and very timely. Paula, very good morning to you.
2: Hello, Kerry.
1: Hi.
2: I just want to tell my story. I recently lost my father suddenly, and I own a small business, and I walked around in shock for 3 months, and it's now 6 months since he's passed, and I am still collecting myself. But I had other staff members that lost family during that time, and I believe that 3 days isn't enough time to get over a close family member, or, as you say, a girlfriend that like a sister. But as a small business owner, there's no way that cost is viable for a lot of small businesses. What I choose to do is I say to my staff member, look, I think it'd be really great for you to take some more time. Would you like it taken out of your sick leave or your annual pay? And take the time you need. When you lose someone suddenly, it is different, as you mentioned.
1: Yeah.
2: You know, to anticipating a death, and so, you know, through going through it myself, I totally understand where this woman's coming from, but it's I just don't think it's financially viable for so many businesses.
1: No.
2: New Zealand's made up of small businesses, and I think you can show your empathy by offering them, you know, the sick leave and annual leave.
1: Yeah, and everybody reacts differently to grief. I mean, somebody else said that they lost a parent suddenly. I'm just trying to find the text. Lost a parent suddenly, Dad. And they needed to get back to work, you know, because otherwise they were just going to dwell on it. And you know, I was fine to go back to work too, because I'd had time to accept Dad's death. I knew that

0: he had a good death, and as much as you can, he was ready to go and wasn't fighting it. And I feel him every single day. Like, I, you know, I'm not filled with this horror of my heart being ripped out of my body that you would be if a child died unexpectedly or...
1: Exactly. Mm-hmm. The worst thing to happen to any parent is to lose a child.
0: Yeah.
1: But, which, you know, I lost three close, my father and two close friends in a matter of 3 months.
0: Oh, God.
1: And so I was like a zombie. I couldn't collect my head. And it really made me think, what is grief? Why am I feeling the way I'm feeling? I'm also a celebrant. So it's been a really huge time of self-discovery about grief. And I've read a lot about it. And what my conclusion is that we all grieve in our own ways, and it can be so different for each person. It's a really a personal journey. I've learned a lot about it over the 6 months.
0: I bet you have. That's a lot of pain to cope with at one time. It really barely gave you time to absorb it. Thank you so much, Paula.
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0: Morning, Kerry, says Megan. My dad passed away with just 4 days' notice. Mum returned to work 3 weeks later. Her employer was really good and allowed her the extra time. However, 1 week of it was sick leave. 3 days is nowhere near enough time. It took us a week just to organise the funeral, the cremation and to notify family. I went back to work the same week as I'm self-employed. It was just a really, really tough time. But I guess it just comes down to your particular situation. Some people will have the luxury of taking more time. Others don't have a lot of options, says Megan. Thank you for that. The Rolling Stones. Mick Jagger has issued an update to fans. He's confirmed the band will not be touring in 2026, but reassured anxious fans they plan to hit the road as soon as possible. Surely they've done enough. Surely the

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0: 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Mike Hosking, Ryan Bridge, Marcus Lush, Jason Pine. 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
1: It's 11 o'clock. I'm Malcolm Jordan. A 24-year-old man's been charged with arson in relation to a small fire at Prime Minister Christopher Luxon's electoral office in Auckland's Botany. Emergency services rushed to Millhouse Drive just before 10 a.m. yesterday after reports of a fire on the deck, which was quickly put out. The man will appear in the Manukau District Court today. Police say they're not seeking anyone else. The Trade Minister believes the US is simply looking for another reason to reintroduce tariffs. The Trump administration's announced a new 12.5% tariff on dozens of countries, including New Zealand, Australia, and many of our major trading partners. It's accusing us of not doing enough to prevent the importation of goods produced by forced labour. Todd McClay says he and his international counterparts are all of the same view.
2: Irrespective of what anybody has done, America's putting the tariff regime back in place and looking for a new legal base.
1: The education minister's singing the praises of Budget 2026 funding for teaching kids music. Here's senior political reporter Azaria Howell.
3: Erica Stanford's highlighting the $5.6 million going towards musical instruments, with kits set to be delivered from Term 2 next year. Stanford's making a song and dance about the investment. She says a child learning an instrument today might one day be a Silver Scroll or Grammy-winning musician.
1: Youth program Blue Light is giving the government two thumbs up for new funding to help keep kids out of court. Sport and Police Minister Mark Mitchell has confirmed an $8 million cash injection for initiatives that mentor at-risk youth through sport and physical activity. Blue Light's Brendan Crompton says time spent with coaches and teammates is often good for young people.
4: We know early intervention works. We did some research of an early intervention program with youth offenders, and we showed that every dollar of government money put into one of our programs returned $7.10 in savings.
1: The Security Intelligence Service is drawing attention to Chinese military efforts to collect intelligence from professional networking sites and online job platforms. It first raised the issue in 2024 and is now working with our Five Eyes partners to increase awareness. It says people with access to privileged or classified information targets, in other words, those involved with national security, the military or the government, are most at risk. Director General Andrew Hampton says people should be wary of unsolicited offers or approaches online that appear to be too good to be true, even if they seem legitimate. Police are searching for a dark red mountain bike.

0: in relation to a homicide investigation in the far north. Opanoni 76-year-old Tarati Buckley was found dead at a Whiranaki property on Monday night. A 26-year-old man's due in court in 2 weeks, charged with murder. Police want to hear from anyone who may have seen a person riding a mountain bike between Mongatapuri and Dargaville on Monday, particularly along State Highway 14. Anyone who picked up the bike from the roadside should get in touch. And police have tracked down the occupants of a home that caught fire in Eastern Bay of Plenty in the early hours of this morning. Crews were called to the Waiho Bay property just before 3:30 and remained there extinguishing hotspots. A search was launched for those initially unaccounted for, but everyone's now been located safe.
1: To Newstalk ZB Sport. The last semi-finalist has been found at the French Tennis Open. Craig Gabriel reports from Paris.
2: Matteo Rinaldi has taken the last semi-final spot after Matteo Berrettini retired in their match. Rinaldi was leading 7-5, 5-2 when the match ended, and Rinaldi will play Flavio Cobolli, who dismissed Felix Auger-Aliassime. Earlier, Russian Diana Schneider stunned Arina Sabalenka 3-6, 7-5, 6-love. Sabalenka was serving for the match at 6-3, 5-4, and Schneider will face Maya Falenski. Yet another surprise packet.
1: A surreal feeling for Knicks point guard Jalen Brunson ahead of his chance to right a family and franchise wrong in basketball's NBA Finals. This season's championship series against the Spurs is a rematch of the 1999 Finals, where a New York side featuring his dad Rick suffered a 4-1 defeat to San Antonio. The last of the Knicks' two titles came in 1973, and Brunson says hearing about the franchise's repeated failures has fueled the current group to a finals berth.
3: I think our mentality is in the right place at the right time, and we just got to stay focused and keep learning, even today.
1: Tip-off in Game 1 in San Antonio is at 12:30. Basketball coverage with BK's new veggie burger, a garden of goodness with a crisp vegetable patty. Martin Crowe's portrait has been officially unveiled in the Lord's Long Room ahead of the first test against England. Andrew Alderson reports from the Marylebone Cricket Club.
4: A faithful likeness has been revealed at the home of cricket amid the clink of champagne glasses on a gloomy London afternoon. The batting greats nestled between Sir Don Bradman and Sir Viv Richards, with Sachin Tendulkar, Michael Holding and Imran Khan looking on to his right. Crowe's image occupies prime real estate in the pavilion and will scrutinise dismissed black caps as they trudge back to the visitors' dressing room.
1: And Laurence Pithy has benefited from some late carnage on Stage 3 of cycling's Tour de Wallonie in Belgium, taking line honours. I'm Clay Wilson. That's Newstalk ZB News and Sport with Fisher Funds, New Zealand's largest specialist KiwiSaver provider. 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
5: 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Digging in to get to the heart of the story, it's Heather Duplessy-Allen Drive with Andrew Dickens.
6: The Mayor of Wellington has the central government in his crosshairs.
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8: Metro this forecast for Auckland. The marine forecast for the Manukau and Waitemata harbours. Variable 5 knots, northerly 10 developing this morning. And strong wind advisories in force for Hauraki Gulf and Bremhead to Cape Colville. Weather-wise, cloudy periods with a few showers developing in the afternoon. Northerlies developing in the morning. A high of 20 degrees, a low of 15. Tomorrow, a few showers turning to rain for a time in the afternoon and evening. And northerly winds becoming strong in the afternoon. High of 19.
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9: Newstalk ZB. Tony writes, thank you for the great Stones song. Leah? Malfried sang a top cover of the song with Ragnarok during their residency at Tommy Adderley and Dave Henderson's Granny's Nightclub, beside the old studio for NZBC's 1ZB and 1ZM. Leah went on composing and wrote a Grammy winner for Bonnie Raitt. Thanks for the memories. A lot of proper nouns in there, Tony. I'm glad. That sounds like a time to be alive. Thank you very much for your text. We're talking grief. and a petition from a Christchurch mum who's calling for bereavement leave to rise from 3 to 10 days. Employers point out that you have sick leave and you have annual leave. Could you not take that? If you are a small business, then you're finding someone to cover you during that time of 10 days of bereavement leave is going to be tricky. People ache for you, but their business still has to go on. Life still has to go on. What's reasonable, what's not, in terms of bereavement leave? It all depends too, how the person dies, who the person is. A child dying suddenly is quite different to a 97-year-old passing away peacefully and surrounded by loved ones. You know, there's bereavement leave and bereavement leave. So I'd be interested to hear your thoughts on this one as well. Just on the arming of the police, which we were talking about, I received an email from David. Back in the 80s, when living in Australia, I remember an incident in Melbourne where two teenagers in a stolen car were pursued down a dead-end street. They abandoned the car and attempted escape by scaling a mesh fence. One of the boys was asthmatic and reached inside his jacket for his inhaler. Thinking it could have been a gun, one of the officers shot and killed him. I've had the unpleasant experience of having my car stolen, but I wouldn't want some kid shot for it, says David. Contrast that, if you will, with another text, or that was an email, a text from Paul. The young lad that got killed in America giving the heart signs would not follow police instructions and would not get out of his car. What else were they going to do? Says Paul. He was unarmed. They could clearly see that. He had both arms up, doing a heart sign locked inside his own vehicle. What else were they going to do, Paul? I can think of a million other things that they could have done rather than shoot the boy through the window. David is my people. Paul is not. Right, grief. When my father passed away many years ago now, it was expected, but the cows had to be milked, fed and taken care of. Life had to go on. In some ways, that essential need to carry on as close to normal was a bit of a saviour to keep us from falling apart. Every situation is different, and I know some folk may need longer bereavement leave, but many small businesses really can't support longer periods of leave, says Anne. How long is long enough? 4 days, 5 days, a month? What about the rent? Should the landlord give them free rent for a week? What about their stress? Should they get a free massage? What's happened to people that makes them think their problem always comes with compensation? And morning, Kerry, this is all very close to home for me. It's 3 years ago today that I lost my lovely husband of 57 years to prostate cancer after a 2-year battle fighting it. Personally, it does not get any easier, but you have to put on a brave face for family and friends, and life goes on as normal all around you. It would be awful to carry raw grief with you for a long, long time. You have to find a way of managing grief, not doing away with it, because I don't think in some cases you could. You would always feel the pain, but the pain would somehow have to become manageable. Otherwise, it's not one life lost, but two. And I don't know how you would do that. 0800 80 10 80 is the number to call. 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
0: News Talk ZB, Kerry, after losing my wife, I find you don't get over the loss. You just get used to the change that it brings to your life. And another writes, when my husband died suddenly, I didn't think I'd ever get over it until I started thinking, would he want me to be hiding away and depressed all the time? Or do you want me to get on with my life as much as I can? The answer was, of course, he'd know how stressed I was, but he wouldn't want me also stopping my life because he had died. Another writes, Kerry, I was devastated when I lost my father, but I found going back to work helped me cope. As well as concentrating on my job, it distracted me, and that helped. A business owner here, one of my team's young brother died tragically, and then her mother took her life. She took as much time as she needed, paid holidays and unpaid leave until she was ready. You have to have empathy. We were really empathetic, and all the clients understood. John says, we have as many bereavement leave days as we want. It's called leave without pay or annual leave. If you need more than 3 days, take some of the aforementioned. Why should we expect others to always be paying for us? Says a texter. And Michelle says, there are many, many employers who do the right thing based on the bereavement itself. Sometimes 3 days is more than enough. Sometimes it nowhere near meets the needs of the bereaved. I've been thanked on many occasions for being empathetic, working with an employee to ensure the outcome meets all requirements.

0: requirements. There'll always be people who take anything offered for granted and abuse it. I could write a book. If you give everyone 10 days, there will be times that it will be abused. Phil says, I was really lucky with my work. They gave me more time when I lost both my mum and my dad, which I still haven't dealt with completely 6 years later. And it's fine as it is, and then it's up to the employee. A good employer will allow the time needed for a good employee. New Zealand has generous holiday entitlement. We have annual holidays and sick leave, mental health leave, plus leave without pay if needed. We don't need any more specific bereavement days. And Paul says, with current leave entitlements and paid public holidays, staff already get 9 weeks of leave per year. Then add bereavement and domestic violence leave, and they could be up to 3 months a year paid off work. Workers do not need more leave. Small employers cannot afford to lose a worker for 3 months of the year. I'd be really interested to hear your thoughts on this one as well. If you have been an employer where you've had an employee suffer a bereavement, what's acceptable? What would you consider reasonable? Or do you allow it? Do you allow your employee to say when they're ready to come back to work? Does work sometimes help? As many people have said, it helps you get over the yawning emptiness that comes with loss. And if you have lost a loved one, how did you deal with it? And deal with work as well? I'd be interested to hear your stories. 0800 80 10 80 is the number to call. There is no way in hell a politician would only take 3 days off for bereavement leave. Politicians work in the best system. Well, you can always stand for election and try on the job for size and see if it works for you. News Talk ZB, it is 11:19.
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1: Kerry Woodham.
2: Ron, a very, very good morning to you.
3: Oh, good morning, Kerry. Good morning to you too. Look, I love you. Love your show. I love your balanced commentary on most subjects. It's, you save what most average Kiwi thinks. So I really appreciate your commentary.
2: Thank you.
3: But anyway, on the subject, you know, I think 3 days is fair enough. Like, poor old employees, you know, they cop a fair rank, and, you know, there's so many alternatives. You can take sick leave or holiday leave or leave without pay, you know. It can't be all loaded on the poor old employee either. You know, I know 3 days, and it's we all have people have died in our past, but, yeah, it's a bit unjust for the poor old employee to have to cop all this.
2: Yeah, I mean, is it like when the texter said it was something like, how many months was it that you could actually have off if you added all the leave together? It does seem like a very long time if you were somebody with 7 to 10 employees. That would be a huge gap.
3: Yeah, and they've got to, you know, fill the gap while someone's on leave and, you know, or get casuals in or something. So the expenses keep riding the poor employee. But I do agree with you, like, you know, we've all had elderly parents pass on, but it's tragic for people with little kids that I fully understand that sort of scenario. It's totally different, but there's got to be something, you know, there's quite a few options people can take is what I'm trying to get to.
2: Yeah. Have you ever had to take it or grant it?
3: I was just trying to think, actually, when my father died many years ago, I'm 65, and I was working, but I can't, because he just dropped dead all of the blue, you know, to rush home from work, and for old mum and that, but I don't remember. I just took leave, I think, but it wasn't any thought about, you know, I don't think it was any leave in those days for death. I can't remember. It's probably the 80s. I can't really recall. But, yeah, so it's just a situation. You just got to do what you got to do, I guess.
2: Yeah, and for some people, taking time off really works. It gives them time to come to terms with it and time to deal with the grief. For others, they need the time to do the paperwork and the bureaucracy, but then they don't want to dwell because we're not all made the same. We're not all cookie cutter, you know, factory line.
3: You're right, because like, we had a small farm holding that, so every day, you know, Dad dropped dead yesterday sort of thing, and but, you know, the cows were to be fed, the chooks had to be fed and watered, and, you know, life has to push on.
2: Remember there was compulsory counselling for police officers in the UK after a horrible incident when they were trying to focus on mental health. But again, it's, you know, they use a sledgehammer and bludgeon a good practice, which not everybody appreciated. Like, for some officers, it re-traumatised them having to go over and over and over it because that was not the way they dealt with trauma, with seeing terrible things. They were like,
3: Everyone deals with tragedy differently, so I don't think compulsory is the right answer. Maybe voluntary if you wanted it, but, you know, as I said, one thing doesn't fit everybody.
2: No, and as soon as you try and do that, the unintended consequences come through. You might think you're doing the right thing, but in fact you're just making it worse for some people.

0: Yeah, I agree. Totally.
1: Mm. Nice to talk with you, Ron. Thank you very, very much. To get down to basics, Al says if you don't feed yourself, you don't last long. If you're not at work, you don't get paid. If you don't get paid, you can't buy food to feed yourself, for most New Zealanders. Yeah, so you have to keep going, even if you find it difficult. My employer, says another, gave a week off for bereavement when my mother passed away 16 years ago, which I was grateful for. When my granddaughter passed away unexpectedly, my employer gave me as much time as I needed, also providing petrol vouchers for travel to and from. They were going to give me more time off work, but I chose to come back to work to get busy so I wasn't constantly moping around, reliving her passing. It helped to be back at work, even though I still haven't got over a tragic passing. It lives with me every day. You're not going to get over it. You just have to learn to live with it, don't you? To live with that pain and keep going, because the alternative is you stop. Ricky says, when my mum died, I was declined leave as I'd already had enough time off, according to my bosses, as I'd just recently returned from a holiday. In 10 years, I've only had 4 days sick leave. I thought that was pretty nasty, says Ricky. It's tough, that's for sure. Thank you very much for that. 0800 80 1080 is the number to call. Also, we might just do a quick half hour of SPCA and the adoptions. The number of pets adopted from the SPCA has fallen by almost 2,400 in the past 4 years because the cost of living crisis is biting. At least it shows that people are thinking about what's involved when you take on a pet. You know, I still remember our dog breeder, Mike, saying these animals need more than love, and they do. You might think, oh, I want something to love and I will love it. Great. That's wonderful. But if you've got a pet, especially a dog, it also needs discipline and it needs defenced property and it needs to go to the vet. And you need to have some money set aside to ensure that if things go wrong, you'll be able to pay for it, because the alternative is euthanizing your pet. You've got to have an ability to take, especially a dog, for at least one good walk a day, if not two. So you might want something to love, but you have to be able to care for it. And thank heavens. I mean, I know it is sad that there are animals who aren't finding good homes, but at least it shows an understanding from 2,400 people that they cannot afford to give the animal the care that it needs, either with time, because they've taken up another job, or with money. And I think this is possibly a good thing. 0800 80 1080 is the number to call. It is 11:30.
2: Dip, balance, perspective.
3: Apparently, the weight loss jab, they also cut the risk of developing or dying from cancer by 30%. They give the weight loss drugs to patients with breast, lung, bowel or liver cancer. They're up to 50% less likely to have their diseases spread. Is there anything these drugs cannot do?
4: But for all that, Trump is responsible for the situation that the US find themselves in. He is responsible for US policy regardless of any outside influence.
2: Every view from every angle. 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
2: The Nick Scali half-yearly clearance is on now, with everything reduced across the entire Nick Scali range. Everything is reduced during the half-yearly clearance. On now at Nick Scali, Wano Park, Mount Wellington and St. Luke's.
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6: With Your Ride, New Zealand's number one taxi app, download Your Ride today. A man's been charged with arson in relation to a small fire at Prime Minister Christopher Luxon's electoral office in Auckland's Botany. The Education Minister is singing the praises of Budget 2026 funding, with musical instrument kits to be delivered from Term 2 next year. Youth program Blue Light is giving the government two thumbs up for new funding to help keep kids out of court. There's $8 million for initiatives that mentor at-risk youth through sport and physical activity. The Security Intelligence Service is drawing attention to Chinese military efforts to collect intelligence from professional networking sites and online job platforms. Police are searching for a dark red mountain bike in relation to a homicide investigation in the far north. Tarati Buckley was found dead at a Whirinaki property on Monday night. The occupants of a home that caught fire in Eastern Bay of Plenty in the early hours of this morning have been found safe. Fewer slogans, more stories. How politicians can rebuild public trust. Find out how in the full column at nzherald.co.nz. Back to Kerry Woodham.
7: Thank you very much, Malcolm. It is 25 minutes to midday on the sick leave, and I would love to hear your stories as either an employer or somebody who needed bereavement leave. In my experience, writes a texter, the first week following the death of a loved one is full of activity and you don't have a lot of time because you're organising funerals, etc. It's only after the funeral, when you're left with those feelings by yourself, that the trauma really starts to kick in. Here's a story, says another. My dad died and I asked for more time off. I said, could I have sick leave? The CFO said, are you sick? I'll need a doctor's certificate then. Now here's the kicker. My dad was a shareholder of that company. My brother and I worked in the business. Long story short, my brother and I then became the shareholders. So when she applied for the CEO role and her resume came over my desk, I ripped it up and put it in the rubbish. True story. The cow. Yes, revenge is a dish best served cold. On the pets, love to hear from you on this one. Give us a call. So I'm starting to do my monologue again. And while I thoroughly enjoyed the amazing 1.5 hour monologue from the actress playing Ruth Bader Ginsburg last night at the Auckland Theatre Company, that is not a magnificent feat I want to replicate. An hour and a half of me talking. No ad breaks. No news breaks. Just me talking. No. I'll leave it to the trained professionals like the amazing Heather Mitchell, who was the actress in the performance last night. So give us a call quickly, quick as you can. 0800 80 1080. Repets and lower pet adoption. Aside from the cost, writes the texter, there are a lot more people in rentals and within bodycorp properties where pets are not allowed. So many will be choosing to simply have a home over having a pet. True. Somebody else makes that point. Regards to the dogs, re-SPCA, I think adoption has gone down because a lot of landlords don't allow tenants to have pets. Susie says the SPCA adoptions are low due to other rescues doing their job. They hardly ever take rescue animals anymore, and if they come in, they send them to the pound. They won't work with legitimate rescues, and so

0: they don't get the funding they would get by picking up the problem. This is an SPCA problem. It's no longer fit for purpose. They shouldn't be getting the funding they're getting. If rescue adoptions are high, then you're rescuing animals. If the SPCA adoptions are down, then they are not rescuing the animals, says Susie. Fair enough. 0800 80 10 80 is the number to call. If you have looked at getting a pet recently, where do you get them from? Was it Trade Me? I wouldn't go near Trade Me. A reputable breeder? SPCA? A pet shop? Where's the best place to find a little animal to fit into your family? News Talk ZB, it is 22 to 12.
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0: News Talk ZB. Rania? Rania.
10: Hi, Kerry. How are you?
0: How do you pronounce it? Is it Rania or Rania?
10: It's Rania, just like Tania, but with an R instead of a T.
0: It's very pretty. Thank you. Rania, good morning to you.
10: Good morning to you. I recently got myself a Jack Russell Terrier. Puppy is staring at me right now.
0: Cute.
10: Unusually quiet.
0: Oh, why? They are so full of energy.
10: I know. And I got her for an exercise basically to help get my steps up today. And it's definitely worked on that.
0: Yeah.
10: Also, to fill a hole, I'm an empty nester. My youngest went to uni last year and I thought I have to fill that hole with a puppy. So I did try to go down the adoption route with the the rescue places. And I did, it was quite a palaver. I'm a homeowner with a fully fenced section.
0: Yeah.
10: It's quite, and also I have tenants with dogs, by the way.
0: Yeah.
10: It's quite a palaver. And I did find one that, they're doing the best they can. There's a lot of dogs in a crate. Got out and it pooped on the floor. And I said, if I could take it for a couple of weeks, and I was a professional equestrian, so I, yeah. I know animals. So if I could take it for a couple of weeks just to try, see if we can work with that, because how silly would I be if I signed myself up for 10 years of poop on the floor? That would be bad.
0: Yeah.
10: And they said it was unsettling, so they didn't. And then I went to another rescue, and we were exploring a dog, and they wanted, I've got a mature cat, Thomas, who's good buddy, same size as the dog, and he was from a rescue and vaccinated early on, and he's a healthy cat, and they wanted me to produce a vet certificate that I had marched him off and got him jabbed with some God knows what so that I could adopt a dog in need. I'm like, what? No, screw you, I'll go to trade me. That was it. You have to have every animal in the house vaccinated, otherwise you're not allowed to adopt their dog.
0: And that was from the SPCA?
10: No, that was from one of the SPCA is quite a long way from where we are, so right. I went through the dog rescue places. I can't remember.
0: Was it a specific terrier one or just a puppy one?
10: Oh, no, it was just a. I wanted a small dog.
0: Yeah.
10: So I wasn't necessarily looking for a terrier, but then our neighbours got one, and I thought it's so cute. Sign myself up, but yeah, no. In the end, I just thought, oh, bugger it. I'm not doing. Why do I need to do that to my cat to provide a good home for a dog in need? So bugger you. So I went on Trade Me, and I went up about an hour and a half north of Auckland, and got one that was a litter of eight, and I've got little Zoe, and she is great. I've got a booster set in the car. I'm a real estate agent, and I take her around with me. She comes real estating sometimes, and she's great exercise companion. And
0: great companion, and full stop, I'd imagine.
10: I did try the adoption thing, but it was just very
0: difficult.
10: Lots of hoops.
0: Yeah.
10: Yeah, lots of hoops.
0: Did the breeder have a list of conditions before you took Zoe?
10: No, it wasn't that kind of a breeder, I can tell you.
0: Okay.
10: So, and they were going on, they had 15-minute appointments.
0: Oh, my
10: And
0: God.
10: there was eight. And I wanted a girl because I don't like the dogs cocking their legs on everything.
0: No.
10: And there was only two girls left, and I went with my friend. We had to make a quick decision. I thought, and she's adorable, really cute and pretty, and she's 6.5 kilos maxed out, so she's just perfect. But no, that wasn't. Actually, I took blankets up to them. I had duvets cut up. My friend stitched them up because the puppies were actually outside as soon as they were able to go outside and kind of a pen with kennels, and there was no blankets because she said they ripped them up. And I'm like, we'll just get some more.
0: Yeah,
10: I mean,
0: exactly.
10: I paid, it was a bit cheaper, but we were paying $7.50 each. There was eight. Just go to the warehouse and buy some
0: cheap blankets.
10: Yeah,
0: I find that,
10: blankets.
0: Yeah. Because our breeder came up and inspected the house before he let the border collie come up to us, but interviewed us. Like, we had to go through
10: a really stringent breeder.
0: Yeah, it was a proper breeder.
10: Yeah. I was a horse breeder, and I was very particular as to where
0: horses
10: went.
0: Yeah.
10: I've spoken before, I bred the current Olympic dressage horse.
0: That's right.
10: Yeah. But no, I just wanted a puppy, and I didn't want to spend a fortune. And my girlfriend, who used to breed foxies, and she was a proper breeder, and hers were looked after, and she was like, God, this isn't the splash up here. And I'm like, I like it, let's take it.
0: Saver.
10: Yeah. And we ended up with a cracker, and I didn't have to jab my cat.
0: Yay. So it was a win all round. Lovely to talk, Rania. Thank you very much. Yes, we have a Jack Russell terrorist too. His ears are definitely painted on. Great fun, but very naughty. Thank you for that. My partner phoned three local SPCAs and two other animal rescues to try to adopt a cat. No joy at any of them, so her being her jumps online, and we now have a $1,000 brag doll cat from a breeder. But do you have a $1,000 rag doll? There was a really interesting story, I think it was on the Herald on the weekend, showing that people are flogging off manky old moggies, who are lovely cats, by the way, but then no more rag doll than I'm a international swimwear model. You know, an international supermodel might well be female and I'm female, but there the resemblance ends. It's like a rag doll pedigree kitten and a fluffy kitten may well both be cats, but they are two completely separate things. And people are being taken for a ride, being sold all manner of Burmese, Persian, ragdoll. I hope you got the papers. That's all I'm saying. John, a very good morning to you.
11: Burmese, Persian, ragdoll.
0: Hello.

0: John.
1: Hello.
0: Hi.
1: Yes.
0: You rang me?
1: It's oh, is that Kerry?
0: Yes, it is.
1: Ah, yeah. The trouble with you go along the SPCA these days and they ask you to, if you've made an appointment to see the cats. And I find that very strange and annoying. You know, a while back you could just go into the SPCA and say, oh, hello, just like to have a look at the cats. And they say, yeah, go ahead. And say, no, now you've got to make an appointment. I mean, I normally say, are the cats busy?
0: Well, it's probably the people who have to talk to you now to make sure that you're not just picking up a cat to be used as, you know, bait in a dog fighting.
1: Well.
0: You know, horrible. They're, people are disgusting. People do terrible, terrible things to animals
1: yes,
0: and
1: I
0: children.
1: Realize that.
0: And I guess I mean, they have to work on that now.
1: To have to make an appointment to see the cats, well, I mean, why? I mean...
0: So that their staff are available to talk to you, I suppose.
1: Oh, I don't know. Anyway, that's my grump with the SPCA.
0: Right you are, John. I'm glad you got that off your chest. Yes, my rag doll does have papers, Kerry. Bust out your Sports Illustrated togs. They were busted in the Maldives. They were busted out. There are lots of necessary hoops from proper rescue shelters. You should not go to Trade Me or Dodgy Breeders. They are so bad. I have a rescue dog that was raised and sold to make puppies because she was pretty. She was treated so badly and then she was dumped at the pound. Yeah, I can imagine that. I just can't believe people are terrible. People are amazing. 99% of humans are just fabulous and kind and good and incredible. And then you get the 1% that are just so vile and you cannot even imagine what they do to the animals and to kids. And you wonder what kind of world we live in. You have to remind yourself that 99% of us do the right thing and are decent and good. And that will keep your faith. That will help you keep faith in a very flawed world. Craig says we have a miniature Whippet cross, Russell Cross. It's a tornado on legs. A miniature Whippet Czech Russell Cross. It's a tornado on legs with ears that work when the dog feels like having them work. She's the most adorable little companion we've had in a long time. Simply delightful. Yeah. An animal friend is a wonderful friend indeed. News Talk ZB, it is 10 to 12.
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3: News Talk ZB, that's just about us for today. Thank you very much for your comments and your calls. Just a reminder, I'll do a couple more texts and then just a public health reminder. Kim says, love your show, thank you. About a year ago, my wife came home with a puppy, Parsons Russell Terror. What a nightmare, I nearly left home. Fast forward to today, I'm besotted with the wee fella. He's a delight and he fills my life with pure joy. I'm so glad. It's a bit like Mike. Mike Hosking, no, we're not getting a dog, no. And now the little ball of fluff absolutely rules him. We got a Huntaway Bearded Cross about 9 years ago. Lovely dog, but he does take up a lot of room on the bed. We love him to bits. And you just hit the nail on the head. 99% of people are good, but we've become a nation that makes all the rules and judgments about the 1%. And it costs the 99% big dollars and probably costs a lot of animal their lives when it becomes too hard to adopt a furry. I know, but maintain the faith. Also, went and had the regular mammogram yesterday. Only time I'm grateful for the great big boobs. Just roll them out like fire hoses, put them on the plate, quick press. I'd hate to have little tiny precious blessings. My rich blessings come in handy at the mammogram. Free, lovely nurses. Couldn't be more helpful or delightful. You're in and out in 5 minutes, if that. So make the most of the services we have, because it would be really dumb to die of something you didn't need to die of. And also there's the blood drive. Somebody was complaining about the use of the word bloody in an ad yesterday. Why do we have to have such foul language in the ads? They were trying to be clever, to get your attention about the blood drive. That's why they were talking about the bloody good meetings. So if you can, do give blood and give plasma. We desperately need it. So that's in my public health announcements. Powered by the global success of the Michael biopic, Michael Jackson's Beat It has surged to new peaks on charts around the world. Currently at number 5 on the New Zealand Top 40, number 5 on the Billboard Hot 10. Oh, I was going to say, thank you, Helen. The Hot 100, she missed a zero, but that's okay. MJ and Beat It will take us through to midday. Have a great afternoon. See you back here tomorrow.

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2: 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This is the country news.
3: In this update, the Trade Minister says the US looks set to impose new tariffs on almost everyone. The Trump administration's proposing a new 12.5% tariff on dozens of countries, including New Zealand and Australia. It claims we're not doing enough to prevent the trade of goods produced by forced labour. Todd McClay believes the US has simply found another reason to impose tariffs.
4: The other countries have a separate one, which is around excess supply or additional supply. You produce more than you need in your own country, and therefore you sell it overseas, and that in some way could be harmful to the US.
3: Donald Trump has downplayed a deadly Iranian attack and indicated a peace deal could be imminent. One person was killed and 63 wounded in the drone strike on Kuwait's international airport. It followed the US bombing an Iranian oil tanker and Kishim Island. The president says US forces took strong action, provoking Iran with its retaliation, no big deal. Trump also says negotiations are going well.
5: It's a different part of the world. You know, I'd say in that part of the world, ceasefires when you're shooting in a more moderate manner.
3: The police watchdog has found failures led to the death of a fleeing 15-year-old driver in Rotorua. A vehicle failed to stop on Halloween 2024, but when police were told the occupants might have had a firearm, two units pursued. Soon after, the driver lost control on a corner, hitting a van. The Independent Police Conduct Authority has found multiple communications failures. Officers didn't know that the firearm, confirmed to be a toy, was unconnected, and the confusion and danger meant the chase should have been abandoned. The IPCA says police didn't investigate properly. The SPCA says fewer people are adopting pets and more are taking advantage of free vaccination events. Figures released to Newstalk ZB show adoptions have fallen about 14% in the past 4 years. A record near on 200 dogs received free jabs at a Wellington event last month. Animal care head Selena Francisco says they're increasingly hearing from owners in desperate situations.
6: They have perhaps normally always kept on top of all of their vaccines and vet checks, but just due to financial strain, they can't at the moment.
3: That's news. In sport, the possibility of a second NRL team on this side of the Tasman appears to be back on the table. The Daily Telegraph reports competition officials are exploring the potential of fast-tracking a 20th licence for the 2029 season, in line with a new broadcast deal. A battle for that licence looks to be between a South Island-based franchise and a fifth Queensland team in Brisbane's West. Victor Wembanyama is known as the alien, but the Spurs star feels his team must be grounded ahead of liftoff against the Knicks in the NBA Finals today. Despite his passionate post-match scenes after beating Oklahoma City, Wembanyama insists that he isn't here for just a Western Conference title.
7: We still need to really come back down to earth and realise that we haven't done the hardest yet. The job isn't done at all.
3: And seven of New Zealand's best judokas have been confirmed to throw down at this year's Commonwealth Games in Glasgow. That's sport. I'm Malcolm Jordan. The country weather was